0: Sterling's now 13th.
1: I didn't know how many laps were left, so I was still getting excited. I was like, ah, oh, there's enough time. I'm like, but then I looked at the clock and went two laps. I went, not enough time.
2: How's it feeling?
3: Felt better. Just hard to get like the just from my own fault. Like I couldn't make the lap good. Always had like two or three good sectors, and then you know I had someone in front, or burn broke, or I messed up myself. Like yeah, couldn't get the. But yeah,
2: the one and only thing that I have to say from my side. Yeah. Is just trying to open it up as much as possible.
3: Yeah, more flow, yeah.
4: Lucky first moto with a start, but the speed at least was there. We came from dead last to 9th, and very happy and pleased with that to have made a good step. And also, like speed-wise, came from 40th to 9th. Now we have the speed to race for the podium.

0: wicked kick there into the turn. The two of Van Donning. Terling's up the inside of Guillaume. Fifth place. He's got Ruben Fernandez right there ahead of him for Team HRC. Just starting to look a little bit more like his old self, slowly racing himself into full fitness and maybe full confidence mode. Watch this here, inside left, middle rut, gets on the gas early. The first three riders on the same part of the racetrack for the first time this race. Focus on this battle for the lead as Herlings goes through into second. Ronaldo fighting back immediately. He's a little bit out of shape and Herlings takes over the lead. He wins here. The second race in Italy, it's his 189th race win.
1: Two totally different races for you. Damage limitation in race one, hard charge through the field. Race two, what a ride to pick up that race win.
2: Yeah, definitely. First moto actually had a really good start and came in one of the front guys, and then I think from front wheel washed and I ran into him and I was dead last. So yeah, second moto, the start was average around 8th, 10th or something like 8th or 10th, but then I was like over and I was like, let's press beast mode because it's not working like this to ride always defense. So I was like, I have to go back to the old Jeffrey for one moto and then after that we'll see again. And that's what I did, and I showed what I was still capable of. So. Unfortunately, due to the first one, lost some points throughout the weekend, but looking forward to Portugal in 2 weeks' time.

Obviously, I worked with Jeffrey for a long time, who is a very, very skilled rider. And I think Kai is very similar. And obviously that helps a lot when the track gets really technical and rough. It helps the rider to produce more speed, so go faster. They keep more momentum, so that's gonna bring, yeah, just faster lap times, and they get less tired because it looks effortless for them when they're very skilled on the bike. Je moet niet gaan glijden als je hem op de kant zet. 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Die wacht gewoon, die staat bijna stil. Maar die ploft hem niet in die wal. 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En dan

0: Ricciardo coming across his team back there immediately just to open up the first turn. Fair! Fair for down! Oh, big carnage! Fair for right to the bottom of it. He went down. There was a few other riders in there as well. Not sure who. Van Donning, one of the riders, went down, I'm sure, as well. Fevre, Tom Cobb, Hardy, Ruzio, possibly. Yeah, we've got red flags here. A little bit animated down there. But it'll be another couple of minutes or so, 2 or 3 minutes, before we resume here. It's Prado who leads away. Turling's alongside him. Then Siwa, and then Fernandez, both the Spanish favourites. Throws the front end down. Game on again between the 61 and the number 84.
1: Yeah, I'm into the lion's den, they would say. I mean, yeah, when I was catching up, a lot of people were screaming, but I don't think they were really cheering for me. So, I try to make a few thousands of Spanish fans not that super proud tomorrow because I really want to win here. But so does Jorge. It's his home GP, and I know when you're racing at your home GP, you always get an extra boost. So he was riding great today, and I assume you'll be doing the same thing tomorrow. My advantage for tomorrow would be to have the 10 minutes longer that hopefully my physics can come into play, because I felt like throughout the moto, I was really catching up on the end stage of the moto. So yeah, that's where hopefully I can win the GP would be in the end.

0: so bad, dude.
1: Yeah. Feels like.
0: What was the RPM that time?
1: Huh?
0: What was the RPM?
1: Between 10.5 and 11.
0: Yeah.

0: slightly reduced number of riders then after what happened in the qualifying race yesterday. Who will it be that grabs that all-important foxhole shot? Jorge Prado has six to his name at the moment. Who will it be that grabs it here in MXGP race one? Siwa with the foxhole shot here, his third of the season so far. Guadagnini tucks in behind him. Herling's there behind him in fourth place. And Herling's around the outside. Moves into third, pushes Prado back to fourth. Guadagnini now leads. The bullet all over the back of the Red Bull Gas now. Probably in position that Guadagnini's never been in before, actually. Leading a race with the bullet behind him. And Herling's round the outside, handful of clutch as well midway through. Through the waves, we have a new leader, and it's Jeffrey Herlings. On lap 12, down the final turn, the Red Bull KTM rider wins race one. No celebrations there. But race win, number 191 for Jeffrey Herlings. Prado second.
1: Yeah, after the moto, I try to get my clothing off as quickly as possible, and with the hot temperatures, I try to cool my body down a bit. And then, try to do a little spin for the legs. And

0: We got off to a good start around fifth, pretty quick into third, and I got overtaken. So I sent back to fourth and then was really looking for some good lines. Managed to pass Prado for third, then passed Siwa for second, and obviously passed Guadagnini for the lead, and then I managed to check out basically and win the first moto. So it's the first time this year I've won a first moto. So yeah, it's good to start off the day like this.
1: Yes.
2: The most casual person I've ever seen before the start of a race. Ooh. Jeffrey.
3: Casual?
4: Yeah. Ah. Over there talking with some people. Yeah. Whistle's gone.
5: Let's see who gets the whole shot here.
6: Well, the fly race in 15 second board about to be turned to five. And as we say that, the heads go down, the revs go up. All eyes on this run down the long start straight into turn one. A good jump for Guadagnini, 101. Siwa, a great atmosphere here as Fernandez leads in front of the main grandstand. Siwa second, Guadagnini third. Herlings there just coming into view in fourth place.
5: Being Herlings just really on the hunt here.
6: Yeah, really on the hunt. Jeffrey Herlings down the inside. Siwa left the door open a lap ago, and Herlings capitalised on it. He rehearsed that move a lap ago, bounced off the berm, didn't quite work out for him. This time Herlings does slip up the inside into third. All of a sudden, Siwa now down in fourth place. Jeffrey Herlings this time does get the better of Mattia Guadagnini, moves into second place on lap nine. Is he going to win GP 102 with a double race win in Spain? As he goes around the outside, he takes over the lead from Fernandez. It's a drag race to the next jump. And Herlings does go through.
5: Is that beast mode? Beast mode activated, I think he called it in Portugal.
6: Beast mode, yeah. He wins the Spanish Grand Prix, and history has been made here at Into Xanadu Arroyo Molinos. Jeffrey Herlings tops the all-time win list, 102 Grand Prix victories for the Bullet. Jeffrey Herlings on Red Bull KTM.
0: It's pretty insane. I mean, even to do the Lions Den at Jorge's home place, it's pretty nice. Just want to thank myself because I'm the one who did it, so... Thank you to myself, and obviously the team did a good job, and everyone else who was involved in this long journey to come from zero wins to 102. So I'm happy to be leading this record just by myself now, and hopefully many wins will follow. And this weekend I felt pretty good, so hope to keep improving like this. So we'll see.
7: Thanks, Jeffrey.

0: I mean, yeah, it will take a while before this record gets broken again. I mean, 102 GP wins. If I just think about, like, count them all off, it's so many. So, yeah, that's a lot of race wins. But I'm super happy to have accomplished this goal. I already had the most moto wins, and now to also have the most GP wins, it's pretty amazing.
1: It's all yours if you want it. It's all up to you. If you want it, go and get it.
2: It's kind of weird that you can be friends with, like, your biggest rival, just being girls.
3: We really paved a new path for the next generation.
4: Having a crew to do it with, that's what makes you love it.
5: Fevre, 3 points clear of Jeffrey Herlings. Tim Geiser, 12 points further back. 15 points separate the top three. There are still three riders that can win this championship. It's going down to the wire here. And we've got it all coming up in just a few moments' time.
0: I learned through motorsports that you cannot plan anything.
6: Thank you!
0: Yeah, you can plan tomorrow normally in a few weeks, but you don't know. People say, hey, what are you gonna do in 10 years? I don't know, maybe in 10 years, who expected Corona? Who expected this? Who expected that? Should we take a high-risk sport? I can be in a wheelchair in 5 years. I can be still walking around like I am today. I don't know. I don't crash so often. I barely crash, but when I crash, I get injured really quick.

0: Stallings steals through, and it's Kolenov alongside him, the two Dutch riders. Oh!
1: Jump on the back, but not good jump. Can't stress.
2: Sometimes the body does things that is really unexpected and unbelievable.
1: Unbelievable, eh? Unbelievable what he does.
3: We're true warriors, you know, we don't give up that easy, and it's not over until it's over.
4: Already a historical day, you know, if we win or not, this championship fight will be remembered for quite a while, I think. And hopefully we can come out on top and have a fairy tale ending.
5: I've been working with Jeffrey for many, many years, but I believe we never had such a situation like today, you know, because normally it was very far away with his points, fighting for the title. But now, due to the situation, he's injured again, that he missed GPs, and of course, he had the DNF. So now we ended up like this, just 3 points from the leader and a few others from Geyser. And we saw his determination, we saw his strength, his speed, and yeah, honestly, it's not because he's Red Bull KTM Victory Racing Team, but I believe he deserves. But yeah, let's see.
6: I think there's quite a lot of people a little bit nervous. Like, this year's been awesome. The racing's been incredible. Ups and downs for everyone. And yeah, to come 3 points away at the last round, yeah. What better end of season can you ask for as a spectator? Mechanic is a different thing. It's a little bit easier for us if it's like 100 points and already done, but yeah, it is what it is. So whoever wins today, they're going to be a true champion.
4: Time practice was really good. Jeffrey was fastest. He was riding really good. Didn't see any big mistakes. Pole position is not bad to have here. So yeah, so far so good. Ik voel mij nog niet super anders als anders. 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
7: Ja.
4: 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Dan hebben we allemaal geen last van.
1: We should be already happy that we are here. The last 2 years we were not able to do this.
4: Ready to get this thing over with and see who's the champion.
1: Ik hou altijd van jou, man.
4: Zo. Perfect. Pak hem in de start. Pak hem in de start. En je rijdt alsof je een tweede reeks zondag rijdt. Gewoon plaatsen erin. Hij heeft er van niemand probleem.
0: MXGP race 1, 30 minutes plus 2 laps. Strap yourselves in once again for the penultimate time in 2021. As it drops for MXGP race 1, and just as he did on Sunday, Roman Vavra calls up Jeffrey Herlings, who holds a tight line to get out of that first turn. And it's Prado who merges with the lead. Vavra second, Siewert third, Herlings fourth, Caroni in fifth place, alongside the number 84. Herlings in four, cannot afford any mistakes here. Fedra is going to go to the outside, and then he protects the inside, and he can't get through there either. All of a sudden, three riders into the same corner. And Herlings down the inside. Takes over second from Fedra. Aggressive move that, it had to be. Tries to make his move around the outside of Prado as well. In terms of the championship, in the perfect scenario going into the final race, if we have a Herlings first and Fedra second, they're all square going into the final race this season. That's the gap between the first three, pretty much equidistant, isn't it?
4: Last lap, boys, come on. Last lap.
0: Herlings here, he knows he can't afford to lose concentration, not through this part of the racetrack, and he just eases his way. The run down towards the finish line, Jeffrey Herlings wins race one here. He ties everything up at the top of the championship.
8: Jeffrey Herlings, massive congratulations. You did a great job sustaining the pressure from behind you.
9: Yeah, well, who would ever thought I'd go in? Part of the season at like 36 motos, and we're going into the last one with equal points, so I don't know what to say. First moto was okay, start was average, but made my way to the front pretty quick, and then after 4 or 5 I started to get on pump. Always had that basically first moto, and especially with the cold now, so last time second moto was gone, so hopefully second moto is gone again, and yeah, who wins that? Between me and Fair wins the championship, so gonna be epic.
8: Okay, good luck for the second race.
10: Oh, het seizoen dat krijg je in een goede film nog niet beschreven. 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
2: Well, that's to stop the bullet, yeah. You know, if I'm not able to run for top 5 or top 10 anymore on an average daily base, then I wouldn't enjoy it, you know, because I'm used to win. I'm used to running podiums. So if I'm not in top 10 anymore, yeah, then it gets time for me to hang up the boots. Like, I love racing, but I'm not the type of rider who wants to do this till I'm 36 or 37 or whatsoever. For now, there's not really a plan of how many more years I want to race. I don't know, I think 31, 32, 33, that's a nice age to retire from professional motocross racing. But when I retire with a smile, hopefully, and look back like, okay, we had 20 or 25 years of fun. And yeah, now the new chapter in life will begin.
1: Ja, maar je moet hem pakken. Je hebt hem. 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Reed gewoon zoals je kunt en geniet ervan.
4: Ja, first moto. Average start. En a little bit nervous, I think. Overlooked everything and then went into the lead. En rode a really good moto. Like I said many times, if you would have told us after us that this would happen, we would have signed up for it. I know he's a killer. I know he's a. He's ready to go to war, and we've done 50% of the job today, so hopefully we can finish it off.
0: We will have a world champion after this race. The anticipation is through the roof.
2: After what happened in Oz, we thought the season was pretty much over, and now it's never been this close almost.
0: Jeffrey Herlings, Roman Fedra, they are tied on points. The only other time we've seen this, 1988, the 1-2-5 season, Jean-Michel Baird and Dave Strivels. Who is it going to be today, though? Jeffrey Herlings or Roman Fedra? The MXGP, race two is gone. A good jump once again, and it's Fedra who squeezes Herlings to the inside. Geiser tries to run it down the inside of Herlings.
11: Go out,
0: man! Prado looks over his shoulder, sees the orange flash right next to him. Gives him all the room in the world in which to work, and he does. This is a direct shootout between the top two in the world right now, Roman Fedra and Jeffrey Herlings. Herlings finds his way past, and he parks Fedra to the outside. We've got a new leader on lap two. I hope you've got big seats, because pretty soon you're going to be finding your way to the edge even further as this race goes on. Tim Geiser, is he just letting these guys get on with it, yes or no? Will there be a sting in the tail later on, yes or no? Watch this here. Watch the back end. Does it go left and right? Oh, off the back. Federer loops out. Geiser, getting ready there. And Jeffrey Herlings is about to cross the line as a five-time world champion. Jeffrey Herlings, out of the final turn, is the 2021 MXGP World Champion. He joins Roger De Costa.
9: Thing, you know, a lot of people wanted to know what I would have done if I didn't win this championship this year again. I guess you'll never know.
4: Like I said, in our small little world, every day.
9: Pretty insane GP, you know. We went through this GP with minus three, so I basically knew I had to go 1-1 to win this championship. And I did, and I had to deliver. So, damn, I had a lot of nerves going into this last round because I knew I couldn't mess up at all. Now I just had so much stress. I was like, I can't crash, I can't mess up. I need to deliver, so I started riding really tight. And due to that, I got some umpump. But I knew Faber couldn't get around me, so I was like, I just looked the laps, I was calculating the laps, okay, six more laps, five more laps, four more laps. Need to make it happen, and we did it. But I think tonight, when I'm all alone in the bed, I might swipe away some tears. But now it's been, yeah, you know, so busy going from interview to celebration to whatsoever. So I think tonight, when I'm alone, I'll be laying in the bed, I'm like, whew, you've done it.

0: Yeah, it doesn't sound so good, doesn't it? Huh? Yeah. Doesn't even faze him.
1: I never got smarter as I got older. That was the problem.
2: Some difficult weekend. Forget social media.
3: I've gone through Range Rovers. I've gone through Mercedes.
1: Hopefully you learn from your mistakes.
3: Am I happy about it? No.
4: Don't get led down a path that doesn't feel comfortable to you.
5: Jet Lawrence, you are cleared for takeoff.
6: Hey guys, Jet Lawrence. I am 18 years old, and I'm here to steal your wife.
7: Mum does not approve of that.
8: Anyone?
7: Can you not?
9: What is up, guys? How you doing? It's your boy Jet Lawrence. Not a man.
10: Jet Lawrence, not even 18 years old yet. He'll turn 18 during this championship. Second full season. The young man out of Australia. I think everyone knew this was coming. It was going to be a day where Jet Lawrence is going to be hard to beat. It was just a matter of when, and it might be right now.
11: To me, it's not going to be, can he win enough races to win the championship? It's going to be, does he blow it somewhere along the line?
10: And Jet Lawrence wins the opener for 2021. Now the question is, he's become a race winner. Can he become a champion?
12: I'm Hunter Lawrence, and this is my show.
10: It's been a long time coming. He did get a win in Supercross this year. But outdoors, lots of injuries, lots of downtime, lots of rebuilding, and it has all led to this.
13: I can dislocate your shoulder, be careful.
14: No. Come on, guys, enough. Okay, I'm gonna get Emma on FaceTime.
15: I'm Darren Lawrence, father of Hunter, Jet, and Tate. Motocross, supercross riders, I guess, and Tate about the farm worker.
16: You're gonna tap out?
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16: Oh, there's the cheetah.
15: Share it around, Jet. See if anyone else wants. You don't need all three. Anyone want a donut? As a father, I'm pretty blunt, but honesty, I guess, is what you'd probably say the most is straight up. If I think something, I'll say it to the person.
18: Have some balls and come in and do what you know you need to do, mate.
19: You're not confident because you're moving your weight forward and you're not driving the rear wheel.
20: Sup, dog.
21: Wait.
22: I'm Emma Lawrence, the mother of Hunter, Jet and Tate.
23: Jetson, time to wake up, bud. Let some light in here, buddy.
24: Mum's very good. She goes through a lot of stuff with us Muppets, so if it wasn't for her, I don't think I'd be alive today. She basically reminds me to breathe.
25: I got my sandwich here because my mum made me.
22: I'm the fun police, as they call me, because I'm the one that's always cracking the whip to get things done.
26: Some say I'm Ken Block's son.
27: Some say you'll be grounded soon.
26: Bacon.
24: I would describe myself to be pretty relaxed, kind of go with the flow type thing, not much of a planner. Always love having fun. My brother would probably say different, a really annoying person to be around.
10: It's coming to him pretty easy here in his second full season. The young Australian is going to retake the points lead and a big win here in Moto2 in Colorado. Hunter Lawrence joining his brother on the podium in third.
12: So Jet, me and Lucas, our agent, a few other people actually also have dubbed him the most annoying human on planet Earth. But there is times where he's cool, he's funny, very talented, very annoying, if I didn't mention that. He's just a shittier version of myself, I guess.
28: Pin it before it closes.
29: Whoa.
28: That was the shocks that went out. Shocks are done.
11: There comes Jet Lawrence. I mean, he is just a great train talent. As a youngster, you've got the pressure. You want to win every race.
30: Jet's street smart. Like, if he can visually see it with his eyes and learn it through an experience or a practical situation, he picks it up really, really, really quickly.
11: Mm-hmm. And sometimes you have to almost have someone remind you, it's okay to take a third or a fourth. It's not the end of the world.
30: Intellect on paperwork and so forth, not good. But hands-on, street smart, interactive-wise, yeah, really quick and learns quick, yeah. he's pretty confident himself that he knows, hey, I'm dumb or I'm silly or whatever, but he's okay to just learn it and move on, you know.
0: That looks good. Leave it.
1: It's Hunter on the number 41 and Jet on the 18, now second and third.
22: I can remember after the Supercrosses, he'd go race Supercross and then for chilling out on the Sunday, he's watching Cars on Disney Channel.
1: Unbelievable comeback that Ricky Carmichael coined, winning your titles on your worst days. He could put it in sixth after being nearly last.
22: He marches to the beat of his own drum. He really doesn't care what you think of him for doing that. Like, he, what you see is what you get.
2: All right, guys, we're here at Red Bud. I put on a really good charge. It's good. We're slowly stretching that gap, the lead, so just hopefully we can keep on doing this each weekend. You.
22: His worst trait, Jet tends to speak before he thinks. So I think that has gotten him into a lot of trouble.
2: But I had to make a really good fight. But hey, you can't take me out of this. I'm Australian, we never back down. So yeah, it was a good comeback and I felt like that was a championship, right? And then that's

0: lost a day of my hopes.
1: My name is Lucas Myrtle. I work for Wasserman Media Group. I'm the Lawrence brothers on this particular case, Jet Lawrence's agent. I think the number one thing for agents, it's not just doing a deal. It's picking up the phone, calling people, motivating, showing them the value, and then continuing the value.
2: 2021 champ, Jet Lawrence is taking it.
1: My philosophy on an agent is to really show brands how to market athletes in today's age.
3: I'm trying to change the sport and trying to add more character to it.
4: He's the kid that we're going to put into Tom Brady's living room.
5: What? Hey, what do you do for a living? What do you do for a living? Nice car, bro. What do you do for a living?
6: Was there anybody from the past that you can compare Jet to today?
1: Travis Pastrana. Personality, free spirit, the fans' interaction, the love. It's Travis 2.0 without the backflip. Travis has done more for people, and again, going on what's really important, he's enhanced more lives, he's made more smiles, and provided a future for this sport, you know? And he's carried it, and that's what matters. To give that comparison, I'd love to say it's Travis.
7: Got a neat look at, there he goes, he's gone.
8: Oh! Watching you reminds me of Bob Hanna. It reminds me of, like, they always said before he stopped crashing, he was already running back towards the bike.
3: It's funny, that's why I think I always crash so much, because I enjoy going stupidly fast.
9: Oh, and Jet Lawrence down again! Jet Lawrence clips a tough block and has nowhere to go.
3: I have so much fun going on the edge and going, oh, that was close to dying. Sometimes it bites me like it at some races, but then other ones that don't.
9: Jet Lawrence is a Supercross main event winner.
8: Everyone makes mistakes, like especially someone as aggressive as you are, like and that loves riding and is passionate and wants to win. You're gonna make some dumb decisions on the track. There's gonna be people pissed off and there's gonna be a lot of people talking crap.
9: This kid who won the 250 Futures in Las Vegas last year, racing in the amateurs, comes to America from Australia originally and then Europe, and then here he is here in his first full season and has just taken to it with ease.
3: Felt good all day, and going to the main event, got a good start.
9: Jet Lawrence gets the whole shot.
3: Then going down to that last lap, that stubbornness that I had of leading the whole race.
9: And here comes Dylan Ferrandis, the champion.
3: It went from, I got this to, okay, I'm going down
8: now. How can I make
9: this work for me? Oh, he's down! Jet Lawrence, that one hurt.
1: Ask me 20 minutes after the race, I would have sold my soul for that not to have happened. Now I just think it was a hero moment and a legacy builder that no matter how much online debate people want to do if a guy wins or if their guy got third or whatnot, will never take over a moment like that.
8: When you finished and coming back through the pack, like when they interviewed you at the end, I mean, it sounded like there were 70,000 people in the stands.
3: Every time now, like when my face comes up on the screen at the stadium, it's like you can hear the crowd, and it's like I'm trying to stay focused, and I hear that, like I'm trying not to smile because you can see me smiling if I do, so I'm like trying to keep a straight face and focus.
0: The only thing to do now is get moolah, and tonight I got the maximum moolah.
8: I never got smarter as I got older, that was the problem. So like hopefully you learn from your mistakes.
9: Jet Lawrence sees the checkered flags.
8: I didn't want to disappoint anybody, so yeah. I was always there till the last person was gone signing autographs and stuff, but that's tough. It's an obligation, and it's something that I see with you. Mm-hmm. And it still seems like you're still a fan of the sport, and I hope you never lose that.
3: The way we're living in Australia, it's like I don't want to go back to that because it was like a struggle in Oz for us. So I'm like, that chip on my shoulder, it's like I want to succeed really hard, and I feel like that's why sometimes like I crash because I don't like losing.
0: I got second place, yeah! I'm first, sorry, my bad, sorry.
10: Take two.
0: Yeah, take two. Woo! Third place. Shh, dang it. I mean first, sorry. Guys, I keep messing up.
11: It's unbelievable. We often laugh that, you know, we have three boys that come out of the same factory and all three are totally different.
0: Let's try this out.
11: So, yeah, Jet's a kid.
0: get it, Tate!
11: Who do I yell at the most? Probably Jet, I would think, because he's the youngest. And Tate. Tate still gets a serve.
10: What is up? It's your boy, Tate Lawrence, with a new ride. I got it from the dealership.
11: Tater Bear, he's the star of the family. Autistic, funny, but not your typical autistic.
10: Okay. Oh, shit. Yo, what's up? I'm Tate Lawrence. Cut.
0: Let's go for 200 likes.
3: Oh, Tate, oh my goodness. What's not? He's everything. He's a rapper, motocrosser, dancer, boxer, gamer.
0: Gotcha.
3: I think the list goes on. There's multiple things.
0: Yeah, see that little boy over there?
11: He's the coolest Lawrence. Ask anyone and they'll say it's their favourite Lawrence. He's the best one.
0: Here we go.
12: Tater Bear is the life of the party. Tater Bear, Tate has given us, it's probably one of the better things that have kept the boys grounded from Europe to here to, you know, because pretty much with Tate, every day's a good day.
11: We often say he lives the best life, you know.
0: That's funny, hey.
8: So I was, not to get back on a different story, but was at a World Mini and had like, pretty much at 11, I was pretty dominant in that class. Like, but I was really tall for that. I was like 120 pounds on an 80. And I want to do this big jump in the back. Want to do the big jump. Dad's like, don't be stupid. Like, literally, we've spent every dime. We have two mortgages on the house. I sold my Harley. We got no boat. Like, just please, for the love of God, just take this championship and don't f it up. And I went out and I tried the big jump, last lap. Yacht landed, shattered the front rim. My dad came stomping over and he saw me just laughing. I was like, Dad, did you see that jump? Because I had two black eyes. And my dad goes, you know what? He goes, I realize right now that you're probably too stupid to ever make it as a professional, but you seem to be having a good time. You're working hard. Your grades are good. We're going to be broke when you're going to be working construction. But as long as you're having fun, I'll keep working as hard as I can for you. First thing, when I signed my pro contract, he's like, you're buying me a Harley. I'm getting my Harley back. And he didn't come. He only went to races that he could ride his Harley to. What's cool is, as your kids both know, the dedication that you put in. I mean, you sold your house and moved to Europe to people. No one spoke English, and you just put everything out there.
11: Yeah.
8: And it's that sacrifice that you guys have made definitely doesn't go unnoticed by the kids or by anyone in the industry.
0: Southwick, baby!
13: Southwick. Have you been here before?
0: Yeah, 2019.
13: That's right.
0: Yeah, we sucked.
3: Hunter is just an absolute wanker. Short and simple.
14: Jet Lawrence has climbed up to 7th, and Justin Cooper is in 12th. Those are the two riders battling for the series lead. Subpar motos for them. Hunter, the older brother of Jet, this could be his opportunity.
11: Okay, so maturity level, I mean, I'm like a little more mature. Like overall rating, I'm probably like a 6.5. Jet, he's probably like a 4.6, maybe 4.7.
14: Critical juncture. Hunter Lawrence gonna try to put in a sprint. So Jet looking to go for 4th. Watch out!
0: Oh!
14: Crosses up and it ends up costing Lawrence.
11: Uh-oh.
14: It is falling apart now for Jet Lawrence.
8: My best advice to you is to not listen to any advice that I give you.
14: This time, no stopping him. Hunter Lawrence takes the first moto at Southwick.
8: But you make rookie mistakes, and I never stopped making those mistakes. Carmichael made a lot of rookie mistakes. James Stewart, like everyone, you're all gonna go through those where you go from trying to win every race to understanding what your limits are.
14: Jet Lawrence starting to come to life here, your series leader. And now we see the Lawrence brothers battling.
8: You have
14: not seen this very much. Seems like they tend to exchange good and bad motos.
15: Yeah.
14: So Hunter reestablishing his championship credentials if he can hold on for the 1-1 today.
3: If it wasn't for Hunter, I don't think I would have made it to where I am now. He paved the way for me with the mistakes, not what to do, what to do. And without him, I for sure wouldn't be where I am today.
14: There's never really been a doubt that he could do it outdoors once he got healthy, and he certainly is now. Hunter Lawrence takes Southwick.
8: So if I could give any advice, it's, look, know the races that you can win, and when you get a bad start, it doesn't mean give up, because so many people give up. You never give up, which is awesome.
0: You.
13: What was that?
0: That was like shooting under 70.
13: Yeah.
15: No, it's not the greatest weekend. Lost a lot of points, especially in that

0: our first one really soft. Hey, we still got red plate. I'm pushed forward.
1: I was always so confident, and I see the confidence in you where you're like, this is going to work. I can win. I can do this.
0: I'm still not backing down. I'm still going to come forwards, and I'm going to be at every single race and make sure I back that up. And whoever wants to have a go, come at me then.
1: When that's what the crowd loves and that's the passion, and you still have to have that, but you have to keep going, but you have to say, okay, what's the risk to what I can gain?
2: How we doing, baby?
0: Thank you.
3: Let's just say that's not donut worthy at all, not even close. Not even in the same postcode. Find a nice soft spot. Stick it in. You gotta move the end around. You gotta move the end around to make sure it opens up a lot. I'm not like those other children, I'm actually being serious. You gotta pat it in. Pat it in a bit, so then you want to get as much cream as you want.
1: I never got smarter as I got older, that was the problem.
4: Some difficult weekend, forget social media.
5: I've gone through Range Rovers, I've gone through Mercedes.
1: Hopefully you learn from your mistakes.
5: Am I happy about it? No.
6: Don't get led down a path that doesn't feel comfortable to you.

0: Yeah, I've gone through Lamborghinis. I've gone through Range Rovers. I've gone through Mercedes. I've gone through Cadillacs. I've gone through BMWs. But am I happy about it? No. Just put it this way, if I had an Instagram, it would have been firing back then.
1: The Australian, he has lost a points lead. He also just turned 18 this past week.
2: We're at Jeff's 18th birthday. How little Jeff's growing up.
3: 14 now, so I'm feeling pretty good, more a little older.
1: And this is the battle we've wanted to see for a while. Cooper and Jet Lawrence hooking it up for the number one spot.
4: No secret, these two are not the biggest fans of each other.
0: I feel like I'm more nervous like when I watch him than when I was racing. I don't know why, and it's not even my kid, like, you know? And it's crazy. Like.
3: Physically 18, but mentally 15 now. Yeah, mate, it's all happening.
1: Right now, it is one-on-one between the title contenders, exactly the way you want to see it here at Unadilla.
5: Get that thing out of my face. No paparazzi.
0: Back then, I thought I knew it all. I was loose. There was a lot more I don't care than there was staying in the lines and making sure we get shit done, you know?
3: And then you just slowly syringe it in. Look at that. Perfection.
1: I don't know what has changed for Jet Lawrence at the halfway point now of this moto, but this is the best performance we've seen out of him in a long time.
0: The one thing he said was Monday. The last thing I remember him saying to me was,
2: don't get a girlfriend at your age and don't buy cars and you're
0: and then he left.
6: Should, straight up. It's the truth. It just throws you off.
1: Jet Lawrence has won the overall. The story is going to once again be Jet Lawrence for the first time since the last weekend of May in our series opener.
3: He's legal, so I can bash him when he's annoying me. That was one line I used to use a lot as a kid growing up. It was when he was young. He always pissed me off and break my toys and crap or whatever. I just say, you wait till you're freaking 18. I'm gonna smash you. And now he's 18.

0: guy stop following me? I'm really not like liking this. Hey, piss off. What is that? Hey, hold on.
1: Oh, I had my mouth open. Oh, that was nice.
2: I definitely lived life. There's a lot of stuff I look back on that I see these boys doing now, and Jet, and that, like, just that little bit of taking more stuff serious could have gone me so much further and more championships, because I was basically right there tied or lost. I like lost by a point, say tied, and it's like I should have two championships easily right now. And I'm sitting here telling this story. It's a win, right? You know, so I don't know. Definitely didn't make it. Got me sweating over here thinking about it. He got me sweating thinking about it. Pisses me the off.
3: So is this the moment for Jet Lawrence? Is this where he finds that next level and sets himself up for a stretch run? Pulls away from Justin Cooper.
2: My distractions probably would have been, I would say, probably girls. Dude, like, just chasing and, like, just doing it, just having great times, you know?
3: Oh! He's way down to the inside.
4: My problem is actually trying to get to one. I
2: can't even get close to anything like that. So.
5: Jetson's girlfriend game is pretty lame.
3: Jet just does whatever he feels like doing, whatever he feels like doing it, and maybe that kind of atmosphere helps. With title pressure on the line, because he is riding free, loose, relaxed, whatever you want to call it.
6: I think motocross girlfriends are a very special sort of breed, because it's a selfish sport. It is 24/7 about what they do, how they train, how they recover, how they eat.
3: He needed the 1-1. He gets the 1-1. Jet Lawrence has taken the points lead and the race win.
6: So the poor girls do have to give up a lot. So I think it takes a very specific girl. So I don't think we're anywhere near that yet with Jet, but he definitely has a lot of interest from a lot of different age groups. That's for sure.
5: My craziest DM would probably be a girl at Washougal came up and asked to sign her like shoulder. And I signed and she said, I'm gonna go get this tattooed. And at first I was like, oh yeah, okay, that would be pretty cool. And then sure enough, she sent a photo on Instagram and I'm like, oh. Dang, she actually really did get it tattooed, so that was pretty cool. That's probably one of my craziest DMs, I would say.
2: What do you look like? You look like you're seven? What
5: I
2: is that?
5: I look like I'm four, bro. That's you not look, seven.
2: You might be
7: you were little.
2: Six, seven?
5: Huh. A little young Henny. Right, now you got all the wrinkles. You hide the gray with the beanies.
2: It's okay, but then I have to go out there, I have to hold your hand. Come on, we can jump the jumps. Come on. Come on. Come on, have a Red Bull. Let's do this.
0: How was it out there, bud?
8: Oh, it was pretty slippery. But I didn't have trouble, but I got through it.
9: They didn't waver, right? They didn't change, you know? There was always going to be struggles. And that's what makes the Lawrences who they are.
10: Hey, my name's Hunter Lawrence. I'm from Australia, Queensland. Sunshine Coast, I raced in the 65cc.
6: We did BMX first, because at BMX you could race from three. So the boys did a few local, because we had one 10 minutes down the road from us.
5: So we'd go to a local BMX track, and I'd just make them do, you know, 20 minutes, 25 minutes non-stop around the track, around the track, around the track, and then after that they could play. I think Hunter was probably more serious. Jet was just along for the ride and have fun, and we kept it that way as long as we possibly could, you know.
6: We'd have supercross nights and everyone would come over and we'd have pizza, and I think that's what, you know, Hunter used to be more excited about. We got pizza on that night, you know, and we'd watch the supercross and that.
5: Got into a business with a mate of mine, WeTech, doing rendering, we call it in Australia, but it's called stucco here. Business was doing really well, I had 28 employees and we were doing a high-rise building, doing the stucco on that, and that building went broke. And I nearly lost my house, but it just sent me straight to the bottom.
11: Jet to Lawrence.
5: And that's when I started two jobs. And so I'd work 7 days in the mines, then come home and work 6 days doing stucco still.
12: Testing, testing, say that.
13: Testing, testing.
12: That's perfect.
13: Say that.
12: Okay.
5: So that's why the whole situation for us to sell up and move to Europe wasn't that drastic a thing as it sounds, because our situation was sort of going that direction anyways.
9: They embrace that struggle. I think they may feel more comfortable in the struggle, in that process, than they do when they're winning and successful.
5: Thought it was normal that Dad had two jobs, and and now looking back to it, it's like, yeah, Dazzy was having to had to do two jobs just to be able to feed us and pay the bills of the house.
7: Literally had nothing to lose, so it was just like, hey, screw it, like nothing here that's making our life easier, so why not have a crack and give ourselves a shot and a chance at having a better life? So yeah, we rolled the dice.
13: We ate oatmeal for breakfast because oatmeal with chopped up banana and apple on it was 37 cents, I worked out. So this is how scrupulous we were with our money to try and last that time.
6: In the back of your mind, you're sort of going, this is pretty huge. This is pretty crazy on a scale of

0: what people have done recently from Australia or anywhere else, that we're doing a whole family. I mean, there was many of emotional nights where you lay in bed thinking, am I doing the right thing for my kids?
1: Mum, Dad and Tay will be having either like this, a meal that only costs like $3 or €3 or something, and Hunter and I would be getting salmon with spinach and broccoli or pasta, like really good healthy foods.
2: It was always our goal eventually to come to America. When that was or how it would happen, we weren't sure.
3: Get out.
4: With this family and why it's so special and unique is that there is no dividend. It's one family and it's one goal and it's one collective pot, you know, that they're all working towards. Special. Never seen it before.
5: What do we think of this heat, Jesse?
6: He's gnarly. Oh. That's a... Florida, baby. Florida.
7: Whatever the standings are, the bottom line is Jet Lawrence is putting in his best rides of the year right now. Justin Cooper, a good jump out of the middle. He's going to get edged out, though. Is that Lawrence? Looks it is.
8: I think just be a kid, be happy. Fans are the best. That's what gets us going, too. You know, that's what makes all this happen. So at the end of the day, I think it's a beautiful thing. Something to embrace. It doesn't last forever. You know, so it's something that we put a mark on the sport. He works hard, he does well, and you will always have those fans for the rest of your life.
9: So keeping him Jet focused is still the same theory as when he was young, try to keep it fun. And the thing that keeps Jet focused is just winning. But he just wants to do the work, then bang, he goes off, does his gym, and then he goes, has fun.
7: Right now, for Jet Lawrence, it's like, you can do no wrong. They have not missed a beat. Jet Lawrence dominates again at Fox Raceway. You can have a lot of hype, you can have a lot of sizzle, but you got to deliver titles to really capitalize on that. And he has taken a major step as he looks at four straight moto wins and doing just that.
6: Shred the Nauvel, and then we have a little cool down.
5: How many people have you fit in here?
6: I don't know, I don't want to try.
5: All right, I'll go get Tate. I'll hop in with you.
10: Speaking of fame, at one point in your career, you were on the hills. Mm.
8: We love the hills.
11: Dude.
8: That just happened kind of naturally. I don't know, I went out or whatever, and then somebody had came up to me and said the one girl wanted to hang out, and I truly didn't know what was kind of going on, but yeah, I went out with her, and then...
5: It was like cleavage points about to come up.
8: Yeah, and then it just happened. I don't even know. I didn't have like a manager going after that. It just fell into my lap, honestly. I don't know how the heck it happened. It was crazy. They just reached out to me. My phone rang, I answered, and I was like, really? So, I don't know, it's like, went like that. I'm a little embarrassed about that one. A little bit, maybe.
5: I kind of want to see like an episode of this. Again. I've never watched The Hills, but I kind of want to see one now with Hanson in it. With his like straight black hair.
8: That's how he would act. How I was in the hills, how he would act.
4: The whole world is watching you this weekend. No one cared about the 450s, no one cared about MotoGP, no one cared about MXGP. It was all about Jet Lawrence winning this title, right? This poster boy for the sport.
12: I don't want to jinx myself, but I'm definitely going to give it my all, and we'll see if I can make sure I have Jet Lawrence every time I race.
7: Jet Lawrence on the line trying to win this 250 National Motocross title. Now, the public face of this 18-year-old Honda rider is well known, but he is the son of hardworking parents from Australia. He's a tireless competitor, even at the practice track.
13: If Jet beats Jet, we'll win it. I honestly think Coop can't match Jet when Jet's on his day.
7: It's that Jet Lawrence that has dominated the past four motos coming into this race, and that's what's put him on the verge of this title.
14: Hey, bud, focus on what you gotta do. Just you, no one else.
7: Banging into the first turn, it looks like Cooper going to try to control it.
15: Another hole shot for Cooper in Moto 1. This has been his strong suit.
14: Oh! It's slippery in that double, Jetson.
7: Oh, Jet Lawrence is down! Jet Lawrence goes down to the first lap. He's okay, but he's gonna lose a ton of spots.
15: Not at all what the 18-year-old needed was to have any sort of slip-up. Now he's gotta regroup.

0: Jed Lawrence, I believe, is out of the top 20 right now. If it ended like this, probably not, but if it ended like this, Cooper would take the points lead. A rider has gone down, and Jed got tangled with him.
1: Didn't seem to be too rattled right now. He's just kind of rolling with the punches.
0: Jed Lawrence, eighth. 13 points scored, 25 scored by Cooper.
2: I said, we'll either win it or we won't. It's as simple as that. It's either this or that.
0: He's a likable young man, but he has a tall task here. A rough first moto for Jed Lawrence has put the title back into play. Didn't wrap it up early. He's got to finish seventh or better here in Moto 2.
1: Here we go, man on man.
0: Last moto of the year, title on the line. Oh, he goes down. He touched the front end. That is three crashes for Lawrence here on championship day. If it ends like this, Justin Cooper will be the 250 National Motocross Champion.
2: Unbelievable, 17, 18-year-olds battling for the championship. I think you've got to take many, many positives out of it. Win or lose, it's okay, you don't get a big paycheck, but there's going to be plenty more of them coming. You know, we've done well. We're doing very, very well. For where we're at.
1: And Lawrence has to pick himself back up.
3: If I can't win the championship, if I can't get it, the only other guy I want to have it is Jet, because I know the benefits that brings and how much it helps set my family up.
0: So 3-4 riders just slipped by. That is three crashes for Lawrence here on championship day. You've got to imagine that pressure is a part of this picture.
1: Right now you can tell he's being really smart. He's being patient and letting it come to him.
0: Can Jed Lawrence hang on? Can he ride in the moment? Can he avoid the pressure, the drama?
4: So nervous, like, I was like, wow. If it isn't meant to be, it's not meant to be, right? The situation's big, right?
0: This is like a high school senior. You're just having a good time. He has all the weight of the world on his shoulders at 18 years old right now. Just one turn away. You can hear the celebratory rev. Jed Lawrence is a 2021 Lucas Oil Pro Motocross Champion. And now I think it's starting to sink in. The first few moments, I think it was just emotional exhaustion.
5: Did it, buddy.
6: Thanks, buddy. I wouldn't have done it without you, mate. Thank you so much. Yeah.

0: look a little happier.
1: Well done, mate. That's what all these days are about. Learning to manage that mindset, learn to mind. So well done. Well done.

0: Hey guys, what a crazy day there. Up and down. We've got lighting, I can't see. Yeah, can you see me? There we go.
1: My wife and I sacrificed a hell of a lot with our relationship and our marriage because we spend so much time apart. In Europe, we'd go for 4 weeks to 2 months, 2.5 months away to Spain in the winter, and that's just how it's been. Whatever we have to do to achieve.
0: What a wild day. It was up and down and it was like a roller coaster with emotions, but thankfully got pretty lucky and came away with a championship, so that's good. And I don't think it's really sunk in quite yet, but we'll wait till tomorrow morning until it really sinks in. But no, awesome day.
1: Woo. Normally I'll be coming home to go and rendering, I'll be going to the mines, you know, working long hours, and I always think back to, wow, I'm going home to a reality of life that's really, really cool. So blessed.
2: Cities have rules, streets have limits, gravity has final say. Until this event shows up.
3: Oh, it goes down! Oh! Hard times then for Thomas. He's got a long, long afternoon now watching how this unfolds.
2: Welcome to the only race where riders drop from rooftops, blast through living rooms, slice down staircases, and flirt with concrete at 60 kilometers an hour. This isn't mountain biking. This is urban warfare on two wheels. This is the gnarliest urban downhill series. This is Red Bull.

0: bar home. And the real question is, who is crazy enough to throw themselves into these steep, narrow, unforgiving staircases and ask for more?
1: Can I sit like this?
2: Ah.
1: Cerro Bajo for me means definitely the new motivation. It's a new sport, actually, which was not that famous years before, but now it's really, actually, really like booming. People outside of mountain bike community start to know it because they point at me and they say, hey, you're the guy who does the crazy mountain biking runs through the cities. We love it. It's amazing what you do, guys.
3: Es brutal poder haber empezado con esta serie, estar creciendo con ella y ver cómo todo cada vez va para mejor.
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6: It's one of the most important things in urban DH racing.
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0: 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But Red Bull Cerro Bajo turns that idea into pure chaos.

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2: I feel like it's a complete different track to all the other urban downhills.
3: 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Pedaling in the bottom section and stay on your line on the dirt section on the top.
0: Red Bull Cerro Bajo is what happens when mountain biking kicks the door open and storms into the city.
4: He's probably my favourite today, Elliot.
5: He's not scared.
4: No, he's not scared, and he's got unbelievable power.
0: It's staircases turned into racetracks. Rooftops turned run-ins.
6: As a rider, it's pretty wild to be inside.
0: Alleyways turned finish lines.
7: The Red Bull Cerro Bajo is having the longest history. So for all the riders who are competing in this competition, it's the highest level of urban DH. This is the biggest thing you can win in this sport.
0: It's not a race against the clock. It's a race against fear.
6: For me, being here as a rider and be one of the top riders is super, super cool, and I'm super proud of that.
0: So, who stands up to this madness?
8: Hey, what's up, guys? My name is Tomáš Slavík, coming from Czech Republic.
0: One of the most notable athletes in the sport is Tomáš Slavík, also one of the most accomplished riders in urban downhill history. He is a multiple-time winner of Red Bull Valparaiso Cerro Bajo. Then, in 2024, he won the first European Red Bull Cerro Bajo event in Genoa.
9: Here comes Tomáš Slavík, and he goes fastest! 3.3 up, Mamma Mia, at 2:42.5 now! That's insane, that is the fastest time of the day!
0: Precise, calculated, and relentlessly fast, Slavík is the benchmark every rider measures themselves against when it comes to urban downhill racing.
10: Me llamo Juan Fernando Vélez Muñoz, y soy de acá de Medellín.
0: Out of Colombia, Juan Favales has become one of the most dominant riders in Red Bull Cerro Bajo history. Favales claimed his first overall series championship in 2023, delivering an important home soil win in his hometown of Medellin, Colombia. He solidified his legacy by securing the overall title for a third consecutive season.

0: the most experienced and respected riders in urban downhill. He's been a constant presence at the front of Red Bull Serrabajo for more than a decade. Known for his smooth style, deep course knowledge, and ability to stay fast where others unravel. A multiple-time winner and podium finisher on Serrabajo courses, including the iconic streets of Valparaiso. Borba represents the Brazilian generation that helped define what modern urban downhill looks like today.
1: Here comes Lucas Borba, and he goes fastest! Look at the time! Lucas Borba wins Red Bull Valparaiso Serrabajo!
2: Hola, soy Sebastián Holguín Villa, soy de Colombia.
0: Sebastián Holguín is one of Colombia's most technically refined urban downhillers to Red Bull Serrabajo, excelling on stair-heavy sections and tight urban corridors.
1: 2:45 AAA, 0.13 up. Sebastián Holguín leads now with just three riders to go.
0: A regular finalist and podium contender, he represents the depth and strength of Colombia's urban downhill scene.
3: I'm Felipe Agurto from Chile.
0: Felipe Agurto is a key figure in Chile's urban downhill scene, coming from the country where Red Bull Serrabajo has its roots. Agurto brings intimate knowledge of Valparaiso's demanding terrain. His experience and adaptability makes him a constant threat on courses and unpredictable surfaces.
1: Here comes Felipe Agurto, surely he's gonna go fastest! And he does, 1.6 into the green. It's a massive run. Agurto takes the lead here in Valparaiso. Listen to the crowd.
0: These aren't just riders. They're specialists of the streets.
4: This feeling before the start is always crazy. And I guess it's everyone's having this, the same thing. We call it race mode. And whenever you before the start, you're just like, why am I doing this? So crazy. You're so nervous. You are risking a lot in the urban races.
5: Puedo llegar con miedo, o sea, tengo que resolverlo de alguna forma en los entrenamientos previamente, tengo que anticiparme.
0: The local warriors, the Latin American titans, the riders born in the chaos of these cities. These guys don't just ride the streets, they were raised by them.
4: Colombian riders, Juan Fer, Camilo Sanchez, those guys are on home soil, and I don't know how much it can make with your performance, how much it can make you faster, and they really want to leave everything on a track, so these guys will be very dangerous.
6: Todo el mundo se da cuenta que en verdad acá en Colombia hay mucho talento y que cada vez hay más personas que luchan por ser mejores.
4: It's a nice mixture here, and it's going to be really challenging to be the fastest guy. I'm trying to stay with my feet on the ground, and I'm almost sure that it's still going to be the battle of all the Colombians, Chilean guys.
7: Hay varios pilotos fuertes, los colombianos, chilenos.
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4: The racing in the cities is specific. It's scary. It's dangerous. These guys know the best how to race in the cities.
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10: Tenemos más que experiencia que otros corredores en esta escena y que hay unos que están un poco más locos que otros, entonces eso los hace ir muy rápido.
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4: It's really hard to beat those guys because they can go really, really fast if they don't make a mistake. It's almost unreal to beat them.
9: Evento más grande es Red Bull Valparaíso Cerro Abajo. 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
0: Together they form the fastest, wildest, most fearless roster urban downhill has ever seen. Red Bull Serrabajo had humble beginnings. In 2003, on the steep hills of Valparaiso, Chile, a small group of local mountain bikers had an

0: idea that didn't exist anywhere else in the world.
1: In terms of excitement and public and fans, it was just crazy.
0: They looked at staircases, alleyways, rooftops and city streets. And imagined a downhill race through the heart of a living city.
2: Esa carrera que pasó por la cárcel, caímos arriba de un auto, dado vuelta, pasamos por las ruinas también. 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
1: And you could see the crowd just opening up, and that was, this was so good.
0: What began as a grassroots experiment quickly turned into something radical. Riders raced against the clock, charging straight through historic neighborhoods, adapting downhill mountain biking to the raw urban streets.
3: Era un concepto que no era nuevo en el momento que nosotros lo realizamos. La novedad es que lo hicimos.
4: Pasó de ser un cumpleaños a ser un producto. Pasó de ser una idea a ser una realidad.
0: As the years passed, the course evolved. Homeowners provided access to staircases, courtyards, rooftops and balconies that formed the course, helping the iconic sections to be carved into the heart of the city. The Atahualpa wall ride and the Boccaccio stairs became defining features, testing riders with massive drops, razor-thin lines and split-second decisions under the gaze of thousands of spectators amassed on the sidewalks, turning the city into a natural grandstand.
5: What represents Valpo? What represents Valpo?
6: No, but we're going deep. Going deep.
0: Over two decades, Red Bull Valparaiso Cerro Abajo grew into the largest and most iconic urban downhill race in the world.
7: Yeah, Valparaiso, I think, was giving so much for the city downhill because the terrain is offering so many options, like pushing the limits of the sport, I would say. If it wouldn't be there, I think the sport wouldn't move so much forward.
0: What started in Valparaiso became the proving ground for the most technical urban downhill riding on the planet, setting a benchmark for the sport. In 2023, on its 20th anniversary, the launch of the Red Bull Cerro Abajo World Series took the format beyond Chile, adding stops in cities like Guanajuato and Genoa, and introducing a season-long championship.
8: Uno como de los horizontes lejanos y inalcanzables era posicionar a Valparaíso Cerro Abajo como la joya de la corona de una serie cada vez más importante a nivel mundial.
9: Hey, what's up, guys? My name is Thomas Slavik. I'm on my way up to the top of the track for a run. Come along.
0: But no matter where they're built around the world, the Red Bull Cerro Abajo courses all share one thing in common. They are not for the faint-hearted.
7: You got everything there. You got dirt, you got stairs. There's many big jumps, which is really cool for spectators. And I think we have the longest stair set on the track, like 30 seconds riding only on stairs. So this is special.
0: The stairs don't start the run. They are the run.
10: He's accurate down this staircase.
11: Yeah, I mean, Felipe actually trains on urban stuff. You can see how comfortable he looks coming down these stairs, putting the bike exactly where he wants it to be.
10: Looks perfect.
0: Like riding a jackhammer at full speed.
12: En Latinoamérica tenemos muchos barrios, muchas escaleras, y nos gusta hacer eso, el downhill urbano.
0: Tile, cement, polished stone, dusty steps, zero grip, zero forgiveness.
10: Oh! He goes down or almost! Oh! Wow!
0: Every surface is a trap waiting to launch you into a wall.
6: You can cause yourself a big damage and you can destroy your day in a second.
13: Fui un poco más rápido y más cerrado de lo que debía ir.
0: Think your handlebars fit? Think again. Some of these corridors are so tight, riders have to exhale just to squeeze through.
7: You have to get small on the bike.
6: Good aerodynamics, you know, that also plays a big role.
7: You really need to maintain the flow and keep the speed as high as possible.
14: Todo el rato full velocidad. 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
15: Muy explosivo, pedalear fuerte.
7: So at the end, the speed is the key, I think.
0: Drops through buildings, roof-to-roof sends, alleyway chicanes, staircases that look more like waterfalls. These tracks aren't built, they're unleashed.
7: Even this could be much to make a mistake.
16: Bueno, lograr una buena concentración y tratar o tener la suerte de que no tener ni un inconveniente con el público. Creo que eso es lo necesario para hacer una buena bajada.
0: The fans aren't behind fences. They're on balconies, rooftops, doorways. Sometimes you can feel the wind from a rider's helmet as they fly past. This isn't a race. It's a festival of chaos.
17: The people always remember two things. Who win the race and who is the most crazy. If you do both, you're the king.
0: In 2023, on its 20th anniversary, the launch of the Red Bull Cerro Bajo World Series took the format beyond Chile, adding stops in cities like Medellin in Colombia and Guanajuato in Mexico, introducing a season-long championship. The series then expanded further into Europe for the first time in 2024, debuting in Genoa, Italy. The fastest track of the series. Wide open, wild speed, and no room for second thoughts.
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6: Everyone expects you to win. So here, It's always a hard position to be in.
0: Each course has its flavor, but they all share one thing. Absolutely no mercy.
1: Crashes out and he's hurt himself. He's limping, he's gonna get back on his bike. Oh, the drama unfolded right at the start of this race here that we've actually seen from Thomas Slavik in this series. He's been perfect until now. Well, hard times then for Thomas. He's got a long, long afternoon now watching how this unfolds.
6: Sometimes you're up, sometimes you're down, and if I would end up top 10 finish, I would be overall champion. If we're racing in such a hard track and the times are so tight, you want to win. You don't want to race like an average time for the points. You want to win.
0: So, what makes Red Bull Cerro Abajo unique?
2: Para mí Red Bull Cerro Abajo significa un evento de clase mundial.
19: Muchos hemos crecido gracias a estos eventos. 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
2: Es algo que inició con nosotros y se está expandiendo en todo el mundo.
0: The riders, the danger, the speed, the impossible tracks. It's all of it, stacked together, amplified, unleashed.
3: We're not racing against each other. We're not the enemies. Our enemy and what we're racing against is the time. So that's it. And I'm happy that they are down there in one piece, and we can keep going.
0: Courage meets concrete. Skill meets chaos. And every descent becomes a dance with danger.
4: When we do the final run, it's all or nothing. We're going 100, 110%, and the risk is present.
0: This is why the gnarliest urban downhill series in the world is Red Bull Cerro Abajo.

0: Bienvenidos a Chile. Welcome to Red Bull Valparaíso Cerro Abajo.
1: The world's biggest urban downhill race series, Red Bull Cerro Abajo, returns for the 22nd time to the steep, twisting streets of Valparaíso in Chile. This second stop of the series follows Genoa before heading back to Europe for its conclusion in the summer. Riders battle through narrow alleys, sheer drops, and relentless staircases in a bid to take the win. Genoa winner Roger Vieira talks us through his memorable moments of his first career victory in the series.
2: My name is Roger Vieira and I'm from Brazil. First round in Genoa, I was the winner and I had an incredible run, no mistakes, the run of my life, and I came up on top. Now in Valparaíso, the most traditional urban race in the world. Super happy to be here. It's my second time here, so I did great last year. Hopefully we do another amazing run out here and come up on top again.
1: Roger Vieira is leading the Red Bull Cerro Abajo Championship standings after his win in Genoa. In second and third place are two European riders, which indicates that the South American dominance in urban downhill racing is slowly decreasing. The riders are about to tackle the course for qualification. Former downhill riders Rob Warner and Elliot Jackson will guide us through this year's track.
3: So almost immediately out of the start hut, the riders will pop out of this corridor behind us, turn left, and they're into the full line of this hill. All killer, no filler. It's a mile from here, and there's barely any corners. And we're back on the OG Valparaíso track, last used before last year in 2014. I love this one.
4: It's so good. I mean, you've got 280 steps spread out through the entire track. Top is much more technical, move into some big jumps before you finish off in the MotoGP section. Yeah. And a massive pedal.
3: This one is wild. Should we go and have a look? Come on. So here's a gap, the first gap on this track, that's a real talking point for the riders. Some riders opting to jump it, some not. It's big, it's high speed, and it's super narrow on the landing. High consequences if you get it wrong. Thomas Slavy, who went on to win the race last year, opted not to do it. So how much time there is here, I'm not sure. There's a gap a little bit further down, though, I think you might have to do. Elliot!
4: This is our key section. It's about 12 seconds long, right in the middle of the biggest stair set on the track. And before crashing out, Juan Fervelez made up a second on everyone. The reason, and the thing that made the difference, is this gap. You have to hop from here, down these 12 steps, thread the needle as you're in the air between the wall and the railing, continue to carry over this 2 meter flat, and land into the next stair set. That is how you win the key section here at Valparaíso.
3: Elliot! Elliot! Wait! Hang on! Hang on, hang on, you haven't moved this fast in years. What's going on? All right, so we're now down in the MotoGP Sector 3 of the race, a bit further down the hill. And here there will be a massive feature, a big shark fin. And something very unique about the street races is that that can only be placed on the morning of the race. This is a road, there's cars coming through. This is a living, moving city. And of course, that is an unbelievably amount of limited practice for these riders.
4: Yeah, for sure. I mean, a traditional World Cup, you maybe have 2-3 days of practice here. It's 2 or 3 runs. So the fourth time they come and hit this shark fin, maybe the fourth time they've done it all week, they're trying to take massive amount of risk because this is your speed all the way through that next MotoGP section. Really, really intense pedal. You have to go for it.
3: And to make it even more difficult, the riders actually say that the feature can move during the race. Come on, let's go. And this is that turn where Vélez lost it last year. He came in, remember, he sat up wide.
4: Yeah. I mean, he was so far up. He was still up even after that little slide out.
3: Yeah, 1 second, and then it all went tits up a bit further down, didn't it? So now they're onto this last straight. It's been a big pedal. The physicality of this track really coming to the fore here. And there's a massive feature there, a big whale tail, right, Elliot, that usually causes some issues.
4: Oh, I mean, the riders are exhausted here. We saw series champion Juan Fervelez make a big mistake, second crash right there. And the other thing is this final straight, it shows who's been doing the work in the offseason. Are they stood up or are they sat down?
3: Absolutely, yep. So that is a lap of the most infamous urban downhill track on the planet. Is some of the riders brave enough to tackle it?
5: I think this year's race is going to be super tight. one of the tightest races we ever had.
6: First impressions, a lot steeper than it looks on camera.
7: Mucho más grande que se ve en la tele.
8: Ooh, the steepest thing in the world.
6: So we're going to be flying, like especially going into that first house and out of Matey's kitchen.
2: Yeah, this is my favorite track. I think it's the best one in the world.
6: A few techie stairs with some gap options.
5: Beyond stairs, which is the roughest part of the track, the longest stairs. The pulse gap, which is very crucial place. The first double gap into Leon stairs is also really crucial.
7: Fold line is a very big jump. 6 or 7 meters is very fast to get up. Y venimos con mucha velocidad. Luego salto en wallhide arriba.
2: Right now it looks good. There was some pointed rocks that I wanted to check because maybe you can get a flat or something. But nah, it looks really good. I'm really looking forward to try it this afternoon.
1: No chance for German Johannes Fischbach to repeat his second place from Genoa. Just coming back from an injury, he qualifies in 16th position and misses out on the finals. Adrien Laurent continues his strong form. He qualifies third and is keen to secure a second podium in a row. Red Bull Genoa Serra Bajo winner Roger Vieira takes second place, just 1/10 of a second behind the fastest qualifier. Sebastian Olguin looks like the man to beat in the finals. The Colombian finishes his run in 2 minutes, 20.3 seconds. Chilean crowd favourite Pedro Burns is the first rider to put down a solid run in the finals. He masters the course without any major mistakes and is currently in the hot seat.

0: It's time for Thomas Slavik. The four-time Red Bull Valparaiso Serra Bajo winner had a severe crash in training.
1: I landed at my rear wheel, completely exploded, went over the bars to the railings with my chest. So it seems like a few ribs are broken, some scratches in there. Thought in the beginning I wouldn't be able to ride, but at the end, the doctors here did a great job with that, and I was able to roll down the quali, and then we were able to fix my bike.
0: Can Thomas Slavik fight through the pain in his ribs and add another chapter to the record books?
2: And here he is then. What condition is he in for this finals run? Going for a historic fifth win here then. He would stand alone if he can do it. Scrapes up against that wall, loses the front there. Oh, does well to hold on to it.
3: I mean, you're trying to clear your tires off of that dust as soon as you go through there. A little bit messy from Thomas. He needs to get back into the flow.
2: Coming down towards the gap now where he crashed out earlier today, rode through it, and he's still in touch. Just half a second off, and he didn't do it on his way to winning last year, importantly.
3: That's right.
2: Oh, fast off there. On that 180 travel bike, should make these stairs a little better for him.
3: Thomas is pushing for it. I mean, we don't normally see him make these little bobbles, but I think he wants this so bad.
2: And once he's out of the bottom of this stair section, I do believe the rest of the track is where he'll really attack now. Oh, and he goes third, 0.42. He loses in that key section. But look at the power this man can put down, and look how he squashes jumps. I'm not sure anyone does it better.
3: I mean, God, that is crazy.
2: But he's outside of 0.27 now, so pulls a little bit back.
3: I mean, that's exactly what we would see from this bike choice. So he loses 0.5 on the key section, but makes up 0.2 in the split.
2: This sector, sector three, where Slavik was super slow actually last year.
3: But look at how tight he holds the turns.
2: Yeah, and he won't give himself the benefit.
3: He loses the curb, but this has to be a masterclass on how to go around those turns.
2: Oh, he's up by 2.1. It's massive then from Slavik. And that will only extend down here, I believe.
3: Using the brakes in the turns to get as much traction as he can. Lands high, exactly where he needs to.
2: It's going to be a drag race to the bottom. That bike will be fully locked out. He can lock the suspension on it. And here comes the powerhouse. 2,000 watts of power in those legs. Last turn for Thomas Slavik. He's going to have a long sit in that hot seat, I think. Slavik crosses the line and goes fastest. 2:18.3 smashes the qualifying time. That was a run, Elliot. Wow.
1: For the final run, I tried to give it a go. I couldn't push. I couldn't push hard. I was very limited.
0: 2024 Red Bull Valparaiso Serra Bajo winner Lucas Borba is the first to challenge Slavik's time. He moves into second place behind the Czech powerhouse. Spain's Alex Marin shows the pace he's capable of with the fastest time in Sector 1, but loses 3.8 seconds on the leader until the finish. Thomas Slavik remains in the hot seat. Next rider on course, Gabriel Giovannini. The Brazilian is chasing his first Red Bull Serra Bajo podium here in Chile.
2: Gabriel Giovannini, a man who has been impressing us in practice, I think it's fair to say, Elliot.
3: Yeah, definitely. I mean, and he had an incredible top in qualifying. Really, really precise, really calm, really strong.
2: Yeah, exactly that. You don't really want to be getting too erratic in these street races. Goes wrong fast. Look how quick he is down there, and he's up. No way! Oh, my goodness me! And can he keep that momentum then through this key section? Now, wow, he goes fastest in the key section too. So 3 seconds though, 2.6 seconds. It is a big margin.
3: Let's see how he navigates this.
2: Oh, he
3: really
2: came in there
3: nice.
2: Fast. Maybe tighter on that one, but it doesn't matter because he runs it up into the dirt there as well.
3: And he got caught. He got slowed down the dirt.
2: 1.05 then. So loses a lot of time in there, about a second and a half. 2:18 he needs. Here it comes. He goes fastest! Ah, Giovannini takes the lead for Brazil. Incredible!
0: Felipe Agurto is getting ready to take on the track. A two-time runner-up here, he's still chasing that elusive first win on home soil. To understand what drives him, let's take a closer look at his story.
4: Valparaíso Cerro Bajo significa mucho para mí porque es una carrera que desde pequeño siempre la estuve viendo. mis papás desde pequeño que me están acompañando en la carrera como ciclista profesional. 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
2: This is a massive moment for Felipe Agurta. He wants this so bad, Elliot. And we almost want it for him, I think.
3: Oh, man. Perfect out of the gate.
2: So close, but so far the last 2 years, yeah.
3: He's clean so far.
2: And sprinting hard down then. He's going to send the gap, surely, I think, Elliot.
3: There it
2: yes,
3: is.
2: Yes, he does. It goes across. 0.2 off, though. Oh, look at the pace of him coming out of there.
3: Anywhere even close to Giovinini is incredible. Is he going to hop this?
2: There it is. That was so fast. Is Agurta going to be fastest here? No, but only 39 thousandths off. So it did work for him, I would say.
3: Couple of crashes this morning, so he really has to dig deep. He really has to mentally lock in for this run.
2: Whoa. There you go, cleanly off the sharp fin, and now he attacks all out, sprints hard down this street. And now the head's down, he knows what he's got to do, and he's up! Ah, listen to the roar from the crowd!
3: Oh, come on, Felipe, don't sit down!
2: 56 kilometres an hour, nearly. Slavik was 58, goes deep there, lands almost flat!
3: He's got to dig deep. A couple little mistakes, he has to do it. Giovinini had a really good last split.
2: It's going to be super close then. 57 thousandths was his advantage. Here comes Agurta. He goes fastest. Agurta leads in Chile. 2:17.7. Oh, what a run, Elliot.
7: I'm very happy for my run. I have a couple mistakes in the top, in the double one exactly, and changed all my position on the bike, but yeah, just full gas all the time. I know always to push a little bit more. The other riders are so good too, but yeah, that is what it is.
0: Next up, Bernard Kerr, the three-time Red Bull Hardline Wales winner, clips his pedal right after the start. He can't make up the time and goes into fourth place. With three riders left on top, the long wait for the current leader, Felipe Agurto, continues. The first of three who want to beat the Chilean's time, Adrien Laron.
8: Hi guys, I'm Adrien Laron from France. I got third in Genova, I was pretty stoked with this result. I was pretty close to the win. I've been working really hard for this edition of Valpo. I feel ready, motivated, and I'm ready to push.
2: Let's see what Adrien Laron can do.
3: I have never seen Adrien Laron more locked in, won it as badly as he does today.
2: That, and he is dangerous when he's in that kind of mindset.
3: Yeah.
2: Look at how hard he's trying to pedal everywhere.
3: Everywhere.
2: The body taut as he tries to fire that bike forwards. No way! Oh my goodness!
3: Thing.
2: And he's just 0.16 off then of split number one. Nothing then. He didn't look too bad at all. Into this key section now then. Giovannini still the fastest here. Comes out. Laurent goes fastest in the key section then.
3: And you could tell by the end, he's just pumping into all of those little downsides.
2: Coming up now, what's it going to be for Laurent? 0.23 up then. I mean, like Slavik, he is the complete package. Yeah. So much power there as well.
3: Oh,
2: looking good
3: perfect
2: on these high-speed sections. Yeah, immaculate then for Adrien Laurent.
3: Slides out a little bit. I think that's exactly what he wanted to do, though.
2: Out inside that curb, fourth of round one. So a big result here would help him in the overall as well. And it's over a second into the green now. Oh, is it Goethe's dream about to be ended again?
3: Pedaling as fast as he can, actually shifting down so he can get a couple more pedals right at the end.
2: So here comes Adrien Laurent down to the line. Is it going to be fastest? Yes, it is. Laurent takes the lead. 1.5 up. I didn't think we would see that come down by a margin like that. Unbelievable from the Frenchman.
8: I tried to control myself all day long to put it together. And as I told you, I tried to stay safe and stay on the bike, and it did work. Since I'm a dad, it's a goal for me to be safe and consistent and avoid crashes. So super happy with the result and go back home in one piece, safe, and enjoy this result with my family.
2: Vieira wants this, I think, Elliot.
3: Yeah, and he cut that finger open on this gap at the top, so we will know what kind of mindset and mental kind of area he's in if he goes for this.
2: And now we're at the sharp end. I think you may have to do this, right? You've got to do it. Yeah, and he's carrying plenty of speed in there as well.
3: Oh!
2: He went 0.3 up, 3.9 up, though, 0.4 up. I don't think he sent it, did he?
3: He sent it. He was just going so fast, he didn't even have to pull. He's going to hop
2: this. There's another gap. He does it again. Oh, Vieira doing both the big gaps at the top of this track and doing it perfectly then. And he goes fastest in the key section. Vieira is delivering here this afternoon.
3: Whoa. Executed the top, perfect.
2: Plenty of strength in those legs though for Vieira as well. 0.64 off though. Wow.
3: He knows what to do, but can he execute it?
2: He has got to let it roll now. He's got to take some. He's got down! Vieira goes down! Oh, he's up, thank goodness for that. Roger is back on his bike already.
0: The series leader's 2026 Red Bull Sarah Barho campaign came to a sudden end. He loses valuable points in the championship standings.
7: I was giving everything I had. I was pushing really hard. And I think I probably just went too fast into the shark fin. And my rear's laid out and I crashed there. It's part of racing. You either push really hard to win and take the risks. I was happy to take the risks. And unfortunately, this time I paid for it.
0: Sebastian Olguin is the final rider at the top. Can the fastest qualifier from Colombia claim his first Red Bull Valparaiso Sarah Barho win? Or will French rider Adrien Laurent celebrate for a second time after his Red Bull Montserrat Sarah Barho victory in 2021?
8: I'm really happy to be here. I have been training a lot for this race. It always is a cool race, a really, really hard one. So I'm really looking forward to it. I have been looking at the track and I have been taking everything just perfect to be able to push my bike all the way down and be as fast as I can. So I'm really gonna enjoy that day. And yeah, I'm just gonna have fun.
2: Can Olguin deliver? We know he's got the speed. We know he's got the skills. But one run down here, it's going to take everything he's got, I think, to beat Adrien Laurent.
3: You watch this guy ride, and it is incredible. The skill, the stillness that he has on the bike, fast around that inside already.
2: Keeps it low out of the house. And straight now into the stairs then. It's going to send the gap for sure. Sebastian Olguin knows he needs this. So close. Oh, my God, he's up by a second. I can't believe how quick he came out there.
3: This
2: ludicrous
3: guy is incredible.
2: There's the second gap. There's the Velez gap as well.
3: Look at that hopping just perfectly, landing right at there. Cases him on purpose to navigate his speed.
2: And is he going to be the fastest? Surely. Yes, he is. So Oldbeard goes quickest in the key section now.
3: Rest his hands, goes low on the wall ride.
2: Let's see.

0: what Sebastian Ogwin has done hard on the pedals again. And he's still fastest. 0.4 into the green for
1: and
0: him.
1: And he chilled a little bit in his qualifier. I'm not sure what he has. Glides out a little bit coming into this part.
0: Oh, but now he's going to have to go. He needs to get this sharp fin absolutely right. That's right.
1: Goes high.
0: Perfect.
1: A little bit safe. Good.
0: And he caught that backside absolutely perfectly. Off the brakes now. He's got to take some chances, I believe, through these corners. Resting a little bit into the day, goes not the quickest off there.
1: We haven't seen this line pay off.
0: 1.6 up, my goodness me, Ogwin.
1: How did he do that?
0: 55.6 kilometers an hour then. Oh, he's got some time to play with.
1: Perfect over the shark fin.
0: Oh, big case there coming out there. That took a little bit of speed from him, he's tucking. Ogwin looks exhausted. What's it going to be then? Ogwin to the line, and he goes fastest. Look at the time. Ogwin wins Red Bull Valparaiso Stano Abajo. Incredible day for Colombia. Oh, he's done it.
2: It was amazing. I did such a great run. I was pushing all the way down. Bro, I was gave my everything. So I'm so, so happy for this. Now I'm going to enjoy. Well, I'm so happy. I can't believe I just won my first Valpo.
3: After 3 second places in previous seasons, Sebastian Ogwin finally takes his first Red Bull Cerro Abajo win. And it's the first Colombian to win in Valparaiso since Marcelo Gutierrez in 2013. Three different nations on the podium and four South Americans inside today's top eight. A reminder that this race was born in these streets and is still fiercely defended by its riders. At just 21 years of age, Sebastian Ogwin stands for the first time on the top step here in Valparaiso, a breakthrough victory. Alongside him on the podium, the 33-year-old Frenchman Adrien Laurent once again backs up his Red Bull Genoa Cerro Abajo result with another second place. Completing the podium, Felipe Agurto, the 25-year-old Chilean, delivers the home crowd a well-earned third. Sebastian Ogwin also moves to the top of the Red Bull Cerro Abajo World Series standings. Genoa winner Roger Vieira now sits second, 16 points back, keeping the pressure firmly on the new leader. Two podium finishes lift Adrien Laurent into third overall, rewarding his consistency across the season. Further down the table, Thomas Slavik finds himself in seventh place, 70 points off the lead, with serious work to do if he wants to climb back into title contention. With Red Bull Valparaiso 2026 in the books, the Red Bull Cerro Abajo series takes a short break before returning to the tight, twisting streets of Genoa, Italy. Can Sebastian Ogwin keep his momentum rolling and make it two wins in a row? Or will Brazilian Roger Vieira repeat his 2025 triumph in the capital of Liguria and strike back in the title fight? We'll find out this summer when the world's best urban downhill riders hit the stairs of Genoa for the next stop of Red Bull Cerro Abajo.

This is the Red Bull Erzberg Rodeo, the world's hardest one-day motorcycle enduro. And it takes place once a year on the mountain known as the Iron Giant, a massive working iron ore mine just outside the town of Eisenerz in Austria. And right now we're going to celebrate the carnage, the crashes and the chaos of the world's craziest two-wheel race. 500 riders will take on one mountain, and finishing this event is actually rarer than winning some championships. In 2015, 500 starters, 5 finishers. That gives you some idea of just how brutal this event is.

Some years you'd need a boat, really, would be a better piece of equipment than a motorcycle. Riders wishing they turned up on their jet skis this time around, trying to stop those engines flooding, trying not to take too much water in. Incredible scenes. Almost unrideable, it's so deep. A long way to come for 30 seconds of racing. If it's not too wet, it can be too dry and dust, making it impossible to see what you need to do. Overshooting the first turn there. Big crashes always. And everyone rushing to try and get to the ramp, the escape from this quarry floor. On board, oh, going down hard there. Another year, another start. And conditions looking about perfect this time around. Everyone safely around that first turn. And a big pile up on the inside there. So straight from the front to the back. Hard to win the Red Bull Erzberg Rodeo off the start line. There's 30, 35 kilometres of action still to come. But very easy to lose it. So that's the start, and next comes the climb out of the quarry. The riders always racing to get there first, have a clear path up it, high speed towards it. And it is fair to say that the mountain usually wins. The big DNFs are down to overheating bikes, overheating riders, exhaustion, impossible bottlenecks. There's no way through them. These vertical ascents, these vertical descents. Of course, there is no traction on all this loose mining rock. And I think the biggest one, though, is riders simply giving up. And I don't blame them for that one bit. Need a submarine to get through that water. This man, though, making it out perfectly. And look, that's how you do it. And quite simply, it is a race start to finish. The course is usually around 35 kilometres in length. It varies a bit. There's a 4-hour time limit. If you haven't crossed the finish line by then, you are out of the event. And as you can see, it can take you 2 or 3 hours to get off the quarry floor. So it's not easy to finish the Red Bull Erzberg Rodeo. A lot of riders having wet feet right from the start for the day. Always unpleasant. And while riders can help each other at any point, a lot of the course, they're allowed no assistance from the outside, making it even more difficult. Oh, wow, an incredible over the bars uphill. Takes a very special kind of talent to do that. And difficult, really, decisions to be made. Do I hold my bike flat out into blind dust, not being able to see rocks, bodies, bikes in front of me? Do I take that chance, or do I just sit at the bottom and hope that dust eventually clears, which it probably won't? Bodies, bikes, strewn in all directions. And most of the bikes you see taking part are off the shelf. These are just standard enduro bikes. Most of them are two strokes. That's because they're lighter, which makes them much easier to recover off crashes. They don't run as hot, meaning they're a lot easier to start again. They do offer better traction off the bottom end. They do offer more top end up the big climbs as well. And they're basically just a little bit simpler to manhandle over a lot of the rocks.

If you don't get up these climbs in one, then starts a very exhausting cycle of going back down, having another go. It's not hard to see why many riders won't make it to checkpoint one. And really hard to get any experience for this event because it's a working quarry, so it changes every year these riders turn up. They're presented with brand new challenges. Big air out the top of that one. He's made it. Incredible. Oh, others not so lucky on board. Oh, that's what it looks like to descend without your bike at high speed. Oh, slammed into the rocks there. Big boulders. It's like literally trying to ride over bowling balls. Gives you very little forward momentum.

and stuck in a bog there. And if they don't get those bikes out of there soon, then it will set and the Erzberg quarry will have claimed another set of motorcycles. And with many, many riders returning year after year, this is part race, part pilgrimage. We've got riders from over 40 countries that turn up for this thing every time. And it's incredibly special because you get the world's best factory riders literally lining up bar to bar with some of the world's biggest amateurs. So there's a massive difference in the ability of these riders.

Another group tackling this ramp out of the quarry. Changes every year. Super rocky this time around. Very little traction on offer. Another wave of the 500 riders out onto the track. Oh! And this is what it looks like. These bottlenecks, of course. If you get stuck in one of these, no way forwards. Many riders will spend 4 hours trying to get out of the first climb. That's their entire Red Bull Erzberg Rodeo. Oh, it was going so well until it wasn't. Like dominoes, one goes down, the lot go down.

Oh, dearie, dearie me. Desperate situation out there for many of these riders. Look at it. Absolute carnage. One of the best examples of a flying W I've ever seen. And those rocks just making it almost impossible to go in a straight line. Another rider bites the dust. Man's gonna be looking for some dry gear for the rest of the day. Starting it with a bath. This is a pretty typical scene around the Erzberg Rodeo. No one really knows why they're doing it, why they're there. And of course, the one thing the Red Bull Erzberg Rodeo is most famous for are these enormous hill climbs. Some of them nearly vertical, actually some of the downhills nearly vertical as well.

He's boiled up. The bike's boiled up. Get it back down. Cool it off. Let's go again. Look at this. That's how you do it. Unfortunately, a tow rope ending his challenge there. He's not very happy about it either. It's all around my back wheel. What are you doing? We've got another steamer. He's got the kettle on. She's cooked. Can we put the rope on the guy? Forget the bike. I think we just need to tow him up at this point. High speed attempt here. Can he keep that momentum going? This is incredible. The front's starting to lift. He's decided to get off within sight of the top. That's going to hurt.

And don't underestimate just how physical this is. You can't get enough air in your lungs through that full-face helmet. The air that you do get is filled with dust and two-stroke smoke. He's given up with that. He's given up with that. Trying to wedge his foot in the front wheel there to slow things down, maybe? I don't know, that is a position.

Looking good, looking good. Look how steep it is. And he just runs out of momentum there. Oh, gutted. One of the main rock throwing areas of the event, this. Big crowd at the bottom with the helmets on, luckily. But it's incredibly exposed as well. The heat, nowhere to hide from that. The conditions can be brutal out there. All the time, whilst having rocks thrown at you from above.

This guy's on top of it all and moving. Full attack here. Oh, and he loses the back. 360s out of it. Well, he got off, but he got off with some style. Looks like he's having a little cry there. I don't blame him. Still going here. Surely not. Surely not. No way. No way. Unbelievable. Somehow he crept up there. Incredible stuff. And then back to the reality. He just stood alone. Lonely. Desolate. In the middle of nowhere.

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Don't know where this dude's going. Oh my goodness. Mate, maybe find somewhere softer to crash. That would have hurt. Ouch. Stuck under the bike for good measure too. And this is one of the Würzburg Rodeo's most technical sections. Very narrow, rocky, often wet, full of roots, and absolutely brutal physical. And riders will attack it, but they find themselves stalling. You can get offline. Of course, lines become blocked. You can end up offline wedged. And it's fair to say that precision will probably pay more dividends than aggression here. You'll see the riders hard on the clutch, trying to find that traction, trying to make the bikes dig. And sometimes you'll see them just sat on that rear mud guard, both legs down, trying to keep some weight on that rear wheel and walk the bikes up. Yeah,

exhausting. A war of attrition for the bikes and the bodies. Every time you get stuck, it takes more and more energy to go back down and have another go. The endless climbs continue. Well, they've done well there. They've almost completely blocked the climb. Front wheels over. This is unique in the fact that sometimes in certain parts of the course where it's allowed, the spectators get involved. You'll see them lifting bikes, pushing bikes, trying to catch riders that are crashing out. No, don't slide. Oh, dude. He should have gone for the throw the bike technique I mentioned earlier. Music to my ears. Nothing beats the sound of a two-stroke motorcycle. Full boy gets out of there somehow. And most riders favouring two-stroke motorcycles over four strokes. They're lighter, which is important in an event like this. They run a lot cooler. They're much, much easier to start after a crash. Again, very important.

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Forget it. 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Those three in close discussion there. I mean, what can you do? Absolute madness. Getting overtaken on the way back down only by rocks.

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I don't blame him for that. And if it's not rocky, then it's deep, thick, dusty soil that also basically offers zero traction. Oh, too much power. Wah, wah, wah, wah! Ghost Rider! Okay, laid down. That was close.

He's out. He's done it. Wow, wow, wow. And this bike, look at the momentum. Oh, come on. The front lift, did he shut off? And he's lost yards, meters. Oh, dearie me. Thank goodness his mate's bike was there. Otherwise, it would have gone all the way at the bottom. And of course, if you can win this thing, there's no prize money. There's just the prestige of it. And of course, everyone then will know your name. Like, this is the one way to immortalise yourself in the sport of hard enduro forever. And that's one of the most depressing feelings ever, to slide away from your bike, knowing you've got to climb back to it. Should have turned right there, not left. Sorry to tell you that. And it's one of the only places in the world where the very, very best, the top professionals, are on the start line with absolute amateurs. Some riders that have just come knowing they will never escape the quarry floor. And the Red Bull Erzberg Rodeo can take full credit for shaping the sport of hard enduro as we see it today.

He can wave his hand as much as he wants. I'm not sure help's coming. Still gesturing. Please. He's got one. Well, incredibly, it's worked. Hooking it around the handlebars now. Surely this isn't going. Nope. Always nice when the engine cuts out and you let go of your bike. Is he there? Is he there? Tiptoes on the tiptoes. No, he's gone. Snatching defeat from the jaws of victory, that man. He was so close. Found a bit of traction when he didn't want it. Found a soft landing for his bike too.

Oh! Don't want to be putting your hand in a chain like that. Onwards he goes. And this is typical of the Erzberg Rodeo. You can be doing everything right, and then a bike, a body will just appear. Fall into your line, you've got to shut off, you've got to change lines, and in a split second, you have not made it. And the effort, the heat you produce, the goggles steam up, the bike steams up. It's so, so hot at Erzberg some years, and yet you're pushing a motorcycle with a helmet on that you can't even breathe in. It really is as tough as it gets. No way through there, roadblock, roadblock.

What a shot, eh? A shot that pretty much sums up the event there. Bikes and bodies. And there's the throw and go technique we're talking about. Hasn't worked. Didn't get out the top. Shake of the head. He knows it wasn't good enough.

Do you think anyone at this point goes, I've made some bad life choices? Get that man a clutch. He will not give up, digging a big hole for all those that follow. He will not give up, relentless. Go on, push, mate, push. Let's destroy that clutch. He knows that if he goes back down, he probably won't get this far. He can see the top, he can smell it. It's inches away, come on, come on. He's there. The weight's on the back wheel now. Yes, yes, success, incredible. Well, I love to see it. These riders not so fortunate.

quite a gymnastic move. Oh dear, that's not a gymnastic move, is it? How's he done that? Beautifully rolled out, though. I do say, I love the recovery of some of these riders. Much more agile than you'd ever give them credit for. Just another normal day at the Red Bull Erzberg Rodeo. Nothing to worry about. Nothing to see here. Seems from Mad Max don't even come close, do they? The apocalyptic scenes of the Red Bull Erzberg Rodeo. And that was some fine riding there. And he's getting a high five. Oh, even the stuck riders have to respect that. Beautiful stuff. That isn't good. His leg is somehow trapped around the back wheel there. Thankfully, he's free. That would have been frightening there for a minute. Maybe found a bit too much traction there. Multitude of lines to tangle around any rider trying to get up. A spider's web to catch any riders trying to get out the top. So teamwork not making the dream work here. Three blokes, one bike. Seems to be going back more than it does forwards. Four blokes now. Big push there. Can you see just how tiring this event is? Most amateurs don't even get a quarter of a way around this thing, ever.

And one by one, slowly but surely, these riders do emerge victorious from the top of this climb.

Are these riders stuck or are they literally just taking a breath? Sometimes you've just got to try and pause. And doesn't look like anyone's going fast here, does it? Actually looks like everyone in this group has lost the will to live. No one trying to go forwards. They've given up. Oh, he hasn't given up, has he? Whoa, nor him. Blimey.

That is one of the nicest get-offs I've ever seen. Did that with real style. He's trying to support himself by dragging a hand. Finger on the front brake too. Precarious. This is... Is he going to get back on now? That would let him use the rear brake too, which would be a good thing. No rear brake there. Absolutely no rear brake there. Please stop. Hey, bike. Is that steam? Is it smoke? Is a bike caught fire? I don't even know what's going on anymore. Look at that! A near vertical climb! Oh my goodness me! And of course, we're at the part of the track now that most of the amateurs will never see. Only the top pros, the best riders on earth, ever get to see the last sections, because it's so arduous to get here. And the carnage does not stop. It's not just about the climbs, the landslides, the avalanches of rock. My God, there's barely anywhere to rest on this entire 35k lap. Every inch of it tests the riders to the absolute limit. Oh dear. It's hard on the bikes, it's hard on the riders. There's nothing quite like it. Well, the crowd liked that one. Even got time to wave at them. So some riders here will really be gentle and try and find grip, and others you'll see will be just attacking, like using the clutch hard, spinning that back wheel and trying to just force that bike up. This to me is just ridiculous. Clearly a motorcycle was never meant to be ridden anywhere like that. Going for the snow, perhaps because it's a softer landing. That's a nearly vertical descent. That's why they're not riding down it. Get that man a snowboard! My goodness me! Look at the speed of him down there. And this rider as well, look at that, incredible. That's amazing, that was amazing. Shouldn't laugh, but it's a soft landing. I mean, I'm laughing because how's this even a thing? Madness. Absolute madness.

Motorcycles usually work better the other way up, just saying. Sometimes you just literally have to team up with someone and carry that motorcycle. I don't really have words. But the fact that these riders... Oh! It's so brutal. There is nowhere to hide. There is nowhere at all to hide. Every centimetre of this track wants to take you out. That bike's seen better days. Headlights usually work better in the middle, but anyway...

0: and now he's got to reset and try and go again. 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And look at this. This is the absolute insanity of the Erzberg Rodeo. Full of rock, full of holes, trying to snatch that front wheel, that back wheel. Testing to the limit, even the world's very best. Oh dear, should have took the stairs, mate.
1: Come, come, I've got it, bud.
0: Go on, mate, get that in you. That, look, quivering. On board here through Grenahula. A real stopper on this course. Oh! Yeah. Really at the end of the lap now, where things get even harder to stop the pros, to stop the world's best. And when you're seeing them let their bikes go like that, you know it's nearly impossible. Look at this climb. And remember, this isn't survival like it is for the amateurs. For these pros, this is absolutely a race, which is why they do things like that. That didn't go well. Hoping for a little bit more traction than that when they set off. I don't even know what to say about that. Is anyone ever going to leave this area? I think they're stuck there forever. Apparently they're still there. Felling trees is okay, apparently. Look at the rope on his back there. That's a man out for the day. Oh, dude. I think he did well to get away with that, quite honestly. And when we say racing, these guys are racing. Oh! Easy on the cameraman. And as ever, a real sting in the tail at the end of the lap. Something virtually impossible, always set by Karl Katok to stop the world's best. And what a feeling this must be. Conquering the Red Bull Erzberg Rodeo to take the win. No feeling like it, no feeling like standing on top of the world's hardest enduro as a winner. It is the greatest one-day race in the world. It is the Red Bull Erzberg Rodeo.
2: A city transformed into an urban downhill playground.
3: What's he gonna do? Oh, right on the edge!
2: Steep drops.
3: Oh!
2: Narrow alleys.
3: That's ridiculous!
2: Blind curves.
3: Oh!
2: Daring riders in a race series that is nothing short of electrifying.
3: Here he goes, down!

0: Going out to America, I was definitely excited to see what we were gonna find. I set the bar for my riding high because I've watched so many amazing, whether it's BMX or skateboarding or trials, mountain biking. I don't know, you just kind of want to do the best you can. Making a street edit is there's no sort of concept to hide behind. It's just kind of based on pure hard riding. You've got these ideas that you dream about, and then it's like going exploring for something or going looking for gold or I don't know, whatever. It's all based on finding these locations. And you never know if you're going to look around the corner and find something that's going to be ridiculous, but you're still going to have to ride it.
1: No! Yeah! Hey!

0: I think for me what's really cool about making a street film is that it's where it all began for me. You know, even riding in Dunvegan back in Isle of Skye when I was young.
1: I can easily do it.
0: On my little trials bike, I'd be riding the street, you know, riding up and down steps, jumping off walls. And it's what I watched all my heroes do, you know, when I was growing up reading the magazines. I originally thought about making this film around about 2016. I'd wanted to make another street film, which I hadn't done for about 10 years at that time. I mean, the streets of San Francisco seemed like a really cool place to go back to and to really step up my game a bit and try to make something cool. Wandering around San Francisco scouting for, you know, locations to make this film was really enjoyable. You know, it's really, just have your riding eye, as it were, wide open to everything that there is down the street. You're just looking at every sort of possibility, every curb, every railing.
2: Come on, Manu! Lead him for Alcatraz.

0: We're at China Banks for one of the more trialsy lines for Danny, which is quite cool.
1: I like this stuff. Practical trials.
2: Well, remember he said that for when we were here in the day, stressing.
0: Just don't roll the car, that's all.
3: Which way are we going to go?
1: Go up.
3: Height of laziness here, isn't it?
1: So the amount of times I've looked around San Francisco, the amount of times I've spent scouting and thinking about this film, it kind of feels a little bit like home, but it's also quite surreal being here at the same time when you got like such famous spots. You feel like you've seen them a million times in films, so pretty cool.
4: One of the coolest locations in San Fran for me was Ferdinami, something I've seen in many skate film, many BMX film. It's a really cool street plaza location.
5: We're back. Morning.
1: The wind's good.
6: Ready to go.
3: Goodness me, it's bright.
1: Back to get some vengeance on the spot, or just to get a trick here. It'd be quite nice.
0: Spot's nice and clean and fresh after 5 years of absence.
1: First time we came to San Francisco to film for this Red Bull project was in 2017. I was here with Dave Serby and Robbie Mead with Todd Barber.

0: Typical.
1: Good thing I have a knee pad on, because that would have hurt.
2: Certainly made a thud when you landed.
3: Yeah, you definitely did.
1: I was like, ah! Like, I kind of went for it, but I didn't do the 180 enough. So just... They look like they're good.
2: I don't know what they normally look like.
4: They look good.
1: Just making myself a wee ice pack. Unfortunately, I had a wee spill off my bike, and luckily I didn't knock my teeth out, which I was pretty close to doing, but I've kind of goosed my knee a wee bit. So I'm going to go and get it looked at. My wee legs, you can't really tell anyway. But yeah, hopefully it's just a little bit of swelling, and a few days I'll go down and I can get back to filming.
5: So, Daniel, it looks like you have a crack in your kneecap. The good news is that it's not out of position. The tough part is that it's a break and it's gonna take a lot of...
6: I feel like sometimes things happen for a reason, you know? If you look in the long term, if you can continue to be persistent and go forward with it, you know, maybe this will give you more time to practice.
1: Yeah.
6: And now that we know the locations, you know, now you can actually take some measurements and take it home and maybe practice with those things and
1: for sure.
6: And for sure. Be more prepared.
1: I think, you know, if we did come back out, or when we do come back out to try to do this, I mean, it's obviously trying to get Robbie and Dave's time as well as your own.
7: We had all the locations cleared, ready to go, and the doctor revealed that I'd broken my kneecap, which is pretty annoying. That kind of put a halt or a pause on the project. And I've been thinking about it ever since, really, so, yeah. Yeah. So I originally started this project with Dave because he was the filmer in Inspired Bicycles, which was the film that kicked off my career back in 2009. Dave Sowerby is an amazing BMX filmer, an amazing BMXer, and one of my good friends who I've known since around 2007. But because he was busy doing things with BSD, he wasn't able to make it on this trip. Bit of a shame, but there's more years to do different films with him in the future, and really cool to have Robbie Mead now in there as director. And
8: as a great director project, how do you see your vision come to life?
9: Well, you see, the best way to create a project like this is find a load of people that are way more talented than yourself and get them all involved.
8: Yeah, great.
7: Robbie is one of the filmers I've worked with the most over the years on films like Imaginate. Got Epiquen.
6: He's kind of the sensei of the whole shoot here.
7: Cascadia, The Slabs most recently, and many more films. He's one of my best friends and an amazing filmer to work with.
10: It's definitely been cool seeing him develop as a filmmaker and a director over the last 10 years to go from being like a camera op and Imaginate to directing a project like this.
9: Getting invited on Imaginate by Stu to work with Danny was pretty much the job that kickstarted my whole career. Having that opportunity really, I guess, changed the direction of my filming and gave me the opportunity to do so many cool new things and work with Danny over the next 10 years.
11: The consensus is it's going to get done in 5 tries. I'm using this as a bit of a shelter from the sun as well. I'm stood perfectly underneath it.
1: Gloves on, my hands are just... It is too hot today.
10: Danny says it's so hot, if this was in the sky, he'd be sent home from school by now.
1: Well, 100%. 100%.
10: It's like, it's the same as like your school getting flooded. If it's like over 20 in Scotland, you have to go home. Stop that first one, you're literally going to have the whole line in the next 30 minutes.
1: Oh, I can't. Goodness, can't.
9: I think something that's super critical to a project like this, especially after last time, is having mats and pallets, having things there that you can make a spot safe. You can try the riding out without any consequence.
0: Street trials, it's so easy to just twist ankles or do something like a little bit niggly, like break a bone in your foot, hand or sprain your wrist from falling off, where I think that would just set the whole trip back.
8: Those are the worst. Second day, broke my kneecap here last time, and we're here second day of this filming shoot, and I'd like to make it through.
7: This time round, kind of the way I've gone about a few of my other films, tried to go through the process kind of methodically.
6: I mean, he has to kind of get that muscle memory of doing it, I think, before he actually tries it.
7: And it means that I can live to fight another day as well. We have decided to call it a day. So I've not done the gap yet, but feeling it for the morning.
9: Hi. Today we have Russell Hooton here to do some excellent drone shots, and we're going to make the most of this lovely weather and get some establishing shots. And was any of that in focus? Because Duncan's filming, and who knows?
10: You. Share dodgy kit. AF.
9: Hey, excuse me. This is your camera and your lens.
1: Here we go. Here, doing some drone shots with Russell.
8: Yeah.
1: Pretty cool having him along, because he's definitely one of my favorite filmmakers.
3: Yeah, it's cool. I don't know how to talk in front of a camera, though. I haven't mastered that.
9: Cruising.

Danny said he wasn't nervous going back to Third and Army, but I definitely think there must have been some pressure there. I can't see how you could go back to that spot after getting hurt and not feel any extra pressure or extra nerves.

I think Danny is fairly strong mentally, and I think he would kind of, he's fairly good at being rational with that sort of thing. I don't think he's superstitious, but I think even then it's hard not to have that in the back of your mind, especially when he went back to like the actual location that he hurt himself on.

0: Well, I've been at this for about 5 hours. And I've been over the rail 3 times, well, 4 times, including breaking my kneecap. And I think that's going to have to do.
1: Good effort.
0: Nice.
1: Yeah. Some effort going into doing that 1,000 times.
2: Are you okay?
3: We'll carry you to the van.
0: I can't even, like, that's just too much. I'm like,
3: take those shoes off, I'm take like, the ankle braces off.
0: I'm like,
1: you can't even do it.
0: No.
1: So?
0: Yes. Stoked.
1: Stoked. Only 5 years later.
0: Yeah.
1: Got some redemption.
0: Oh my god. You know, you're like so uncomfortable, you can't even think about what to do. I'm quite happy with that line. That's like cool riding. I've not done anything like that before. When I look at it, it almost doesn't look possible. And that gap for me is like really on the limit. So I should be happy. I'm too tired to be happy. I'm absolutely burst.
2: Probably the first hard trick that you've watched Danny do.
3: Yeah, quite impressive. Danny does not quit. I mean, fair few attempts there. I think he could fall asleep right there with a sandwich.
4: Next time on Back of the Postcard.
0: Feeling good today, actually.
5: By the time you kind of get warmed up, then you're suddenly running out of time.
6: The levels of anxiety start to increase.
1: Is this the moment you finally punch one of us?
0: Want to throw a bike in the sea? Done.
1: What are we looking at, Seeds?
3: We are just looking at today's shot locations. We've got Alcatraz in the background.
7: Whenever you think of San Fran, you always think of those famous steep streets, seeing the trolleys driving up and down them. It's what San Fran is, so getting to go to one of the steep streets and set up a trick was pretty dreamy.
6: San Francisco is known for its hills. It's really important for the residents of San Francisco because we have to walk up the hills all the time, so everybody's in fantastic shape.
8: Another day, another dollar.
1: What are you doing, James?
8: This is you know CrossFit? This is beyond CrossFit. What we're gonna do is take some railroad ties. And first we hoist it over our head, and then we do a squat. And next I'm gonna run down that hill and then back up with this over my head. Let me know when you're cutting.
1: Go on. No, I'm not cutting.
9: Video. Cool thing.
10: How are you gonna regret that?
1: He's gonna what?
10: It was a lot easier on the way down.
1: You joked about.
10: That's the easy way out. Just like.
11: I'm not doing the loop.
1: Go on, James, faster.
8: That's a stupid idea.
1: How's your practical joke there, James?
8: Well, it really came to bite me in the ass, Robbie. I'm not gonna lie. I'm gonna think twice about it. Oh, I need to sit down.
1: You're right.
2: Today's plan stunt is a front flip into the street using a bump to catch the back wheel and send Danny into a spin and land somewhere down there.
9: Confident, Daniel?
0: No. No, I'm not.
10: Pretty gnarly trick. Yeah, I think in the last couple of days, the sort of full project's maybe caught up on Danny a little bit. Just so much time has gone into it, so much resources from everyone. And then obviously the risk involved. I think Danny's just kind of, just struggling really. It's hard to get, it's totally understandable. It's a pretty scary line.
0: Sorry, I'm just shaking a bit for this one.
8: Yeah.

0: This one's pretty scary. I just
1: You got some good practice in on it, or?
0: No, not really. No, we tried.
2: The risk on the bump front flip is kind of not, it's not very pleasant. Let's say the idea of crashing one, because if you hit the planter too hard, then it tends to make you under rotate. Your feet come off the pedals and then you land really hard sitting down. And even if you land onto mats, it's enough to give you a sore head when your brain rattles in your skull. And then if you try to take off too early and you miss the planter, which is very easy to do, especially when you're a little bit scared of the move, then it's pretty much like doing a diving head first from flip to concrete. And again, onto the mats. I actually broke a few helmets. Practicing in the warehouse, broke the kind of insides of them under rotate or missing the takeoff. So I had that all in the back of my mind. And the idea of trying to do it onto like proper concrete was pretty terrifying.
3: Yo!
0: It was like easy. I just can't imagine I'll ever.
3: That was fast.
4: I think it's a lot more chilled than we expected. I think Danny was quite worried about it being too steep. Because in the warehouse, he was doing it flat to flat, and it was way quicker. So he was going way further. But now he can chill a little bit more, hit it, and actually use some of the gradient to land. So I think it's on.
0: Well, good.
3: That was real good. There. If he wants it. This is basically a turning point in the project.
5: The last push.
3: Yeah. He's like reluctant to admit that it's going well. He's like, yeah, yeah,
0: it's
3: yeah.
0: No, it's good.
3: Yeah, I
0: mucked it up as well.
6: Really confident, actually. Had my doubts this morning, if I'm honest, but I think it's turned around. And it's going to be pretty exciting. Excited to see the first shot of the film get captured today.

0: Ah, let's get off the ass mug.
1: So sick.
2: Good, boys.
3: Boom. Nailed it.
1: First try.
2: I know.
1: Holy.
2: That was good. I'm pleased with that.
1: That was actually pretty good.
2: Good effort. That was flipping sick.
4: The number of attempts, I should have said one on this one. Nobody asked me. I would have said one.
2: Very cool. Stoked. Almost something real.
3: Well, get that.
0: It's because Seager's got his lucky dungarees on.
1: Lucky dungarees.
0: You got to wear them every day for the rest of the
3: day. There was some serious power today, wasn't there?
4: There's just a lyricism about this. It's just so faint and light. It sort of dances on your tongue like a melody. You reach out to grasp it, but it escapes you. It's so light. This is God. It's God speaking to you through Donut. Have you ever seen Amadeus?
5: James has been my right-hand man on this whole thing, and it's been great to have a local here that he puts on Mission Crit and really understands the local landscape as far as cycling and has connections all over the city.
6: He's been doing everything from operating the crane to just organizing logistics.
7: Keeps everything ticking along, keeps us well fed. Bit of a hype man as well. Keep the morale up when it's needed.
8: I just really, you know, try to find the stoke in everything that I do.
9: They called me and asked me if I was available to help out on this project. They said, we're doing a film with Danny McCaskill. And I said, Danny who? They said, look on YouTube. So I looked and I saw that this guy had a couple views on YouTube. And I said, you know what? I'm gonna make him a star.
6: Yeah, he's really good fun, really good energy. And most importantly, he knows where all the good food spots are. So he's been keeping us well fed, that's for sure.
10: Same thing as on this point, right?
7: Trying to keep the crew healthy, but James is making it pretty hard for me. Not just a donut each, but I don't even know what this is, a donut banquet?
11: The food in San Francisco

0: Mexico is out of this world. It's some of the best food I've eaten. It's definitely kept everyone positive and kept everyone having a good time.
1: Apparently, Robbie has been going behind my back to eat ice cream without my knowledge, even after I told him that I want to go get ice cream with him. What a jackass.
2: I think even though I've been riding every single day, I'm still putting on weight because the food's been so good, so.
3: How's it, boys?
4: We've been in America for 4 weeks and we feel fat, so we're doing some last minute exercises.
3: We'll get one more time. Here we go.
4: Please, plank.
5: I can see what's coming up next. I know some of them, but I know what a plank is.
4: One. Nailed it.
0: On the northwest tip of San Fran, there's a really cool little beach called China Beach. It's a bit of a hidden gem, really. It has just a beautiful view of the Golden Gate Bridge and an old, dilapidated building that used to be a, I think it was a swim club. It's a perfect place for Danny to do a line.
6: Just watching to get him a landing.
7: Looks quite good from up top, actually. It looks big from down here. It's all about the, having that drop into this life.
6: Art department. Build. They just do all these
4: things. Wow! He
6: just
4: show you that maybe sometimes.
6: This is why we're here. I mean, there's some riding here, but that's by the by. We've got this in the background. So that's really why we're here. It's weird doing something on your bike that I can't even do on my feet. That's it, it's like so on my limit.
4: Pretty wild that you just did that on your feet though.
6: Well, I can't do it on my feet. I can't really well do it on my bike. It's considerably hard. Imagine my feet are over the edge when I land on the back wheel. So I'm basically, my feet are like over the drop and then I've got to basically use all my body weight to try and heave the handlebars back so that you don't go over the handlebars.
4: Danny is practicing. It looks quite high actually. That's it. If he does it like that, no issues. If he does it slightly differently.
7: Do you not want to be dropping the front wheel down that gap? It's going to be horrible.

0: How you doing there,
1: Seager?
0: You okay?
1: So, Seager's got a prime spot for shooting this clip. However, we didn't take into consideration the tide. And the tide is coming in. So he started building a trench, and I think he's building another one because it's about to fill up. Best get it now, because Seager's about to get wet.
0: Yeah.
1: Can we get Seager out of his little moat, or are we going to leave him there?
2: Can we not just tell him that he has to stay there for a bit longer? We're going to do a few more.
3: Next time on Back of the Postcard.
4: So it's getting worse.
2: He's smiling!
5: He's like half a crazy man, half a Zen Buddhist.
6: 5 a.m.
1: We're heading back over for the last trick of the film.
0: Oh, we got it.
5: Welcome to hell.
7: I think Romania just has the best dirt for riding dirt bikes in the world. It also has some of the best scenery as well.
8: You're in the middle of the Carpathian Mountains when the sun is basically rising and you're on your motorbike.

0: you and the bike in the woods.
1: We could be out here for 4 hours, we could be out here for 8 hours.
2: It's not easy, but at the end it's also cool adventure.
3: Come and ride the best dirt in the world. Small print, some technical bits.
4: The world's best hard enduro riders arrive at a place like no other.
5: Rebel Romaniacs is based in Sibiu in central Romania. It borders just on the north of the Carpathian Mountains, which are maybe the best place in the world to ride motorbikes. So you have this amazing playground right on its doorstep. So Rebel Romaniacs is a hard enduro rally. It starts with a prologue on Tuesday.
3: It's in the middle of the city. They close the road down. They build a super unique track with lots of different features. It all creates for a mega spectacle for the fans.
5: And this determines the starting order for off-road day one.
3: Then you flip this race completely, and then you've got 4 days in the wilderness, in the Carpathian Mountains. Favourites for me, rolling into 2025, you've got to say Manny. He's probably going to get a sixth win.
2: I walk here into the hotel and everybody's like, ah, you're going to win it anyways. But you have some strong competitors this year. Theo is riding unbelievably good. He had a podium at Erzberg. We had a race in Asia 3 weeks ago. He won it.
6: I have been a podium guy in this race. I win 2 stages the last 2 years, so I know that I can win.
2: Billy is pretty strong this year and fit. I think that's the main thing with him, that he was most of the time injured.
1: It's such a long race, but really it's made up of like millions of like tiny 1% things, but just so many of them small things can happen in a day. But I do feel like I've improved a lot, but I just really kind of haven't had a chance to show it.
5: Then of course, Mario, who's always there. He's always ready to pounce if someone makes a mistake.
7: I believe it's possible to beat Manny. Last year we showed that 3 of the 4 days, Serco beat KTM. We are open for the battle.
4: But before the battle hits the wilderness, it's prologue time.
8: The best in the world are lining up behind me to start Red Bull Romaniacs Prologue 2025. This one's going to be mad, let me tell you.
4: Billy hits the gas, grabs the whole shot, and never looks back. Behind him, Mitch and Manny trade blows, wheel to wheel, neither willing to blink.
8: Mitch, Manny, Teo, Sonny, Mario. All super close, really good racing.
4: The prologue sets the start order for off-road day one, with a twist. Third place starts first, second follows, and the winner goes third. So the pressure is on.
8: Billy pulling some big time, freight train here.
4: Billy Bolt is in a league of his own. His super enduro skills are on full display. Smooth, precise, unstoppable.
8: Close battle here for second.
4: In the end, Billy takes the win, Mitch takes second, Manny third.
9: It worked out pretty good, just avoided lappers, tried to not get caught up with anybody. Luckily, the track flowed pretty good. It's always nice to start off with a win.
10: It's a good starting position for off-road day one.
11: That was like a little bit calculating also for tomorrow. I'm starting out first tomorrow, and I think tomorrow is going to be a hard day, so maybe we can put a little bit of a gap.
4: So the start order is set, which means it's time to leave the city noise behind and head to the wilds of the Carpathians for off-road day one of 4.
8: Ciao, guys.

0: Well, good morning, everybody. We're here. It's off-road day one. I believe in for a big morning, eh?
1: Yeah, I reckon it might be the hardest morning we've had ever. Definitely for the last few years, I'd say. They're getting hit straight in the face, so yeah, it's gonna be full on.
2: It's on. Manny leads into the golden light. Mitch and Billy chase. The gold class is unleashed. Manny wastes no time pushing from the front and building a lead within the first few climbs. His riding flows smoothly. He makes even the toughest terrain look easy. 20 minutes in and the first real battle unfolds. Billy is being chased on the downhills by Teo.

0: fight builds, with neither rider willing to give an inch. At the base of the new skydive section, a brutal uphill, the drama peaks.
1: On the right.
2: Oh my word, it was a bad move by Teo, but that guy wants to win.
0: Mitch is forced onto the low line and Billy Bolt comes charging in. Mario joins the party and he's now right on Billy's heels. Billy takes the wrong line and Mario seizes the moment to pass. Battle pauses. The riders make a smart call to help each other and avoid losing precious time.

0: Mitch Brightmore, bruised and behind, clings to eighth overall. He rolls into the service point 48 minutes off the lead.
1: We had two super hard uphills. Tio made a bit of a stupid move. He like sort of jumped up, tried to make a near impossible pass on me, sort of landed on my leg funny, so it's in a lot of pain. It's racing, and we try and survive to the end.
0: Just as Mitch begins to look ahead with renewed confidence, misfortune looms once more.
2: So I'm here on this horrendous downhill.
3: Oh,
2: careful. Okay, hold it. This is critical here. Just go as slow as you can. Yeah, hold it. Well done. Your new white gear is getting all dirty, though.
3: Oh, she's a goner.
2: This side looks okay. Let's be careful for falling bikes, yeah.
3: No.
2: Fuck me.
4: Well, I think it's just a bit over the top.
2: It's a bit much, isn't it? We've got the wounded warriors down here now. So Graham and Mitch both had basically the identical crash and ended up with the bikes on the same tree. They both mostly escaped okay.
0: As the field struggles with the brutal new downhill sections, Manny offers a diplomatic take, speaking as the winner of day one.
5: I expected a hard day, and it was definitely a hard day. The downhill was rough, but down is always easier than up. I think the new section, like Skydive, was pretty intense.
6: I'm so sorry for Mitch. He was staying on the left line, and I saw there is a right line around the rock. I saw the opportunity, and I went for it. But my back wheel slipped and I hit him. I didn't mean to touch him. I wanted to execute a clean pass, but it didn't happen.
0: After a brutal day one, Manny leads, Teo 7 minutes back, Billy right on his heels. Romaniac stands for pure adventure, and the name itself invites new challengers.
7: So what is Mega for 2025? In Red Bull Romaniacs, we've got the adventure bike class, and we've got big names like Sam Sunderland. You know, he's won the Dakar a couple of times. He's going to have so many eyes watching him, and it's them eyes are then bringing eyes to hard enduro, which is, you know, fantastic for the sport. Interested to see how Johnny will get on as well, but obviously Paul Tarez is no stranger to this, so let's see how he gets on as well.
8: It's a big adventure bike, you know, more designed for the road.
9: This bike that we're racing, I think, is around 240 kilograms. The bike that I normally race is around 110 kilograms. It is a lot heavier, and the riding position is totally different.
8: You have to adapt your position and, you know, brake a bit earlier, be a bit more cautious in some places where on the small bike you just kind of smash into it.
10: You have to ride always with technique because you cannot do mistakes. If you do a mistake, you pay really hard. You have to be all the time really focused on the bike. You cannot go down.

0: because it can be a big disaster. On the enduro bike, you can do more mistakes because, of course, it's a half of the weight is 100 kilos, so it's really easy to move the bike everywhere. So with a winter bike, you cannot do mistakes.
1: After day one's grind, a calm morning sets the stage for the next showdown.
2: Well, guys, we're here. It's off-road day two.
3: This is why we come to Romania. This kind of stuff. These just endless, rolling, rooty, steep hill climbs.
1: Manny, the winner of day one and overall leader, is the first to leave the line on day two. And the chasing pack follows Manny into the wild terrain of the Carpathians. The chase begins with purpose. Teo, Billy, and Mario carving their way through the mountains, steadily gaining time. But Manny remains composed, tackling the climbs with textbook technique, speed, timing, body position, all in perfect sync. Teo and Billy struggle on the same uphill. But Mario in fourth delivers a masterclass of his own, fastest of the morning on day two. Just behind the top four, Graham Jarvis and Mickey Valkner are riding strong, determined to catch that front pack. In that pack is Billy Bolt, Teo Kabachiev and Mario Roman, all pushing hard through the live maniac stage to try and catch Manny, but with limited success. Sherco teammates Mario and Teo run into trouble in the next section, fittingly named After Party. The guest list is complete, but this after party offers no drinks, just suffering.
4: Now these boys have all arrived together. We've got Teo, we've got Billy, and we've got Mario waiting there. That's Billy on there now. And Teo's lost the back wheel.
5: This is really heating up. Teo's slipped off the trail. Billy and Mario are just there. Teo's already had to double back to try and get back up higher.
1: Billy makes it plus two on the guest list.
5: But the pass there from Billy, Teo's dropped back down. She's a tough... Last gold.
1: Billy ghosts the Sherco party.
2: Gone again. Teo's gone again. This is Mario's chance.
1: Dance floor's still hot.
2: No, his back wheel's dropped into it.
1: Time is running out, and unless they change something, the gap will only grow.
5: Teo, maybe you have to help each other. Maybe you have to work together, eh?
1: And finally, the team in teammates comes into play. Teo and Mario working together to conquer the brutal uphill. The teammates' battle ends with Mario 2 minutes ahead of Teo, who drops to third overall. Up front, Manny remains untouchable with a 17-minute lead. The quiet winner of the day, Billy Bolt, moving into second with a tactical masterstroke.
2: What happened?
6: We had to help each other.
2: On the bit where I pass you or the next part?
6: I know.
2: The bit where I pass.
6: The
2: bit
6: off camber.
2: Like, use your front wheel, eh?
6: Yeah.
7: You destroyed the line or something?
2: There was no line, but his front wheel was there, and I used the front wheel to go. I see the position, and I think, fuck.
7: It was impossible.
2: It's too good. I need to go before you move the handlebars, and fuck.
6: Happy to help. Long days. Two more days only. This is the good thing.
1: With day two marked as the marathon stage, the bikes are sealed in Parc Fermé. No mechanics, no support. Riders will face day three on their own.
5: Well, good morning, everybody. Off-road day three. We've tipped over well and truly the halfway point in Red Bull Romaniacs for 2025.
1: And Manny leads the standings and opens the charge on day three. Hunting him down are this trio, Billy Bolt, Mario Roman and Teo Kubachev. They share one goal, push the pace and reel in the leader. Billy launches full throttle, hoping to close the 17-minute gap to Manny. If he can do it, he keeps his hopes of the overall win alive. Behind in the chasing Sherkos, Mario leads the charge, but Teo is on the move. They're both chasing down Billy, who holds second in the overall standings, just 9 minutes ahead. Teo is hungry to reclaim that second spot. Mario, sensing Teo's pace, lets him through. A gesture of camaraderie. Teo now pulls ahead, flying through the woods, chasing Manny and Billy's times. But fate has other plans.
8: Are you okay? How can I help you?
9: My hand, I think. Something's wrong.
8: Yeah? You wanna call emergency?
9: Yes.
8: Eh?
9: Yes.
10: I think it's broken.
8: Yeah, you cannot move. Super bad.
10: It's numb. I don't feel anything.
11: Mario?
8: Yes?
11: If you want, you can go.
8: Yeah, but I wanna stay with you.
10: Think about it, because if the track is more destroyed after, maybe it's not good for you.
8: Are you sure?
10: Thank you, bro. Yeah.
11: Yeah, yeah.
1: While Teo waits for a rescue with a broken bone in his left hand, Mario gets back on the throttle, chasing the leading duo once again. In the end, the time he spent helping is, of course, credited back by the race officials. Up front, Billy is gaining ground on Manny, and he's leading on corrected time.

0: The two battle all the way to the finish of day three. Manny does cross the finish line first, but it's Billy who's the fastest of the day, cutting the overall gap by 3 minutes. He now trails the German by just 13 minutes heading into the final showdown. With no teammate to lean on, Mario digs deep, and he's on pace to post the fastest time by the end of day three. Teo's accident also opens the door for a handful of other riders, pushing several up the overall rankings. Among them, Miki Valkner, who delivers a solid ride and sets the fourth fastest time of day three. And Graham Jarvis proves that age is just a number. At 50 years old, he clocks the fifth fastest time of the day. Mitch Brightmore is bouncing back after a tough day one, finishing sixth on the penultimate off-road day. Mario reaches the finish line with the third fastest time of the day. Impressive in the face of such an emotional disruption.
1: The beginning was hard to understand everything with the crash of Teo. I had to stop and help him for a couple of minutes. Then my mind was in another place. I couldn't ride properly. And after the service, I recovered and I was able to push hard until the end.
2: I'm going to obviously start ahead of Manny tomorrow. It's definitely still in his hands, but it's also nice to know that there's a little bit of pressure being applied to him.
0: So after 3 days, Manny leads, followed by Billy, Mario, Miki, Graham and Mitch, all set for the final showdown. The last day is coming.
3: Good morning, everybody. Off-road day four. Anything can happen on the final day. Main goal is to just...
4: Bring it home.
3: Bring it home.
4: Get it home. They put so much effort in. It's been such a long week. Yeah. Just get it to the finish. No big mistakes. Enjoy the ride.
3: Enjoy the ride. See you there. See you at the finish line, everybody.
0: Billy leads off on the final day, almost 14 minutes down on Manny. His mission? To catch the leader or at the very least lock in his first podium at Romaniacs. But closing the gap starts to feel like a distant dream. The past few days have taken their toll. Meanwhile, Manny is riding with fresh momentum, clocking the fastest splits through the early checkpoints. Mario, currently third overall, is charging hard. He pulls back 5 minutes on Billy in the morning, but with the 27-minute deficit, second place seems out of reach. Billy sticks to Mario, throwing wild lines.
5: The big hero line. Got some fire in his belly.
0: They go all out on the steep climbs of Frog Valley, neither giving an inch.
3: Take there from Billy. Not many stick. Good line choice, though.
0: Impressively, Miki Valkner has found his rhythm, riding in a race of his own. Mario and Billy are unreachable, while the gap to Graham Jarvis behind him is continuing to grow. So he's on track for his best ever finish at Romaniacs, fourth in the standings. Mitch Brightmore is clawing his way back after a rough day one, now closing in on Graham and a shot at the top five. Jarvis, a true veteran of this race, won his first of seven Romaniacs titles 17 years ago. Yet he's still right there, battling the next generation. At the front, Manny continues his charge, setting the pace through the afternoon and reaching the iconic Wolf's Nest in first. Billy in second and Mario in third are still locked in their own duel. The podium order may have seemed settled, but out on the course, no one is backing down. Every slip is an opportunity. Manny charges through the iconic Gustarita finish, taking his victory lap in style.
2: He's going to jump up here next to me, and then I think line it up and have a go. Let's see, eh? Insane! He just did it in one! That was not meant to happen!
0: After winning three of the four off-road days, Manny Lettenbickler secures his sixth Red Bull Romaniacs crown. Billy Bolt takes second, finally stepping onto the Romaniacs podium. And Mario Roman, drained but relentless, secures third after a brutal ride through the Carpathians.
1: I think the pace made it way more harder this year, and it was a hard fight this weekend.
6: was so intense, like just crazy intense. So I'm over the moon right now, and I had such a good day. I could really push hard and could really pull another gap, and it's quite cool to show who's the top man out here.
2: Been a struggle for me this race in the past, so I have some really strong moments from this week. Definitely some areas to improve, but it's also good that I know what they are, and the work continues for next year.
7: You train so hard, but then you arrive here and it's like a punch in the face. It was a brutal race, brutal week. Every day you wonder how it's possible that we finish such a hard thing. I am super proud and I rode amazing the whole week.
8: On the first day I wanted to stop. It was too hard for me, but then I found a rhythm. Every day a better rhythm, so I enjoyed it in the end pretty much, yeah.
9: Day one and two, I was just some points I was ready to give up, but I just had to pace myself and make sure I got to the finish. Just happy to get to the finish.
2: Yeah, it's just a typical Romania, you know. Crazy things happening left, right and centre. Spend a lot of time pushing your bike, but I enjoy that, and cool racing on the mountains, you know. I do love it. It is what it is. I'm at the finish and I'm happy.
7: Winning the class in front of riders like Johnny Walker or Howard, honestly, I'm really, really happy about me, about the team, about the bike, because I'm a technical rider, not a fast one. So it means we are doing a good job.
10: I'm going to say I enjoy the adventure class more than the gold class. The gold class is a struggle from start to finish, where you can enjoy a lot more on the big bikes. I lost so much time on the first day and managed to win all the other days apart from the first day, so happy with that.
0: The Red Bull Romaniacs 2025 gold class podium is locked in. Manny Lettenbickler takes the win, Billy Bolt grabs second, and Mario Roman rounds out the top three. In the brand new adventure class, it's Paul Tarez on top, Johnny Walker in second, and David Chotka claiming third. Red Bull Romaniacs 2025 is in the books, but the journey isn't over. Next up, Red Bull Outliers in Canada. Another chapter of pure hard enduro madness.

0: free ride. It's a risky game.
1: 90-foot jumps, massive drops. I've spent lots of days in the hospital.
2: There's serious money on the line. You have athletes out there risking their lives.
3: There's a lot of years of grinding away before that, before I was able to make it happen, and just pure persistence.
4: 2024 is a huge milestone.
5: We just got news about the Rampage category. Rampage is the pinnacle of free ride.
4: It's essentially the Super Bowl of our sport.
6: Come on, come on. Yes!
7: You have got to be kidding me.
5: It's like the last thing that we need to do to equalize the sport.
4: The wait is finally over.
8: For probably two decades now, a number of women that have been trying to break through to have opportunities, trying to break that glass ceiling, knock down the doors.
9: There have been so many stepping stones placed in line to bring us to where we are today.
5: There's lots of different arguments of where it actually started, but I think it was sort of a collective start. Some people were riding in California, while other people were riding on the North Shore, Vancouver. Free ride was popping off with the most janky equipment.
10: Because of the terrain that we had on the North Shore, it naturally became like a mecca for free ride. All the
11: girls in the front with the red painted lips. 1998, when I flash myself back to the scene, I see visuals of me and like two or three other girls in this sea of men, essentially.
12: Hey boys, move over, you know?
4: In this OG era, there were a lot of women making moves and doing their own thing in this free ride space.
2: They were really making it known that this was not just a sport for the dudes.
9: You're all wearing hand-me-down clothes from like all the guys. Like I had a pair of these shorts that I had like rolled over four times because I'm like, oh, that'll make some fit.
11: I see when people reflect on women in free ride, yeah, the women are largely ignored. Like, oh, they just started riding yesterday. Which is so far from the truth. I wonder if we hadn't put in some effort to be involved so heavily with the film and photo, there wouldn't have been any evidence, right? It wasn't like it was this lone battle to create opportunity for the girls. There was a small little army. And now that army's grown, so to see more events being created, more opportunities for the women being created, is what is going to give them the opportunity to step into the roles that they want to be in.
13: I feel super lucky to be coming up in a time where freeride as a woman is an established career. To see that now that's such a reality is so cool.
4: This seasoned group of athletes. They are the women at the forefront of the sport because they have kind of come through the ranks in the industry and have really carved the space for everyone right now.
0: Rampage is the pinnacle of mountain biking, the biggest, the gnarliest. I've watched that thing as long as I've mountain biked. It was one of the first things I ever saw on the TV.
4: For the women and for the community, it represents so much more to have that opportunity alongside the men in this sport and really show the world what they're capable of.
5: There's eight spots and there's four alternates.
4: They will be the very first women to ever compete in Red Bull Rampage.
5: I mean, it would just feel so good to

0: ride Rampage, finally.
1: Would be amazing to be on the podium.
0: At the end of the day, you're competing against yourself.
2: I haven't been in a competitive environment for a very long time.
3: I've always been about doing my best performance and see what comes out of it.
4: I want to win the thing. No one said that yet.
2: Between all the girls who are in Rampage this year, they've picked a heavy list of hitters.
5: We've got Casey Brown, Chelsea Kimball, Vero Sandler, Georgia Astle, Vinnie Armstrong, Via Verbeek, Cammy Nogueira, Robin Gooms.
6: Robin Gooms is going to drop first. I think a lot of the girls didn't want the first number plate, and Robin's like, actually, I'm really stoked. She's just going to drop. She's going to do her thing.
7: I'm Robin Gooms. I'm a mountain biker, and I'm from New Zealand.
8: What do I do with my hands?
9: Freeride is so lucky to have an athlete like Robin.
10: Robin with a nice X up on the drop in. Big backflip on that first set.
11: She's got a really great sense of humor. Probably not very PG, but really great if you're an adult.
9: It's just like, holy shit, you're just crazy in the best way possible.
10: Yeah, she does it! Huge extended suicide.
12: Fired up, like,
13: let's fucking go.
14: I'm so stoked.
12: She's a good time.
15: It's a very unique event. You have a certain amount of days to build a top to bottom line. You have a few days to test everything that you've built.
16: I don't think people realize how physical this event is. Not only do you have 5 dig days, on top of that, you have your ride days.
0: Digging in the desert is so different than anywhere else. Like, you need certain skill sets and you need to be able to manipulate the terrain in certain ways.
17: I brought all my mates from the UK with me. We've got a full UK crew here, which is sick. So out of our depth, but we're loving it.
18: My name is Veronique Sandler. I'm a freeride mountain biker.
19: Vero has such a different approach. She just kind of did her own thing and what she thought was cool and her vision to what the freeride industry could look like.
9: Vero is just the embodiment of creativity.

0: insane. Every make must back. Aim of the game is to build a line from the top of the mesa to the bottom and feature your most creative riding.
1: Yes.
2: It's like all do it yourself. You have to build, you have to take your bike up. It's like the DIY of all events.
3: Vero invited me here, and I'm here supporting her with anything that she needs.
0: Hey, good morning.
4: I'm Casey Brown, and I'm a professional freeride non-biker.
5: Casey's maybe one of the first, like, female role models I had in the sport.
6: Casey Brown, she's the one that showed everyone else what is possible.
7: She was doing, like, all this crazy freeride stuff at the level that the guys were doing.
8: When did we first meet?
9: Grand Coast Road, early 2020. It was so memorable.
8: Really?
9: I actually took secret photos.
10: How are you?
11: I'm good. How are you?
10: Good.
11: You ready for the day?
10: Yeah.
11: Well, when I was just graduated high school, when I was 17, I came down to the desert, heard that Rampage was back on. I've wanted it for so long. And it's insane that it's finally happening. I just feel like every day I'm like you gotta pinch yourself.
12: Genuinely don't think I've done a competition in like almost 10 years. Testing it is like what keeps me awake at night.
13: Anywhere you look is cliffed out, exposed, and the site that we are given has ginormous boulders everywhere. Essentially, some of these features, if you're not landing perfectly, what you're tumbling to is your death.
14: My mom is gonna be so mad.
15: My name is Vaya Verbeek, and I'm a professional mountain bike rider.
6: Vaya is so fierce. I'm grateful I don't have to compete against her.
16: Vaya Verbeek, the reigning queen of crankworks.
15: Vaya takes all the skill set that she learned from racing and puts it into the free ride space.
5: To be a racer, you have to have your strategy dialed, and she's so thoughtful about everything and like wants to like set herself and everyone else up for success.
17: The day that the riders can first start riding is a really, really big day.
18: It's wrapping your head around how to throw yourself off something for the first time, knowing no one else has.
6: It's just pretty gnarly out here.
11: Left.
6: What, is that actually just my speed?
19: Hey, Dan?
20: I don't know. As long as I'm not
6: I don't know what I'm doing.
20: I think you just got to...
6: I really don't want to overshoot.
20: No, you're not going.
19: I don't think.
13: So far, everyone's doing okay. Everyone's chipping one big feature at a time, and everybody's staying safe.
21: Chelsea's bigger, that was 51 feet tip to tip. Some of the dudes' drops are 50 feet.
22: I should be stopping already.
23: I fucking got this!
24: Maybe?
25: Possible. Yeah. You ready to move?
6: Yeah. Let's get you out of here.
25: Feel like you can...
23: Okay, wait. Slowly, slowly.
26: Get a few stitches and see how you feel.
6: Yeah.
26: Go get some stitches quick, though, because you'll need to stitch it out fast.
6: Yeah.
18: People just assume that athletes at that level don't feel fear or something. Like, I'm always scared. This shit's so scary. It's just pushing through and using it.
0: I just heard a call for the medics and it said like rider's right. I just felt like tears come up and I felt sad or just, I guess, scared because it's pretty real out there and things can happen. I'm trying not to think about it because that would just, you know, stop me from sleeping. I'm already just having constant dreams of Rampage right now.
1: Hopefully by the end of the day, I can link it all together, if not just like have it all sort of packaged up, ready to go for tomorrow.
2: Out of my mind. It's okay. Let's go do it. Trust that I'll do the right things and I'm going to do it. Help.
1: Every day I wake up, I'm like, I'm going to go practice for Rampage. It just doesn't seem real.

0: solid on your hands, bro.
1: Just gonna see what happens. Yeah, that rake situation's a little fucked. I'll probably run them over, but who cares?
2: Okay, drop.
1: It's all good. Just visually looked crazier, but nah, it's fine. A bunch of manifestations over the last month.
2: I don't feel like I'm that confident, but I have to just like drill it in. It's basically like convincing myself.
3: It is Rampage. It is like the most hyped up event in mountain biking. I'm scared of disappointing. I'm scared to fail.
1: It is hectic. It looks like it's gonna be stressful. Everything's more and it's bigger. It's gnarlier.
4: A long-awaited moment. As we've all noted, a tremendous amount of hard work, community, support, and camaraderie have gotten us to this place. This is indeed history in the making. 8 of the world's best women have earned the right to now call themselves Red Bull Rampage athletes. They are given an overall impression score from 0 to 100 based on the following: degree of difficulty, tricks and style, fluidity and control, and amplitude. These 8 ladies in the start gate: Camila Nogueira, who unfortunately had a terrible crash earlier this week and will be unable to compete.
5: It's gonna be full on.
6: They're the first ones to do it. If you see it, you can believe it.
7: It comes down to today.
8: The first woman competitor to have ever dropped in here at Red Bull Rampage, Robin Goobs.
1: All right, yep. I'll fucking take it.
9: Rider number 1, Robin Goobs. 3, 2, 1.
1: Let's go, bro, let's go. Fucking get it. Slow down.
7: Yes! She goes for the backflip.
1: Wow, let's fucking go.
8: Big features coming up.
7: This is where she was worried about the wind. Here we go, one more trick jump. She flips that one too. Absolutely stomped. What a moment.
8: And there we go. The first woman to drop in at Red Bull Rampage, and she goes top to bottom and includes the drops and the flips, Cam.
7: There was nobody doing backflips in year 1 for the men in Red Bull Rampage. But year 1 for the women, Robin Goobs is already going upside down, and not just at the bottom of the course, mid-run.
8: Casey Brown, age 33, now once the sole woman in gravity-based mountain bike events.
9: Rider number 2.
8: Her hard work is finally paying off, inspiring the next generation.
2: How's the wind looking?
9: 2, 1.
7: Here we go.
9: Rounder.
2: Oh my God.
7: Perfect. That's what you need to do right there.
8: Together a run from top to bottom. Cam, what do you make of that?
7: Hey, first 2 runs in the first ever women's category in Red Bull Rampage, straight to the finish corral.
8: Vero Sandler is up next. Vero is a trailblazer who paved her own way in this sport. Vero Sandler on course.
7: All right. Tell you what, there is no easy route down this mountain. We see the judges rewarding a trick. Here we go, into the steep chute. But Vero handles it, feet on the pedals. What do we got over this trick jump here? A suicide no-hander. That's what you need to do right there.
1: It's wild out there.
2: This is so dry, guys.
10: Let's go
0: Maya Vermeek. 3, 2, 1.
7: Maya Vermeek now approaching the final straightaway of her run. She got a good size drop here into a satellite dish. Let's see if she can keep it smooth and maybe throw a trick on this final jump.
10: Reset, roll, brake, cruise,

0: to see it come off the tracks right there on that connection feature. That was the run in for.
1: Damn it.
0: The biggest drop in her line.
1: Where's my bike?
2: So let's take a look at the standings right now after that first run. Robin Gooms is still in the lead, followed by Georgia Astle, Casey Brown in that third spot, and Chelsea Kimball with a 62.33. And considering she had a fall, that's a pretty good score. All the riders have the option to go another time. Chelsea Kimball has elected to go, and right now she's the only one.
3: She can put together a run that could put her on top of the podium.
1: Fucking send it, Robin.
4: You know what to do, Chelsea. Full confidence.
1: It's really windy. Robin, you wouldn't drop in this, would you?
4: I don't want to cut you off, dude, but I wouldn't drop in.
1: Yeah.
4: Take your 8 minutes, see what happens.
2: If Chelsea scores better than an 85, that knocks out Robin Gooms.
0: A lot on the line here. You know, there can only be one first ever. Here we go. Section where she had a mistake in run number one. Wind direction is head.
1: No!
0: Not again!
4: She's off.
3: That's the same place where she was practicing.
4: Yeah, that was she crashing on her first run.
1: Damn it!
2: So a big props to Chelsea Kimball for doing that second run.
4: I know that.
2: But now you are looking at the first woman to win Red Bull Rampage, and that is Robin Gooms.
1: Woo! Holy fuck, get me off the fucking hill.
5: Robin, you are the champion of the first ever Women's Red Bull Rampage. Tell me how that feels.
6: It doesn't feel real yet. Like, I feel like I'm living in a movie. I'm so lost words. It's insane.
2: Casey Brown on the podium in third place. Georgia Astle on the podium in second place.
7: This means everything. I mean, the trickle-down effect from having an event at this sort of level is going to be insane. Like, there's going to be so many more little girls riding bikes.
8: So many spectators, so many little girls. This is their narrative. They're just going to see girls and instantly have that. They'll see that there's that pathway all the way to the top of the slopestyle, and they'll watch the Robin Gooms and just believe in it.
9: It was crazy. It's so, like, motivating and, like, inspiring. I just, like maybe it'll even motivate me to do it someday.
10: Descended upon Red Bull Rampage. So one more time, let's hear for the riders here today. And your gold medalist, Candy Dillon, 85. Let's hear it for Robin.
11: That's very cool. Tears of joy.
12: We get to experience women at Red Bull Rampage, and that has been such a long time coming.
13: Thank you.
14: I'm so proud of the girls. The way that the field of women have worked together and reach these crazy heights in a short period of time and really truly looked out for one another and lifted everyone up around them.
15: As soon as women are given a platform, they will step up. I think this is just the beginning.

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0: On a quest to ride the world's greatest trails.
2: Never had myself down as an Attenborough type.
0: And meet the people who live in some of the wildest places on Earth.
2: Yeah, man. Nice to meet you.
0: As a downhill World Cup winner, I've had a lifetime of competition, but no chance to enjoy the ride.
1: Oh, for f***ing sake.
0: So I'm taking the best young athletes to seek out epic trails.
3: That's the first sight of the Himalayas out the window right now.
0: And to make sure they don't miss out on the wildest side of the world.
1: Oh, my word!
0: This time I'm in South America with World Cup sensation Finn Iles. Finn is one of the biggest up-and-coming names in downhill racing. A junior world champ tipped as a future megastar of the sport. Together, we're on a mission in Ecuador.
4: No, I've never been this high in my life.
2: No way, me neither.
0: A land of volcanoes.
5: Look at that.
0: Horse-mad locals.
3: Oh, my God.
0: And more uses for a guinea pig than I ever thought possible.
2: Let me kiss the guinea pig. So we're on our way to Ecuador. I think I'm probably a bit more excited than Finn is.
3: Got our bikes, got our bags. You're about to get hit by a car.
2: Sorry.
0: Literally just got off the plane. First time ever here in Ecuador.
3: It's quite nice. It's not too hot, not too cold. And it'll be a great trip.
0: We're kicking off in the Andes Mountains in Quito, one of the world's highest capital cities. The Ecuadorian Andes boast dozens of volcanoes, and we're heading from Quito to the biggest one. I really want to ride the mighty Cotopaxi, which is almost 6,000 meters high. Cotopaxi slopes are steep, super fast, and covered in volcanic debris from its active crater. But before we ride, we're going to take in some local culture.
6: So nice to see the old girls having a go, isn't it?
3: I like the huge kit they got going on and then swinging around like this.
6: Yeah.
0: I've never seen so much colour. Look at this. Just don't get this back home.
6: Unbelievable.
0: Street carnivals here bring thousands of people together, including Ecuador's famous Shagra Cowboys from the high Andes.
6: Dread, Finn, you want to be a Shagra Cowboy or what? Yeah. Looks like the life fight.
3: Well, I want to be one, mate. I want to get one of the hats.
6: You want one of the hats?
3: Yeah. This is crazy.
0: The Shagras herd cattle in the volcanic highlands. They know the mountains better than anyone.
6: I think I'd suit the cowboy life. Saloon doors, gunfight.
7: Hola.
6: Yeah, I could be a cowboy.
0: Maybe the Shagras can give us some tips on how to ride Cotopaxi at almost 6,000 metres high.
6: It's incredible, look.
4: They got the spurs on them too.
6: So you're a Shagra cowboy?
4: Yeah.
6: All of us? All like, really? You literally are in the mountains herding cows on...
4: Yeah.
6: No way. What a life, man. This is to keep you warm.
4: This is a samarro.
6: If you haven't got a bottle of liquor.
4: Yeah.
6: Is it safe? Is it smoking and shit?
4: That's smoking, but it's insane.
6: It is?
4: Yeah, it is.
6: It won't go back?
4: No.
6: Do you have to stop halfway to get you?
4: Yeah, you gotta stop.
6: Why? Because it's so high.
4: You can't breathe it. So you get sleepy in the middle of the night, and then you go start climbing the top of the volcano.
6: Why? Dude, you can't even go up in one. We got to stop halfway and get used to the lack of air.
3: I think you have to sleep midway up, and then the next day you go up.
6: That's incredible. I've never been that high in my life.
3: Oh my God!
6: Holy cow, you did a bunny hop. They're a wild bunch, mate.
0: It sounds like we're going to need all the help we can get to survive at the heights the Shagras thrive in.
6: Hello? Is there a shaman around? Hello?
0: Ecuadorians have used shamans for thousands of years to help heal pretty much anything.
6: Hello, shaman.
8: Bienvenidos en nombre de mi amado Jesús.
6: Gracias.
8: Les pido que pasen. Para darles las protecciones.
0: I'm hoping the shaman can help us prepare for the extreme altitude.

0: attitude.
1: What do you think? I'm a bit nervous, to be honest. My heart's going pretty quick.
2: Yeah, me too.
1: Because I don't really know what's going on. What is she getting over there?
2: Is that a guinea pig? We're not going to hurt it, are we? She's got one. She's only got one. Look at his teeth.
0: In Ecuador, guinea pigs are celebrated for their special powers.
2: Don't kill it, please. Oh, no, good.
3: Por favor, al sacarse la ropita, dejen ahí y salgan acá, en boxes.
2: Take them off. OK. What the heck is going on here? Why are we stripped naked?
3: Para que nos permitan, por medio de los seres de luz y potencias angélicas, desatarles, liberarles, desencadenarles y a cambio darles bendiciones y protecciones del Espíritu Santo en el nombre del Padre, en el nombre del Hijo y en el nombre del Espíritu Santo.
2: She's starting up a seagull. She's puffing away like a steam train. That tickles.
0: Egg cleansing is an ancient form of healing.
2: I've never been rubbed with eggs before. I've done some strange things in my life. It's bizarre. It's getting strange by the second.
3: Problema de pulmón y de espalda.
2: I'm too big.
3: De riñón.
2: Spat all over me. Oh. It's pure alcohol. You've been out of court. Oh, no. Ah, no, she's touching me! What's she doing?
1: She's cleaning you, mate.
2: What, with a gerbil? No.
0: I need my lungs in tip-top shape to cope with the altitude. If eggs and hard liquor can't help, maybe the guinea pig can.
2: Can we kiss the guinea pig?
3: Sally. Desatándome de esta brujería maldita.
2: What a day to be alive. How do you feel, mate? Injuries are better? Do you feel more, like, well?
1: Yeah, my stomach feels good.
2: Does it? I think you fixed us. My chest, despite the smoke, feels a lot better.
3: Ya viene energías positivas, porque Jesús ha entrado a ustedes. Están los siete arcángeles. Está todo lo que ustedes puedan pedir.
2: Thank you. Yeah, mate, careful. I've never seen a woman drink and smoke as much in such a short period of time, and then hand us a guinea pig.
0: Let's hope the guinea pig worked its magic. It's time to hit the trail.
2: So right here we're at 3,200 metres. And we're going up to over 4,000 metres. The altitude is unreal. I've never ridden mountain bikes this high. Gondola up, there shouldn't be any need actually for even a pedal stroke. Perfect.
0: Local rider Matteo Cuesta has taken us high above Quito to try out some local trails ahead of her volcano expedition.
2: It's incredible that the city's right there. Big mountain and gondola access.
4: We've always had a hardcore mountain biking scene because we've got such huge mountains and volcanoes. So yeah, there's always been good trails.
2: Oh, it's so cold up here. Whoosh! Holy Toledo. Wow, what a view.
0: We're only minutes from Quito. And already at 4,000 metres. Perfect prep for Cotopaxi.
1: Ridiculous, isn't it?
2: What a stunning view to welcome us to Ecuador. Look at that. Ever ridden a mountain bike this high?
1: No, never been this high in my life.
2: No way, me neither. Yeah. We better get used to the lack of air, man, because it's only going to get worse from here on in.
1: All right, let's go riding.
4: Yeah.
2: Let's go get out of breath. Quickly.

0: Todd. That's a good section.
1: Master of the Shroud.
2: Woo!
0: Good try, didn't it, mate?

0: I do not feel good. I just feel really, really ill. I feel really weird. I really just couldn't ride there. I was so on the edge. I was lightheaded. Is that altitude like, yeah, like, I need to go down. I don't like it how I feel right now.
1: Altitude sickness is caused by a lack of oxygen. If left untreated, it can be fatal.
0: I feel really drunk. Like my head, I'm coherent. I don't feel good. I feel out of control of my brain. Like I feel really giddy.
2: Car's on its way, and we're going to go down, back down.
0: Good. I'll take that.
3: It takes a little while. Needs some time to pass, and then you'll be good.
1: Increasing oxygen in the blood and getting down the mountain fast is the quickest way to reduce symptoms.
0: I feel pretty f***ed up. That's how I feel. I don't like it.
4: It really affected me. I just didn't feel good on the bike. I didn't feel good on myself, really, in myself. I just felt weird. I had altitude sickness, like, full on. At this point, it's only going to get higher from here.

0: The altitude sickness is going to make riding the Cotopaxi volcano a much bigger challenge than I ever expected. But I'm rested, and I'm as ready as I'll ever be.
1: This is a strange landscape, man. Look at it. It's insane, isn't it?
0: The Cotopaxi volcano rises almost 6 kilometres above sea level. But today, it's hidden behind clouds.
1: It's been, what, 3 hours without phone signal now? We haven't seen tarmac for, like, three, four hours. This is the most remote place I have ever been in my life, without a doubt.
2: Is this where we're staying here, Rob, in these little earth-looking things?
1: I think so. Did you bring some warm clothes? I'll tell you what, it could do with tarmac and his drive.
0: Shagra cowboys have lived and worked in these harsh mountain conditions for centuries.
1: Are you a Shagra?
3: Yeah.
1: Shagra, dude.
3: Buenos dias, Robert.
4: Bienvenidos a la tienda del tambo.
1: Nice to meet you, mate. Nice to meet you.
4: Hola.
1: Can we sleep here?
4: Yeah.
1: Gracias, gracias. Prego, prego.
2: How do you feel being up here at like 3,800 meters?
1: I feel uneasy, if I'm honest. Running through my head now is if anything goes wrong with me, you'd be in real trouble. Like, because that is a long, rough, slow, high altitude, 3.5 hours back to the nearest bit of tarmac. We're literally at the mercy of the gods. And that is why I took you to see a shaman who rubbed you down with a gerbil. I'll have a go. Just give me the right length of rope, mate, I'll do the rest.
0: These Andean cowboys have world-renowned skills in herding cattle.
1: OK.
2: Chuck it, Rob, chuck it!
1: Oh, that was close! Almost, huh? Out of 10, uno, dos, cuatro.
4: Ahorita, zero.
1: Zero?
4: Yeah.
1: Let's let the Canadian cowboy have a go. Here we are, then. The Canadian cowboy, Finn Isles, World Cup downhiller.
2: Here, I got this, one sec.
1: Oh. Yeah, that hat ain't working for us. He's got this.
2: Yeah! We got him!
1: Hey. Oh, my.

0: Can I have a job here?
1: Yeah.
0: Me?
2: No.
3: No gas barbecues around here then, bud.

0: too.
1: This is it, man. This is it.
2: Been a pretty long day, really, driving up here. But I'm definitely the furthest I've ever been from civilization, which made me nervous. This legitimate hacienda, this farm, with a shagra.
3: Gracias. Cheers.
0: Salud.
3: Salud.
4: Ay, chagra, yo he nacido. Ay, chagra, yo he de morir.
2: When he started singing, it was mesmerising. I won't lie. I've never really experienced anything like it. I guess that's what they do in the evenings here. They ain't got PlayStations or Switches. You know, so singing songs about herding cows and stuff. Yeah, it was incredible. I didn't think I'd be into that sort of thing, but there you go.
5: Traveling around the world and racing on my bike, and I get to go to all these cool places, but I've never been able to go somewhere to ride my bike and really enjoy the culture of it. It made me realize, like, all the things that, like, I've sort of, I guess, missed. It's definitely a once-in-a-lifetime opportunity for me to be out here with Rob and experience these things.
2: Tomorrow we're going up Cotopaxia, the highest active volcano in the world, which is currently on amber alert. The altitude sickness I had earlier in the week has shook me up a bit. Don't like it. Every time I get out of breath, I have a little panic. You know, I haven't even seen the volcano yet. It's just over there. Hopefully the clouds will clear and I'll get up in the morning and see Cotopaxia. Looking forward to it.
5: So this morning, Rob and I have woken up to the most exceptional view that I've ever seen in my entire life. What do you think, Rob?
2: Just took my breath away, literally. Look at it.
5: Absolutely brilliant.
2: A proper volcano, a real one, like a massive iced cake dropped from space.
5: Breathtaking, isn't it?
2: Well worth the hours and hours of being jostled about in a 4x4 to get here. Sorry, the fog just came in. It's right there behind that foggy.
5: Right in there.
2: Yeah. How you feeling, mate? Ready to ride a volcano?
5: Starting to feel like it.
2: Oh my God, look at that. Dude, look at that. This is definitely the highest I've ever been on planet Earth, yeah. Holy crap, look at that. Look at that. The altitude is quite extreme.
6: The summit of Cotopaxia is 1,300 metres above us. A trail starts just below its crater. The altitude makes every step a struggle.
2: It feels more like a summit attempt on Everest than getting to the start of a bike trail. It's a different environment to anyone I've ever been used to. There's no air, but the wind's so strong. And it's pretty cold.
5: We're almost at the top of Mount Blanc, eh, Rob?
2: Is that it? Same altitude?
5: A bit lower, like 100 metres lower.
2: F*** me. All of a sudden, it just whacks you. I'm just taking my time, that's it. The lack of air is very noticeable. I've never been a big fan of pushing bikes uphill. I'm here to ride a volcano, and that's what I'm going to do, even if it takes all day.

0: I've got a love-hate relationship with volcanoes. I love them. They're hard work.
1: Look at it.
0: Look at that coming through the cloud now. My God, it's unbelievable. It was worth a walk. Ready to go, mate?
2: I'm a bit nervous. It's something never really felt before.
0: There's no time like the present, mate. Oh my God, go on then, dude, hit it.

0: This is insane.
1: That was brilliant. I've never felt anything like that in my whole life.
2: She's a rock, man. Woo!

0: what? Wow.
1: Nothing I've ever felt like that before.
2: I ain't gone that fast on a bike for decades.
1: On a volcano, going that fast.
2: No brakes.
1: That's sick.
2: That is one of the sickest things I've ever done.
1: I mean,
3: I've ridden down it, I've seen it, and it's lived up to all expectations. What a trip. The highest active volcano in the world, we salute you.
1: Second.
3: Don't ruin Mike. You just ruined a really poignant moment in my...
4: You gotta be factual.
3: What's higher?
4: I don't know, I read a sign up there, second highest. Apparently there's one in Peru that's a bit higher. Number one in our hearts, though.
3: Yeah. Number one for us, Cotopaxi.
1: You beauty.
5: It's all yours if you want it. It's all up to you. If you want it, go and get it.
6: It's kind of weird that you can be friends with, like, your biggest rival, just being girls.
7: We really paved a new path for the next generation.
8: Having a crew to do it with, that's what makes you love it.

Gather around me, people, and listen to the tale of Biker's

We've been riding all the classics, all the good stuff. 401, 409 and a half, Doctors, Strand. Yeah, it's been a blast.

0: Dang, Lord.
1: Good work.
0: I can smoke that.
1: I'm working.
2: How about this week, though? Burrow 3? 4.5? Would you like better?
0: I like 409. We got a good run on it. Got those, like, moto booters in there.
2: Yeah, the whole way down.
0: Yeah, that was fun. But, I mean, doctors, though?
3: Come on. That's my favorite.
2: Come on.
3: Yeah.
2: You're just fully pinned in the middle, though, through those aspens. You don't get that too often.
0: No, you don't.
2: But...
0: So I'll go with devils in there too.
2: You guys ever done a night ride?
0: Back in the day, I used to night ride quite a bit.
2: What about you?
3: I've done a couple of night races.
2: We should do one.

0: Tell me about this ride.
1: Well, I heard about this crazy route that encompasses pretty much all of the most famous, well-loved trails in the area. It's called the CB Classic. It used to be a race, and it's 100 miles. It has 17,000 feet of climbing, and it just sounds crazy. It sounds like an awesome way to just fit a whole bunch of the best stuff into one ride in one day. So that's what I want to do. It will be tough, but I'm really excited. I mean, there's just no better way to get to know a new place than by bike, so.
0: It's true.
1: Pretty psyched.
0: So that's gigantic. Are you planning on having some help, or what's your?
1: I want to do it self-supported. I think there's something really cool about being out there on a huge ride in the backcountry and being totally self-reliant. So that's the plan. We will see what actually happens.
0: Do you need anything from me? I know it's self-supported, but.
1: I'd love to see you a couple times.
0: You can make that happen.
1: Does go
0: in 12 hours.
1: Yeah. I'll have my tracker on me, so if you feel like cutting me off a couple points, that would be
0: awesome.
1: That would be nice.
0: This is your start. That's right.
1: Okay.
0: Here.
1: So it goes out. Yeah, goes out lower loop, climbs up to 403.

0: that descends down to the road that you climb up to get to 401.
1: Hello, how's it going?
2: How are you?
1: Good.
0: Obviously, 401 is one of the most famous trails in the world.
3: Yeah.
0: I've actually never ridden it, so it'll be fun to see that.

descend down through the little town of Gothic, and then climb Deer Creek, which looks like it's sort of a little bit of a sneaky climb. Like, it gets overshadowed by some of these other massive climbs on the route, but it in its own right is a huge climb.

0: not gonna believe what happened.
1: Oh god.
0: I was lifting my bike and I looked down and this bolt was just out and like barely being held in by the chainring. I literally took the chainring off and then like had to put the perfect pressure on the rear triangle to get the pivot to align.
1: Thank goodness you didn't lose the bolt.
0: I know, it was barely being held in. My hands are going to be, and arms, absolutely destroyed between filtering water and riding 17,000 feet of descending. Okay.

Rio Ridge is about halfway through-ish, I think, like 50 miles. And then you go back up 400, which looks like an absolutely massive climb. All the way up to Hunter Hill, which tops out at 12,000 feet above treeline. Guessing it's just gonna be like a slog.

0: then what I hear is another classic loop in its own right, which is Reno, Flag, Bear to Dead Man's. I know a lot of people do that as a big loop.
1: Yeah.
0: And that's just like a part of this massive loop.

0: Oh my goodness.
1: You're so close.
0: Kind of. Ah.
2: Man, I have a headache.
1: Whew. Do you need more water?
2: No. It's just mostly what it is concentrating for so long. Like your eyes are just so, you know how it is when you're reading trail fast. And when you do that for a million hours in a row, you're, at least my head starts to ache a little bit. Oh, my back is toast.

0: European. And what a performance. There's her mum and dad straight away to Korea to congratulate her. And it's been a long time since the Stars and Stripes have done it. She's only the fourth American woman in history ever to become the world champion in this sport.
1: This is a unique year for me. It was initially planned to be an Olympic year, which means that it would be one of the most intense in terms of training and dedication and no room for error. My training schedule is pretty demanding, which means that there's not quite as much time for the adventurous soul trail riding that I love. Get back to my roots, get back to why I initially got on a bike and explore. And I think that's something that has been really special for me, and it's been even more special that I get to do it with Will.
2: Let's go.
1: Race, yeah.

0: Dude, unreal.
1: This place is so sick.
0: Dude, hard to beat.
1: All the trails.
0: These trails.
1: Dude, the trail up there, I was like, yeah.
0: That one jump, we were cooking into it.
1: Oh, yeah.
0: Unreal. Are we off to, bro?
1: We're going to the desert now.
0: Dude, it's that time of year, huh?
1: Let's go to Utah.

The idea of the trip is we're starting in Nelson, and then we got the big drive to the Yukon. Keeping an open mind and kind of going with the flow of things and seeing what pops up.

Michaela's got so much talent on her bike. Georgia was super keen. It was kind of a no-brainer to bring her along. Michaela and Georgia and me, it was

0: Dude, are you stoked to see the boys?
1: Dude, I'm so stoked to see the boys. I think everyone's hungry to do some gnarly stuff out here.
0: Yeah.
1: The zone's about to be wild.
0: I know Carson's super stoked. He has some stuff he wants to do. Ray, though, it's his first time out here.
1: Ooh, it's gonna be quite the test.
0: Yeah.
1: I think he's got it, though. He shreds.
0: Yeah, he's a good rider. He knows what he's doing. Oh, there they are.
1: Yo, the boys. Hell yeah. Let's go.
2: What's up, dude?
1: My dog.
3: Nicolai.
2: My dude.
3: Logan.
2: Dude,
4: how you doing?
3: We're
4: back
3: to the ground.
4: What the fuck are we doing out here?
3: You know.
1: Let's go.
3: You know.
1: Yeah. What do you think about it, Ray?
4: You build anything cool or what?
1: There's a couple things, yeah.
4: You guys just ride down mountains out here?
1: Yeah. You're about to find out, my guy. You're gonna love it.

0: You guys just ride down mountains out here?
1: Mountains out here? Mountains out here?
2: Choose how gnarly you get out of here, but like sometimes like you just have no choice.
0: Yeah.
2: You gotta ride stuff that's so

Keep it together.

0: awesome!
1: Yeah, dude.
0: Yes!
2: Woohoo!
3: Dude. Oh my god. You wanna see this? That was fucking scary.
4: Like, I could ride down anything now. Nothing I rode before was sketchy. This was sketchy.
5: But so good.
4: Yeah, like super fun.
5: Everything you ride here is usually out of your comfort zone. You just get confident with it with some time.
3: All right, that's good. Let's send it.
6: We ride?
7: Get it.
8: Let's go.

0: Go, boys!
1: That was super fun.
0: Hell yeah, that was sick!
2: So scary!
3: That's scary, man.
0: How are we hiking out of here?

0: money line.
1: Skateboarding is a way to express yourself. It is a way of seeing and a way of being. For many, it is a way of life.
2: It's pure freedom. That's why skateboarding is so big to me and will always be big to me. It's the way I can express myself without worrying about what people think.
1: Skating means different things to different people. But when it hooks you, it feels like nothing else. Many have dreamed of being a skateboarder, but not everybody has the courage to try. So grab your board, because it's all you'll ever need. Already well-versed in the skating game? New to it all? Either way,

0: Chatting with your buddies is the best. But it always helps if you can follow the lingo.
1: I mean, you follow him, he'll kickflip the set, and then you pan to 5-0.
0: No worries. We've created special flashcards to help you keep your feet planted firmly on the deck. Deck. The flat standing surface of a skateboard, usually constructed from 7 plies of cross-laminated Canadian maple.
2: Oh, I'm so pumped. We're going right now. Come on, let's get it going. What are we doing? Why are we sitting around?
0: Exactly. So let's roll as we power slide right into the history of skateboarding. Skateboarding as we know it started in the late 1950s in California, where surfers would use schoolyard banks to emulate waves on flat days, hence sidewalk surfing. By the early 60s, with skateboarding gaining popularity, surf companies started making skateboards. However, the wheels they manufactured were made out of clay or metal, which proved less than ideal, as every crack in the sidewalk could lead to a crash. This changed dramatically, though, in the 1970s with the invention of urethane wheels, which offered more grip and speed. This was a turning point for skateboarding. Between 76 and 77, California experienced severe drought. Swimming pools were drained, and local kids like the legendary Z-Boys, seeing an opportunity, skated the smooth, empty pools. It was here that vertical transition skateboarding was born.
3: Well, when I was young, the Z-Boys were the pioneers of pool skating. They're the ones who showed what was possible. They're the ones that first went into the air. And so they were icons of what I wanted to do.
0: In the 80s, a new breed of skateboarders appeared. Riders like Christian Hosoi, Steve Caballero, and Tony Hawk pushed the limits of vert skateboarding. And a modest guy from Florida, who would later become a key figure in street skating, stunned the world with his unbelievable trick repertoire on flat ground. His name? Rodney Mullen. Widely considered the most pivotal innovator in the history of skateboarding, many of the tricks Rodney invented, like the kickflip, would form the basis for modern street skating. It was the dawn of a new era of skateboarding when Rodney Mullen brought the well-known Ollie onto flat ground. Ollie. A no-handed air performed by smacking the tail of the board on the riding surface while your front foot pulls the board up into the air. As the 80s gave way to the 90s, VHS and video games both increased skateboarding's allure exponentially. While board shapes stabilised around the ultra-functional, duo-directional popsicle shape, which dominates to this day. Today, skateboarding is one of the world's most popular action sports. Its heroes are household names with giant followings. Competitive skateboarding has become so advanced in terms of difficulty and consistency that skateboarding will debut at the Tokyo Olympics. 80 competitors from all over the world will fight for medals and glory in the disciplines street and park. What a ride it's been. Let's take a look at how a skateboard is set up. To have fun skating, you only need one thing, a board.
4: Hi, my name is Philipp Schuster, and this is my skateboard. There are many different types of skateboards, and they basically share the same parts. There's a deck, there are the trucks, the wheels and the bearings. You can basically say that vert skaters and pole skaters tend to use wider boards and street skaters use smaller boards, but this is, only a rule of thumb. In the end, it comes down to personal preferences. Yeah, on top of the deck, you have the grip tape. It offers a rough structure, which is essential for pretty much every trick you do. Okay, and then we have the trucks. They're very important for the ride quality, for, doing turns, cruising around. Yeah, and here you can see the marks from grinding.
0: To grind. To ride on an object like a ledge or handrail with just the trucks making contact.

0: And finally, we have the wheels and the bearings. Yeah, they also come in different shapes and sizes. Vert skaters and bowl skaters tend to use bigger wheels. Street skaters use a little smaller wheels. And the street wheels tend to be a little bit harder. Yeah, that's maybe the reason why skateboards make this nasty sound.
1: When it comes to riding, there's two ways you can stand. No, that's not what I meant.
0: There's the regular way, which means you have your left foot forward. And there's the goofy way, which means you have your right foot forward. To make things more challenging, you can always ride switch.
2: Switch. To ride the board with the opposite stance of how you usually ride.
0: Riding switch offers a totally different riding experience and makes the tricks way more challenging.
1: All right. Thanks, Philip.
0: You're welcome.
1: With many different styles of skateboards come many different styles of skateboarding. All of them a blast. From downhill to freestyle or just cruising around, there are no rules beyond having fun. These days, there are two styles of skateboarding which dominate people's attention: street and transition skating. Let's take a look at the first one, street. Street skating is the most popular form of skateboarding, simply because you can do it anywhere, anytime.
3: If you see a stair on your side, you go up, you skate the stair, try to get your trick, and then you just continue down the street, just skating whatever you're not supposed to skate. That's street skating.
1: A street skater's playground is everywhere, using features of the built environment which weren't originally intended for skateboarding. That means vaulting down stairs, grinding rails, sliding ledges, and much more. The possibilities are endless. Everything can become the perfect spot.
2: Spot. Any place that has the potential to be skated.
1: For more than a decade, Canadian Ryan DeCenzo has been one of the most prominent figures in street skating. But even the brightest of today's stars had to start small.
4: This is my parents' house in Vancouver, where I grew up. I did everything in this driveway. My first kickflip, my first heel flip, my first 50-50. My first ollie, I ollied over a hockey stick. My first one, this high.
1: Ryan soon learned to ollie higher, and new tricks just kept on coming. His talent has not only helped him win multiple X Games medals, but has also enabled him to travel the world and shoot some awesome videos.

0: Ryan is a great performer in front of the camera and in front of huge crowds at epic street skate contests around the globe. Like Red Bull Heartlines at Detroit's Heart Plaza, which was invented by none other than Ryan Scheckler.
1: It's already an existing skate spot that people have skated for years and years, and it has a lot of history.
2: I love this contest. I'm super hyped that it's in Detroit. I feel like this city has a raw vibe to it, and it just goes perfectly with skateboarding because skateboarders are raw.
0: Red Bull Heartlines is not your everyday street skating contest.
3: It's a little bit different than a regular contest because normally it's maybe like a square skate park course. So you kind of move all the way through the course. This one's sort of a one direction thing.
4: I think Heartlines is an awesome contest. I like it. There's no other contest like it.
0: At Red Bull Heartlines, judges look not just for tricks and style, but for speed and flow too.
5: My favorite part about it is that you do go fast. So it's just the speed aspect is, it's amazing.
6: I think it's cool. I like going fast. It's like a little bit like a race, but also like trying to get your best trick in.
1: When you finally land at the bottom of this set.
0: Set. A flight of stairs on which tricks are pulled.
1: And your run's done and you had a perfect pull. It's like, you feel so good. It's cool to be able to make it from the start to finish.
0: So far, it's been all about the boys. But right alongside these elite male riders is one Brazilian woman who kicks some serious ass.
7: My name is Letícia Bufoni, and I'm from São Paulo, Brazil.
0: When it came to skateboarding, it was love at first sight for Letícia, but it didn't come easy.
7: I started skating when I was 10 years old. All my friends on my street start skating, and since then I never stopped.

0: I was the only girl. He skated with the boys. So my dad used to tell me all the time, like, I don't want you to skate. You're the only girl. This is not for girls. Don't do it. And I didn't listen to him. I was, no, I like skating and I'm gonna skate.
1: And good thing she did, because her love of skating has led Leticia straight to the top of female street skateboarding. Any tips for other aspiring female skaters, Leticia?
0: If you like skating, skate, follow your dreams, never give up.
1: True that, and Leticia's not the only one following this advice, because women's skateboarding has exploded in recent years.
2: Congratulations.

0: So from street skating, where you hunt out and interpret terrain, to transition, a form of skating where everything is built with maximum thrills in mind. Transition skateboarding is an awe-inspiring, adrenaline-pumping form of skating which encompasses riding vert, pools, bowls, and giant concrete parks. As opposed to the spots you discover in street skating, transition terrain, like half pipes, bowls, or even big air structures, is most usually custom built for shredding. And not too many people know how to do this better than...
1: Hey, this is Pedro Barros, and I'm from Brazil. Started skateboarding almost when I was one, you know, that was my first contact.
2: It was just something that was always there. It was like, you know, life. So it was just part of me. It's like not something I thought about at all.
1: When I went to school, the kids or the teachers or anybody thought it was just something that was maybe like a joke or something I was playing around with.
0: But Pedro wasn't kidding. He was only 15 when he won his first X Games gold, with many more to follow.
3: He's definitely the future of the sport.
4: The dude is amazing, quite simply amazing. I mean, when I watch people like Pedro skate, it makes me happy because I know that skateboarding's in good hands.
1: My whole life pretty much now is skateboarding, and it's traveling here, there, and it's all for skateboarding.
0: And if there's one place bowl skaters love to travel to, it's Marseille in the south of France. Once a year, the creme de la creme of international bowl skating comes here for Red Bull Bowl Rippers.

0: Red Bull Bull Rippers has been sick. I love seeing all my friends from around the world and skating with everybody.
1: Red Bull Bull Rippers is like one of the best contests in the world, I think, yeah. Skating this ball is like if you're surfing a wave, you know? Like you're cruising, some air, 5-0 grinds.
2: 5-0 grind. Type of grind where only the back truck grinds while the board's nose is kept high up in the air.
3: In most park contests, each skater has a few short runs to show off their best tricks. Red Bull Bowl Rippers works differently.
4: Basically, we're doing four-man heats. Every rider gets a 45-second introduction run, so they're allowed to skate up to 45 seconds or until they fall.

0: and then all four guys skate together in a jam.
1: Your heart's pumping, your adrenaline's up because everyone's going. You're trying not to crash into people and you're skating. It's super fun. I like it. Yeah.
2: Nice ching ching.
3: Yeah. Normal contest, someone's going to look at you and be like, all right, now it's your turn to go. But here you can just keep going nonstop, which I like.
4: To win the iconic Red Bull Bowl Rippers, a rider has to convince the judges in five ways.
0: Use of the bowl, how you link the tricks in the bowl, the difficulty of the tricks, the amplitude of those tricks, and your style, because style still matters.
4: And guess who's got just what it takes?
5: Your winner, your champion for Red Bull, Bowl Ripper, Pedro Barros!
4: Well done, Pedro. Or as the French say, très bien. If you can't make it to Marseille, you could always create your very own little skate paradise, just like Philip Schuster. Together with his friends, Philip dug out an epic bowl in a rundown cellar beneath the streets of Vienna.
6: It's a mammoth project. It's just huge. And in addition to that, we have this crazy location.
4: 4 months and 30 tons of cement later, and their bowl is ready for shredding.
7: I don't know how the hell we did this, but we did it.
6: And we built this up with almost no budget, with almost nothing. It was only our motivation, our dreams, our philosophy of just taking things into our own hands. And that's what DIY is about.
4: That same DIY spirit is at the core of the skateboarding scene. You want something, you make it happen with anyone, anywhere, anytime. While contests are a big part of skating, the freedom it offers will always be what drives the movement forward. But let's be honest, taking the sport to the next level can be a painful process.
8: What happened there?
9: I sacked.
10: To sack. To accidentally land on a narrow obstacle, like a handrail, right on the family jewels.
4: Creativity goes hand in hand with trying tricks over and over again. And it's not always easy to just pick yourself up and go right at it again. Make no mistake, skateboarding takes a lot of heart at any level. The ground feels the same to everyone who falls on it.
11: Ryan's been trying this frontside 360 Indy for maybe 30 minutes now.

0: give up or if he's gonna muscle through it and get it, but let's keep it positive.
1: A few bruises and scratches later, his hard work finally pays off.
2: I'm beyond stoked, dude. Like, I'm literally a giddy little child right now. I've been looking at this spot for so long. Finally get to come here. Dude, I don't know. I just, serious battle. Definitely bleeding everywhere, but I feel amazing.
1: For some, the difficulty of a spot or trick is not the only challenge. The barriers they have to overcome might even seem impossible.
3: When I was 13, I was diagnosed with a degenerative eye disease called retinitis pigmentosa. And that pretty much means that you're gonna lose all your sight, you know, slowly deteriorate throughout your life.
1: Dan Mancina, a skateboarder from Livonia, Michigan, has lost 95% of his sight. Amazingly, this hasn't stopped him from doing what he loves.
3: Like, when you're that depressed, like I was, I felt like it just got taken away from me. It's as gnarly as it gets, you know? Like, you're that passionate about something, and then I couldn't do it anymore. So, just changed my whole attitude, you know, feelings and everything, just towards life. Pretty much anything, it's about, like, lining the

0: reference point for any kind of deal that I can just let myself know, like, all right, with this much speed, as soon as you feel that object, it's time to pop, you know?
1: To pop. The action of smacking the tail of the board off the riding surface to begin a trick.
0: Once you get in that kind of groove and that little flow state where I'm only concerned about getting that trick, then it's just like I'm not thinking about me being blind or my vision or like what I can't see. I'm only thinking about how am I going to do this, how am I going to make it happen, and everything else just kind of fades away, and it's like the best feeling that you can have.
1: Dan's ambitions are truly inspiring, and it doesn't stop there. His dream is to one day build a skate park specially designed for the visually impaired.
0: I may have lost my sight, but through skateboarding, I've gained a vision, and I want to share that with the world.
1: Friendships between skaters know no borders. Skateboarding has burst out around the world, anywhere there is flat ground and bored kids.
2: Who brought this kid?
1: And it flourishes in some unlikely places.
3: Just chilling in the caves down under.
4: Getting involved with the skate trips.
5: That's what kind of pushes you to progress and skate the best you can.
6: My name is Kirill, from Moscow all the way to Madagascar, really long way.
7: Probably the first humans ever to go skate here.
8: It's a lot different from skating in California. It's all rocks and it's all crazy transitions.
1: Nothing beats skating with your crew.
9: That is a wrap. Everyone killed it. Absolutely had a blast, but it's time to go home.
1: Whoa, whoa, whoa. Hold on a sec. Let's rewind first. So that's our snapshot of how skateboarding got to where it is today. We have jumped continents and eras. And now you're on a first-name basis with some of the culture's greatest legends and rising stars. Welcome to our world.
4: We like to feel unstoppable. We like to leave our mark and let people know where we stand.
1: There are no shortcuts in skating. You can only learn from your mistakes and practice, practice, practice. But you'll see, it all pays off in the end.
10: Yeah! It's actually my life. It's what I love to do. You know, it's everything.
11: Skateboarding is just, it's a lifestyle, you know, it's more than a sport. I love it.
12: Being surrounded by great people, like, who are super pumped and want to go skate, that's the whole fun of it to me.
13: So what are you waiting for? Get out and skate.

0: I might actually get to the finish without him. I'm worried for them already.
1: Oh, he's gone!
0: He's gone!
2: It was all about the crash, wasn't it?
3: Red Bull's soapbox race crashes. They come in all shapes and sizes. Some are quick.
0: And they've rolled it before the bottom of the ramp.
3: Some are long.
1: Oh, wobble end, it's going, it's gone. Oh, look at that.
3: Sometimes they happen more than once.
0: Oh, there he goes again.
3: At times they happen so much, it's a miracle anyone actually finishes.
2: Are you counting? That's four.
1: Oh, down we go.
3: But every so often, a crash is so big, it becomes a part of soapbox racing history. Behold the Craziest Crashes Masterclass of 2017. To get us started, we head to the city of all things lights, camera, action. That's right, we're in Los Angeles, California, and we kick off our fast and furious menu

0: with a speedy takeaway.
1: Fast food, low friction from Long Beach. Aaron the driver, Sean is riding on the back. They are intending to go very quick. There's the performance score of 28. Now, they've got lots of protection on there as well, haven't they? Look at those helmets. So one wheel at the front, two at the back, the tricycle. And Sean hanging on at the back and trying to get his weight into the corners to help the soapbox get around them. Straight on through the chicane. There's the onboard shot. There's the condiments if you need them. Oh, he's lost it there! Wow, look at that! There was no way they could save that. Watch this around here. He's going so fast and then the back end skids out. I think that left wheel might well have been coming off. It did in the end anyway. And there was no way the two guys could stay on there. Aaron and Sean, here's the onboard shot. Oh, look at that. That's the most spectacular crash we've seen so far. And there is not much left of fast food, low friction from Long Beach.
0: Next, we head to Lausanne, Switzerland, and a pilot making a run for it.
1: Let's see what Team Jurassic Jeep can do then. Jim's the pilot, Neil's is the T-Rex, well, one of them. They told us that their first idea was too crazy, so they've gone for one that's less crazy. They didn't really divulge how crazy that it was going to be. Let's see whether they're crazy on the way down. This small Jeep from Jurassic Park is off and on its way here in Switzerland with a very bizarre fella running behind them, and big air there over the kicker. That soapbox literally took off, and again. Oh, look at that! The wheel has gone. Now, can he get it straight again? He's desperate to. Yes, he can. Now he's got to get back in and get it moving. That's as spectacular as we've seen anybody be over the kicker and the water. The big shame is now that they've buckled the wheels to such an extent they can't get any speed. Look at the state of it. That's a real shame because they would have been really, really fast had the soapbox not betrayed them. It's a long old drag. You can't blame these for avoiding the bone shaker. There'd be nothing left of it. Being cheered on by this huge crowd here. Under the finish banner, over the wedge and down. And they were even spectacular over there. Watch this. Bounce and then, oh, took off. There was no way a soapbox was going to manage to land that heavily and stay in one piece.
0: We hop over to the fabulous city of Paris, France, for our next crash phenomenon and a soapbox that seemed to have a mind of its own.
1: So now we have a soapbox that's modelled on a traditional wine press. William the pilot, they're a family team. Yeah, it's a push bike with wood round it. I'm less than confident. Oh, look at this, I'm less than confident. Look at this. Don't go anywhere. This is not the time to go and get a drink, people. Watch this one. This is a gentleman on a very unsteady Oh, he's gone through the smoke. It's a fella on a very unsteady bicycle going down a very difficult track on a rainy day in Paris. This is perfect. This is the Red Bull soapbox race, everyone. Here we go. He's going over the bridge. Don't take your eyes off him. Here he goes. Oh, just over there still. He's still on. There's almost a hush around the track because people know something is on its way with this guy. Here he is. Oh, he's still going, look. Over the kick. Oh, he's gone. How predictable was that? Get after your bike, sunshine. How predictable was that? That might actually get to the finish without him. This could be the time of the day. Stop that bike. Watch him here. Oh, look at that. Blimey. The soapbox went 100 yards without him. Absolutely brilliant. That's one of my favourites.

0: and it's slightly surprising, but it's great to see he's okay.
1: Next, we travel to the sleepy town of Valkenburg, Holland, and two brave pilots on a soapbox with four different sized wheels, with inevitable consequences.
0: So now we have Burman on Burman, inspired by a kids' DIY show where neighbours get everything wrong. As a kid, I can't remember watching too many DIY programmes, but let's not worry too much about that. Now, they all lived together at university, they participated in 2015, and the right wheel fell off. So we'll see what happens today. I'm not sure sitting on a push bike down this track is anything I'd want to do. Here we go round the berm. I'm worried for them already. Through the car wash. Through the tunnel. 40 kilometres an hour. Over the water. Oh, he's gone. He's gone. There was no way that they were staying on there. 40 kilometres an hour on there, and then they got all the jumps to do after that. I can't believe this. I've never seen a Red Bull soapbox event like this. He's back on again, fair play. I wouldn't have gone anywhere near it. Oh, he's gone again! The stair set's done him as well. Oh. The only thing that happened 2 years ago was the wheel fell off. Look at the state of it now. Now they're moving down towards the finish. They've done themselves proud to get there. They've got this drop at the end as well. 59.07. Watch this here. They just picked themselves up and got back on again.
1: We head to London, England for our next crazy crash. Burger and flips to go, please.
0: They're all friends from school, but they're all at different universities now. And they were actually eating at a go-karting centre when they decided to combine the two and make a soapbox with giant foam food. And Marcus, who's the pilot, who's a motorsports engineering student, his mum has done a fantastic job making all the costumes. 31 for the performance. Dan's the co-pilot, Jack's the captain, who's training to be a pilot, and James, a geography student, makes up the crew. And they're off and running, the giant milkshake at the front, the large fries at the back, the Lido on the agenda. Safely through there. They've gone for the handlebar steering mechanism, which in soapbox events gone by has been difficult. It's okay when you're going straight, it's hard to turn them. Let's see what happens. Through the speed trap, down towards the Grand Slammer, 27 miles an hour, still going strong. Marcus doing a good job over the Sizzler. This looks quite quick. It's really fast at the finish. What's his time going to be like? Let's have a look. It's in the 30s. Oh, 39.64. And then nowhere else to go but into those straw bales. Well, they can celebrate. They are officially fast food, aren't they? Look at that over there. That's a lot of height and a lot of distance. And look at the speed they got at the finish. And then over the finish line, don't worry about the brakes, fellas. Bang! There we go. The day a milkshake landed on top of a large fries. Have a look at the impact. There we go.
1: For our final magnificent crash, we head to Belgium and two guys sharing a lift.
0: So now we have Flying Lifty. Stein and Gunter are the guys in the lift. It looks a pretty uncomfortable driving position, that, to me. It's a very, very creative soapbox, though, isn't it? Lots of work's gone into it. Of course, the acid test now is whether it gets from the top of the course to the bottom in one piece, and not many have managed to do that so far. Wonder whether that hook there is just affecting the driver's eye line. We'll see. Okay, through the bone shaker. Might just need to let go of the brakes at some stage. Very, very careful at the moment, aren't they, these two?
2: It's okay through there.
0: Now, they should be able to pick their way through here okay, because they're not going particularly fast. So that's nice and smooth. Now they've really got to open it up and try and get some speed into it. There's the cobbles. Here's the big air. And we're okay, just... Oh, no, we're not okay! Famous last words from the commentator. They were okay, and then they just kissed the straw bales, and that absolutely affected the momentum of the soapbox, and over they went. The good news is they're back up and running through the car wash, and it's odds on now they'll get down to the finish. There we go. Let's have a look at the time. It's at 150.18, but it was all about the crash, wasn't it? They're OK here, and then they just kiss the bales, and then all the momentum's gone. They lose control, and he knows at that point that he's coming out. He knows then you can't get it back at that stage.
1: That's it for our weird and wonderful crashes of 2017. A humongous thank you to all the brave and daring pilots giving us a riveting display of spectacular crashes. We'll see you next time.

0: That grin is getting more manic the further down they go. Here's the kicker. Smoke now coming from the other nostril. Is that a good sign or a bad sign? The cake's a bit wobbly at the back, isn't it?
1: Since the first race in the year 2000, the Red Bull Soapbox Race has been a playground for pioneers.
0: So spectacular. Look at that. Creative, imaginative, brilliant.
1: A place where inventors from every corner of the globe make their trailblazing designs a reality.
0: Spectacular!
1: And in celebration of these extravagant and extraordinary designs, here's our favourite show-offs from 2014. We start with two teams from Paris, both thoroughly captivating the 40,000 capacity crowd.
0: So Le Mans, got a slight fear for them here, because if you've not got much suspension down this circuit, then I'm not particularly sure, A, you're going to have a very comfortable ride, and B, you're actually going to get down there. But we'll wait and see. 13 out of 20 for the performance. I get the impression it's quite difficult to see between those fingers too. So there are one or two things stacked against Le Mans as they make their way down the circuit. Over the jump for the first time. There they go. No problem there. Big wheels on this particular soapbox as well, with all the recycled material that they've used to make it. The gravel trap poses no problem whatsoever. So down they come. Building momentum all the time. Over the second jump, they've got the really tricky part of the course now. Over the kicker. Hand wobbling all over the place. He's gone wide and lost it. He couldn't hang on. And the finger points towards the finish line, but the finger won't take them down there because they're finished. Spectacular crash into that right-hand turn. It's such a difficult part of the course. Le Mans couldn't get through it.
1: The next soapbox on the Genius Design hit list is an amazing replica of one of the iconic Paris landmarks.
0: OK, so Ladies Marmalade, the all-girl team, four of them, with the Moulin Rouge theme, with a fully operational windmill on top of their soapbox. I wonder what the judges make of the performance. They've added a touch of glamour here in Gay Paris today. There's the windmill. Plenty of marks. I think we've got to give them a full house of 20. That would actually be 351,543,544. Here they go then, Ladies Marmalade. Can they live up to expectation? The windmill whirring around. Down they come to the first jump in the Moulin Rouge car. Over they go. A piece of it falls off, but that won't bother them. Through the chicane they go.

0: Nerves at the top from the other two team members. Going well so far, but moving towards the gravel trap, and now it gets very quick. It gets slippery down this surface. They've got the second jump, and they've got the left-hander and then the right-hander. Through the left-hander they go, no problems there. Over the jump, and now they've got to turn right quickly if they can. Yes, they can. They're a bit wobbly through there. Flying down towards the finish, holding their breaths at the top. It's a really good run for Ladies Marmalade. They got the performance marks, they provided the glamour, and they provided a really quick time. How did she hang on there?
1: A huge congregation in Seattle, USA, turned up to witness our next creative masterpiece and a wedding that didn't quite go to plan.
0: So, Team Runaway Bride, it's their big day in the sunshine. 40,000 people have come to join them. There's the ceremony. He's smiling at the moment. Oh, she said no. The answer is no, and there's the bride running away. Okay. I didn't realise the legs were that long. Oh, it's a complete score, 60 out of 60. Any kind of fast run from here, and these two could be in pole position. The cake's a bit wobbly at the back, isn't it? Not too sure whether the cake will last. It's all right so far. The chicane's okay. Those feet sticking out. Oh, it's flying now, isn't it? Very, very quick, this one. Runaway Bride, he's hurtling down the track here in Seattle. No problem through there. The cake's still intact. None of the marzipan's gone at this stage. In fact, there's a bit of no-hander there. Not quite sure it was being steered, but there you go. Through the chicane. The berm looms. It's quite long. It's around the berm. It's a good run. It's steady, this. Got to keep that momentum going. It's slowing down all the time. Getting towards the finish line. Don't forget, 60 out of 60 for the performance. 50.6. That's a decent time. That puts them in contention. Runaway Bride.
1: Our next team from Turin proved that creative genius can be quite simple to execute.
0: So next we've got La Padella, which is the frying pan. And you can see the two eggs trying to run away from the two chefs, which is all about the performance before they get into the soapbox and try and get down this track. It's like a gigantic wok. 32 out of 50 for the performance. That looks okay as well, doesn't it? So the judges might think that it's pretty good on the eye and they might score it well. Smoke seems to be a recurring theme here in Turin, doesn't it? Those eggs will be fried by the time they get to the bottom, if they get to the bottom. Look at the look on those two's faces, especially the driver, who looks a right cheeky so-and-so. Round the berm, only just made it, didn't they? Crikey, nearly two cracked eggs on the way round there. It's not the easiest to control, but the eggs stay in the pan. Now, that grin is getting more manic the further down they go. Here's the kicker, still okay. Not quite sure what the driver's looking at, but let's not worry about that too much. Plenty of speed over the ramp. Still they go down. This is a decent run over the finish line. Good run by La Padella. Oh!
1: A twisting course in Peru's capital, Lima, is the location for our final creative gem, which is based on the theme of a traditional Peruvian lucky ball figure known as the Pucara.
0: Torritos boys are next, and as part of their performance, they've actually written their own rap. Some of the words in it, we are the bad, bad bulls, we are Chinese, tiny and bad. And there's a real wide-eyed look about the red bull as well. The rap certainly went down well, 46 out of 50, so lyrically they've done okay. And there's plenty of smoke coming out the bull's nose with the wild eyes as they set off down the run. I'm not sure whether he can see too well with all the smoke. The fella behind actually can't see where he's going, can he? So he really is feeling his way in the dark. The bull at the moment is a big distraction to the man behind who's trying to steer it, but he's doing a very good job through the chicane, around the berm. Now, this is where one or two have toppled over, the taller ones in particular, but this one sails round. and the team are cheering them on. Smoke now coming from the other nostril. Is that a good sign or a bad sign? Over the ramp they go. They're looking pretty quick at the moment through the chicane. It steers very well, doesn't it, for a tall soapbox. And they've only got to navigate the final few metres now. Although they're starting to wobble, those front wheels are starting to go. Can he hold it together? Yes, he can. He's got it back on track. And they make the finish line impressively. It's a good, solid run by Taritos boys. 51.60. They're happy with that.
1: And with that incredible lucky charm crossing the finish line, our celebration has come to an end. A huge thanks to all the ingenious and innovative teams that made 2014 another epic year for the Red Bull Soapbox Race. We'll see you next time.

0: Look at all the people here in Johannesburg today. This is one of the finest soapboxes that we've ever seen. He's not going to be beaten today!
1: In 2018, the Red Bull soapbox race spanned three continents, visiting two capital cities and returning to a legendary soapbox location. Committed fans turned out in their thousands in both blistering sunshine and apocalyptic rain to get their fix of this great spectacle.
0: Little skin at the back, oh, that was spectacular through there.
1: Slathered in sun cream or cowering under packed umbrellas, the crowds were mightily entertained by a stunning array of creativity, speed and showmanship. And these are our crowd favourites from 2018. We kick off our first two crowd pleasers with a magnificent soapbox that had every single spectator hoping that it would get down in one piece. Oh well, can't win them all.
0: Right, Aruda up. I'm going to let you know here that this is one of the finest soapboxes that we've ever seen in any race, anywhere, for as long as we've been covering this magnificent event. 50 for creativity, and rightly so. So much work has gone into this team. Thiago and Artur will be the pilots. Antonio and Mario are the other team members. And it's going to be such a shame if this soapbox doesn't make it all the way down to the bottom. I don't often pull for a team to get to the finish in one piece. But with the work that's gone into this, I am today. And it's obviously based on the film Up, and off we go. Whether they can see, whether they can steer it, I don't know, because it's a bulky old thing. But let's have a look. The balloons at the back. Let's see. Keep your brakes on. That'd be my advice. Get it down to the bottom, please. Here we go over the Marquis's steps. Okay there. Okay. So far, so good. I think everybody in the crowd's got their fingers crossed for this team today. They're going to go down to the car wrecking stairs now. And this is big and it's bulky. And they're just managing to get it through those little turns, aren't they, at the moment? It's not too fast. Here we go, here we go. Oh, it's gone! What a shame! It's gone! It started to disintegrate around them, but they're still battling, look. They're still rolling down the circuit. Look, oh, there we go. Get it all off so you can see where you're going. Here we go. That's what it looks like underneath. I'm not sure whether that's supposed to happen or not, but there we go. And they are going to get to the finish. And then the front wheel goes at the end. Oh, they took so long building it, but it didn't last. It was like a wrecking ball had gone through the side of the house. It just came down in stages. And then it all starts to break apart, and the two pilots pop out on the base of the soapbox and make it down to the finish.
1: Our next crowd favourite is a team proving helicopters are better suited to life in the sky.
0: Now we go to Kamov. And this is basically a helicopter that's been used for a number of years to fight the wildfires here in Portugal. Bruno and Hugo are the pilots, and there we have 32 for the performance. They're a team of firemen, these guys. They're going to try and light a fire here today in Lisbon, as opposed to putting one out, which they so often do. But they've gone for the small wheels and the tall vehicle. This looks like it's going to be difficult to control already. It's wobbling all over the place. You might need to let go of the brakes. Oh, it's just nearly gone then, look. Every time he starts to open it up a little bit, it starts to wobble. Here's the first one. The Marquis steps. Oh, he's got nose over. He went nose first. There was no stopping it, it was just too high. Watch this here, he's nearly gone there. Now he's thinking, okay, let's just calm down a little bit, regain a bit of confidence. There's the Marquis steps, over we go, and that's the end of the soapbox. They really enjoyed building it, but they couldn't steer it, plain and simple.

0: Johannesburg, South Africa is the next stop, and a team of environmentalist superheroes.
1: OK, so let's have a look at Green Batmobile, inspired by the trolley pushers in Johannesburg who move around the houses collecting recycling. Meshack and Kelefila are the pilots today, and the performance score is only 29. As you can see, the wheels are rather interesting here. They're trolley wheels, of course, but there's no rubber on them. So we'll see whether that has any kind of effect. I'm interested to see how this particular soapbox gets through the soil and the berm. So off they go. Green Batmobile on the way down. There's the berm, the dreaded berm, the soil-based berm. Well, they're fine through there. Not too fast, but really smooth. That's a really nice run through there. And they're in complete control at the moment. Chicane to come. Look at all the people here in Johannesburg today. Fantastic turnout in the sunshine. A little bit shaky through there, losing the back end. It's a really long soapbox, this. Now they've lost a fair deal of speed, which they'll have to find again. They've got the potholes to come, and then the kicker. There's the potholes, no problem. No team's really had a problem through there as yet. And now we see the speed will get a look. 30 kilometres an hour for the team with the kicker to come. Over the kicker, and that's OK. It's nice and smooth, no real drama. Got to remember to hold on when you get to the bales, fellas. I like that look, the fact that he can celebrate with one arm in the air over the kicker. That's good. Fantastic. Slow-mo shot of that.
0: Heading over to a wet Cincinnati, Ohio, where, despite everything going wrong, this pilot stopped at nothing to get to the finish line.
1: So let's have a look at the Sea Cowboys, shall we? They've been involved in this competition before, back in LA in 2017, as the Swamp Monkeys. And the craft today is in honour of the manatees, the sea cows, which is native to their home state of Florida. Justin is the pilot today. They scored really nicely in terms of creativity with 44, and even better with the performance there, 47. So they've already made a big impression at the top of the course. Can they make a big impression now with a good time when they get down to the bottom? And Justin's got his game face on, I think you would say. Here's the picture of concentration here in Cincinnati for the Sea Cowboys. And he's really quick through there. That's one of the quicker times that we've seen at the top of the course. And certainly in terms of the visual look of the speed of the soapbox on its way down. He's flying down here, moving towards the kicker, taking a tremendous amount of speed into this last big jump of the day. Here we go, over we go with big air! And the manatee's lost its nose. Straight down. Nose first. Now he's got to walk it. Look how determined he is. Go on, Justin, screamed the crowd. He's not going to be beaten today. Look at his face underneath that hat. He's a serious man, is our Justin. He's nearly there. He's shattered. Plops down into the sea. 112. He enjoyed that. Good on you.
0: For our final destination, we're in Rome, Italy, and a smoking hot run.
1: So go fast or go home. Wheels and friends. 40 for creativity, which is a really good start. It's nice and colourful, this one. So off they go. There's been a lot of thought gone into this design. I wouldn't like to be sat up there, I can tell you. So down they go, Neri and Alessandro. And look at the smoke. This team is smoking. Down we go. You wouldn't want to be behind that, would you? Here's the berm, nice and high up there. That was spectacular. Look at the green and pink smoke billowing out the back. Kicker next on the agenda for this team. Wheels and friends, who have made friends here today. Nice and smooth through there. You can't see a thing. The lads trying to get as much speed out of it as they possibly can.

0: Got to be patient with this one. Crowd cheering them on. Running out of steam. Not running out of smoke, though, are they? Down we go. Give it a push. Get down towards the finish. There we are. And over the line in 1:02. But there's so much more to that run. That was really good fun. Very well designed. Lots to it. And I think everybody enjoyed Wheels and Friends.
1: That's it for the teams that capture the imagination of the huge crowds across the globe in 2018. We'll see you next time.

0: God, look at this. It splits in two.
1: And already, maybe one or two signs it's not that easy to control.
0: Around crash corner, around crash corner. Whoa, around crash corner!
2: The Red Bull Soapbox Race is a global festival of ingenuity, creativity and speed.
0: It really is flying at the moment.
2: In 2015, we saw a record 400 intrepid teams take on challenging obstacles.
0: How did that not flip over?
2: And blinding corners.
0: Here's the burn.
2: For some, it doesn't always go perfectly to plan.
0: No!
2: Let's take a look at the craziest crashes from 2015. Our first team is from the event in Valkenburg, Holland, and an iconic run that would feature in any Soapbox Race Hall of Fame.
0: So Lampje is the next group. All of these guys work together to promote sustainable energy. Whether they can sustain enough energy on the way down this course, which is around 400 metres, steep at the top, not quite so steep at the bottom, remains to be seen. It's a very good performance total, though, with 48, and they deserve it dressed up like that, don't they? If it gets dark, we won't lose these guys, will we? So off they go, with slightly bigger wheels at the back than we see at the front. And already, maybe one or two signs it's not that easy to control. He's very high, the driver, and he just went up onto two wheels there. Over Dutch mountains! Oh, the head's gone! Oh, he's gone! He's completely gone! Nobody can steer! Oh, what a spectacular ending that was! Everybody's okay. And they will finish in one piece. There's the driver, that's where he comes to grief. He's gone at this point. Can't hold on.
2: We stay in Valkenburg for our next 2015 golden moment and a soapbox travelling as far down the course on its side as it did on its wheels.
0: So the Cheever's friends are next, and it's a Colombian soapbox. They are a group of Colombian friends, and the performance is based around that too. And that gets a whopping 33, so must do better from here on in for the Cheever's friends. It's a strange little soapbox, isn't it? How will it cope? Will it be strong enough? It's very small, one of the smallest ones that we've seen today. And the back door open already. A little bit wobbly over the kicker. Still a little bit wobbly through the chicane as well. A little bit straighter now. We're picking up speed. Oh, they couldn't hold it. Couldn't hold it. The writing was on the wall the moment it started to wobble. And when it starts to go like that, and it's quite a tall soapbox, you can never get it back. Look at it go. Spectacular end to that run. Here we see it on board, and it's going there, and they cannot get it back. Well, they can smile.
2: A capacity crowd at London's Alexandra Palace is the stop for our next team, and one of the most hectic runs we have ever witnessed.
1: So Tooten Scar is the next soapbox we'll see. You might remember this team from a couple of years back. They were Coffin Dodgers who spectacularly rolled it at the end as they crossed the finish line. Well, they're back and better than ever, so they tell us, with a slightly heavier soapbox this time. And we will see whether they can be as spectacular as they were as the Coffin Dodgers. So Tooten Scar on the way down. And it's a slightly different design with those wheels bigger and slightly angled out as well. And it's certainly leading to some speed at the top of the course.

Over Steelworks, landing okay, but just starting to wobble. They've got to try and keep it straight if they possibly can. The island is navigated and they're getting slightly bad here, aren't they? Oh, look at that! Well, it all went wrong over the bone rattler, and it certainly rattled a few bones, didn't it? Look at that. The

0: From London, we head over to Atlanta, Georgia, in the US of A, and a team whose ingenious design wasn't quite in harmony with its mechanical integrity.
1: Good time invasion. Two drivers, which we don't often see. Matt at the front and Aaron at the back. And let's see what they've got in store for us here. They've got very thin, big wheels on this particular soapbox, which sometimes can be a problem. Now, there's the performance marks from the judges. Don't forget, this course is very steep with just the one ramp with two chicanes, and it's a big test. Oh, and look at this. It splits in two. So there's the big reveal. It's a double soapbox. Now, can they keep it together? Oh, no, they can't. Look at them in the back. It was Aaron at the back who lost it first, and he took Matt with him. Well, they're OK, but the moment the back went, the front couldn't go with it, and all of a sudden the balance had gone. Watch this. There you see the back go, and it drags the front with it. The minute you lose the back, you can't keep the front. Good time invasion ends up in two pieces. They're not going to give in, though. They're going to try and take it down to the end. Now they are very much two separate soapboxes over the ramp. Oh, he's gone again. That one's still going, almost. Well, Aaron almost managed to get it further. Matt's still underneath that one. There he is. Well done, Matt. Well done, Aaron. Well, they managed to reveal that they couldn't get good time invasion very far down the circuit. It was all over by this point anyway. Very, very spectacular. How many times have we said that today?
0: A tricky course in Auckland, New Zealand is the next location for our 2015 celebration of classic crashes and a soapbox whose pipe dreams were left shattered.
1: So now we've got Copper Top Micro, a team of plumbers, and the soapbox is modelled on the company's plumbing van. There it is. Hope it's bigger. Won't get too much equipment in the back of that. Now, will they scale the heights or plumb the depths? We're about to find out here in Auckland. Down the ramp they go. Oh, they've lost the back already. They've lost the back end already, I think. Yeah, they have. And they're skidding down rather than flying down. Still going, though, in fairness to them. Now, there's the plunger that's gone as well. That's not going to come in handy. In fact, they're shedding equipment all the way down. Whether that's to make it lighter, I'm not sure. There's the bone shaker, shaking up the plumbing van as it goes. Copper Top Micro still going. And they've got the berm to come in a second. And they've got very little left of the back of the soapbox. Here's the berm, and they're going to take it up low. They managed to keep it quick through there. It's quite quick, this. They're still over that little hump there. Around crash corner, around crash corner. Oh, around crash corner. You could see it coming, couldn't you? The minute that little wheel started to taste the air, it was all over. And that's what's on the inside of a plumbing van, in case you were wondering. There he is, look. He might have been better off going down on that in the first place. Over the ramp and over the finish line. It promised so much and delivered so little. 105.33 for Copper Top Micro. And there's the end of it, to all intents and purposes.
0: We are in the stunning city of Barcelona, Spain, for our final soapbox calamity and an inspired design. Everything appeared to be going like clockwork.
1: Máquina del Temps. Time machine, that's what it translates to. It needs to be a time machine as well. You need a good time in that machine if you're going to do well here in Barcelona after an artistic performance at the top. And it's a good-looking soapbox on the eye. Plenty of work has gone into it. It's quite a high steering position, isn't it, for the driver. Safely through there, though. Nice and quick at this stage. Through the chicane, no problem. You can get yourself a bit more time if you go through there in a straight line, but never mind. Over the ramp, wheels intact at the moment. Whoa! Look at that! Lots of speed there, they're okay. That's as spectacular as we've seen through that chicane. Watch this. Oversteers it, look, and then it hits the bale and grips, and you could see the wheel had just started to buckle as well, and there was nothing else they could do to keep it going at that point.

0: This is a serious unit, despite the fact it's got a unicorn on the top of it. It looks nice and streamlined. It looks like it should work.
1: Guy just stayed in the back of the back!
2: Fashions come and go, but style is eternal. Transcending time zones and crossing continents, style is the world's universal language.
1: So spectacular.
2: But where do forward-thinking fashionistas go to catch a glimpse of the next big design debut? Well, the Red Bull Soapbox Race, of course. And here's a sneak peek of the 2018 collection. Kicking off our design special, we head to the awesome city of Johannesburg, South Africa, and a team racing a very special soapbox heirloom.
0: So slow motion, third generation soapbox. It's been regenerated and rejuvenated, first raced in 1948. Astonishing. Started by the grandfather, and it's gone through the generations. So Matthew is going to be the driver, Lance, Warwick and James make up the rest of the team. It's a great looking soapbox as well. 42 for creativity and then 30 for the performance. Let's see what they can do. You just kind of want this one to get to the bottom in one piece because there's so much history associated with it. And he's nice and quick at the top. There's nothing slow motion about this particular soapbox despite the team name. Nice line through the berm. He's taking it quite steady. I get the impression that they know they've got to get it from top to bottom in one piece as well. Real sense of history and a real sense of importance here for Matthew, who's responsible for getting the soapbox down to the bottom in one piece through the chicane. Next, they'll go over the potholes and then we'll see the speed and then we'll go with the kicker at the end. Not a blemish on it. So far, there was some big air there, though, through the potholes. We've not seen that from any other team so far today. 38 kilometres an hour, flies over the kicker. And over the finish line. And what about the time? 58.32. It's under the minute. It was fast. It's safe. It's in one piece. And it provided some spectacular moments as well. Look at that. We've not seen air like that over the potholes all day long. And then over the kicker, it was as spectacular, if not more so. That might be the furthest that anybody's got in the air over that jump all day long.
2: Staying in Johannesburg for our next creative masterpiece, which is quite simply out of this world.
0: So let's have a look at Spaceballs, shall we? Which, on initial inspection, is a really good-looking soapbox, hence the 46 for creativity. Lee is going to be the pilot. Lee and Gary are brothers. And Lee and Julian are business partners. The second soapbox together, they did Soweto 8 years ago and came fourth. So there's a bit of experience here. And they've gone for the low centre of gravity and the quite narrow soapbox. The bit of detail providing the height is the bubble that the pilot is in. But let's have a look how they do through the berm, because it's quite narrow, this one, and they're skating through there. Look, they've not actually caught anything on the way through, which means they're fast on entry and exit. Didn't catch the straw bales, as we've seen some of the teams do. It's a nice start, this, by Lee. And if he can keep the momentum through the chicane, they could be onto something here. And again, he's quite quick through there, and nice and smooth through there. Just flattens out a little bit here, the course. So you've got to be patient now and then try and build up some more speed down towards the kicker. Now, they're the potholes, no problem. No team's had a problem at all yet through the potholes. And then 34 kilometres an hour to take into the kicker. Over the top of that, no problem at all. And over the finish line, that was good in 56.80. That's a nice-looking soapbox. Good performance, fast time. Really good team, that, Spaceball. And congratulations to the pilot, Lee, who did a fantastic job from top to bottom there.

0: Edward VII Park in the heart of Lisbon is our next stop, and a team blending superb engineering with classy creativity.
1: So let's have a look at Super Constellation. That is a very good score for the creativity, 44 for creativity. This one should fly down the track, and I'll tell you why, because they all work for TAP, which is the national airline of Portugal. 36 for performance, which gets them off to a really good start. It looks nice and streamlined. It looks like it should work. The propellers are only for show. It's not going to take off halfway down, although they might hope it takes off down the cobbles and over one of the obstacles. There we have the blue smoke billowing out behind, and Super Constellation is off and running. There's the onboard over the Marquis steps, heading down now towards the stairs that have been wrecking soapboxes here in Lisbon. All day long he's fighting with the steering, just managed to get through there. Here we go over the steps, bang, bang, bang, down on the other side. Still keeping it nice and smooth over those cobbles. He's fighting with that vehicle. Down goes Nuno Miguel, who's the driver here today. He can see the finish line. He's over in 41.27 with a spectacular skid to finish. That's a really good run by Super Constellation, airborne over the car wrecking steps, and they have posted a score that might take some beating here today.
0: Mount Adams, overlooking Cincinnati, is the location for our next design classic, bravely taking on the hazardous conditions.
1: So let's have a look at Tuna No Crust. And as you can see, the conditions are atrocious now in Cincinnati. The worry for everybody here at the moment is the course is becoming more and more hazardous. Despite the fact it's soaking wet, he's quite happy to roll around on the floor in a vest. But that's good. And now we have Tuna No Crust from Holstein in Wisconsin, based on a popular movie franchise that you all know about, The Fast and the Furious. It does embrace one of the most iconic scenes in the movie. It's the famous fight between Vince and Brian over whether Tuna is oh so good or not. And in driving rain here, off they go with Caleb behind the wheel of Tuna No Crust. Look at the water coming off the wheels as they go down. The pilot really has to keep concentration now. So much surface water from top to bottom. I don't think you really dare pump the brakes at the minute because you just skid. The roof becoming an issue as well for the soapbox. We can hardly see. Look at visibility from the camera. It's the same situation for the pilot on board. He's nice and smooth at the minute, though. And we're moving down here towards the moment of truth. He's still got a fair deal of issues to overcome, and this is the biggest one of them! And he's lost the front. He's lost the back, but he's still got the middle, which is all that matters. As long as you've got the middle, you're OK, and he's over the finish line. 109. And he did OK there, didn't he, Caleb? There's the proof. If you lose the front and you lose the back, as long as you keep the middle, you can get down to the finish.
0: For our final stop, we move from torrential rain to the glorious sunshine of Rome, and a team summoning all the magical powers it can to make it to the finish line.
1: So next we have, I'm just going to go with Gag Garage. I'm not even going to try the rest. But basically that means farting unicorn. Yes, you heard me correctly. The farting unicorn. So let's see. Now, I've got to tell you about this team as well. They are here to win. They want to do nothing else but get down to the bottom, set the time, and be on the top step of the podium at the end of the day. This is a serious unit, despite the fact it's got a unicorn on the top of it. But it looks nice, it looks quick, it's well designed, looks like it could be fast. Let's see. Down we go towards the berm. If they can maintain this kind of momentum, this could be a quick time. It's looking good. He's really, really smooth through there. Hardly touched the berm on the way round. Here's the kicker. Yeah, fine over there. Plenty of air, nice and smooth. Hardly veered off track. Down they come then, towards the finish line. Keep it going, keep it going. This could be lucky 13. The unicorn on its way down towards the finish line. And let's have a look at the time. If they get there, 35.01, the farting unicorn has put the wind up the opposition here in Rome today. There we go, love that. Plenty of hype.
0: That's it for our 2018 Design Classics. A special thanks to all the amateur Picassos out there, continuously inspiring

Boston, America's oldest city. Known as the Cradle of Liberty, it was a pivotal site in the resistance to British rule that would eventually create the most powerful nation on Earth. Today, teams of fearless Bostonians will honour their history and once again break free. But this time, it's from the shackles of gravity as they pilot an array of weird and wonderful flying machines from this gigantic runway. The question is, who will soar above the city like an American eagle and who will plummet like a Thanksgiving turkey? Welcome to Red Bull Flugtag.

0: Hello and welcome to Boston, home to some of the most important moments in American history, including the infamous Tea Party, Paul Revere's ride, and now the greatest air show on earth, Red Bull Flugtag.
1: We're stood on a custom-built platform 8 meters above the Charles River, and in just a few moments, a group of fearless aviators and their homemade flying machines are going to throw themselves over the edge in an attempt to glide as far as possible.
0: Now, Boston is renowned globally as an academic centre of excellence. MIT, or the Massachusetts Institute of Technology, on the other side of the river there, is arguably the best university on the planet. So it stands to reason that the standard of engineering in the hangar should be breathtaking. But Vic, you've been down there. Is it as high as we hoped?
1: I have, Ed. And you know what? It is even better. There are some incredible flying machines back there, not just from a structural viewpoint, but also the levels of creativity are second to none. You're happy about that?
0: Yes,
1: so I can safely say that the 30,000 strong crowd who've come here today are in for a great show.
0: Now, the first of our teams are almost ready to throw themselves off this runway. But before they do, please pay attention to this pre-flight demonstration of the history and rules of Flugtag.
2: In a day and age when technology has made mankind the master of the sky, it's fair to say we've lost a certain je ne sais quoi when it comes to the experimentation and flamboyance of aviation's earliest pioneers. But one event seeks to turn back the clock and inject the fun back into the fundamental principles of flight. Red Bull Flugtag. German for Flying Day, Flugtag challenges artists and engineers alike as teams of friends, family and colleagues try to create a homemade flying machine that not only looks great, but flies too. Since its first event in 1992, Flugtag has gone on to be watched by millions around the world, from California to Cape Town, Miami to Moscow. Fun might be the order of the day, but this is most definitely a competition. And to decide a winner, a panel of judges scores each team on three categories, including design of the craft, a 30-second pre-flight performance, and last but not least, the total distance flown. And despite what you're thinking, some of these machines can and do fly. Exhibit A, the current world flight record of a colossal 78 meters, set in 2013 in Long Beach, California. At the end of the day, the team with the most points combined with the total distance flown will be crowned today's Red Bull Flugtag champion.
0: The wait is over. The first of our teams is on the flight deck, ready to go.
1: All that is left to do now is hand over to our man in the commentary box, Darren Fletcher.
3: Thank you, guys. So there is the magnificent Charles River, and these planes will be looking to fly as far as they possibly can. What is essential, and certainly helpful, is a moderate headwind. One of those, and it helps the craft fly that little bit further. Something wonderful, the first team. Their motto is unexpected every time. What they are expecting today is a decent flight. We're going to find out what these Boston Brain Boxers have come up with for this latest event. There is the hang glider on the top, which is quite a popular way to build these particular vehicles. And here we go towards the end of the takeoff ramp. And there's the release, and there's the flight, and down we go. And there's the taste of Charles River water for the first team today. Something wonderful, 12.8 metres. And we tend to think that's about par for the course today, analysing the conditions and what we have here in Boston for this one. There we see the takeoff. And it just needed that little bit of a gust to give it that extra push at the start, and it tended to nosedive down. It's not too bad. Don't forget the teams are going to be judged on performance as well. They'll receive a score out of 60, and they get 49 to kick us off. Lots of people here today, as always, and the next team we have is Dinosaur. You can see what they've done there, and I'm reliably informed this is a horrifying amalgamation of a velociraptor and a golden eagle. And there is the performance element of all this. Crowd enjoying it, as they always do. So let's have a look at this latest team then. I mentioned the headwind A moderate headwind is ideal. The wind is just starting to get up a little bit, which might pose a problem. So off goes Dinosaur, down goes Dinosaur, and it was more Dino Plunge in the end into the Charles River. 8.2 metres, well, we said 12.8 was about par for the course. So you can do the maths as well as I can, in fact, probably better than I can, and it never really got going. You can see the headwind now lifted it backwards, too much wind at it, and it lifted it, no forward motion, and straight down into the water. The performance is 43.
1: What a great day. What a great day. Did you enjoy it?
4: I had a blast. Absolutely. This is going to, like, go down in history. I'm going to tell my kids this when they think I'm not cool.
1: I don't think there is any chance of your kids not thinking you're cool. That was amazing, guys. Go and celebrate. That was brilliant. Can I have a bit of...
5: Yeah, Team Dinosaur.
1: Team Dinosaur.
3: Okay, Gus Dave and the Whiteheads come next here in Boston, and we've got an historical situation here because they claim the Wright brothers weren't the first people to fly. They claim that it was Gustav Whitehead in 1901, 2 years before the Wright brothers. So everything you've been taught from this point on, forget it, because these boys are going to disprove the theory. And there is the craft they've built. Dave is the pilot. The wingspan on this particular plane is spectacular, but the flight isn't. Look at it, straight down like a lead balloon into the Charles River. 10.9 metres, which is better than I thought initially, but still nowhere near good enough. Look how wide it is. And you can see the problem again with the wind getting slightly blowier than it was at the outset. They're not quite getting the release off the runway, and they're plunging straight down with a big splash as well to finish the day. Good old Gustav at the front gets a wet chin early on that flight. Why not? Let's look over to our judging panel. So 40 for the performance out of 60 for Gustav and the Whiteheads.
0: Say hello to team Fight or Flight. Big hockey fans, what do you prefer doing, fighting or flying?
6: Fighting.
7: Fighting.
0: I'll take that as fighting.
6: Here to fight.
8: As the pilot today, flying.
0: Well, they puck up the courage to take to the air. Let's learn a little bit more about them.
9: My name is Dave. I'm the pilot for team Fight or Flight, and we're from Boston. So on our team, we have Brian and we have Alex, and the two of them took on the hardest task, which is building the glider. Rich, our creative guy, he did all of the decoration and papier-mâché work and making sure everything looks really good. And lastly, we have Sean, who's our team choreographer slash costume designer, to make sure we're gonna look good ourselves on the day of. They can be a bit unruly at times, but for the most part, we banded together and put together a pretty good, I think, craft. Really, it helps when you have a lot of beer in hand. Our craft's theme is based around the local hockey team here, the Boston Bruins, and one of, if not the most famous player in their history, Bobby Orr. We decided to encapsulate what we think is the most important moment in Boston aviation history when Bobby Orr scored Stanley Cup championship winning goal and ended up flying through the air and was captured in this beautiful photograph. So we're gonna have him flying on top of our craft. On flight day, Bobby Orr is going to soar and bring home the championship one more time.
3: Okay, so team Fight or Flight, and what they've got to do basically is fly better than a former ice hockey player, albeit one of the great ice hockey players of all time, the great Bobby Orr. There's the performance and the spandex swimming

0: Trunks might go down well with the judges. We'll wait and see. Let's have a look. Then off they go towards the end of the ramp. Not too much in the way of speed, and then off he goes. Oh, he turned round the wrong way. Started to spin round towards the left. 7.3 metres. And I've got to be honest, I think Bobby Orr went further than that on the picture that we saw. And it all went wrong when it flew out towards the left, didn't it? Can't go left and far at the same time. You've got to go in a straight line. There's the performance. 45 for Team Fight or Flight.
1: You know what? The crowd loved you, and the judges did too. And I think it's all down to. Oh yeah. Was it sort of in your game plan to maybe distract them before the flight, so they wouldn't even notice really how well you do there?
2: Well, we wanted to get the hearts however we could, whether that was flying far or by showing them our assets.
1: Well, you brought the entertainment. I can't wait to see you later at the after party. Are you going to be dressed like this?
2: Maybe.
0: Okay, the Flying Franks, named, we think, after the famous Fenway Frank, the ballpark food at the home of the Boston Red Sox. They love a hot dog over here. So Team Flying Frank are going to try and get the sausage as airborne as they possibly can. There we can see the sesame seeds on the side of the bun and the ketchup-coloured wings on the top. Bit of mustard on the side as well. Will it fly? We will wait and see. There goes the bun and straight down. Oh, he's caught the wings on the ramp, and that's never good, is it? You could see that the legs started to thrust around. He panicked, the pilot, and then the wingtip caught the ramp and down he went. Here we see it, look now. There's the legs. The wing on the left never released, and I think this is the first example of the headwind becoming a little bit too strong. It's stalled, look, on takeoff. The man on the left can't get let go of the wing. He can't stop his legs shaking around, and the plane itself can't go forward. It's a disaster from start to finish. They've actually gone further than the plane itself by just jumping off, and there's the score, 40 out of 60 for the performance for the Flying Franks.
3: In one of the cruelest pieces of legislation ever passed, Boston once banned Christmas for more than 20 years. Luckily, though, it's been reinstated, and this crowd of 30,000 people have seen it come early because they get to see teams from across America doing battle in the skies above Boston for Red Bull Flugtag. We've got a short break. Do not go anywhere. Welcome back to Red Bull Flugtag here in America's oldest city, Boston. We've got teams of friends, family and colleagues who've all built homemade flying machines to launch off an 8-metre platform in a bid to fly as far as possible. The action is coming thick and fast, so let's get straight back into it on the flight deck.
0: Let's do exactly that. And we've got Flying Ryan next, commemorating one of their friends here, this particular team. It's been a labour of love developing this particular craft, and they hope it's going to fly really well. It's our second female pilot of the day as well. A couple of brave girls out there on the ramp in windy conditions here in Boston over the Charles River. Towards the end of the ramp, there's nothing in the way of speed towards takeoff, and it's up there and it catches the wind again and it pushed it backwards a little bit. 7.3 metres, but the plane itself was in the air for a long time for not much in the way of distance, and a big splash at the end. It's a slightly different way of doing it. Hoped the wind would do its job, but it didn't really. It was too windy at the front again. Stopped it in flight, and down it went. And the performance score, 45.
1: Joanna, Wonder Woman, how did that feel?
4: It was amazing. I'm just so glad that I actually committed to it and flew. I didn't fly backwards, so that was amazing.
1: You were like actual Wonder Woman because you got so much height, so much air. You were just hanging there for ages.
4: Did I look pretty?
1: You looked beautiful.
4: Thank you, darling. It was so much fun, though. It's a great time, great event. It was in honor of our friend Ryan, who passed away, so it was for him, the Flying Ryan.
1: He'd be so proud.
0: Okay, so next we've got Flight Riot. Now, these are one of the pre-event favourites because they are absolute anoraks with regards to flight. Anything to do with flight, these boys know what they're talking about. They spent $585 to build their plane, and they think they're coming here to win. That's the sole intention. It looks the part, they're talking the part, and we'll see whether they can live up to it here in Boston today. Towards the end of the runway, that ramp, and on it goes, and on it goes, and that wasn't bad at all, was it? Nice and smooth from the takeoff to the landing, way past 12.8, 21.0 metres, which is 68.8 feet in terms of distance. That's a really good flight. Look how smooth it was. Aerodynamically sound, did what it was supposed to do, and did it very well indeed. There you see it from side on. It never wavered in the air, just got the distance. Now we await the performance score, and that's good as well. 52 out of a possible 60.
1: Flight Riot, I'm going to keep with the Pokemon theme there. You absolutely caught them all. The crowd loved you. The judges gave you amazing marks. You flew, and your craft is still intact. You must be feeling good.
5: It feels great. It feels great. It was such a blast.
6: We keep on saying it. We built this thing in 10 days. We had a $500 budget. It just goes to show a little bit of perseverance and a good team. You can achieve anything. It's great.
1: One, two, three. Woo!
3: Say hello to the monkey ballers. Four bananas, one monkey called Alex. How confident are you that this thing can fly?
7: Oh, we're very confident. We've already taken it flight testing with an actual test pilot. And we got it off the ground. We know it works.
3: They are very, very confident. Allegedly, these MIT graduating bananas have the highest IQs of any fruit in the world. Let's get to know them a little bit better.
8: Hey, I'm Billy.
9: And I'm Hayden.
8: And we're from team MIT Monkey Ballers.
9: Nailed it.
3: Woo!
8: We go to the Massachusetts Institute of Technology, MIT, best school in the world. I mean, people vote on that. Like, that's a fact. And it also happens to be right...
10: They're right there.
8: So we have very specific specialties on this team. Each person kind of took their own job on the plane. And so everything was designed by literally an expert in that field. And Alex, he's the pilot, and he also did a lot of the aero design. The dude wrote code to simulate tens of thousands of different airplane shapes. Until we finally arrived at this one, which we think is the best.
10: It's not a question of if it's gonna fly, it's when.
8: And how far. We're for sure gonna win. I mean, when you think about MIT, think about aerospace, technology, think about bananas.
10: Think about bananas. And the most aerodynamic fruit is, say it with me,
8: banana. If I was a betting man, which I am, I'd bet on us.
10: You're not a betting man.
8: But like I could.
10: Yeah, true.
0: Well, it's lovely to see such an understated bunch of guys on the ramp here in Boston, the MIT boys. It's not a case of if they win, it's a case of when they win. It's been aerodynamically tested, it gets off the ground, it flies well. And they know it will because they went to MIT and the banana is the most streamlined fruit in the world. So apart from that, you need to know nothing more other than these are sure to finish on the top step of the podium here today. Off they go then. Let's have a look at it. This should go a long way. Oh, no, it's not. No, it's not. It's nosedived into the Charles River. And that's what confidence does for you here today. So much to live up to. And it was a complete failure. 10.9 metres. And that has to hurt because he's gone in there, wings first, and landed on top of it. Now, Alex is the pilot. And all of that flexing in the pre-flight interview led to nothing. There he goes, over and down, and he's landed on top of the launch vehicle too. 46, and a heavy landing for the pilot.
11: My name is Sarita. I am from Possibilities Are Coming. We have Violet, who's the other co-choreographer besides myself. And then we have Shadi and Chase, who are the lead engineers. And then we have Max, who's another pusher. Our craft is a giant dragon. It's red and black, and the head was done by an industrial engineer. We spent a great deal of time on the design and structure of it before we actually even got into construction, so we had a bunch of physicists and engineers working on the numbers. We have a good chance of winning if there's a headwind. We're praying for the right direction of wind. We really, really want to beat MIT. That's our goal. I think that's everyone's goal here, is to beat the monkey ballers. That would be the dream.
0: I've got some bad news. The wind is not what they wanted today. It's slightly heavier, but all they want to do He's beat MIT. Bearing in mind, we've just seen what happened to MIT. That shouldn't be too difficult, should it? And this is the aircraft. Very, very smartly designed, I've got to say. It looks the part. Oh, it's gone wrong at the start. They managed to catch her. That could have been nasty there, couldn't it, for Khaleesi, the pilot. Let's hope it goes better from here on in. I've got to say, it's not great for your confidence, is it, on the ramp. Get a good grip of those handles. Oh, it's gone already! It's gone already! It's gone! She's hanging on! Look, she's hanging on! Down she goes! Oh, there was no way she was letting go of that. No way! That was very... minus 2.7 metres. So she actually finished behind where she started. Look at that. How brave was that, though, to hang on? Look at it from this side. There's no way she's letting go. Oh, dear. Look at this. Watch this. Look at her arms getting...
12: Yes.
0: Oh my word, look at that. Hang on, hang on. Splash.
12: But of course it's dear.
0: I've never seen anything like that. There she is. All's good in the world. And 38 out of 60 for the performance. That was a disaster.
1: Sarita, first of all, that was an absolutely epic performance from Possibilities Are Coming. It started so well.
12: I know.
1: And then...
12: We didn't calculate for that sort of wind. I wasn't in control anymore.
1: But you know what? I have to commend you because you hung on and on and on till the last minute. What bravery. What were you feeling?
12: I mean, the safety guys told me don't let go, and I refused to let go of those handlebars.
1: You took that so literally. You know what? Star of the show, though. Well done. Congratulations. Go and celebrate. And Darren, let us know what is coming up next.
0: I agree, she was the star of the show and there was no way she was going to let go. So next we have Watch Sphinx. Andy, aka Memphis Slim, is the pilot. There's an Egyptian theme to this one, as you can see. They're a group of friends and they've told Andy that he's got to be the pilot because he's the thinnest of all of them and the lightest of all of them. So they think that's going to give this team the best chance for a long flight, which is what they need if they're going to win today with the sun shining here in Boston. Off they go. Watt Sphinx is in the air. Watt Sphinx is on the way down, and he went in heavy into the Charles River. I think he might well have got in face first, but it's a good distance, 14.6. They'll be happy with that. Oh, look at that. I think you call that a face plant stroke belly flop. I remember those as a kid, you know, when you landed in the water like that, really hurt your stomach for about half an hour. That's one of those, isn't it? Gets the legs up, holds on tight, and then bang, in you go. Wings on top. And 38 for the performance. And that's the last team of the day here in Boston. It's been a fantastic day. I still can't get Khaleesi out of my mind, hanging on for grim death. Ed, who's the king of the Charles?
13: Third place goes to the love-themed Something Wonderful. Flying like Egyptians into the runners-up spot are Watt Sphinx, but winging their way into the top spot are the aeronautical enthusiasts Flight Riot.
1: Well, I said it before, you caught them all. You had great scores from the judges. The crowd loved you. You flew, and you've still got your craft intact, so it lives to fly another day.
5: Yeah, it was so much fun. You know, 10 days, $500 to see what we could do as a team, and the team works so well together.
1: Congratulations. The winners of the Red Bull Flugtag Boston Flight Riot.
0: Yeah! Woo!

0: Another fantastic Flugtag enters the history books, but you've got to say the wind played its part today.
1: Oh, yes, yes, it did. It was a bit of an obstacle. Some of the teams that we thought were going to do really well did come up against it, but dramatic.
0: What was your favourite team?
1: Something Wonderful. I love them. Such finesse, such grace, such elegance, not just in their performance, but also their craft in its flight. It was as graceful as they were. And they used bamboo, which was innovative. No other team did this, and it didn't break. It bent, yes, but it was so lightweight. It was the perfect, perfect material. Genius. I love them. What about you?
0: Undoubtedly, possibilities are coming. The way that dragon wheeled off the flight deck, 180 degrees, I expected the mother of dragons to let go instantly. Instead, she clung on courageously, and for me, that embodied the spirit of Flugtag today.
1: Such perseverance. It's what it's all about. So all that's left to do is say thank you so much for watching. We'll see you next time.
0: See ya.
2: It's all yours if you want it. It's all up to you. If you want it, go and get it.
3: It's kind of weird that you can be friends with, like, your biggest rival, just being girls.
4: We really paved a new path for the next generation.
5: Having a crew to do it with, that's what makes you love it.
6: They are officially the biggest wheels in the history of the Red Bull soapbox race. Never seen Albert Einstein move so quick.
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8: 2015, a year littered with soapbox creations, giving us more than we ever dreamed of.
9: What were they thinking?
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9: Look at this!
8: So sit back and observe the genius designs of Soapbox 2015. We head to the iconic Alexandra Palace in London to get us started and an incredible run.
6: So the Red Bull soapbox race raising the bar as it does every year. Now, steampunk mechanical bull is one of the more extravagant and bizarre designs that we've seen here at Alexandra Palace this year. If the look of the soapbox is anything to go by, then this one's going to be something special. Let's see what it's like in practical terms. It's quite a strange position, isn't it, for the driver to start with. But he's enjoying it so far. I'm not sure he can probably see past the bull's head. It seems to lift up at just the right time, doesn't it? Over still works, and now the bone rattler. Plenty of bones on the soapbox in general, it would appear. Here's the bone rattler then. And okay through there, although a little bit wobbly at the last bit. Just avoided the bales on the way through, and they've still got the factory to get through here as well. At the moment, though, the bull still snorting and this thing flying down the circuit. Didn't go over the handlebars. Really good run. Can he stop it? Oh! He's OK at the finish. Very spectacular run down by steampunk mechanical bull. And a very spectacular way to finish the run down the hill here at Ali Pali.
8: Next, we are in Valkenburg, Holland, and a team driving right on the edge.
6: OK, then, so the Mergel Vreters, who have all needed a fair bit of Dutch courage, I think, for this one, and we'll see just how good they are. Here is the strange performance, which has gone down quite well. So 48 out of a possible 50. It's a good start for them. All of them work in filtering soil. And they drill it, so hence you can see the drill-shaped soapbox, which is very streamlined and on the way down and looking quick in the early stages too. No problem with the kicker, just avoided the chicane. Lots of speed early on. Here we go. And they're cruising along here. Now, how are they going to go over Dutch mountains? Remains to be seen. Not very well. Nose into the ground, but they've carried on. They missed the berm out altogether. I thought that was going to end in tears, and it does at the end, but they won't mind about that. They got there. Look at this!
7: The Mergel Vratus, how did that not flip over? Wow.
8: Hopping over to Barcelona, Spain on our international tour of design genius and either creative masterpiece or possibly just a bite with massive stabilisers.
6: OK, so now we've got the great cannon and the confetti being fired towards the crowd. Lots and lots of people here in Barcelona today enjoying the sunshine and enjoying the event. Look at the size of those wheels. They are officially the biggest wheels in the history of the Red Bull Soapbox race. Whether that leads to speed, we will wait and see. It might lead to more comfort, which has been a problem for some of the crews who have gone down today. It's a very steady start at the top. I would think the chicanes might pose a problem for this one, just because of how wide it is. And they've got to go very steadily through there. You can see that they're not going very fast at all, because the crew behind are still able to keep up with them, and they're still firing the confetti out of that big cannon. Here's the next chicane, very sedately through there. Don't think there's any danger of this one falling apart. I also don't think there's any danger of this one really troubling the leaderboard in terms of a fast time. He's trying to kick those legs to make it go faster, although at the moment it's not responding. This is the chicane that will be the biggest problem, because it's quite narrow through there. Through they go. And now the whale tail with a blast of confetti from the cannon. Nice and smooth over there. That's as smooth as we've seen anybody go through that particular section. And over the finish line, it was steady. It was comfortable. 130.35 isn't very fast, but they got there in one piece, and I think they've all enjoyed their day.
8: We head over to Montreal, Canada for our next creative masterpiece and a team recreating a classic movie scene.
6: So these are Red Bull adventurers. As you can see, Indiana Jones is the theme here, and they've spent a lot of time on providing lots of detail on this particular soapbox. That is one of the criteria, the creativity aspect of the soapbox, and this one certainly scores very highly there. They're from Quebec, this particular team. They're a team of set designers for films, and hence why they've taken so much time in putting this soapbox together. And off they go. Over the jump. No problem with that. The berm is next. And we can see the big ball rolling down in the background too. Here we go towards the berm itself. No problem through there. They've managed to take the inside line and now cruising down towards the jump at the end with the finish line in sight. It's been a good run so far from the Red Bull adventurers. It's a decent landing. It's a decent run. It's all about the time. And that time is 37.82. And when you factor in the creative aspect of this performance as well, that's a very, very strong run all round.
8: Auckland, New Zealand next, and an absolute masterpiece taking everyone's breath away.
6: This next soapbox is magnificent, isn't it? Red Stag Hunters, the theme based on the idea of a huge red stag being hunted down. There it is. Mechanical masterpiece. It's the talk of the paddock, this one. They're a local team. Carl, Paul, Andy, Steve and Dave are the crew. And the crowds have really been liking this one all day. They've all been looking around it. And down they go. There's a man at the front driving, and as you can see at the back, there's another crew member who's pumping his arms to keep the stags running down the side. So off they go through the disco tunnel, nice and fast so far. And don't forget, creativity and the performance is also taken into account when it comes to scoring in the Red Bull soapbox. There's the bone shaker. And they're really fast at the moment. Look at this. Little bit of sideways action through that corner. Here's the speed around the berm, and very smooth through there as well. Not even a twitch on exit. Here's crash corner. Got to keep it nice and smooth through here, and that's exactly what they do. They've still got this little ramp to negotiate. Over they go and over the finish line. Really good time, 44.99 in a fantastic-looking soapbox. That's fantastic from Red Stag Hunters. There we see them over there. And it was brilliant from top to bottom.
8: We head to Cincinnati, Ohio for our final destination on our hit list. And how better to find inspiration than from a world-famous genius?
6: the Albert Einstein themed soapbox. Full of confidence, aren't they? This particular crew, straight out of Kansas, baby. Can they control it all the way down? A lot of weight on either side and an awkward steering position for the driver as well. He's got the potential to go straight over the nose here if it goes wrong. Okay at the moment, though. Never seen Albert Einstein move so quick. Here he goes. Here's the ramp. Yep, he's okay over there, although sheds a bit of the soapbox at the back. Little squeeze of the brakes, I think, to get round that corner. And over that ramp as well, up towards the finish line. It's been smooth all the way down. It's not the fastest run that we've seen today, but 107.4 was a decent, smooth run for straight out of Kansas, baby. Oh, dear me. That's how you finish. Look at this. I knew he could go over the nose if he wanted to. There you go.
8: That's it for our sensational tour of Genius Designs. We want to thank every single team for such imaginative creations, making 2015 another epic year at the Red Bull Soapbox Race. We'll see you next time.

0: is a crazy idea to climb up the hill with a MotoGP bike.
1: Sí. Tienes grandes cojones.
2: Grandes cojones, tú también, ¿eh?
1: I wish you all the best. Hey, you are a crazy guy.
3: The feeling was good because the grip was incredible, even some wheelie. And I tried to be back and try to do even better.
4: Snowpark Technologies was huge on this build, and they had the vision that we all had going into this.
5: Holy crap!
6: Yeah, dude.
4: And just to see it come from colored pencils, drawing it on a little sketchbook to right there on the backside of Kirkwood was pretty unreal.

0: think Chrisfo sees it to be a lot easier sometimes than it is.
1: Oh no!
2: Sometimes you forget that you can actually really hurt yourself.
3: I'd be happy with that.
1: Go another. We'll go another.
0: It could be two goes or it could be 500 goes, but he's getting it done.

0: I'm never doing that ever again. We'll go another.
1: Mad.

0: Okay, we've got one ready for the second one.
1: Concept of a woman's vertical world record, if you can imagine elevating me to 18,000 feet, head down, and then surrounding me with 65 other women from around the world, and we're all getting together and holding hands. There's a lot thinner up there, there's a lot less oxygen. The other thing is, can they handle the mental pressure? This is serious. We have to get this record, and we have three more jumps to do it.

0: awesome. We flew for a long time. That was good.
1: Since the dawn of man, there has been but one constant, our lust for the skies. The unwavering commitment of the men and women of progress has pushed civilization where evolution could never. Now, in the latest chapter of aviation and innovation, we present to you
2: Red Bull Flugtag Romania!
3: Really thought about the flight like this. Just the intensity.
4: Here we go, Red Baron and Snoopy! And yes!

0: Smaug Gandalf from Lord of the Rings. We've seen some epic POV shots over the years, but can you really tell how tight this course is from just that perspective? I'm here with Dutch Drone Gods.
1: The best drone pilots on Earth.
0: Their challenge is to follow urban downhill legend Thomas Slavik.
2: Hey, I'm Thomas.
0: In one continuous shot.
1: This is the daddy of all the street races. This is a course that will favor the brave.
3: Windy.
4: I've never seen Valpo windy like today.
5: Hoping that it would be okay and the signal would get better.
3: Yeah. So Miles, when you're ready, I'm gonna chase you right away.
6: Thomas has arrived. I will try to stall.
7: The drone is on the way to the top part.
6: Okay, fantastic. He's joining the queue.
3: This wind is getting really bad now.
0: I know Shaggy loves the challenge. It's just like what he lives for right here.
3: Let's go.
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3: He's going so
10: double
3: fast.
10: Double proof. Skip the house, maybe.
9: Over there.
10: Got it. It's catching up on a rider.
1: This drone pilot is more on his limits than the riders.
10: To the wall ride. Wall ride, 3, 2, 1. Container in 3, 2, 1, container.
3: That was probably the most stressful line I've flown.
4: We've got it. It's a wrap.
11: It's spring. The inhabitants of the forest awaken from a long winter sleep. Unbeknownst to them, a visitor has entered the forest.

0: She is a creature unlike any other. She rides a two-wheeled vehicle known as the Bicycle. Unlike the other animals of the forest, the visitor yearns for one thing and one thing only. She does not dig for grubs in the dirt. She does not yearn for the companionship of a mate. And she does not spend her days building a nest. This creature lives to go fast. A tawny owl scolds the visitor for interrupting her morning reverie. Her desire for speed comes at a cost to the other forest dwellers. Speed is loud. After a short while, the visitor finishes her ride and the forest inhabitants return to their blissful state of tranquility. Until her next visit.
1: La maniobra que voy a realizar es el Infinity Tumbling, en la cual el piloto hace loopings consecutivos pasando exactamente sobre la vertical de la vela. 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
2: Four, five, six, seven, 457, 458, and 400.

560, 565, 566, 567, 568.

0: It has come down to Max and Daniel. But this time, in a soapbox. Who will emerge victorious? And who will experience the agony of defeat?
1: Daniel, I've trained years for this race.
2: I thought this was just for fun.
3: Picardo trying to get the little jump there on Max Verstappen, who gets the inside run and gets the early lead. The big push-off from Sergio Perez. Daniel Ricciardo wants speed. Max Verstappen so smooth. Max Verstappen so efficient. He's over the rollers. He's a mile ahead. He's back.

0: What's up? My name is Marcus Perez, and I am a beatboxer. So the beats you're going to hear in these next Red Bull clips are made with nothing but my voice. Let's just get into it.
1: Oh.

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1: on this tiny helipad.
2: It's 56 stories high. And I only have 27 meters. Did I hear it's unapproachable? I'm a fire burning.
3: Desire keeps me searching. Red Bull ground radio check.
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1: This is not easy task.
5: We're ready.
1: Normal landing with the airplane, you have all the references. And here you are coming, 200 meters, 200 meters, 200 meters, zero brake. So this is really, really difficult.
3: I'm not sure we can do it. Okay, so I'll try another one.
6: Okay, sounds good. I'll let him know.

0: darkness on Bullseye.
1: Bullseye, my friend! That was perfect!
0: We made history, man. We made history.
2: All right, guys. 3, 2, 1.
3: To be honest, I couldn't feel happier. It had 2 years in the making. Third attempt, and we've managed to put a plane on a helipad 200 meters above the ground on the most iconic, the most beautiful building in the world.
2: Friend, that is what I wanted to see.
4: A circle is a round, two-dimensional shape that looks similar to the letter O. Distance around the outside of the circle is called the circumference. To find the circumference of a circle, you must first determine the diameter. You can find the circumference of a circle by multiplying pi by the circle's diameter. Circles are frequently seen in nature. Can you think of some examples?

0: I wanted to be the first human outside of an aircraft breaking the sound barrier.
1: Okay, Joe, I'm ready.
2: Okay, here we go, Felix.
1: I'm going over.
3: Jumper away.
0: First 25 seconds, it looked like everything's under control. And after 34 seconds, I hit Mach 1, and I broke the speed of sound.
2: Was that him breaking it?
1: Yeah.
0: At that moment, it slowly starts to spin. It's getting faster.
4: There was a human being falling from space. Speeds that no human being has fallen before.
3: Speed 600 miles per hour.
0: The problem is there's no protocol. There's nobody in the world telling you, listen, Felix, if this happens, you have to do this while the whole world is watching. Then I was trying to move my arms around a little bit, just maybe it does something, and then it stopped for a second, but now it starts getting the opposite direction, you know, and then it really ramps up. At that moment, it's not about breaking records anymore. At that moment, it's all about survival. I put my hands in, I turned around, and I was stable as well.
3: Showing Felix a stable descent.
0: You look at the sky, it's blue now. Yeah, so we went from black sky back to blue sky. Very first time after hours and hours inside that spacesuit that I'm breathing regular air.
5: There are so many challenges to smash this world record. But the first challenge is that there is no ski jump big enough in the world, so we need to build our own. We needed the real expert to build it.
6: The challenge is to jump in Iceland.
7: We moved more than 120,000 cubic meters of snow, preparing the run to be just like the standard ski jump, only much bigger and out here right up the mountain.
8: The only person who can tell us if it's really right is Ryoyo.
5: He can prepare. He can fly. Fantastic. Conditions are looking really good. Yo-Yo is ready.
7: Three, two, one, go.

0: city transformed into an urban downhill playground.
1: What's he going to do? Oh, right on the edge!
0: Steep drops. Oh! Narrow alleys.
2: That's ridiculous!
0: Blind curves.
1: Oh, God damn!
0: Daring riders in a race series that is nothing short of electrifying.
2: He goes faster!
3: Skateboarding is a way to express yourself. It is a way of seeing and a way of being. For many, it is a way of life.
4: It's pure freedom. That's why skateboarding is so big to me and will always be big to me. It's the way I can express myself without worrying about what people think.
3: Skating means different things to different people, but when it hooks you, it feels like nothing else. Many have dreamed of being a skateboarder, but not everybody has the courage to try. So grab your board, because it's all you'll ever need. Already well-versed in the skating game? New to it all? Either way, let's drop in on a 26-minute high-speed ride through the story of skateboarding. From the pioneers of sidewalk surfing to some of the leading lights shaping the global phenomenon that skating has become today. This is the ABC of skateboarding.
4: The spots are amazing, the scenery is great. Pure skateboarding, so it's gonna be amazing.
3: Skating with your buddies is the best, but it always helps if you can follow the lingo.
5: I mean, you follow him, he'll kickflip the set, and then you pan to 5-0.
3: No worries, we've created special flashcards to help you keep your feet planted firmly on the deck.
6: Deck. The flat standing surface of a skateboard, usually constructed from 7 plies of cross-laminated Canadian maple.
7: Oh, I'm so pumped. We're going right now. Come on, let's get it going. What are we doing? Why are we sitting around?
3: Exactly. So let's roll as we power slide right into the history of skateboarding. Skateboarding as we know it started in the late 1950s in California, where surfers would use schoolyard banks to emulate waves on flat days, hence sidewalk surfing. By the early 60s, with skateboarding gaining popularity, surf companies started making skateboards. However, the wheels they manufactured were made out of clay or metal, which proved less than ideal, as every crack in the sidewalk could lead to a crash. This changed dramatically, though, in the 1970s with the invention of urethane wheels, which offered more grip and speed. This was a turning point for skateboarding. Between 76 and 77, California experienced severe drought. Swimming pools were drained, and local kids like the legendary Z-Boys, seeing an opportunity, skated the smooth, empty pools. It was here that vertical transition skateboarding was born.
8: When I was young, the Z-Boys were the pioneers of pool skating. They're the ones who showed what was possible. They're the ones that first went into the air. And so they were icons of what I wanted to do.
3: In the 80s, a new breed of skateboarders appeared. Riders like Christian Hosoi, Steve Caballero, and Tony Hawk pushed the limits of vert skateboarding. And a modest guy from Florida, who would later become a key figure in street skating, stunned the world with his unbelievable trick repertoire on flat ground. His name? Rodney Mullen. Widely considered the most pivotal innovator in the history of skateboarding, many of the tricks Rodney invented, like the kickflip, would form the basis for modern street skating. It was the dawn of a new era of skateboarding when Rodney Mullen brought the well-known Ollie onto flat ground.
6: Ollie. A no-handed air performed by smacking the tail of the board on the riding surface while your front foot pulls the board up into the air.
3: As the 80s gave way to the 90s, VHS and video games both increased skateboarding's allure exponentially. While board shapes stabilise around the ultra-functional, duo-directional popsicle shape, which dominates to this day. Today, skateboarding is one of the world's most popular action sports. Its heroes are household names with giant followings. Competitive skateboarding has become so advanced in terms of difficulty and consistency that skateboarding will debut at the Tokyo Olympics. 80 competitors from all over the world will fight for medals and glory in the discipline's street and park. What a ride it's been! Let's take a look at how a skateboard is set up. To have fun skating, you only need one thing, a board.
9: Hi, my name is Philipp Schuster, and this is my skateboard. There are many different types of skateboards, and they basically share the same parts. There's a deck, there are the trucks, the wheels and the bearings. You can basically say that vert skaters and bowl skaters tend to use wider boards and street skaters use smaller boards, but this is, yeah, only a rule of thumb. In the end, it comes down to personal preferences. Yeah, on top of the deck, you have the grip tape. It offers a rough structure, which is essential for pretty much every trick you do. Okay, and then we have the trucks. They're very important for the ride quality, for, yeah, doing turns, cruising around. Yeah, and here you can see the marks from grinding.
6: To grind. To ride on an object, like a ledge or handrail, with just the trucks making contact.
9: And finally, we have the wheels and the bearings. Yeah, they also come in different shapes and sizes. Vert skaters and bowl skaters tend to use bigger wheels. Street skaters use a little smaller wheels. And the street wheels tend to be a little bit harder. Yeah, that's maybe the reason why skateboards make this, yeah, nasty sound.
3: When it comes to riding, there's two ways you can stand. No, that's not what I meant.
9: There's the regular way, which means you have your left foot forward, and there's the goofy way, which means you have your right foot forward. To make things more challenging, you can always ride switch.
6: Switch. To ride the board with the opposite stance of how you usually ride.
9: Riding switch offers a totally different riding experience and makes the tricks way more challenging.
3: All right, thanks, Philip.
9: You're welcome.
3: With many different styles of skateboards come many different styles of skateboarding. All of them a blast. From downhill to freestyle or just cruising around, there are no rules beyond having fun. These days, there are two styles of skateboarding which dominate people's attention: street and transition skating. Let's take a look at the first one, street. Street skating is the most popular form of skateboarding, simply because you can do it anywhere, anytime.
10: If you see a stair on your side, you go up, you skate the stair, try to get your trick, and then you just continue down the street, just skating whatever you're not supposed to skate. That's street skating.
3: A street skater's playground is everywhere, using features of the built environment which weren't originally intended for skateboarding. That means vaulting down stairs, grinding rails, sliding ledges, and much more. The possibilities are endless. Everything can become the perfect spot.
6: Spot. Any place that has the potential to be skated.
3: For more than a decade, Canadian Ryan DeCenzo has been one of the most prominent figures in street skating. But even the brightest of today's stars had to start small.
11: This is my parents' house from in Vancouver, where I grew up. I did everything in this driveway. My first kickflip, my first heel flip, my first 50-50. My first ollie, I ollied over a hockey stick. My first one, this high.
3: Ryan soon learned to ollie higher, and new tricks just kept on coming. His talent has not only helped him win multiple X Games medals, but has also enabled him to travel the world and shoot some awesome videos.

0: Ryan is a great performer in front of the camera and in front of huge crowds at epic street skate contests around the globe. Like Red Bull Heartlines at Detroit's Heart Plaza, which was invented by none other than Ryan Scheckler.
1: It's already an existing skate spot that people have skated for years and years, and it has a lot of history.
2: I love this contest. I'm super hyped that it's in Detroit. I feel like this city has a raw vibe to it, and it just goes perfectly with skateboarding because skateboarders are raw.
0: Red Bull Heartlines is not your everyday street skating contest.
3: It's a little bit different than a regular contest because normally it's maybe like a square skate park course. So you kind of move all the way through the course. This one's sort of a one direction thing.
4: I think Heartlines is an awesome contest. I like it. There's no other contest like it.
0: At Red Bull Heartlines, judges look not just for tricks and style, but for speed and flow too.
5: My favorite part about it is that you do go fast. So it's just the speed aspect is, it's amazing.
6: I think it's cool. I like going fast. It's like a little bit like a race, but also like trying to get your best trick in.
1: When you finally land at the bottom of this set.
0: Set. A flight of stairs on which tricks are pulled.
1: And your run's done and you had a perfect pull. It's like, you feel so good. It's cool to be able to make it from the start to finish.
0: So far, it's been all about the boys. But right alongside these elite male riders is one Brazilian woman who kicks some serious ass.
7: My name is Letícia Buffoni, and I'm from São Paulo, Brazil.
0: When it came to skateboarding, it was love at first sight for Letícia. But it didn't come easy.
7: I started skating when I was 10 years old. All my friends on my street start skating, and since then I never stopped.

0: I was the only girl. He skated with the boys. So my dad used to tell me all the time, like, I don't want you to skate. You're the only girl. This is not for girls. Don't do it. And I didn't listen to him. I was, no, I like skating and I'm gonna skate.
1: And good thing she did, because her love of skating has led Leticia straight to the top of female street skateboarding. Any tips for other aspiring female skaters, Leticia?
0: If you like skating, skate, follow your dreams, never give up.
1: True that. And Leticia's not the only one following this advice, because women's skateboarding has exploded in recent years.
2: Congratulations.

0: So from street skating, where you hunt out and interpret terrain, to transition, a form of skating where everything is built with maximum thrills in mind. Transition skateboarding is an awe-inspiring, adrenaline-pumping form of skating which encompasses riding vert, pools, bowls, and giant concrete parks. As opposed to the spots you discover in street skating, transition terrain, like half pipes, bowls, or even big air structures, is most usually custom built for shredding. And not too many people know how to do this better than...
1: Hey, this is Pedro Barros, and I'm from Brazil. Started skateboarding almost when I was one, you know, that was my first contact.
2: It was just something that was always there. It was like, you know, life. So it was just part of me. It's like not something I thought about at all.
1: When I went to school, the kids or the teachers or anybody thought it was just something that was maybe like a joke or something I was playing around with.
0: But Pedro wasn't kidding. He was only 15 when he won his first X Games gold, with many more to follow.
3: He's definitely the future of the sport.
4: The dude is amazing, quite simply amazing. I mean, when I watch people like Pedro skate, it makes me happy because I know that skateboarding's in good hands.
1: My whole life pretty much now is skateboarding, and it's traveling here, there, there, there, and it's all for skateboarding.
0: And if there's one place bowl skaters love to travel to, it's Marseille in the south of France. Once a year, the creme de la creme of international bowl skating comes here for Red Bull Bowl Rippers.

0: Red Bull Bull Rippers has been sick. I love seeing all my friends from around the world and skating with everybody.
1: Red Bull Bull Ripper is like one of the best contests in the world, I think, yeah. Skating this ball is like if you're surfing a wave, you know? Like you're cruising, some air, 5-0 grinds.
2: 5-0 grind. A type of grind where only the back truck grinds while the board's nose is kept high up in the air.
3: In most park contests, each skater has a few short runs to show off their best tricks. Red Bull Bowl Rippers works differently.
4: Basically, we're doing four-man heats. Every rider gets a 45-second introduction run, so they're allowed to skate up to 45 seconds or until they fall. And then all four guys skate together in a jam.
5: Your heart's pumping, your adrenaline's up, because everyone's going. You're trying not to crash into people, and you're skating. It's super fun. I like it.
6: Nice, ching ching.
7: Normal contest, someone's gonna look at you and be like, all right, now it's your turn to go. But here you can just keep going nonstop, which I like.
3: To win the iconic Red Bull Bowl Rippers, a rider has to convince the judges in five ways.
4: Use of the bowl, how you link the tricks in the bowl, the difficulty of the tricks, the amplitude of those tricks, and your style, because style still matters.
3: And guess who's got just what it takes?
8: Your winner, your champion for Red Bull, Bull Ripper, Pedro Barros!
3: Well done, Pedro. Or as the French say, très bien. If you can't make it to Marseille, you could always create your very own little skate paradise. Just like Philip Schuster. Together with his friends, Philip dug out an epic bowl in a rundown cellar beneath the streets of Vienna.
9: It's a mammoth project, it's just huge. And in addition to that, we have this crazy location.
3: 4 months and 30 tons of cement later, and their bowl is ready for shredding.
9: I don't know how the hell we did this, but we did it. And we built this up with almost no budget, with almost nothing. It was only our motivation, our dreams, our philosophy of just taking things into our own hands. And that's what DIY is about.

0: same DIY spirit is at the core of the skateboarding scene. You want something, you make it happen with anyone, anywhere, anytime. While contests are a big part of skating, the freedom it offers will always be what drives the movement forward. But let's be honest, taking the sport to the next level can be a painful process.
1: What happened there?
2: I sacked.
3: To sack. To accidentally land on a narrow obstacle, like a handrail, right on the family jewels.
0: Creativity goes hand in hand with trying tricks over and over again. And it's not always easy to just pick yourself up and go right at it again. Make no mistake, skateboarding takes a lot of heart at any level. The ground feels the same to everyone who falls on it.
2: Ryan's been trying this frontside 360 Indy for maybe 30 minutes now.

0: give up or if he's gonna muscle through it and get it, but let's keep it positive.
1: A few bruises and scratches later, his hard work finally pays off.
2: I'm beyond stoked, dude. Like, I'm literally a giddy little child right now. I've been looking at this spot for so long. Finally get to come here. Dude, I don't know. I just, serious battle. Definitely bleeding everywhere, but I feel amazing.
1: For some, the difficulty of a spot or trick is not the only challenge. The barriers they have to overcome might even seem impossible.
3: When I was 13, I was diagnosed with a degenerative eye disease called retinitis pigmentosa. And that pretty much means that you're gonna lose all your sight, you know, slowly deteriorate throughout your life.
1: Dan Mancina, a skateboarder from Livonia, Michigan, has lost 95% of his sight. Amazingly, this hasn't stopped him from doing what he loves.
3: Like, when you're that depressed, like I was, I felt like it just got taken away from me. It's as gnarly as it gets, you know? Like, you're that passionate about something, and then I couldn't do it anymore, so just changed my whole attitude, you know, feelings and everything just towards life. Pretty much anything, it's about like lining the obstacle up with some kind of reference point or any kind of deal that I can just let myself know, like, all right, with this much speed, as soon as you feel that object, it's time to pop, you know?
1: To pop. The action of smacking the tail of the board off the riding surface to begin a trick.
3: Once you get in that kind of groove and that little flow state where I'm only concerned about getting that trick, then it's just like I'm not thinking about me being blind or my vision or like what I can't see. I'm only thinking about how am I going to do this, how am I going to make it happen, and everything else just kind of fades away, and it's like the best feeling that you can have.
1: Dan's ambitions are truly inspiring. And it doesn't stop there. His dream is to one day build a skate park specially designed for the visually impaired.
3: I may have lost my sight, but through skateboarding, I've gained a vision, and I want to share that with the world.
1: Friendships between skaters know no borders. Skateboarding has burst out around the world, anywhere there is flat ground and bored kids.
2: Who brought this kid?
1: And it flourishes in some unlikely places.
4: Just chilling in the caves down under.
5: Get involved with the skate trips.
6: That's what kind of pushes you to progress and skate the best you can.
7: My name is Kirill, from Moscow all the way to Madagascar, really long way.

0: probably the first humans ever to go skate here.
1: It's a lot different from skating in California. It's all rocks and it's all crazy transitions.
2: Nothing beats skating with your crew.
3: That is a wrap. Everyone killed it. Absolutely had a blast, but it's time to go home.
2: Whoa, whoa, whoa. Hold on a sec. Let's rewind first. So that's our snapshot of how skateboarding got to where it is today. We have jumped continents and eras. And now you're on a first-name basis with some of the culture's greatest legends and rising stars. Welcome to our world.
4: We like to feel unstoppable. We like to leave our mark and let people know where we stand.
2: There are no shortcuts in skating. You can only learn from your mistakes and practice, practice, practice. But you'll see, it all pays off in the end.
5: This is actually my life. It's what I love to do. You know, it's everything.
6: Skateboarding is just, it's a lifestyle, you know? It's more than a sport. I love it.
7: Being surrounded by great people, like, who are super pumped and want to go skate, that's the whole fun of it to me.
8: So what are you waiting for? Get out and skate.

0: I think this guy's calling the cops.
1: He's calling the cops for sure.
2: Every time he finds a spot to fucking...

0: Dude, that was beast, bro. Wow. What the hell?
1: Here, Bom Dia. Yeah, Sao Paulo. Out here, you know what I'm saying? Felipe Gustavo.
2: Keep going, keep going.
1: A Red Bull drop-in tour. Yeah, Muito Bom. Follow.
2: You brought the whole bucket, bro.
3: Oh, look, you got the bucket. Spot doctor.
2: Wow. Let me see.
3: He's got the stuff and the stick.
2: What do we got here in the two go box?
1: It's half a gallon right there.
2: This is Bondo right here?
3: Bondo. This is a sneak peek, y'all. He's been skating some rough spots later. He was over. Like, you know what? I'm gonna be my own shit.
1: Rain. What do you got? Full of lacquer. So if you get thirsty, don't drink it.
3: You have a thing full of lacquer.
1: Yeah, bro. Yeah,
2: that's a
3: You're
2: lacquer?
3: Insane. Bro, we can make any ledge go with that shit. That shit is like, that's the coupe de croix right there.
1: Every time I do it, I'm a little bit sketched out, you know? Like, it is flammable.
3: One thing. His bag is always fucked up overweight, so I can't even imagine him adding that to the pile.
1: Well, this time I had to bring two bags.
3: Oh, my God.
4: Oh, you brought two bags?
1: Yeah.
4: What is that, like $400?
1: Yep.
2: Might as well just buy a whole ledge and bring it. $400? Full skate park.
3: Look at that. That bowl is insane.
5: A proper DIY.
6: You had to do your job, baby.
2: Alex é um fenômeno, um monstro, absurdo.
6: I'm gonna get up top, fisheye.
2: Okay.
6: This is the gnarliest barbed wire, too. Here, let me see.
2: That's like razor wire, that's not real shit. These are good? Do you have them set where you want them?
6: I just need to see where he's going. I need to get closer.
7: This isn't a photo op.
6: Oh, yeah, he almost damn went over.
2: Crazy. Get us back, Sandro.
6: Wow! Damn.
3: Body jar.
1: Legendary.
3: Sandro.
8: It's like the sickest rail ever. Yeah, but definitely you get eaten alive there.
9: Sorry, girls, I can't back you up. I like rainbows, but not rainbow rails.
2: Bro. Yeah.
3: No, it has wax.
6: I mean, they look good, slipped. Though. Bro, you good?
3: Oh, Sorge.
2: Get the revenge grind?
3: Get the revenge grind, bro. Come on.
2: Revenge grind?
3: Let's see it.
2: There we go. That's my boy. You deserve the chicken burger.
6: Oh, shit.
3: Opa!
4: Can we get a broom?
6: I'm down to do another one.
10: Break another one.
6: Imagine every try you get with her, you get something just broken. My heart.
1: Do we give her five tries on that bet? Front side nose blunt, no pressure.
6: Oh!
3: That was legit.
6: Oh, Tori, come on, man. The guy was in the group chat at 6:30 this morning. Hey, who would go to breakfast?
1: It's Lil Wayne's birthday today.
3: Wow, what a beautiful day.
1: All the time.
2: Yeah, the last one in the van, bro.
1: Yeah, what?
2: Come on. Yeah,
1: back in the bus, back in the bus.
11: Why already took you so long, bro?
1: Hello, Wayne, dude. Okay, respect. Respect.
3: Valid excuse.
2: Okay, we're celebrating.
1: Can't believe we're gonna go skate with Formiga.
6: Oh, what? Formiga replied to me.
8: Not the same way. Even better.
3: He sent him a long-ass message.
10: Formiga replied with a few emojis.
5: Dude, his reply in emojis was baby, pound, skateboard, love.
11: Yo, look at this rail right here.
12: What do you think?
5: Dude,
10: excited.
5: Yeah, I think it's long.
2: Legendary right here, Formiga.
11: Yes.
12: So good to meet you.
11: Yeah, thank you.
2: Formiga.
10: Nice to meet you, brother.
11: Yeah.
5: How are you?
0: It's like if you were to go to Love Park and skate with Stevie Williams.
5: He's gonna tear this thing to shreds right now for free.
11: Formiga!
10: That's insane. First rip.
2: You gotta do one today, back to back, back to back,
11: back to back, back, back to back.
10: I only did two tricks on it. I gotta like get like at least three in one trick.
13: That's not normal. That's an enigma.
2: Oh.
10: We got this so many.
11: Boo!
5: Nah, I get it.
10: Wow. Oh my god, dude, he's gnarly.
2: Here you go, Tori.
12: Get his back, Tori.
10: All right, dude. Come on.
5: Dude, this
2: what?
5: Is so not real, dude.
2: Dude. Yo.
5: This is like a dream. This is insane. It's not real, dude.
10: Tormiga.
5: Yeah.
2: Dream came true today, huh?
13: Yeah. Oh yeah, dream come true, back to back, fulfill the dream.
11: Thank you.
13: You know.
5: I don't know if he thinks of the trick he's gonna do before he does it or if he's just doing it.
10: He said that he dreams the tricks and then comes here and tries it.
5: How we looking up there? Kind of dead, huh? Just kidding. It's the biggest demo.
10: Hey, what's up? What's up?
5: Yeah.
2: Thank you.
10: Thanks, bro.
2: This is packed up, brothers. Brian, put it up.
13: Let's get it done. Let's skate. We got the most legendary skaters in the planet out here, man. We got Ryan Schechter. We got Jamie Ford. We got Vincenzo, Gavin, Angelo.
10: Yeah, in a second.
13: These people are juiced to see us skate, man.
10: Foi
9: ali pra pirâmide de tentativa ali do olho saindo da pista. Demo de história. And Schechter is gonna shut it down.
10: Vamos, Ryan Schechter!
2: Checks. I haven't felt that energy from skate fans in a long time.
10: I think so.
2: I think it's time. Let's go, Lena!
9: Oh!
14: isso. A Heliana vai te dar!
15: Na sequência vem o Felipe Gustavo.
14: Nossa!
9: Somewhere in Brazil. Flore. Fudge. Where we at? Where we at right now?
16: Brazil.
17: Florianópolis, they call it the Magic Island.
18: The Magic Island.
17: Yeah.
19: Florianópolis.
20: No, Florianópolis.
19: Florianópolis.
20: Florianópolis.
19: Florianópolis.
20: Florianópolis.
19: Florianópolis.
20: Oh, there we go. Yeah, that sounds right.
21: Is there, dude?
19: Floripa.
20: That's it. End of it then. We in Floripa.
19: We're in Floripa.
20: No, Floripa.
19: We're in
21: Floripa.
19: Floripa.
20: There you go, Floripa.
19: The Florida of Brazil.
21: Oh boy.
19: Easy. Florianópolis. That's it, right?
22: Okay, good story to know. Pedro used to have to walk from school, like all the way up to this hill we're about to go up, to get to his house like every day. So
21: I buy it.
22: That's technically why he's got. He's known for having so much power and why he has it.
2: Getting my Pedro Barros legs right here, bro.
23: Yeah.
21: This thing's gnarly.

0: Dude.
1: Welcome. Bem-vindo, galera.
2: Caralho, os caras nem falou que era pra eu trazer meu capacete.
1: Oh, tá louco.
3: So you walked up that hill every day?
1: Yeah. Oh, yeah.
4: That's why I got a strong...
1: All the way up.
4: Quad, you know? Strong legs.
5: Watching the minister at work right here.
6: Three drive two is the same. I'm not pleased to PSM 5.
3: Yeah, good looking out, guys.
7: Oh!
8: Yeah, short!
9: Feel it, bro.
10: And go like. Full session.
11: You did the five?
12: Yeah.
13: Yes.
14: Sandro!
15: They stood the way down.
16: Search is up!
17: Eu vou voltar, eu vou voltar.
18: Gustavo! Uau! Se inscreve
19: naquela
18: live!
20: Captando imagens!
21: É, Letícia!
22: Em direção a alguns degraus.
23: You're right on the table.
24: We need that, Margie. We need that.
22: Wow. To take them off with.
4: Gonna sleep next to you every time. El presidente.
25: Sand fucking everywhere. Fuck it. I hate sand too. The only reason I hate the beach is because of sand. Here we are. No beach, just sand. The program is you wake up 4 days later and there's still sand in your ass crack.
26: Watch out for the sandworm.
4: Watch out.
27: Bro, this dog is having the most fun.
25: I mean, hey, it's sand.
4: Wow. That
26: was lit.
28: Let's go, Margie.
26: Oh yeah, we're launching. Oh!

0: Oh, I'm terrified.
1: Got it.
0: Oh yeah, we got it. We got it. Yeah!
2: Oh! Look at the boy.
3: Margie.
4: Tried to send it for the boy, but.

0: all the videos. Yo!
1: Yeah, Angelo! That was beast.
2: Spots everywhere. Argentina.
0: Into the building?
3: Yeah. I honestly think it might be salvageable.
0: It's not.
4: They're football smooth, but they're really not that smooth.
5: She was like,
6: right, this bump you're talking about.
5: And the three before that.
6: Didn't feel any of those.
5: Right, nine.
0: Oh, boy.
7: Hey, that was a good one.
0: Dude, you know what?
7: Yeah.
0: I thought about it, and I was like, man, I don't know what I'm feeling.
7: It's all right.
8: Mom, I might need stitches.
7: You see?
8: No. I mean, it's,
3: yeah.
7: Straight away.
0: Bro, just 100% boardy. Fuck it. For the boys.
5: You're good. You're good. Right here. Right here. Right here. Yes, sir.
6: That's Sorge.
0: I think Sorge just landed it. That's raw.
9: It's kind of deep, actually. Kind of crazy.
7: You know what I'm saying, son?
3: Hell yeah, a little rock filler.
7: Doctor this thing up real quick. See this right here, this mess? No mas. 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Give it a little treatment, you know, performed a bit of surgery, and the recovery went well.

0: Jeeps. Yeah.
1: Oh.
2: Oh, yeah. Look. Oh, la, la. That's for you.
3: Damn, was that a downhill ledge?
1: Yes, dude. It was probably like 150 feet. Did you see that shit?
3: Yeah, the corner of my eye when you said it.
1: Man.
4: A marble ledge.
1: You saw it, right?
2: I saw it.
1: Starting freaking out.
2: Is that his bench? Is
3: that his bench?
5: Bro, I still keep finding sand in my ear from Brazil.
3: See, bro?
2: I got you.
6: That way.
5: Yeah, yeah.
6: You trying to fish right now for you?
1: I would love to fish right now. Go crazy. That's what I'm gonna do when I get back home, my boy.
2: Fine.
6: That's beautiful.
0: Triple
6: or double.
0: Sarge.
5: What do you think, Chex? This is it? Backside flip in? I feel like you'll flip easier like that, huh?
3: Oh, I'm like angry for some reason, so I just want a trick.
5: Fair enough. Let it out, buddy. Gotta let it out.
3: Wake up.
5: Slide that front blunt, let everything out. Flush it off. Let's see it.
3: She's a little bit evil.

0: going, Ryan. Next one.
1: I'm in Anchorage, fucking 11 in the morning. Are you kidding me?
2: You ever do front crook, like nollie heel in?
3: No, never. Never done a front crook flip over.
2: Can you just try a front crook nollie heel for me?
3: All right, if you land it right here.
2: He's gonna do that to me.
3: If you land it right here, I'll just try it. No, even front crook land first, you know? Right here, 100%. All right. Oh, I thought he was taking it. Damn. Dude, so far, every time I've given the boys an ultimatum, it's gotten close, and it's a little scary.
4: Good hug, though. That was the best hug.
2: I told you, just wait for me.
3: Yes.
4: Good.
2: That was the best hug I ever got. Wow.
5: Bro, that was coming on me, bro.
2: That was so dope.
5: Oh, it's so scary.
4: That was amazing. Hey, good catch, Tyler.
5: Beautiful.
1: Wow.
4: Awesome. Big hug.
2: Wow.
4: That was amazing. Demo. Pretty big crowd. Damn, Argentina.
6: Good morning.
7: Where are you going?
6: Next stop, Chile. I can't wait. I've never been there.
8: Packs, no problem.
9: Where are we? We just touched down. We're in Chile. Just flew over the Andes Mountains. It was pretty dope flying.
6: Loco amigo.
10: Hi, honey.
6: Woo, woo, woo.
9: Wow. Chilling.
10: Oh, it's broken.
2: Vamos.
10: I
2: would never do that. Get somebody's board and just send it.

0: I didn't know my board can do a tray flip lip. It's never been done with my body and my board before. I don't even get scratches on my board, and you just did that for me.
1: Oh, I see.

0: En serio?
1: I'm definitely not going through there.
0: Twindy.
2: Jesus.
0: Woo!
2: Wasn't so bad.
1: So Red Bull has a double-decker in the States, and I rented it for my prom. Never jump one of those. You know, it's like the Hollywood one that you go sightseeing every day.
3: Yep,
1: got it.
3: Hell yeah, boys.
4: The final sin.
0: Yeah. Are we getting on a double-decker bus?
5: Oh! Let's go!
1: That's it, the last sin, the final sin. Finish him. Mortal Kombat sees just fucking... Everything must go today. Every trick. I want to see everybody do every single trick.
3: Busting the Superman, Superman.
1: Damn, yeah, these people all been waiting for Shekel for their whole life, dude. You've never been here, Shekel, so you,
0: it's not for
1: you
0: me,
1: got
0: man.
1: Something to say. This is all for you right here, bro.
6: They are waiting for you.
1: 19 years of Red Bull, and this comes to the dream right here. Look at all those people.
7: Philly to someone that's never been there?
8: I think it's one of his own, you know?
9: Anytime you come into Philly, you're gonna see a skateboarder.
10: There's so much to skate here.
11: Philly revolutionized the style and street skateboarding.
12: The streets are rough. The spots are rough. There's a lot you gotta battle.
13: It builds character. It makes you tough.
14: It's just the gritty, raw energy.
13: Skateboarding scene in Philadelphia, the legacy was very huge and iconic, but now it's our city. We doing what we want to do.

0: My name is Kerry Goetz. I started Nocturnal in 2000. I just felt Philly needed a really great skate shop that you could feel comfortable going in, parents could feel comfortable.
1: My name is Nate Kabigting. I've been working for the shop since 2015. The skate shop is always gonna be the hub of a skate scene.
2: A shop like this, in a skate city like this, means the world. Without this, I feel like the skate scene wouldn't be as big.
0: I see tons of people wearing Nocturnal masks, Nocturnal tees, Nocturnal boards. So I really feel like it still means a lot to the skate industry.
1: It's more or less like a community center. People, before they go skate, they meet up here, and then they figure out what spots they want to go to.
3: Philly's such a great city for skating because everything's like close.
0: It's kind of like a small town feel to it with tons of opportunities to skate.
1: I guess you could say like my favorite spots in the city would be Muni, of course. This is just like a street skate park to us.
4: Money don't sleep.
5: Got a penny by the minute.
1: My name is Jamir Brown. This is the place that I call home. I can come here every day, skate and see like-minded people. It's a very open space, smack down in the middle of the city.
6: I've just seen some of the craziest stuff go down at Muni.
3: When you go to Muni, it doesn't matter what time of day it is. It's like you got a whole sea of people that come from all different walks of life.
2: You can just pull up to Muni every day and not know which homies you're gonna see and who's gonna be in on the session.
7: These plazas down here, they're pretty much like their own universe.

0: I'm actually kind of bummed because Muni was actually my favorite place to skate, but we never could skate there back in the 90s and the early 2000s.
1: We couldn't touch Muni. It was an instant throw out.
0: All these kids being able to skate Muni is kind of revamping everything to kind of have that Love Park feel again.
2: Yeah, there's like vibes to everything. There's more like serious type skating done at Muni. And then like just fun bullshitting at Cecil, you know?
3: We are at Cecil B. Moore. It's a skate slash college spot. It's just a cool little hangout.
4: Cecil B. Moore is like the only spot we can go and not get bothered.
2: It's one of my favorite places to be just because you have the atmosphere of the college. And then there's just a lot of good homies, there's always people there skating flat ground.
3: Kids are skating and, you know, it's like so many different crews got homies everywhere.
4: Cecil B. Moore was actually the first plaza-oriented area that led me to skating downtown.
5: If you want to skate street, Philly's a great city to skate in because there's such a diverse selection of spots.

0: I would definitely describe a Philadelphia skateboarder as somebody who's gonna work with what they got because of the spots being so rough and tough.
1: The skaters that come out of here are stronger and tougher than maybe coming from a city that's like, everything's perfect.
2: When you come here, you gotta get your A game up. Put your big wheels on, 56 and up, and get out there.
3: I think a Philadelphia skateboarder is really passionate about their city and their spots. Even if they're not from Philly, even if they move here, they like grow and become appreciative of what they have around them.
4: There's a lot of people that are Philadelphia skateboarders that are not from here, but there's a lot of Philadelphia skateboarders that were born and raised here. And no matter what, there's love for everyone. But when you're from here, we like to claim that shit a little harder. No, I'm from Philly.
5: They're hungry out here. I see people getting on the subway 9 a.m. to come down and skate before work, after work. Things are a little bit faster paced, and a lot of people are working one, two jobs.

0: Obviously, people know Philadelphia for Love Park and City Hall and like the street skating stuff. You got your street stuff and skateboarding here in Philly, and then you also got FDR, and they go pretty much hand in hand.
1: For transition skateboarders, FDR is the mecca.

0: My name's Jeff Rath. I came to FDR for the first time in 2012. Just a little bit of everything here.
1: This is the world's biggest DIY park and growing. I would say this defines East Coast DIY.
2: I'll never forget my first time going there. I was like, I can't believe a place like this exists. It is like the most organized chaos that I've ever seen.
3: Yeah, this is my first time in Philly, but I've always wanted to come here. FDR, which is one of the sickest DIYs anyone's ever built. It has so many amazing spots, you know, you don't even realize it when you see a photo or a video.
1: This is where you learn to ride big, scary stuff.

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1: It's 100% skateboarding, built for skateboarding by skateboarders.
0: One thing about FDR is that it's always changing and evolving.
1: We have the freedom to build what we want to skate and go as big as we want. A lot of us have day jobs, but you know, we come down here and donate our time and our money.
0: These guys are working almost every week, mixing concrete, just building walls, and just preparing for next pours. Like, it's always changing. These guys really put in a lot of work down here.

0: So BAM came about, because as everybody knows, BAM grew up skating FDR. BAM wanted a new board, so he called us up, and we kind of decided we were gonna go with the bowl concept and bring elements of FDR to the barn there.
1: Skating BAM's house was really sick. The fastest, gnarliest,
2: Euro, quarter pipe, spine.

0: not only the FDR crew, we got Sloan and the Fifth Pocket dudes that are just kind of renegade doing their own thing around the city.
1: Fifth Pocket Skate Parks is a design build firm that does skate park design and construction. In 2008, I was working at a skate shop and randomly this woman walked in and asked us, you know, what does it take to get a skate park built? That project and the connections we made from that is what led us to starting a company. Our first park that we ever contracted as Fifth Pocket Skate Parks was the renovation we did at Whitehall.
2: Whitehall, baby!
3: That was a super sick project to work on because it's kind of like a iconic Philly like staple.
4: I did it by myself. Hey, when y'all niggas gonna leave me alone? Send out a hit out and quit by the head and get out of bed. GG's on, but a flex up for. How long is y'all niggas gonna keep yelling your next up for? Had to rock on reach, flush to drop on beats. One intent to cover everything I wrecked on tour when a big old fly. State your crime. A fake old guy with a Draco line. Still, I pay. They don't mind. Even big feet. Let me take that like a Draco sign.
1: When we build a park in a town, it's like we want to build what the local skaters want.
3: We're not only drawing off what we know from skating ourselves, we're really listening to what the public wants. I would hope to think that when people go to a Fifth Pocket Skate Park, they could see the passion.
4: On a clean white tee, I hit the cropping box and get a 3x3. Let a black and jock and hit that key like me. Shit, even I'm still trying to be like me, but like I'm boosting up the lungs.
3: We work all over the place.
5: This is the Wharton Street Warehouse. 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I call it the Country Club. This is one of the nicest bowls on the East Coast.

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0: now, because of the Franklin's Pain skate park, there's so many other spots now to skate, not just the street spots.
1: Coming from where I come from North Philadelphia, Pain's was like the gateway to open my reality to better experiences. It's a beautiful park. You got nature, you got ledges, you got ramps, stair set, quarter pipes. Pain's means a lot to me just off the simple fact that where I come from, it wasn't much, you know what I'm saying, for me to have. It gave me the opportunity to express myself.

0: skating is just the ultimate fulfillment. There's no ifs, ands, or buts that if you go downtown in Philadelphia, you're gonna see skaters everywhere.
1: My perspective on Philadelphia skateboarders are people who are just out here doing it for the love of it.
2: I think Philadelphia's skateboarding legacy is, number one, it's never ending. Like, it's still going.
3: The Philadelphia skate scene, it looks like it's thriving once again. Just actually being able to be here right now, in this moment, in this time, and see the kids doing what they're doing while also being able to do what I want to do with my skateboard is beautiful.
4: Everyone's just one of a kind. You know, they all got their own unique style. They skate the way they want to skate.
0: Philadelphia means everything to me because Philadelphia is how I became who I am.
5: It's been so kind to me that I had to move here, so I call it home now, you know.
6: Whatever your path or passion is, Philly always sets that flame. 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
7: The Philly skate scene now is, I mean, it's super similar to how it was.
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1: I'm Matter Zaps, and I'm on a mission to explore skateboarding's outside edge. 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

0: So we just got to Brazil, Floripa, here at Curva de Hill Skate Shop. Met up with the locals, and as you can see, there's nothing but hype. 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
1: Yes, welcome.
2: Come with us to Brazil as we go downhill sliding on a crazy island with legend Sergio Yupi and his fearless family crew. Hitting power slides at speeds in excess of 50 kilometers an hour, Sergio's insane board control has taken him from humble origins to international respect. This one is out there. Buckle up.
0: Let's go see how a skateboard is made. Curva de Hill style. The bricks, I like the style.
1: Yes, it's like, you know, people in Brazil say it's like a favela style, you know?
0: Which year did you start skateboarding?
1: Exactly in 1987, after I watched the movie Thrashing.
0: Thrashing?
1: Mm-hmm. Oh my God. Blew my mind because at the time, a little boy, like 11 years old, something. And at the time, I don't know nothing about skateboard. Trained my BMX bicycle with a friend for a board. After this, my mother really mad. But finally, my dad says, okay, you prefer skateboard, go for it, you know?
0: Yeah.
1: But when I was skating, I love making skateboard. Por causa do filme, despertou desceladeira, mas no Brasil, desde essa época, desde 1984, já tinha campeonato brasileiro em São Paulo de downhill slide. 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
3: Let's go skateboarding!

0: You know?
1: Thank you so much.
0: My pleasure. I made skateboards because I love skateboard. It's a kind of part from my job.
1: Let's go. Cool. Let's go skateboarding. I got myself a new board.
0: When I was younger, this was one of the cars that I wanted to get. That was my first car, but it was too expensive, so I couldn't afford it. Seems like Sergio's living the dream life right here. This is a slide gloves I developed years ago. You know, it's kind of whatever.
1: Similar to plastic.
0: Yes, exactly. It's hard one.
1: Enjoy. Oh, I'm going to be using these a lot, I'm sure. Yes.
0: But I say for the kids, when you try go skating, be careful. Use your helmet, knee pads, gloves. Be careful with cars. And respect the hill, you know?

1080? What was it? Taking my breath away right now.

0: Bomb in heels, tray flips, grinds, everything. That's what's up. Respect.
1: Wow.
0: Yeah.
1: Thank you for the lesson.
0: Yeah, gloves, curva G heel, let's get it.
1: We about to do a barbecue Brazilian style. Sergio is gonna cook it up.
2: Don Hill Slide's history starts early 1960s in Berkeley, California, from Cliff Coleman. So he's the dad from Don Hill Slide.
1: So you actually met Cliff Coleman. He's the guy who invented the trick that I was doing today, sliding with my left and with my right arm. I feel so blessed to be here.
3: Nice, man. That's a stoker for shared moments, you know, and then things.
1: Moments is all we got.
4: Don Hill Slide é velocidade, adrenalina o tempo todo, radicalidade, vento na cara e prazer. O Brazilian Crazy Style.
1: Oh, well. It didn't seem like such a harsh slam yesterday, but today, this thing is sticking to my pants. So here we are at the first downhill of day two. And it's a spot with a lot of different options, close to traffic, so it's good to go. A little bit steeper up there, mellower down here. Seems like this is their local spot. Look at that guy. Crazy Brazilian style.

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Thank you.

0: So we just drove to Camboriú for an hour and a half, and here we have this super nice hill.
1: The name is Ladeira da Rainha. Steep hill is basically one of my favorite hills in Santa Catarina. I love it.

Detroit Rock City, USA. Here we are. Gonna meet up with Dan Mancina and Justin Bishop. Two skaters who cannot see at all, but they skate.

0: We did a little session in the streets of Detroit, and now we're gonna go meet Dan. And I'm super excited because there's nothing more inspirational than a blind skateboarder.
1: After being diagnosed with retinal degenerative disease at age 13, Dan Mancina lost his sight at 22 and said goodbye to one of his great passions, skateboarding. But that's not the end of the story. In fact, it was just the beginning. Dan and fellow blind skater Justin Bishop invited us to America to ride with them and learn how they are building connections to one another and ride around the world.
2: So this is where Dan lives.
0: Knock, knock.
2: Hello.
0: Hey.
2: Hi.
0: How are you?
2: Good. What's up, man? Good to meet you, brother.
0: Good to meet you, too.
2: How you doing?
0: I'm good. Should I take my shoes off?
2: Oh, no, you're good. You're chill.
0: Can I get a hug?
2: Yeah.
0: Super happy to meet you. Yeah, dog. So that's your new cane right there, or what?
2: This one is.
0: The brand new cane.
2: Broke one yesterday, so...
0: You broke it?
2: Yesterday. I was diagnosed when I was 13 with a hereditary eye disease called retinitis pigmentosa. It's called like RP, and pretty much told that my sight would slowly deteriorate throughout time until I was eventually blind, or a little over 6 months ago, I lost the rest of my vision. In my mid-20s is when it really started to affect like my lifestyle, when I stopped driving. That's just the most annoying thing for me, you know?
0: How do people treat you?
2: People think you can't, like, do anything, or, like, even, like, just all the small things. Yeah, you know, when you travel, if I'm ever with somebody, you know, like, especially, like, in the, like, security line or something, they'll be like, you know, does he have his ID or does he have his passport? And it's like, yeah, I'm right here, you know?
3: Hi, bro.
0: Nice to meet you.
3: What's going on, bro? Nice to meet you.
0: How's the flat?
3: Just long.
0: I thought. How you doing?
3: Doing good, bro. How you doing?
0: Good flight?
3: Good.
0: The van is ready. So we just picked up Justin Bishop, and we're gonna go skate.
2: Oh, that's a tiny, whoa!
3: That one's just a tiny one, but I have like bigger ones that are more precise. I put it in front of a pole so I can get close to that pole and not hit it and then be far enough away from other poles. And I kind of want to just ollie into this bank, so it kind of gives me like a little bit of awareness where everything's at.
0: That was close to the wall. That was close to the wall, man.

0: MS on my knee, so it's going to be thrashed all weekend.
1: Like grip tape straight to the leg, right?
0: Yeah, it's grip tape. So, I mean, because Vegas...
1: You do the trick, it's like...
2: Oh, what is that? You explode?
0: No, it's just let me know that I had it. It's a Nixon watch, so when you do that, it does it, like if you have a rough fall, it explodes like that.
2: Really?
0: Yeah.
2: That's kind of sick.
3: I'm still getting massage. That feels amazing. So, been a long day of skating. So tomorrow we're gonna wake up again. And we got Saturday, Sunday, Monday, Tuesday. Got a couple days here.
4: Yeah, I grew up skating, filming parts throughout high school and stuff like that, middle school. And then like a full length part was in Super Shoes. I moved to Cali right out of high school, just to live off skating, you know. Be pro. Sounds weird to say, but.
5: Is this park pretty chill on a Saturday morning?
6: I haven't been here on a Saturday in probably 10 years.
7: So we're warming up at Riley Skate Park right by 8 Mile. Apparently this is Eminem's stomping grounds, and walked around the skate park with Justin because he'd never been here before. So I helped him see and visualize how the skate park looks like.

0: Good to see you, man. Dude, so fucking psyched
1: on your board. I used to always see him around back in the day, whether it was down at Hart Plaza or around the city. He skates, like, it doesn't seem like it affected him. It's really weird. Like, he can still skate good even though he can't see.
2: I moved back to Michigan and, having a kid and dealing with my blindness and all that stuff, so. I mean, yeah, there's definitely a time when I was kind of, bummed down or whatever. Some kind of, figuring out who I was again, kind of had to refine myself. Just being sick of the way people treated me and the low expectations and stuff like that. And then just slowly, eventually realized that, like, I'm just way happier and just a better person when I'm on my board.
3: No stopping, no hesitation, straightforward motivation.

0: is.
1: Almost got ran over by a car, but he did it.
2: Oh, I thanked him for making me do it. I'm scared of grinding and moving, so I wouldn't have done it unless Matters told me to.
1: Let's take the hill bomb. Are you ready? Over there, like, there's a bunch of nothing. big Canadian flag across.
3: Downtown Detroit. Bunch of classic Detroit, Michigan spots here. Glad to see what Mars can do.

0: gotta eat.
1: We work with people that are blind, vision impaired in the people's homes. We generally don't do it here. This is the only exception upstairs. And what he does is he teaches them in skills to give them the ability to be independent. And he's got a great story to tell because he tells about how he lost his vision. He tells about what it took him to come back. And that's the most important thing with vision loss is the ability to come back, to decide that your life isn't over. That's the biggest crisis that people that are blind face is that they've had vision and they lose it. Then it's a big crime for them because you start to think of everything you can do and then you think of everything you've lost. That's why it's so amazing that he can skateboard. Because he's come back through that. They gave him purpose again. As he said it, he wanted to be a professional skateboarder before he lost his vision. And then he lost his vision and became a professional skateboarder, which is the amazing thing is that he accomplished a goal that he wanted before he lost his vision, and he got it after he lost his vision, which is, when you think about that, that's amazing.

0: We're here at the one and only Detroit DIY spot, The Wig, short for The Wiggle Park. Me and Mars are trying to get it in before it starts raining. The real guys were in town, and that's when they presented me with the Action Realize raised braille board. So it just gave this place a little bit more meaning to me, for sure.
1: My favorite thing about Dan is honestly just how humble he is. As far as like being a skater, like sometimes I forget that he even is blind. Like, I mean, we'll go to a spot and, you know, I'll be like, oh, you should try this. So like, oh, come on, dude, that's lame. You know what I mean? So it's like, he doesn't let it get to him. He's super humble about it. He's, you know, he's himself. He hasn't let like him being blind change who he is, and that's rad.
2: When I was younger, my life was just more positive, everything about it. And then losing it, it was like negative in my mindset. Not all negative, but just something missing, you know? But like ever since I've been back on my board, like, it's just good things happen, right? It just feels like it's where I'm supposed to be and what I'm supposed to be doing.
0: Chili, cheese, mustard, onion, and these are coney dogs and chili cheese fries.

0: Yes. What does the braille say on the board?
1: So it says De Mancina, and then the bigger braille is R-E-A-L, real.
0: And then right at the bottom.
1: And then skateboards. Are we getting it?
2: Yeah, I don't even care. That's just gnarly.
1: Thank you, seriously.
2: Thank you.
1: Means a lot.
2: Means a lot to meet you, and
1: dude,
2: I love what you do.
3: Backside 5-0 slash in the deep end.
1: So good.
3: Justin Bishop getting it done.
4: I wonder if Dan is gonna land his first kickflip, because if he doesn't land his first kickflip, he's gonna need to do some push-ups.
3: Hey, you used the cane.
1: No push-ups for me today.
3: You used the cane. I saw you used the cane to balance off.
1: You used your eyes.
3: Oh! Hey, man. Oh!

0: sweetheart. Trying to do a double handstand. Going downhill at a parking lot because it's raining outside.
1: Yeah, it's the first time doing a handstand downhill, so hopefully I can get one.

0: I mean, I'd like to see myself skating for as long as possible. Man, just travel as much as I can. Be in the van as much as I can with the boys, and pushes me a lot, you know, just seeing those guys, what they're doing, seeing you skate, see what you do. It's like, man, motivates me to keep going.
1: I'm gonna try out the blind skateboarding.
0: Do my face. Are you regular or goofy?
2: I'm regular.
0: That's what I do, so stick it far so you have plenty of time to know where the drop is.
3: Boom, the minute you feel that, falling.
0: I'm gonna try to alley without my cane.
2: Without the cane. It's fun if you realize the dangers of it.

0: Probably been like skating with no vision for about 3 years, 4 years now. Actually, when like Dan's Red Bull thing came out, my friends were telling me that like he's in the street, because I use that as an excuse. I'm like, I can't street skate. Like, I can't do any of that. Like, I can go back and forth. I can feel transition and coping and stuff. And that's when I was like, it's like, holy shit, there's like another blind skater that also has RP that, so, and we're the same age too. It's just, it's insane. Do you ever lose your eyesight? You gonna give up skateboarding?
1: Probably not.
0: Yeah. No way.

0: other side.
1: No, you get...
2: What is skateboarding for you?
3: I've always seen it as a way to, like, express myself, you know? Especially now more than ever as a blind person. It's, like I said, it gives me a way to show people who I am in the way that I want to be seen, right? As somebody who's capable, not as somebody who's handicapped or disabled or anything like that. People meet me like they're, like you said, they're like happy and stoked, as opposed to have some kind of pity or feel sorry for me or something like that. You know, blindness isn't the worst thing that can happen to you.
4: They say a bad day on the lake's better than a good day in the office, you know?
3: I got it pretty easy compared to, you know, other disabilities and stuff like that. But, I mean, I've just going through my vision loss and trying to, like, figure out what does a blind person do, and then realizing, like, you know, it's more about what does Dan want to do. So don't let other people, especially people who don't understand what you're going through, dictate your lifestyle and choose your path in life and tell you what you should do or shouldn't do. I mean, it's up to you to figure out, you know, what makes you happy and figure out exactly what you're supposed to be doing. And you gotta just keep, like, the best thing for me to do was, like, I never stopped searching for something. Whatever it is, I was always moving forward.
4: He's all right.
2: Find a good worm.
4: Go tell your papa I'm coming for him, huh?
2: Dan Mancina is a skater who lost his sight but not his vision. A remarkable story, he made it back from the pits of despair to become a worldwide inspiration. Plus, he is ripping. Dan's example fired up other blind skaters like Justin Bishop to overcome the cards life dealt them. And now they rip together. Maybe we can all take some of that energy and use it in our own lives. Inside skating and out.
5: Welcome to Ethiopia, the urban safari, Rastafari.
2: I'm Matters Apps, and I'm on a mission to explore skateboarding's outside edge. Hop in as we travel the globe meeting skateboarding's mavericks to find out what skating means to them.

0: The Lion of Judah just got to Ethiopia, one of the oldest countries in the world, second most populated country in Africa. And guess what? There's a skate scene out here. These guys from Ethiopia skate. They're hooking it up. Built some skate parks around here. Ja Rasta.
1: Ethiopia Skate was born in 2013 at the Sarbet parking lot in Addis Ababa. They work to empower youth in Ethiopia by providing access to skate equipment and creating skate spots. Their community consists of over 150 skateboarders in Ethiopia's capital and other small towns across the country, with many more eager to join. In April 2016, they teamed up with Make Life Skate Life and a team of over 60 volunteer skate park builders and skaters from around the world to build Ethiopia's first and only free of charge public skate park, the Addis Skate Park. More recently, in November 2017, they built Ethiopia's second free of charge community skate park, the Hawassa Skate Park.
0: Ethiopia Skate House, let's check it out. What's going on?
2: What up?
0: Hey, I'm Manners. Hey, what's your name?
2: Enoch.
0: Enoch?
2: Yeah, good morning.
0: What's your name?
2: Babuji.
0: Manners.
2: What's up? Ruel. How are you?
0: What's your name?
2: Ruel.
0: Ruel.
3: This is the Ethiopia Skate House. I live with Babu, Enoch, Yabi, Aurelio, and Charlotte, and Sean.
0: Where are you from?
4: I'm from California.
0: What are you doing in Ethiopia?
4: I just met these guys like 6 years ago and pretty much stayed most of the time. Mm-hmm. And trying to help them like get the whole skate thing going, trying to make more skate spots and create more opportunity through skateboarding.
0: Awesome, man.
4: Yeah, man.
5: Ethiopia Skate is basically a non-profitable organization. We're working out here to more grow off the skateboarding and at the same time empowering the youth. Empowering the youth through skateboarding.
6: Uncomfortable, bro. I'm fine.
7: The kids are doing really well living in the skate house, and I think that it's a great opportunity for them to see more of the world in a better light, and maybe it'll give them more opportunity to grow and have that same life for themselves.
0: Trying to get a permit to skate here. Just trying to hit the streets of Ethiopia.
8: Hey, we're all good. Smiling.

0: We start skating together every Sunday at the parking lot in Sarbeț.
1: We used to skate in the parking lot with all the struggles of local bullies coming and taking away boards from little kids. But that was kind of our spot. That's where we started.
2: You know, this is the founding skate spot. This is where Ethiopia Skate started skating from scratch, you know? Since 2012. That was the first day I skated with these dudes. We had the first skate competition here, and that was, we brought one quarter pipe made of bamboo, we brought a rail, we brought, and like one kicker, I think, you know what I'm saying? That's all we needed to have a skate competition.

0: the first time I came to Ethiopia was in 2011. I was doing projects for a nonprofit that was dealing with health issues in the countryside. And then randomly met these kids skating on the street. There was like maybe 20 of them sharing 5 boards. I was like taking pictures of them skating. And they were like, why don't you help us make a skate park? Like, we really need it. I don't know. That day, I actually like canceled my flight and I just stayed for 6 more months.
1: We made a collaboration with a German skate park building company called Make Life Skate Life. And we did an online fundraiser. And after that, it was easy. We got about 60 volunteers from more than 20 countries. We all lived in the same kind of big house. And in 16 days, we built around a 600 square meter concrete skate park, the first skate park in Ethiopia.
2: Skate park is fire.
3: I remember 5-6 years ago, nobody knew what a skate park was. Now little kids are growing up, you know, having access to skate parks, coming and seeing skateboarding. So, you know, that's how it's been going on. We share boards with each other. We are a family, and this is like our home.

0: all about Addis Ababa, okay?
1: First Ethiopian hip-hop video with skateboarding in it.
2: What was it?
0: Kill them in the Kill them.
3: Yeah.
0: And it's a dergono. Sobo salty.
4: Ethiopia Skate is the organization that started skateboarding in Ethiopia. So a lot of people recognize it as the company that actually promoted skateboarding. Actually, after we built the skate park, then people are like, yeah, okay, now we see that it's actually a sport.
5: Through this 5 years progress, like we become more accomplished and then the community more known about like what skateboarding means. So yeah, it's better right now. I'm happy about it.
1: It's 7 a.m. and it's time to go on a road trip. We got a 5 hour drive ahead of us, not much sunlight, and these guys still drinking coffee, dude.

0: it's time to leave Addis and go to Awasa. On the way, we're gonna stop by Shashamane for a little visit.
1: Shashamane is the delegated land for all black people of the world. And Haile Selassie was the first leader in Ethiopia that said, all black people of the world, I'll give you this land, come back. And the first ones to respond were the Caribbean community. So yeah, there's a big community of Rastafarians there.
2: He wasn't just a king, he was just also a father to the whole of Africa. So because of his appreciation of those African descendants from the diaspora all over the world, he decided to give a land grant, a gift to these people.
3: When you meet the real Rasta, you will know him by his movement, by his thought, by his whatever he transcends. Rasta see Christ in Selassie.
4: Is it cool growing up in a beautiful place like this? Or would you rather be in some other African country? In Hawassa, just spent the night in a campsite by the lake. There's a bunch of monkeys around here in the morning. Oh my God. In Ethiopia, the coffee ritual is a vital part of the culture.
5: We're about to have some breakfast. They got avocado, eggs, and food. They cook it up however you like it.
4: Street style.

0: Just got to the skate park. That was built 2 years ago by this guy.
1: Yeah, so my first trip to Ethiopia was in 2016. And then a year later, Sean hit me up asking me if I wanted to come out to help build a park. And it was here in Owosso. And we had 15, 16 volunteers. It was like a 30-day thing, 14-hour days building this skate park. And like no real idea of what we were building, but it was just like everyone coming together, trying to collaborate to build whatever we could for the kids to skate, you know?
2: Our guy there, Jimmy Carlos, he has a small taekwondo dojo. And because of that, he's really respected in that youth center.
1: Skateboarding here is so ground roots. The way I described it at one point is like, this is like a Dogtown era of skateboarding here. It's like, but no one's seen any magazines. No one has any real knowledge of pro skateboarders or maneuvers. It's, to me, that's what keeps bringing me back is like being able to see the growth of the kids and being able to just see the smiles on their face when you can bring them something that they don't have access to get. And when they get a new board, it's just gonna push them further.
0: There's about like 20 boards over here that need to be upgraded because they're all already skated down, worn down. In Ethiopia, it's not easy to get boards, so we brought some, we're setting them up, and then... Skate! That's how they call the boards here, kushineta. It's just to carry around products from shop to shop. Switch this to this. Give me this, and can I have that? This goes on my wall back home.

0: comes the rain, baby.
1: We have such a cool group of friends here, and we're able to do so much with so little, and it's fun to be part of that, to see the impact right away. I think we can really make some changes for the better. Back home, I would be working, or I'd be thinking about myself if I was back home or hanging out with friends and stuff. But here, we're part of something.
0: We came to Hawassa, another little town, skated a skate park, gave away some boards, and now, beautiful lake. Hopefully we'll see some wildlife.
2: There you see.

0: anyone that comes into the country is bringing boards. There's no skate shops. There's no skateboard distributor that is bringing stuff here. There's no opportunity for any skate goods here to be bought.
1: There you go.
2: That is.
1: There you go. Enjoy skateboarding. Mm-hmm. Be happy.
3: And skateboarding here is something that keeps kids out of trouble, and they're able to just kind of get together. From kids from all backgrounds are skating together here. It's bridging gaps in Ethiopia and outside too, because now these kids know people from so many different countries, and they're inspired to like learn more English so that they can communicate with skaters. And there's so many ways where it's positive. And skateboarding creates community that otherwise wouldn't exist, and friendships that wouldn't exist.
4: A lot of people want to support, but they don't skateboard, so they want to buy a product that they could hang up on the wall and remember us by, and especially because it's made of our own skateboards.
5: In some way, like, we're trying to bring the skateboard scene into the business, so, like, that way everybody can benefit and get a little bit of cash in their pocket.
1: Instead of just carrying the wood on this little car, we're gonna get a pickup truck, so that's the first mission of the day.
6: So, like, the option is, like, the truck is not here, so, like, we're gonna take another truck.
7: Another truck randomly, anyone that look nice, is done.
8: We're heading to Maguindanao, so they have, like, a lot of building, shops, so we're gonna get wood.
9: You see a lot of collectives growing everywhere in the world, like artistically. And all of them become one of their entity, but together also one entity. And that makes them stronger, and they blossom together, you know? So Ethiopia Skate is everybody with their own thing, and also

0: as a collective, like maintaining a narrative of like a skateboarding culture. Yeah, promoting a creative world in general.
1: There's so much that hasn't been done, and it's pretty cool to be able to make an influence somewhere where everything's already kind of happened and back home.
2: Yeah.
1: So it's cool to be able to be part of something going from the ground up. And if we can give the youth more opportunity and more say in what happens, I think that it could be a better future for everybody.
3: Is it?
2: Yeah, perfect. Oh, yeah.
4: But in Addis Ababa, the growth is so rapid in the city that we're trying to empower the kids to have access to learning stuff that's gonna help them make it in that world. They don't have the skills to make money to perpetuate this, like the lifestyle they wanna live. And I think that's what Ethiopia Skate is doing, is empowering the kids to make it further in life.
2: Yeah. 3 hours building this thing, so now we're skating, finally.
0: I want to see the kids get somewhere, whether it's the Olympics or through skateboarding, just including the artistic thing that they're trying to do on the side too. And Ethiopia Skate would have a lot of skateboarders under it, and we'll keep on spreading the sport.

0: skateboarding the boat. Trust.
1: Dang.
0: Trust you.
1: You gotta believe, man.
2: What is skateboarding to you?
3: Skateboarding is everything for me. That's a freedom, basically. Like, I love it.
4: I think pretty much everyone probably says skateboarding is freedom to them, but I think that might be the answer, you know?
5: Like, riding on a skateboard is one thing, but it's, for me, it's more about what I build around it. Like, what do I use using that infrastructure? Like, the sport is already attractive, which is a privilege by itself. It's very easy to lure someone into skateboarding. So that creates like connections, networking. A lot of people start being interested in you. So using those tools, I just want to make sure that what I'm building around it just holds the skateboarding together and, you know, like it becomes a big thing. So that's what skateboarding is for me.
2: What can I say? The Ethiopia Skate Crew is skateboarding at its most fundamental. A group of skaters from around the world hook up in Ethiopia and help establish the birth of a scene. Two skate parks later, something is blooming here, in a country where life is tough, but the passion for skateboarding is maybe stronger than anywhere else I've been. Community, man. It's all about community. Until next time.

I think it's very easy to understand how difficult it is to fly with a plane through a tunnel. We have always been interested in pushing the boundaries, and the tunnel is just the next step. But it's something I've never done, and nobody I've ever done. And this makes this project really, really exciting, and on the other side, really, really scary. The physics of the tunnel showed us that there are waves that will require me to react in less than 2

0: 150 milliseconds. I'm 100% scared.
1: At this time, I'm going to ask that you fasten your seatbelts.

I always Google and search for nice locations. Always interested to find some epic spots for wake skating. Once I seen this one, it was always on my mind. This place is huge. Seeing these endless options of the lagoons in the desert and being able to do what I love to do, it's just unreal.

0: The original idea of the Hardline track was an idea that evolved over time. You know, we knew of this mountain, we knew the scale and the size of this mountain, and we knew it was a beast. So we went to Red Bull and said, guys, we could build the hardest track in the world down here.
1: The cannon, the step up.
2: This is Red Bull Hardline, the toughest downhill race on the planet.
3: Oh, big throw! Oh, low goes down hard! Oh my word!
0: And each feature is one of the hardest features we could ride, and they loved it, and that's where it came from.
3: Oh, it goes down hard!
4: The nature of these mountains just lends itself really well to riding and building tracks and jumps. And it's the reason that my brother's been able to create such a of a bike park here.
5: Yeah, the whole way down, you're just like literally holding your breath.
6: This is the hardest downhill track in the world, and this drone's gonna try and follow me down.
5: It's easy enough to session, but to do a full run from top to bottom, you've got to be so on it. It just gets gnarlier and gnarlier towards the bottom.
7: Tape dropping in 3, 2, 1.
8: What you're about to see is the sickest FPV drone shot in mountain bike history.

0: Nice. Dude. 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
2: It's a kind of jump that we do once in a lifetime. 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We only had one chance, and to be precise and to handle the trajectory, the speed, the angle of attack, because we don't have instruments like an airplane.
1: Primary flight display, navigation display,
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4: weather radar, vertical speed indicator, altimeter, flap position indicator.
2: So we all rely on our feeling, on our experience, on the visual.

0: a great honor to be here to make the first wingsuit flight above Tokyo. It's for sure something we will remember all our life.
1: That was Frederick Fugan. And this tiny little dot on the screen is also him.

0: how to break a world record. First, you'll need a ghost town steeped in history, where time stands still and the echoes of the past whisper through abandoned streets. You'll need a measuring tape. Make it a long one and let your cowboy-clad expert ensure every inch is just right. Set the stage with dramatic clouds looming over the town for dramatic purposes. Then you need an athlete, an American athlete.
1: This is Bryce Menzies here in New Mexico at the New Frontier jump site. That's where the takeoff is. The landing is all the way over here past all the ghost town. Really excited to get this feat going. 332 feet is the world record right now, and we're looking to break it.
0: Next, assemble a crack team of builders and engineers, masters of their craft, ready to turn dreams into reality. With their expertise, they'll fashion the launch ramp that will send our daredevils soaring through the sky. And of course, you need a very powerful trophy truck.

0: Hello, my name is Marcus Perez, and I'm here to provide music for the following Red Bull clip. Now, the catch is, the only musical instrument I'm allowed to use is my mouth.
1: All personnel, report to the nearest tornado shelter.
0: So, should be fun. Hope you enjoy.
2: Boom,

0: They called me and asked me if I was available to help out on this project. They said, we're doing a film with Danny McCaskill. And I said, Danny who? They said, look on YouTube. So I looked and I saw that this guy had a couple views on YouTube. And I said, you know what? I'm gonna make him a star.
1: Today's plant stunt is a front flip into the street using a bump to catch the back wheel and send Danny into a spin and land somewhere down there.
2: Confident, Daniel?
3: No. No, I'm not. The risk on the bump front flip is it's not very pleasant. If you hit the planter too hard, then it tends to make you under-rotate. Your feet come off the pedals, and then you land really hard sitting down. If you try to take off too early and you miss the planter, which is very easy to do, especially when you're a little bit scared of the move, it's pretty much like doing a diving headfirst front flip to concrete. I had that all in the back of my mind, and the idea of trying to do it onto, like, proper concrete was pretty terrifying.
4: This one's pretty scary.

0: it's probably not gonna get back.
1: I called my doctor. I was like laying on my belly with FaceTime on. Matt was trying to like get it back in, and we really realized that it's not gonna work. I called my dad, my girlfriend, and Fabio straight away. Fabio was like, ah, hostia, oi, oi, oi, mamma mia. You know, like full Italian style.
2: When they call you, it's already a bad signal. What happened? When they call me during the training, they complain about something. But when I get a phone call in the evening, that's something wrong. With the meniscus, you can be ready after 10 days. But at the same time, you can lose maybe a couple of months.

0: I was at the doctor today, and he's pretty positive that we just cut a little piece out and then we should be fine for Romaniacs, he says. But at the end, he can't really tell it before he really opens up the knee.
1: Yeah, sure. It's better leave it as long as possible, yes.
0: Yeah.
1: As long and as more as possible.
0: Yes.
1: Otherwise,
0: yeah.
1: When you get old, then you have my problems.
0: Yeah. Va bene. Perfect.
1: Va bene. Thanks for calling.
0: Ciao. All right. Ciao. Perfect. Injuries always
2: when it happened, I was like, this was not the plan at all, but I'm a pretty realistic person who is trying always to look forward. I'm missing Serbia now, but I'm thinking about the next race.
3: Red Bull Romaniacs, next one on the list.
2: We got 4 weeks to get everything ready. It's all about the approach. If you want to chill and be lazy, or you want to be back as soon as possible.
4: Solange er motiviert ist und in der Position steht, glaube ich, macht er weiter und kämpft um den Titel. Die anderen wollen natürlich auch auf den Top-Step. Die trainieren auch wie die Wahnsinnigen. Man muss einfach so viele Punkte sammeln, wie es gerade geht.
5: It's 10 days now of the surgery. I'm already walking. And I think we will be back, hopefully for Romaniacs. And until then, I'm gonna work my ass off and trying to be back as soon as possible on the bike. But I think it's gonna be a little bit of a mission.
2: You have your routine, cycling, training sessions, really working hard. But my doctor and physio also said, man, 4 weeks is really tight. Normally, I shouldn't do it, but it is possible. I definitely wanted to risk it.
0: Thanks, man.
5: I was worried as hell to come to Red Bull Romaniacs this year.
6: Manny's return to Romaniacs was just very, very early for him to come back. He's obviously coming into the longest race of the season and not ridden, then that's definitely going to not help him.
2: Yeah, let's see after this race where we're at, if we're 100% or if we're 80%, or even if we have to maybe stop this race. There's so many question marks.
7: I hope that it will be the same money as before, but I have the expectation.

0: expectations that will be not easy. The problem is that the lack of training doesn't bring you to crash and hurt something else.
1: So the big looming question on everyone's mind, how is Manuel Lettenbickler after the injury, after the surgery? And you're doing it one of the hardest races in the calendar. No easy task, even for Manny.
2: I rode 2 days before this event, and I know 30 hours on the bike is not easy for your body.
3: Probably the race to come back with such a short amount of time of like rehab. But we're here to collect points. Wade right now is leading the championship. Mario in second. And I'm 4 points down. The goal is to win this championship again.

0: I hope that we'll be able to finish. He was working a lot in the gym, in the physio, but ride the bike is different. Motorsport has always some tricks and question marks, especially the race like Romania's. Very long, very tough. If it's raining, it will be even tougher.
1: The rain made it almost impossible to ride. One hill, it was just too steep. It's like a 90 degrees angle. I'm a pretty technical guy, but I really had to suffer. I knew that the other guys are gonna struggle there as well. This is way too difficult.
2: Hardest fucking day ever.
3: Yeah, you take them out.
4: I think I've never rode such a hard Rapid Romaniacs day.
5: Than today, yeah? Yeah, let's see the next couple of days what the rest of the race brings, but definitely pretty tired.
6: So no doubt, day one took a toll on not just Manuel Lettbickler, but all the riders, and that looming question factor, is the injury gonna affect Manny?
7: Well, we don't know, you know, look how physical this is. He's just gotta try and preserve himself and protect that knee as much as possible.
1: My body was pretty tired, and we really have to get through this week.
6: Oh no. Don't flip. He's super loose, the leaves are slippery.

0: Manny knows how to position himself in a race. He knows how to handle himself. He just got his head down at the beginning, didn't go too crazy. Carpathian Goat was back.
1: Final day of Romaniacs, and once again, Manuel Letbickler defying all expectations. Just silencing anyone that says, you know what, he wasn't ready.
2: The last couple of Ks, I knew, okay, we're having a pretty good lead. We're gonna win Rapid Romaniacs for the fifth time. I expected maybe a 10 for like a fifth place, but never win with such a big lead. Ain't nothing in this world that's stopping me. Whoa, whoa, whoa, whoa.

0: unbelievable.
1: A little bit of stomach
0: to the
1: dub, baby, to the dub, to the dub.
0: Just to settle a little bit.
1: It's a long way to the dub if you want.
2: Cheers.
3: That was a comeback, what I'm gonna remember for my whole career.
4: And well done, bro. Another win, eh?
5: Like another
4: was
5: win?
4: This hard?
5: Yeah, it was f***ing tough, man.
4: No, I'm saying hard to win. So. I know the race was hard because I did it as well. I didn't win, so well done.
2: You? Happy or...?
4: Yeah. Did all I could, eh?
2: That's good.
4: Eighth.
2: Eighth at the end.
6: Me and Matt, we became really good friends over the years now. He moved to Italy a couple of years ago with Rigo Racing. And I was training a lot in Italy, so we spent a lot of time together just training.
4: I'm riding motocross today. Manny's on an enduro bike, so maybe I've got a chance.
1: Maybe you can smoke me today.
4: Maybe I can smoke him today.
6: I love this kid, eh? He's such a cool guy, good character, good in front of a camera.
7: Cool, Matt. Good looking boy.
4: Thank you. My mom says the same thing. I'm Matthew Green. I'm from South Africa, and this year I'm 22 years old. And I'm a professional motorbike rider.
8: What can I think about Matt Green? No comment. I love him so much, and like he's such a good person to have around.
9: Sauna today, eh?
4: Yeah, it's like a sauna today. Oh, nice and wet.
8: Matt keeps you on your toes, yeah? He's full of surprises when it comes to races.
6: He is really just racing, but then he says, have you seen this nice rainbow at the race, so have you seen how cool this was?
10: Hello everyone, welcome to top of the world.
4: That's probably the best part of the sport, is like just the adventure element. You see places that nobody ever sees. And we get to do some nice things that come with the job, traveling around the world. Yeah, I'm lucky that I'm a full-time motorbike rider, you know. Turned pro or came overseas directly after school, so I've never had to work a job, which is an amazing position to be in, and it's not very common, you know. So this is the potato fields. This is my home, I mean. This is where I've grown up for the past 20 years. Yeah, it's quite a big area that I've had growing up, which is quite cool. You know, we've got so much open space. We've got rolling hills, we've got forests, we've got rivers, we've got, geez, everything you want. So, yeah. And we've ridden our motorbikes every corner of this farm. Yeah. What a privilege, eh? I've been riding my motorbike around the farm my whole life with my dad. You know, you gotta go open the gates and go and check on the cows and things like that.
11: Matthew's always liked the outdoors and liked coming and seeing what was happening on the farm. And when he finished school, he'd come up on his little KTM 65, find us wherever we were. Would bring all his friends and they built their own little tracks, and that created the base for, you know, the excitement and the passion for racing later on in life.
4: Me and my neighbor, we used to take the tractors out and build tracks, and we pretty much just rode every day we could and slowly got into racing. When I left school, I came overseas. I was 18 then, and it was a bit of a leap of faith coming to my team. I'd never met any of them before. But honestly, the biggest blessing that I've ended up with this team. We have a good relationship. They're like my second family now.
12: Matt is like a second son for me now. He's a very good friend also of my son Andrea, who make mechanics for him.
4: We have lived like brothers for some years. I don't know how we're going to leave them, to be honest. I don't plan on it because they give me everything I need. It's now my fourth year with them and it's been a good ride so far.
13: Fifth place, racing against my heroes. First one for me, yeah.
14: One is standing behind you.
13: Huh? Sorry for crying on camera. Get my room!
4: I had a good season that year.
15: Here he is, Matty Green's gonna make it.
16: Okay. Yes, here we go. Yes. And also leading the World Junior Championships.
4: Nobody could come close to me in that class. I won almost every race and won the Junior World Championship.

0: You missed me.
1: Of course we miss you, my boy. sometimes. No.
2: When he wanted to go race to the seas, and he just out of the blue said, oh, I think I'm good enough. I'll phone Rigo and ask them if I can race for them. He knows who to charm, but in a good way.
1: He's not afraid to ask. I think that's the thing.
2: It's a nice challenge, and I think he's embraced it. And it's not always easy, I think, for him. But he's done well.
3: My high point would definitely be winning the Junior World Championship. The year later, started off the season pretty strong, won the first two races of the junior class. And then I got really sick, and that was difficult. It was like a constant struggle of training too much, and then my body wasn't ready for it, and trying to find this fine balance of recovery, you know, like it was something completely new for me.
4: Matthew Green, so close, just 3 points behind. Still a possibility for him to grab the title.
3: We came down to the last race. Whoever won that race was going to win the world championship, so I wasn't going to go down without a fight.
5: Matty Green, he desperately wants to win it because next year he's going to move up into the pro class.
3: I really gave it my all, but Mitchell was just on fire last year. He really came through the ranks and that lost me the world championship.
4: It is official. The junior FIM World Hard Enduro champion is none other than Mitch Brightmore.
3: Tough pill to swallow coming from. It was never a question of whether I was going to win the world championship or not. Everyone just had kind of given it to me in the beginning of the year. All I ever wanted to do was to be able to race overseas. I'm in the position that I've always wanted to be, but it just doesn't feel like it's enough. When you get somewhere, you want to get further and more, and you want to do better for myself, for my team, you know, make everyone proud at home.
6: Matt, his age is over for junior. The goal is to take some good result around 4, 5, or 6.
3: I want to be in the top 5 this year. After you're in the top 5, then you're fighting for the podium. So it's a good step if I want to keep progressing in the sport, if I want to get more sponsors and move up. So far, I'm 6th. Mitch, he's 1 position in front of me in the championship. I beat Mitchell 2 years ago. He beat me last year, so it's back on this year.
7: Do you even see him as a competitor?
8: Not anymore, really. Like, beat him well and truly, and yeah, I feel like I'm above him almost.

0: me and my brother. We're both on the team now, 2 years in.
1: New pipes and tyres, it's pretty good.
2: Good suspension is...
1: Yeah, making progress, that's what it's all about, isn't it, really?
2: Yeah.
0: With having a brother, which is pretty similar to me, we're very competitive. Sometimes we fight, but we have a pretty good relationship. My name's Ashton Brightmore. I'm 18 years old, racing in the junior class. This is my second season. Still growing, and we'll always keep growing.
1: What gear are you in? I'm going second, so I'd probably try that.
0: We've spent our whole life riding bikes. Whatever he did, I did. Whatever I did, he did.
1: Perfect. Yeah, that was sweet, that.
0: That's the only way we have progressed such a rapid rate, because we're pushing each other all the time in anything we do, in the gym, lifting weight, riding bikes. Definitely trying to beat me all the time in everything.
1: Try down and up.
3: Me and Mitch, all season we've been training at home, and on the training days we're like the same. So when I get to a race, I'm thinking, right, we're the same, so how can I beat him? But yeah, in the races, he somehow always pulls a gap on me.
4: It must be absolutely awesome to have a practice buddy that you can spar with. They've shown great determination. They want to succeed, they want to get better.
5: The Brightmore brothers, they kind of got the whole package. They've got a good team, the talent, the family behind them. They want to put the hard work in. If they just carry on as they are, it's inevitable they will be at the pointy end pretty soon.

0: these have grown up in the environment of motorbikes in a field, come rain or shine. They're building like trial sections in the backyard. They wouldn't walk. We're like, come on, let's go for a walk. No, it'd have to be on the push bikes. They'd bike miles, wouldn't even walk from here to the end of the road, but they would push bike for miles and miles. It's brilliant. You know, they know who they are. It's very, very surreal.
1: In a bike shop and, like, people recognise us. And...
2: I think it's taken you a long time to realise how big you actually are. You've not understood it, have you? Feel like they are actually somebody, but they don't see it.
3: I'd say my family are pretty proud, you know. There's a lot of hard work and effort that goes into getting me and Ash to these races and earning the money to keep doing what we do. Yeah, I'd say it's paying off. Obviously, me and Ash still working at home with Dad. Just makes you hungrier and hungrier to do well at the races to then progress on to be possibly become professionals.

0: We trek across the Atlantic to the United States for Red Bull Tennessee Knockout. This could not be a more vital race here in the U.S. as we are midway through the season.
1: Let's go. Here we go. Sign that.
2: Showtime.
3: Yes, please.
4: The Brightmoor brothers, they was questioning whether to go to TKO. It's not in the championship for the juniors, but to gain experience, to get the name out in America, it's fantastic for the future of them. But the challenges for them were just to get there.
5: Mitch wants to race the whole championship and see what happens. But with our contract, we had the European stages budget. America's transport is really expensive. We cannot afford to go.
4: They had to get in contact from different people to try to make it happen.
6: The biggest thing was trying to find a bike over there. We do have support from Husqvarna now. So Fabio managed to sort me a bike out. We just had to sort Ashwin out.
7: We decided to go and race it, so I just messaged everyone I knew. One guy came up, said, yeah, we've got a bike. It was a 250, bit of a bike to handle compared to the 300. It's a different power. But yeah, we made do with what we had.

0: Nothing, bro.
1: In America, Matt is by himself. It's not the best, but it's the only option to take some points for the championship. Private team, even if it's, let's say, good, like us or TTR. If organizer doesn't help to cover the cost, it's impossible to race overseas.
2: Being away from home, my support, my girlfriend and my team, you miss them.
3: I'm quite nervous for the race, but...
4: So what time do you race? At 3?
3: Yeah.
4: It will be absolutely perfect.
3: In the afternoon. I mean, walking track, it's so hot there, but...
4: You'll be absolutely fine. I promise you. I think you'll surprise yourself, man. Just try and enjoy it. When you enjoy the races, I think you do tend to do a lot better.
3: Hmm. It'll just be tough, though.
2: Tennessee Knockout, it's probably the most intense race we do. You do knockout races that starts with a big group of people and you knock out the field. Three races. If you fit, then you can push all three races. Ride at a good pace and then conserve some energy for the final. And that's what I tried to do.
5: Excitement building for the first race of three.

0: 1 hour long riding in that small forest built to beat up the riders.
1: And the conditions there are hot and humid. It's gonna take a toll slowly but surely. Matt Green is from South Africa, so he should be able to handle the heat. Been here before, and I think the experience is gonna help him a lot.
2: The more you've done these races, the more experience you have and the more you understand of how you want to go at doing the race. But yeah, it's fine margins between everyone. It's just up to me in managing it.
3: Mitch, his strengths are more my weaknesses. He's better technically wise. But then in the fastest stuff, I've got an advantage on him.
4: It's a very intense race. The heart rate's like 170 for like an hour, and then you're in the ice bath trying to recover, get the body temperature down, and then straight back on it. So yeah, it's very weird compared to like Romaniacs, where you're just slogging it out for like 7 hours.
5: Fifth, man.
6: Yeah, good speed.
5: And I had to pass quite a few people.
7: Is the throttle better now?
5: Much better, yeah.
7: Yeah.
5: Not like pop,
7: yeah.
5: Everywhere. Still quite sensitive.
7: Okay.
5: But it's nice, you know?
2: I was on a foreign bike, and luckily I was given a very good bike and some nice support from the KTM USA. But it's not what you're used to. It's different. You don't have people there dedicated for you. Then into the next race, I had a problem on the start line. And I plugged in my camel pack, the little rubber seal came out, and you know, on the start line, there was nothing I could do. If my team was there, I could have quickly swapped backpacks. But couldn't do that, so I had to do the second knockout race with no water.
5: It was so annoying.
8: Yeah. I mean, I can see if I can have another over.
5: No, I have. I have another one.
8: Yeah.
5: This one's just brand new, so. It's okay.
2: Having no water on the second race was difficult. You're getting no electrolytes in for an hour and a half, and while you're sweating everything out. And you're like jammed in this riverbed, and it's like really humid, and there's no airflow. After that race, you've only got an hour gap. I have to change my own wheels quickly.
9: Matt being there on his own, being a bit distracted, having to do more things himself. When he's fixing the bike, then he's not hydrating, he's not eating. And all these things add up over the day.

0: These two races were pretty fast, to be honest. Quite very, very dusty. So like when you get in a battle, it's pretty hard to battle with them because you can't see anything. But qualified for the final and it's a bit slower, a bit more technical. Should suit me.
1: We've whittled it down to 20 riders here for the final knockout race. The first two races were excessively exhausting. I'm slack-jawed. I have no idea how these guys still have anything left in the tank.
2: Well, and there's still the 35-minute multi-

0: 20-lap race to go, and we're soon going to find out who's been able to save a little bit of energy to push all the way to the end.
1: There's the flag, Boxley, Norton, flag.
2: And we're off. Explosive stunt, and the conditions hot, humid, and overly dusty.
3: It is pretty flat out from start to finish. It's a real sprint. There's no room for error, you know? You make one small mistake, somebody passes you, and the race is going. You don't have time to recover, you know, reset and get a better result like that.

0: Matt Green.
1: He controls the bike well, he's smooth. But in my opinion, he's not riding as well as he was 2 or 3 years ago. He needs to believe in himself a bit more and put himself in the right place. Not be afraid of putting an elbow up here and there in the first turn and, you know, showing some of the older ones that he's here to have a piece of the cake.
2: Matt, who's also had a knee injury this year, not a lot people know about it, and he missed a lot of preparations.
3: I can't train properly and pushed hard in the final, but eventually my tank was empty. You can only kind of do so much, you know?
4: Aston Bagwell, heading up to fifth. Junior.

0: Ashton absolutely killed it. He was, like, amazing. Riding on a different level on a borrowed bike, and, yeah, that's where they're at.
1: Such a promising performance from Ashton Brightmore. Very impressive, considering he's a junior. Going to be joining the prestige class next year, but how cool that he's challenging the guys as a junior.
2: Don't really know how he pulled that result. It was pretty mind-blowing, to be honest. It's pretty annoying sometimes, you know, when your little brother's in front of you. He well and truly beat me that day, to be honest. So, it's cool for him, you know.
3: It gave me a bit more of a boost that I was in front of him for once.
1: Manny Lentbecker is the winner. So it's official. Manuel Lentbecker wins Red Bull Tennessee Knockout. And the surprise story of the day, Ashton Brightmore finishes a respective fifth place.
3: As soon as I saw that checkered flag and I knew I was in fifth, I was like, what have I just done? And really happy with that trip.
4: That was pretty tough to get to the finish, you know.

0: I got stuck on the first lap. Everyone just clumped up, and then I was pretty much at the back of them. The noose was pretty f***ed, so that made hard work, and then just pushing way too hard, trying to catch back up to the front boys. But yeah, the heat was pretty real, to be honest. Killed me.
1: I've never really experienced humidity riding a bike like that. Couldn't really breathe, you know. But I managed to get the points I needed to keep the championship alive, still fifth in the championship.
2: Fifteenth was my result. It's been embarrassing, you know. It's not a good feeling. It leaves quite a bitter taste in your mouth, and that's why I really am looking forward to having a big operation. Getting my knee fixed, that's the first step.
3: I wouldn't say I don't want to race anymore, but something is wrong.
4: Cuando me pasaba los rivales, sentía que ellos iban como más sólidos y yo me veía como más inestable.
5: And my first hard enduro race since the final round of last year. So no, it's been nice to be back. The break was a little bit longer than I'd hoped for.
6: I'm happy Billy's back. It's so enjoyable watching him in like the hard stuff. When it's going good or when it's going bad.
7: One of the most exciting riders ever, possibly ever to be on the planet.
8: I looked at his tire and I was, no way he still has this much tire left. Then I looked at mine and I'm like, oh,
3: they really increased the level, and this was real hard enduro.
9: Oh, back wheel just stayed on. Well done, man.
10: Manny looked at me in the eyes, and I could see that Manny had just gone, I'm toasted here.

0: top of the morning.
1: How is it?
0: Fantastic.
2: You know, I was going to tell him to wear his full uniform for today, since he was later coming, and I didn't, and he still did it anyway. Look at that. Initiative on the lad.
3: What's up? I'm Billy Bolt, 26 years old, riding for the Husqvarna Factory Race Team. And I guess, yeah, I'm a professional motorbike racer.
1: That just feels weird to say. Because we just play on motorbikes, really.
4: Oh, I'm happy Billy's back. Because it's so enjoyable watching him in the hard stuff. When it's going good or when it's going bad.
5: Billy, one of the most exciting riders ever, possibly ever, to be on the planet.
2: Hey, can you send that?
6: No.
2: You don't?
4: He's like the eternal wildcat. Or like he's the bull in the china shop. Every event he's at, something will happen. The crowd will go home that night, the thing they'll talk about is something Billy did. Just like, what was he thinking? Or like, that was so impressive. Like, how did he do that?
6: That was mega!
4: He's the spice in the curry, isn't it? He'll have a massive crash, and 99% of the time, he just somehow saves it, runs out of it, and carries on.
5: When the wild works, it works well. With Billy, he 110% wants to do this stuff. He would go back down that hill and try it 100 million times if it needed to be done. And that's why he's so successful.
7: Done it, making history here today in Germany.
8: Are we in the boys?
5: He's delivered four Super Enduro World Championships and he's been Hard Enduro World Champion as well, so flip me. He's unstoppable in his own head, I think. I just want to see him as fit as he can be. He has had some horrific injuries for his age.
3: I lost these two fingertips whilst riding. Quite a gruesome looking scar to this hand. This one on the outside of the knee was already there, but it got reopened. It's always the left fingers, left hand, left knee. Last year was left shoulder. Pretty much obliterated my whole knee, so I had full knee reconstruction back in March. So they reopened the old scar.
9: Every rider is a sort of artist, and there is the artist that make crazy things and the artist that make just regular things. When you have especially a talented rider, a little bit crazy, you know from the beginning that something could happen. So this year, unfortunately, he lost the most part of the championship.

0: fucking lend him a pair of boots and that's how he returns them.
1: Well, they were
0: half of a fucking beach inside. Look at the sand coming out! Oh, that's bitter.
2: So I race hard enduro and super enduro. Put it simple, really, like summer and winter. We race indoors in the winter for the super enduro world championship. That gets wrapped up and then the hard enduro championship starts and we head outdoors into the wild. But I injured my knee in January, the first weekend, then we had four races left of super enduro. Did the races. Won another world championship, like, dream come true. Puts the thought into your mind, like, oh, what if I just keep going? Like, I've just won four races indoors. I could be on the podium. You know, I was on the podium last 2 years, injured. But now, at the point I'm at in my life, I'm not interested unless I'm turning up to win. And I said, am I going to beat Manny in this condition? No. That answers the question, like, go and get your leg fixed.
3: We are really good friends, and I think our rivalry over the last couple of years now, it definitely improved.
4: And these are the type of rivalries you wish for in sports. It's been an incredible back and forth.
3: We got the people excited.
5: He's got his foot peg stuck under the rock. It's an overtake.
3: I think we have some good battles.
5: That's the fight, guys.
3: So it always sucks if you miss one main character of the sport. Yeah, really looking forward to having him back.
6: Right then, it's go time. Wish us luck.
0: From March the 8th when I had surgery, pretty much not a day has gone by since then where I haven't been doing something to improve or to get back close to being fully healthy again. After 7 months off, you can't go back into like your usual load of training. It's about, you know, building back up.
7: I think you want a bit more wide. Yeah. So then you get more straight into the lot, and that the turn was fast, but then when you get into there, you just carried speed and you just went forward.
0: As soon as I feel I can be safe and competitive, I'm going to be back racing.
2: I want to win if I'm going to ride the last hard enduro races. Nobody won last year, like someone needs to beat Manny.
0: He's one of my best friends, but I'm also sick of seeing him win.

0: Welcome everyone to Turkey, here for Sea to Sky. Only two races left in the calendar and a very tight top four. It doesn't get more contentious, where every single point matters.
1: Sea to Sky, 3 days, qualifying on the beach, forest race, and then final race to the top of Mount Olympus. One of the best finishes in the hard enduro. What a feeling when you get there, especially this year being so long and so hard.
2: Billy Bolt, it's going to be your first race in the calendar. What do you think?
3: Yeah, like you said, my first race in, I think it's about 7 months, and my first hard enduro race since the final round of last year. So no, it's been nice to be back. I've been riding for like just over a month now, but it's really, it's not the same feeling just training at home than it is being here to race. So it's cool. I'm excited to be back and hopefully we can have a good week.
1: Wow, we got Billy back in Sea to Sky. He's obviously been off the bike for quite a while with injury. He came in with not riding the bike as much as he's probably liked to.
4: For him, important is riding, and for sure, even if he's 60% of the condition, he will try. But it's not easy to come back after a so long break. It's not easy to get the feeling. It will be even more hard to get the physical condition.
5: It's hard for any rider coming back from injury. But Billy, he's getting pretty practiced at this kind of thing.

0: Billy, he just has so much raw talent and ability. He can ride through injuries, deal with the adversity, build again and get back up to speed, come back from the injury, almost straight back to where he was. He might not be the polished version of where he was when he's at his peak, but he's still amongst it, you know? He's got the potential to win.
1: Billy is tearing up this track like he's never been away.
2: He was riding amazing on the beach race. So good to see his flair and his style. Definitely wanted to stamp his authority on there.

0: feel like this was the race I put my expectations on myself, and I've delivered that. So everything from here is just about building momentum and trying to get back to where we left off.
1: Thank you.
2: After a few laps, I get a big arm pump.
3: Yeah, yeah, 100%. And one time I crashed in front of you in the tires, no?
2: Yeah.
3: Shit, the tires.
4: My name is Mario Roman. I am 34 years old, a rider from Circle Racing Factory team since 2017. With 20, I become professional. I travel the whole world, and then the real athlete life starts.

0: compared to other athletes. I am older.
1: Mario, 34 years old, best age you could be. They say when you get a bit older, you get more stamina to a point.
0: In other sports, the young guys are doing better than the old guys. But in this sport, as many years you have, more experience you get, and you suffer less. You save energy, you are faster.
1: Mario, he prepares well, he eats the right things, he trains hard, and he's got more to give, and he knows it. But Mario's been unlucky these last couple of years. He's always had a little bit of something.
2: Thank you, Mario. Thank you.
3: Thank you.
0: I get like few titles, but Hard Enduro World FIM Championship, I didn't get it yet. Even if I feel I deserve. 2022, I was very close to get the championship. 2023, I had the level, but in the second race, it happened like a big crash. I was training so hard the whole winter to improve the result from last year. I started consistent. But I'm not riding at my top level. Something is wrong.

0: tens que aguantar ahí.
1: I am training for very technical and complicated tracks. And when you go out there and you find easy tracks, it's a bit disappointing,

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I really call him. I need it. And I say, you need to help me because I lose my motivation. What is the reason to be riding a dirt bike?

0: Do you think we have to stop in the refueling? No, no. For 45 kilometers is okay, no? Because I read the input at that point.
1: Yes.
0: But I think it's for amateur, no?
1: Yeah.
0: I don't remember to stop any year. Because it's different. If you stop for tank point in 1 minute.
1: Yeah.
2: My therapist, he helped me to change the mindset a little bit, how to go again full gas, not thinking in the race if it's easy or hard. I think on my dirt bike and be out there in the freedom, riding and opening the throttle, you know, smiling. Hard enduro, I fell in love with this sport because it was the biggest challenge of my life. I don't race because money, I don't race because I am professional, I race because I love it. In the forest, the pace was really nice. I think I was like 3 or 4. But then we get to the tank point, and as soon as I press the button, my bike start like starting, but then stalling again.
3: Disconnect the bike wrongly.
0: Yeah, I do this. It's really bad, bro. Today I had a really good day. I was riding amazing. We were only like half of the race. And yeah, the problem came, and then for some reason the bike doesn't work. Start, stop for like few minutes. And for some reason after a few minutes just run normal. So I try to recover the time back. But yeah, it's bad, bro. Let's see tomorrow how much in the back I have to start.

0: how the day goes, but I think we're gonna give our own.
1: Sea to Sky, one of those races that lives up to its name, as riders will ride from the beach all the way up to the mountaintops here in Turkey.
2: They're going to make their way up a ravine, deep river, lots of little man-made bridges.
3: Feeling a little bit tired this morning. Survival for the last day. Dig deep and see where we end up afterwards.
4: The mountain race, I start in second row. But the good thing is that we start all together.
1: It's a great perspective of the Turkish coastline of the start line. And to no one's surprise, just like that, so explosive out of the gate, Manuel Lettenbeckler gets the hold shot.
2: Ziter Kubakchev got a good start in second. Wade Young in third. Okay, Billy's in fourth.

0: Looks like Mario Roman didn't get a great start that he wanted.
1: Mario, this year, his starts have been his weakness. Where Manny's like nailing the start, getting himself into a good position.
2: Mario, you can see him start sometimes a bit slower, but then he really comes strong towards the end of the race. But he's this bit at the beginning, he's sometimes lost the race already.
1: If he can get some starts, believe in himself that he should be there at the beginning, then he can push and ride the same pace as the other riders and maybe take it to the finish line in first place.

0: So the first canyon of the race, but do not be deceived by the surreal beauty. This is where things get so challenging.
1: Yeah, and this canyon carries on for quite some time, and it's very treacherous, and we've seen many, many bikes drown here.
2: The Cedar Sky, it's a tricky one because the track like progressively gets harder. You have the first 3 hours of the race where it's really not difficult at all, but physically it takes a lot of energy to ride that track. And also like even mentally tiring because you have to concentrate so hard. That side of things wasn't really gonna suit me returning from injury and just not having the stamina and the race experience.
3: Manny's got back in front of Teo, so this canyon's mixing things right up.
2: Manny got a little bit of a lead. Me, Teo and Wade were together. Stuck with those guys all the way through the first canyon. I wasn't worried too much about pushing super hard. Trying to preserve my tire, trying to preserve energy because I knew the hard sections were coming.
4: I was thinking today we could maybe put in a new little bit. The terrain gets really cool at the top.
5: Okay.
4: It's like a big, there's like some slips and a river, like it's just a cool canyon.
5: Sounds good.
4: I mean, maybe we can pop up, make a little bit more of a loop.
5: Yeah.
4: If it works.
5: Yeah.
4: And then link it back into what we've already got.
5: Oh, I love it.
3: Oh
5: nice.
3: This is the new canyon he found, scouting. It's always hardest to go through some at first, eh?
6: For Cedar Sky, my job's to oversee the track and try and make it the best we could for as many people as we could. We arrived and we decided it was a bit easy. So we decided to go and put some harder stuff into it. I went and scouted a few new things, marking it, cleaning it, riding it, testing it.
3: Done a good job finding this line. Oh, you made a little saddle there, haven't you?
4: Little feature in here.
3: That's the important bit there, for a bit of a start.
4: But I think this will get so chewed out. If you come back and look at it, it'll be a completely different track. I won't recognise it, will you?
3: Yeah, exactly.
7: The challenges of Cedar Sky are the variation of terrain that you're riding, from fast flowy trails to loose, horrible little bouldery rocks. The canyons were just epic.

0: beautiful canyon, but it is so deceptively technical. In case in point, look at the elasticity, the back and forth between Manny, Tail, and Wade.
1: Watching each other like a hawk here, each one not wanting to make any mistakes and conserve as much energy as possible because they know that there's still another 2 hours of riding.
2: Wheel just stayed on. Well done, man.
0: And good news for Mario Roman, desperately looking for points, closing in on the lead group.
3: I raced Sea to Sky like 5 times, and some years were hard. But this edition was like 10 or 20 times more hard. Hats off with the track managers. They really increased the level.
4: Oh, hell of a step.
3: And this was real hard enduro.
5: Mario, he likes the longer style races that keep, you know, pounding your body. He was managing the race really good, pacing himself well.
0: Once again, Mario Roman tapping into some Moto Matrix.
5: He got past Manny, coming from pretty far back. When he come past me, I was like, he looks good today. And then Manny looked at me in the eyes, and I could see that Manny had not given up, but just gone, I'm toasted here.

0: not every day you have the opportunity to be leading a World Championship race. I was able to pass everyone in one like clean line that I went full gas.
1: Manny, he could tell he was tired. He looked at Paul and he was done. Mario was just getting going. Mario always talks a big game about being the fittest and the strongest and wanting it hard. So this was his time to shine. You know, like, this was his opportunity to be like, this is what I'm talking about. Like, it was Mario's race to lose.
2: I'm just here above Dark Canyon and I can hear one of the bikes. Sounds really funny. Looks like somebody's maybe ripped an exhaust off or something like that. So, yeah, I'm not sure who that is, but it's the top three or four down there right now.
0: I lead the race for like half an hour, and then I hit my pipe with a rock. Manny, he looked at me like, oh wow, you are without pipe. And I tell to myself, the race is over. It's not gonna be possible to climb this thing.

0: Generally, I was not expecting to be third just because I wasn't expecting to be as comfortable to go as fast. A small part of me at times is a slight bit of preservation mode, particularly on those tracks because they're super easy to make a mistake. It's really rocky, unforgiving. A good 3-4 hours into the race, I was still, you know, well within the fight. Now is the charge to the top of the mountain. But the race itself turned out to be a little bit harder and a little bit longer than everyone was expecting.
1: It was basically ended up being way harder than what I had imagined. It was harder in the morning, and then by the time they got to the hard stuff, the riders were half dead. Everyone asked me how much further. I was like, doesn't matter, just keep going. Keep going and you'll get there. Come on, guys. Like, trying to keep the motivation up, because at that point, it's mental.
2: Oh, man. Oh, boy.
0: I caught Mario up actually just when he destroyed his exhaust. And I was like, okay, brilliant. That's another one I'm about to pass. I looked at his tire and I was like, no way, he still has this much tire left. Then I looked at mine and I'm like, oh, fuck. By this time as well, my tire had pretty much gone.

0: How long to the finish?
1: Three more sections apparently. I'm not even sure if this bike will make it. You can't even change gear. Two strokes rely heavily on that front pipe.
2: He'd ripped the front pipe clean out of the barrel. Bike had no power. He was in survival mode at that point. He was not giving up, you know, one bit. He knew he needed the points there in Turkey to hold his position in the championship. But the performance of the bike's gonna go downhill rapidly.
3: I didn't crash, I didn't even see the rock. This never happened in my whole career in hard enduro. I said to myself, I don't know how hard it's gonna be from here to the end, but I have to arrive to the podium. I keep pushing without any power in the bike. Billy chased me.
4: Him with the pipe, but with the tire, and me with fine bike, but no tire. We were like pretty even for a lot of it. I was struggling too.
1: Mario's just there. Got the old goat here. Thought we saw him coming.

0: I think he's somewhere before checkpoint 10, I think. I don't think he stopped.
1: I was just, yeah, empty. The stamina wasn't there.
2: It was almost inevitable that he was going to run out of steam at some point. Especially for a race that ended up being that hard and that long, he wasn't up to race fitness.
1: One of the marshals said, how long's left? He's like, oh, I've earned an hour. And like, I could have just punched him straight in the face. I was like, 1 hour left from here. Like, at that point, I'm like, headache, shivering, like, okay, just survive.

0: That's Graham with the finishing sight. Mario's just there. This is it, right down to the wire.
1: 10 minutes from the end, I was trying to battle with him, but the bike is losing even more compression. So if I continue, maybe full gas is gonna be blow up. So I continue like 60% of my speed just to get to the top.
2: How he managed to get his bike up all that horrendous stuff is impressive. It's testament to his bloody-mindedness and his determination. I don't think it was ever like a question for him. He was just like, I'll just keep riding this thing until it stops. And if it doesn't stop, I'll make the finish.
3: It's so hard to ride like this, bro. Especially in the new skills.
1: I had to push like physically and mentally to 200% to be able to finish. Even if I messed up the victory, this is one of the best things I have done. And secure some good points for the championship.
4: The podium was closer than I was expecting it to be. Had it not been my return and stuff, I'd have probably been pretty pissed how long I was still in the fight for to let it go. But where I've came from the last 7 months, I was pretty satisfied.
5: I think what a lot of people don't realize is just how committed all the top guys are. The injuries they ride through, the physical toll, the mental toll, that they will push for a result, they finish. Like, that's like true professionalism, you know, like they just get the job done.
6: It doesn't get any better than here in Spain as we ready for the contentious completion of the season.
7: 5 seconds!
8: So we're here at the final round. We've got a big fight on our hands between Mario and Wade. It's down to the wire.
9: I've never been in the position of sitting second in the championship.
1: The goal is to beat him at the end of the season.
0: Oh, that looks a risky line, that.
9: The human nature is to win.
4: I want to win. That's got to be my goal. Like, what would be the point of being here if it wasn't?
2: I don't think Manny is, like, cruising. If something goes wrong, he could lose it as well.
10: It's not always the talent deciding championships. It's who wants it the most.

0: It's all yours if you want it. It's all up to you. If you want it, go and get it.
1: It's kind of weird that you can be friends with, like, your biggest rival, just being girls.
2: We really paved a new path for the next generation.
3: Having a crew to do it with, that's what makes you love it.

0: We ready for the contentious completion of the season. The final stop of the 2024 FIM Hard Enduro World Championship.
1: 5 seconds!
2: Can you just tell me a little recap about the season?
3: I mean, where do we start?
4: There's the flag. Watch these horses flash.
3: Every part of nature we've conquered. So many highs and lows. We've had injuries. Bike problems. Yeah, these guys are going hard at it. Everything matters.
4: Watch the drop!
3: We've always put everything in, but it seems like there's even more to put into it. Man, talking about that, the hairs on my face are actually standing on end. We're here at the final round. We've got a big fight on our hands for second place between Mario and Wade. Wade has the advantage with points. He's got 4 points over Mario, but Mario's on home turf, knows this place really well.
5: Un fuerte aplauso para Mario Roma! Gracias, Mario.
3: But it's all about Manny getting the championship, and he's going to take it unless there's a major problem.
6: Tiene suelo en tu zona.

0: Yes.
1: Would you say that this is an almost perfect season again?
2: It's almost a perfect season.
3: I cannot believe he's done that!
4: Manuel Ladenbichler, 2024 Red Bull Erzberg champion.
5: Doesn't that look like a similar sight to what we've seen before?
6: Yeah. He's making a habit of it.
5: Yeah.
7: Speechless. I didn't even know if I can finish this week.
8: Like the previous seasons, Manny's just cool, calm, collective, knows how to get stuff done.
4: There's Manny!
9: What can you say? Like, he's doing something right, that's for sure. Unbeaten since 2021. It is pretty impressive given, like, a lot of our races have so many other variables, like, so many things can happen. Just shows the level that he's operating on. Why he's got a comfortable lead heading into this weekend. Barring any disaster, is going to be have 3 in a row. Is it 3 in a row or 2 in a row? 22, 23. Yeah, 3 in a row. Motherfucker.
10: Quite happy to have such a big lead because I missed one complete round of racing because of injury. Mixed year of emotions and a lot of things happened, but we're still leading and I hope we're gonna get a title on the weekend.
4: Ladenbichler legacy. If he wins in Spain, he will win his third consecutive world championship. That's fourth title in total. We're talking about more history possibly being made.
11: Yeah, he'll be the first party rider to win three titles in a row.

0: Christian. Rough as toast, that bit of trail.
1: We are 17 points ahead now, but you can make on a total race weekend 23 points. Trying our best to be the best guy out there.
2: So let's break down the format in qualifying, where points are still at stake and important for many riders.
3: I don't think many is like cruising. If something goes wrong, he could lose it as well. He still has to deliver. He still has to ride and stay out of trouble, do well. Or Mario or Wade could win it.
4: Sometimes it's like, yeah. It's like from this, on the all the ropes, I'm like just fighting like this. And then if I have to break, I always have to do this.
5: Mine has two broken ligaments, one in the ankle, one in the wrist. We know, but no one else knows.
1: Yeah, here we are. Another injury this year, which sucks. I got injured in Sea to Sky. I hurt my ankle, had a massive crash over the bars. Hurt my wrist as well. Really fought through my injuries. I pushed myself to win this race. Myself and the doctors and my physio, we all agreed that we wait until this season is over and then we see how long the recovery is gonna be and how long the rehab is gonna be. We sure have to fight through España now. I wouldn't say I'm fully prepared, but we are fighting for this bigger picture, which is a championship, and try everything to get this title because we are so close.

0: Well, championship situation leading into the final round. We've got a big fight on our hands still. It's down to the wire with Mario and Wade. Wade's had a really, really strong season. Finding some confidence. Being on a new team, it's giving him some fire in his belly. Sometimes you just need to change something to make some progress, and it looks like that's what's happened with Wade. And I think he's going to be really happy if he can keep Sherko behind him.
1: If you'd asked me after the first race in Wales, I would have almost said that Tao would come second overall in the championship. But it hasn't quite gone that way. For Wade to beat Tao and Mario, the year after he was dropped by Sherko, if he can turn around this and finish this and beat them both in the overall points, he's, I mean, good on him. I quite like that. It's all to play for, really. Wade's got 95 points, Mario has 91. The qualifying race, this probably suits Wade more. It's a bit faster, flatter. He's really good at the stuff. One of the best, if not the best.
2: I've never been in the position of sitting second in the championship. It's a lot better position than I ever could have imagined in general. In January, I didn't have any sponsors besides Red Bull. That was a challenge on its own in getting people on board to support me for the year.
3: It's Manuel Lettenbickler's championship title to lose, but one of the tightest battles is between Mario and Wade.
4: And only a couple of points separate them, and they're going to be scratching for every single point to get that runner-up spot.
5: Yeah, I'm glad to be battling with him. I hope I can beat him at the end of the season, but still, if I don't beat him, he deserves the spot. He's riding really good this season.
0: Wade's going to take it to Mario as best he can. He wants to prove a point. You know, he's still there, he's still in the thick end of it. He did a really good job in the qualification. He got a little bit more breathing room.

0: How was it?
1: Good. Quite a sketchy.
2: Slippery.
3: Many rocks in the way. So it's difficult to find the speed.
4: It was our fast.
5: I am really struggling to get some points in the prologues because the people is super fast. I feel all right, but not satisfied 100% about my season. The whole season, Theo rode amazing, weight as well, money for sure, and I am in the middle, you know, of them. But I like to win, I like to be in the front.
6: Mario's a strange one, eh? Because some races he's so unbelievably strong. And then some races it's like really like a different rider.
7: Mario coming through. Wade in a good position in fourth. It's like Mario in fifth.
5: I definitely need to change something because we all know that Mario likes the hard races and very long.
7: He's actually smiling!
5: But I have to be more ready for short races. I have to be more ready for prologues. I will try to improve and get better.
8: It's nice to see Wade coming back. On the other hand, Mario, who is really a never giving up. There is so much dedication. What I learned throughout my career, it's not always the talent deciding championships, it's who wants it the most.
9: So this being Billy's second hard enduro race after the return from injury, we've seen this before. His tenacity, his determination, and his willingness to put it all on the line and win is just such a cool thing to see.
10: Yeah, Billy's always that all or nothing kind of guy. We've seen what he's capable of. He came here to win this race.

0: from the start. I got their first two corners so good.
1: Oh, that was so good. The left hander was nice, but then the right.
0: The right was better.
2: Cool to see Billy coming back and absolutely stomping that qualification round. And I feel like when he's really on point, we're going to have a battle on our hands, I'm sure.
3: I want to win, without doubt. That's got to be my goal. Like, what would be the point of being here if it wasn't? I've made a lot of improvements since 2021, the last year I won. I just feel like I haven't had the opportunity to show that because I haven't stayed healthy for long enough. I find the fact I haven't been able to show that more annoying than the fact that I haven't been winning. I know there's still things I can improve on. But if I can stay healthy, if I can build momentum, then I know what I'm capable of. I can push and challenge for podium here. I've got a decent chance of winning this race.

0: So the culmination of the entire season has come down to this, the final race of the year, and rain overnight, not dampening the spirit of the fans, however, making things a little bit more difficult for the competitors.
1: The rain has changed the terrain completely. It's super slippery out there. All of these climbs, look at this arena. It's gonna make things super interesting.
2: The España Hot Enduro is such a technical race. Gnarly uphills, gnarly downhills. The track is short, the positions sticking way more together than in some longer races where the distance really makes a difference. Multi-lap race, go out there for 2 hours, really fight for the positions.
3: The human nature is to win, to be dominant, to fight. That's what makes racing so good. It's not a mass test where everyone can get 100%.
4: 5 seconds!
3: There can only be one.
0: The classic Hispania start from the cave. Riders leaving at intervals 2 hours to finish this lap format race.
4: Billy Bolt just coming in. Manny closing in on Billy. You've got the guys taking different lines. It's Manny in the lead.
5: Manny has been putting himself really in the best place possible on the start. The other riders, they need to also be working on getting some good starts. Put him under pressure from the beginning. Get in front of him and maybe they can crack him. You know, maybe not, because he knows how to control a race for sure.
0: And as expected, Manny riding ahead, but are we gonna see a push from Billy? The history between Billy Bolt and Manuel Lettenbickler was some really, really good rivalry there. We'd love to see it back.
6: They are so different one each other, but they're the two best riders in this specialty. They are teammates, friends, but even with your best friends, there is competition.
7: I kind of like that he is winning, because since 2018, it's only been me or him that's kind of won championships. The fewer people we can let into that club is pretty cool. But I want to beat him. I'm sick of seeing him win. Stop the streak.
0: Mario Roman, he is on the precipice to possibly take a second place in the overall championship. If he wins Hispania, he can beat Wade. He has been this close before.
1: And it's Mario's home race. He knows his way around this terrain. He's gonna push like mad.
8: The main race where there's more points available, Mario, this probably suits Mario better, and he has a better track record here.
3: Yeah, the last race, coming into it, it was a lot of nerves. Because I know the style of the race. Very tight and compact track, so very physical as well and trialsy. Can't say that's my stronger point. And especially with the weather. The rocks are so slippery and it's literally like ice, so there the trials technique does come in a bit more. pretty nervous. Probably more nervous than I am for any other normal race.
6: Every year I come back and I feel that I have a lot of chances to win. It's a terrain that I know. The format I like, it suits to me a lot. After my performance in Turkey, I feel very motivated. I feel that I can win and then become second overall in the championship.
5: Mario coming from Turkey, he knows what he did out there, and if he can replicate that out here with the Spanish fans behind him, we're in for a battle.
0: The ebb and flow between Manuel Lettbickler and Billy Bull, it doesn't cease to entertain. I think it's a testament to how challenging the conditions are right now.
1: Yeah, and we have to remember that Manny is also carrying an injury from sea to sky. I think he's in a little bit of pain, but he doesn't want to give an inch to Billy. He's going to try and hang on. But his body language is telling me there's something wrong.
5: It's one of the most draining races I've ever seen. The track's getting tacky, and that means it's sticking to the bike more, the bike's getting heavier. You get tired, and then you have to manhandle this bike around.
4: Can you see, guys, how much the trainer leaned back so much to get that tire to bite at the back?
0: And Roman in close pursuit. He knows what's at stake. This means so much for Mario.
1: He's got Manny in his sights now, and he's trying to close the gap.
6: At the beginning of the race, Billy and Manny were faster. I choose some good lines and I make some good passes.
2: I'm really blessed to be in this position, still winning and being the guy to beat, but I know that the moment is gonna come when I'm gonna lose.
5: Manny coming into this race injured with a foot and his wrist from Turkey, it was like that was already enough. But then to go down,
0: it is so hard to see this right now. Manuel Lettbickler, clearly the body language says it all. I mean, we're so used to seeing him infallible, unstoppable. The big question now, does Manny, can he continue the race? Can he even finish?
1: Well, if he doesn't finish the race and Wade Young finishes in second, Wade can take the championship. This is where the true grit of a hard enduro rider comes in, is to be able to push through this pain. It's a big ask.
4: Go, let me go, go!
3: How long? But now Billy is coming up. Then Mario and Manny here.
9: Go, go, go!

0: The climactic final lap is upon us. The big question, can Mario pass Billy and take the win, and in the process, beat Wade in the championship? It would be a massive upset.
1: I give my all, like 200% out there. It was brutal conditions. The whole track was no traction. You cannot control the bike.
2: Oh, that looked a risky line, that.
1: And when you start to increase the level or the speed, then you start making more mistakes.
3: Manny, you just rode with a survivor attitude.
2: Oh my word, that guy is riding in some serious pain. Last thing he needs going into that final lap.
3: Absolute warrior attitude. Needed to get the championship, needed to get the job done.
4: Manny's now on his final lap, pushing through the pain barriers. He knows that if he wants to win the world championship, he's got to make it to the finish line.
2: You can see how much it's so slippery. The surface is just grease.
4: Well, when you see Billy Bolt scrimming like that, then you know exactly how hard it is. He wants it so bad.
2: Breathe for recovery.
5: Billy, he will go from being clear, calm, on it, pushing for the lead, to then making this mistake, and his head goes. And he can never quite get back to where he was.
3: Yeah, just being Billy sometimes, doing amazing stuff, and then maybe making some mistakes. But this time, here in Hispania, I saw a different attitude completely. I saw a different Billy. He didn't really lose his patience at all. If he can bring that into 2025 and not be injured, I think the boys had better look out.
0: Billy Bolt, finally, gets to the last hill climb here at Hispania.
2: Not nice.
4: And he's managed to keep the bike up on that ledge there without having to go back down again.
0: Incredible determination. Perseverance personified. What a big win for Billy Bolt.
6: When I seen the weather this morning, I had a little smile on my face. I was brought up in the rain. We're from England. We're not scared of rain. So I knew just it was about being smooth, avoiding mistakes, staying calm and not letting it affect you too much. Yeah, what can I say? Got the job done, really happy. Like, from surgeries and looking at schedules and like timelines for coming back, feels good. Now let's get to work and

0: See you next year.
1: Mario arriving strong in a second place finish here in Hispania, but we won't know if he's second or third overall. We still have to wait for Wei Yang.
2: Yeah, we don't know how close Wei is. And wow, look at that crash there, so close to the top. Mario's gonna want to pick it up.
3: That's safe for now. That was a dodgy position there.
2: Incredible, incredible flurry of emotions here.
1: And there it is, an elated Spaniard.

0: Manny. Yeah, absolute warrior. The Hispania Hill, the final one. He knew he didn't have any push at that point. He just needed to make it clean. Take it to the finish, take it home.
1: Lockjawed at what we are witnessing. The fact that we've seen Manny go down with the injury earlier in the race and him persisting.
2: Unbelievable that he's managed to push through the pain.
3: Absolute class! That was beautiful.
2: And those people, without a doubt, would have pulled out of this race long ago. He is going to take the World Championship win here today.
4: World champion, bro. You can say it, bro.
5: Good job, bro. Yeah. Very good job. World champion again. Enjoy.
6: Manny deserves the title. Taking the challenge, going here, this is something extraordinary.
7: Manny!
8: I thought I'm probably gonna stop the race, but fight through and just tired. Tired and blessed.
1: And Wade Young in fifth place, and by doing so, keeps his second place in the overall championship title by one single point.
0: To come out second from looking at where I was in January, it's quite something, and super grateful for the people that believed in me. We're not maybe 100% there, but we also not that far off. I am at that level where I can taste it. Celebrate now and then focus on for next year.
9: I feel happy because it's top three in the world, which is a big achievement. But I have one goal still, to win a championship, and I will be trying hard the next years to achieve that.
0: Yeah, what's next for me? Do the same thing again? Because I'm probably pretty good at it.
10: Leading into 2025, hopefully everybody should be fit and we're gonna have a battle. I can't wait.

Endurance. 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Doing something hard or painful. Strange and unusual. Faced with challenges, we have shown unthinkable behavior. When our experience was unpleasant or painful, we have persevered. We have taken unconventional routes through wild, untamed lands to achieve our goals, showing us the full capability of mind, body, and spirit, provided each is fed with willpower and determination. At Erzberg, we carved through the madness and calamity of a mass start. We crawled and fought our way through the rocks and boulders. We traversed ravines and a torturous landscape without losing our way. In Romania's Carpathian Mountains, we displayed our endurance. We faced trials, adversity, and an endless wilderness. And pushed through, no matter how hard or painful it was. In the barren wastes of the Canadian Badlands, we have proven that no terrain is too bizarre or unsettling. We survived the wasteland and shown tenacity when the odds were stacked against us. This is Hard and Narrow.

0: He's so consistent and so strong. He's the guy with the crown that everyone's trying to nab off him.
1: He's obviously done three in a row. He's going for his fourth. He's in good shape. He's looking untouchable.
2: I think being German, things are in order and he's very prepared.
3: There's so much pressure, especially as a German-speaking guy coming to a race in Austria. There's like everybody more or less thinks that I'm Austrian. I'm living on the Austrian border, so I have a pretty good dialect as well. And you show up here and everybody, like, you just show up in the pits and it's like, you have it anyways this year again. But it's not easy. There's so many things can happen at Red Bull Ruhrgebiet.
1: The pressure for Manny is immense. He's got the target on his back.
4: I've spent my whole life riding bikes, and then finally to become a professional at a sport, it's a mental feeling. Obviously, my training's been different this year, riding 3-4 times a week on the bike, and then trials, cycling, gym work. Yeah, I'm feeling super good on the bike. My fitness is good, the team's good. Obviously, looking to progress on my last year's result, which was an 8th. I think for sure top 5 is possible, but I'll definitely be pushing for the podium.
2: No question that Ruhrgebiet is not the pinnacle of the sport.
5: It's probably the biggest event in hard enduro in the world.
0: Your family's at home watching it on TV. All your friends from school are watching it on television.
6: Riders who are absolutely stoked, their friends and family, young kids. Like, this is the die-hard fans of enduro and off-road.
0: Everyone in the sport knows what happens.
7: And even people that know nothing about dirt biking, they watch it because they're just like, what's that crazy stuff you guys are doing in that mine?
2: It's not just a motorbike race, it's a full event.
1: It's a festival with a load of bikes and crazy motorheads around. Kicks off with a rocket ride, which is literally racing side by side up the rocket ride, and then we're straight into 2 runs on the prologue. The best one counts.
0: The prologue is really

0: fast. It's scary fast. It's dangerous. You know the whole time that there's 1,500 other people all trying to do the same thing, all trying to get onto that front row. Every time you make a mistake, you make a bobble, you roll off the throttle a bit, you're like, oh, that's probably 10 guys gone past me. So for Sunday's main race, straight down into the mine for only 500 riders, rows of 50. You have 4 hours to get from the bottom of the quarry all the way around the track and make it back to the finish.
1: The start here at Erzberg is super important. It's hard though because there's 49 other guys beside you that they all want to get a good start.
2: From the second they lift the flag, it's going to be maximum intensity, 110% until you hopefully reach the checkered flag.
3: Push hard in the beginning, then you need to be strong enough and fit enough that you get through Karlsdana, don't damage the bike.
4: It's just that physical grind near the end of the race.
0: And the best man and the first man to the finish of the Erzberg Rodeo is the winner.
5: Every year, around 1,500 riders take on the mountain, flying up a high-speed gravel and dirt course, all fighting for a spot in the big race. Only the fastest 500 make the cut. The rest, well, they turn into spectators, watching the chaos unfold from the sidelines. This is where pure speed takes centre stage. Riders like Josep Garcia, Andrea Verona, and Daniel Sanders pushing their bikes and their bodies to the absolute limit, carving their way to the top of the leaderboard. But here's the thing. You don't have to be the fastest. You just need to be fast enough. Finish in the top 50 and you earn a spot on the coveted front row for Sunday's main event, the Erzberg Rodeo. That's where the strategy kicks in. Riders like Manuel Lettenbickler and Mitch Brightmore know that it's not just about speed. It's about timing, tactics, and saving enough energy for when it really counts, the brutal climb to glory. And these are the results of the prologue. These dictate the start list for Sunday's main event. One of the most unique elements of the Erzberg Rodeo is the festival atmosphere and the close interaction with the fans, a connection that sets hard enduro apart from many other disciplines.
4: I love the fans here. We're superstars in our own world, but our own world's a lot different.
6: Erzberg, I've been here, what, 5 times? Now, you do get used to it, but it is pretty surreal. People that ride, especially, you know, the top guys, watching them ride is pretty insane.
3: When the MotoGP guys go racing, they have thousands of fans cheering them on. Yeah, at Erzberg, we also have thousands of fans, so it's really cool. It's an electrifying atmosphere. The stakes are a lot higher with so many people watching.
4: At the end of the day, we're really not that high on the scale of things, so for us to have all the attention, I think it's really cool.
5: Famous starting flag drops, and the quarry at Erzberg fills with the deafening roar of motorbikes at full throttle.
7: Billy's in the lead, look back and having fun!
5: Billy opened the race at an incredible pace, leading the field through the first checkpoints in record time. Behind him, it's Teo, Manny, Johnny, Mitch and Tristan. Billy is undoubtedly setting the pace at the front. But 16 minutes into the race and the order is starting to shift, Manny slips past Teo to take over second for the moment. Right behind him on the same climb, Johnny Walker struggles and is forced to try again. 30 minutes into the race, Manny and Billy have hit the new Karlsdana light section and the pressure is on. Lettenbickler is closing in fast, breathing down Billy Bolt's neck. This is turning into a bar brawl on the rocks. But Billy makes a small mistake and chooses the wrong line.
8: There it is, yeah.
9: Yeah, the pass.
8: And that's what we say about maybe a wrong line choice there by Billy. I mean, look at what Billy had to ride back off.
5: Manny now has room to extend his lead, but Billy bounces back quickly, refusing to let him get away. He knows he has to stay close and keep the pressure on. Otherwise, the race could slip through his fingers. At checkpoint 11, the climb is called double fault. But for Billy, it turns into a full-blown meltdown. While Manny sails up first try, Billy stumbles. It takes him four attempts to finally make it to the top, and it costs him an excruciating 3 minutes. The leaders have arrived in the infamous Carl's Dinner, and Manny is busy putting on a masterclass, gliding effortlessly through the brutal rock garden. He's now 8 minutes ahead, and the cheers are growing louder. This lead might be untouchable for the three-time Erzberg Rodeo winner. Behind Billy Bolt in second, Tristan holds third place with a similar gap, both front runners with a solid cushion. But Manny is putting on a show.
10: Manny looks like he's just got out the top. Billy can hear him. He's lining up at the back. Yes! Whoa. He's close there. He's going to come back down. This is really hard.
5: Billy seems to have lost some of his rhythm, and he has to dig deep to fight his way through the same sections.
10: He's got three or four more meters to get up here, and he knows he's basically home. This must feel special. Yeah? How's it? He knows it. He knows it.
5: There's no stopping Manuel Lettenbickler now as he powers to his fourth triumph at the iconic Red Bull Erzberg Rodeo.
11: And there it is, Carl Kadok with the checkered flag. It is official. Manuel Lettenbickler, your 2025 Red Bull Erzberg Rodeo champion for the fourth time in a row.
5: Billy arrives at the finish almost 13 minutes later. And while the battle for victory is already written, the fight for third place is still unfolding. Tristan Hart confidently storms towards the final podium spot, every second bringing him closer, until a loose sprocket forces an unexpected timeout. Meanwhile, Teo Kovachev seizes the moment, charging past. With Mitch Brightmore right on his heels. A new battle erupts. With sheer determination on full display, the fight for the podium rages on.

0: Theo built a little gap.
1: I think he's got it. Anything that's going to stop him now is a little wrong turn.
2: Oh, what?
1: My words weren't called.
2: Oh, man.
1: That was so good. Theo got a bit of a fright there. He was like, yo, almost lost the podium spot there.
2: One last lap. Theo Kovachev, just feet ahead. Official, third and four. Theo Kovachev, his first podium finish, Red Bull Erzberg Rodeo.
1: It's just crazy. Like, if I'm thinking to get another win here and a fourth win here in Red Bull Erzberg Rodeo in a row, it's unreal. And I was crying at one point when I was on the phone with my fiance. Just like, just so much pressure. And nobody's saying that there is pressure, but it's just ridiculous. You know, me as a German-speaking guy, racing for KTM, like, in Austria, it's mad.
3: So, confirmation of the results from the Red Bull Erzberg Rodeo. Manuel Lettenbickler with his fourth victory in a row. Billy Bolt claims second and Theo Kovachev in third.
4: You've got Billy, who historically has never done really well here, but always shows, you know, he has the potential if he can keep it together, but it's his consistency perhaps that might hold him back.
5: It's been quite a lot of interruptions for me in hard enduro. Seem to have been injured like the last 3 years. 2021, the last time that I raced here and was somewhat healthy. Just being able to have some solid time training has been really nice.
4: Mario, who is like the evergreen, eternal like guy who's always there. He's always ready to pounce if someone makes a mistake. He's hungry, he's always super fit.
6: Last year we showed that three of the 4 days, Serco beat KTM. Theo win 2 times and I win 1 time, so we are open for the battle. To win here will be a dream because this one for sure is one of the most popular. So if I win this, mean that you are really, really good.
4: Theo Kovachev, I would probably say, is maybe the second chance. If Manny has an issue, I would probably put my money on Theo to be the one to capitalize.
7: I have already done quite a few podiums. I have been a podium guy in this race, and I win 2 stages the last 2 years. So I know that I can win, and I want to do more of that. I give my best. I ride as fast as I can in the mountains, and we'll see what will happen.
3: For some, this is freedom in its purest form. Engines roaring, mountains rising like giants. The Carpathians stretching endlessly into the glory of the rising sun. But make no mistake, this is the toughest hard enduro in the world. Only the strongest, the most fearless dare to face it, where every second, every choice counts. This is Red Bull Romaniacs.
4: Red Bull Romaniacs is based in Sibiu, in central Romania. It borders just on the north of the Carpathian Mountains, which are maybe the best place in the world to ride motorbikes. So you have this amazing playground right on its doorstep. This place is so good for riding. The trails and the terrain, how the dirt is made up, what the soil is like.
8: Talk about the soil, it's just so soft. Look at the dirt. It's like potting mix.
4: It's like really dry, super like, it's like this fluff. So Red Bull Romaniacs is a hard enduro rally. It starts with a prologue on Tuesday.
9: It's in the middle of the city. They close the road down. They build a super unique track with lots of different features. It all creates for a mega spectacle for the fans. But you need to get through the prologue properly to get a good start time.
4: And this determines the starting order for off-road day one.
9: Then you flip this race completely, and then you've got 4 days in the wilderness, in the Carpathian Mountains. They're always, always at Romaniacs put a hard day in on day one, just to give you that shock to the system. And then you roll into day two, you wake up, you put your leg over the bike, you touch the handlebars and you go, ooh, that hurt, that hurts, this hurts, that hurts. Oh, you get on with day two. Then by day three, you wake up, you get on the bike, you go, oh, that's not hurt, that hurts, yeah, but I know that, it was like yesterday, same thing. And then you get going, and then you do day three.
5: Before the last day, I was so tired. Slept through my alarm, woke up, had a cold bath, fell asleep in a cold bath, fell asleep in the car on the way to the start line.
9: One more day to go. You get on the bike, you don't even feel the pain anymore. It's just done. And then before you know it, you're at the finish line, and that is a Red Bull Romaniacs.
3: Before the battle hits the wilderness, it's prologue time.
0: Best in the world are lining up behind me to start Red Bull Romaniacs Prologue 2025. This one's going to be mad, let me tell you.
3: Billy hits the gas, grabs the whole shot, and never looks back. Behind him, Mitch and Manny trade blows, wheel to wheel, neither willing to blink.
0: Mitch, Manny, Teo, Sonny, Mario. All super close, really good racing.
3: The prologue sets the start order for off-road day one, with a twist. Third place starts first, second follows,

0: winner goes third, so the pressure is on.
1: Billy pulling some big time. Freight train here.
0: Billy Bolt is in a league of his own. His super enduro skills are on full display. Smooth, precise, unstoppable. In the end, Billy takes the win. Mitch takes second. Manny third.
1: It worked out pretty good. Just avoided lappers, tried to not get caught up with anybody. Luckily, the track flowed pretty good. It's always nice to start off with a win.
0: So the start order is set, which means it's time to leave the city noise behind and head to the wilds of the Carpathians for off-road day one of four.
1: Ciao, guys.
2: What is Mega for 2025? In Red Bull Romaniacs, we've got the adventure bike class and we've got big names like Sam Sunderland, Johnny Walker, and obviously Paul Therese back for more at Romaniacs.
3: It makes it super special because until this year, I was completely alone riding on a big bike.
4: Having an adventure class involved with Romaniacs is good because it brings in a new audience.
5: The adventure market is getting bigger and bigger each year. It seems to be the part of off-road motorcycling that's growing the fastest at the moment. We can maybe give these guys an experience. They can get a taste of what we've been doing for years here on enduro bikes as well.
3: I think ultimately it will be really nice. We have Johnny Walker, Albert, and Otto Sunderland. So big names on the new classes. I think it's super interesting also for the brands because we have all the brands more than on the enduro classes.
4: Coming here with a couple of wins under my belt over the years, I've probably had 8 or 9 finishes here. I do know a lot, but obviously I don't really know what I'm getting myself in for with being on a totally new bike, and I don't know how it reacts in like difficult situations.
2: Big bikes versus the normal bikes. The normal bikes are around 120 kilos with all the kit on. The adventure bikes are somewhere in 250 kilos. They're a big old lump and they take some stopping for sure. That's going to be the number one. The acceleration is no problem. They've got lots of power for acceleration. But then also with all that acceleration comes the problem of traction. They can't run too soft of mooses because they'll destroy them. So they've got to change the whole setup.
6: You know, we put off-road tires on it, change the suspension a little bit because obviously we're going a little bit faster hitting stuff. You have to adapt your position and brake a bit earlier, be a bit more cautious in some places. There's some sections out there which you're on like a gravel piece and you start clicking through the gears and you're doing 100, 120 and then all of a sudden there's a heap of rocks or it's all blown out and you sort of get on the brakes and you go, oh, I can't slow down quite as quick.
3: You have to ride always with technique because you cannot do mistakes. If you do a mistake, you pay really hard. So you have to be all the time really focused on the race, on the bike. You cannot go down.

0: Well, good morning, everybody. We're here. It's off-road day one. I believe in for a big morning, eh?
1: Yeah, I reckon it might be the hardest morning we've had ever. Definitely for the last few years, I'd say. They're getting hit straight in the face, so yeah, it's gonna be full on.
2: It's on. Manny leads into the golden light. Mitch and Billy chase. The gold class is unleashed. Manny wastes no time pushing from the front and building a lead within the first few climbs. His riding flows smoothly, and he makes even the toughest terrain look easy. 20 minutes in, and the first real battle unfolds. Billy is being chased on the downhills by Teo. With Billy in his sights, Teo makes the pass. Now he's locked onto Mitch Brightmore's rear wheel, waiting to strike. A dramatic fight builds, with neither rider willing to give an inch.
3: On the right.
2: At the base of the new skydive section, a brutal uphill, the drama peaks. Manny out in front, storming.

0: charges ahead like a true champion, carving out a gap and setting the pace. Billy battles through the rugged terrain, holding his ground in third, refusing to let the mountain slow him down. Teo rides with precision and determination, fighting for every meter to stay in second. In the end, it's Manny who leaps into first with a commanding lead. Teo takes second and Billy secures third. A thrilling conclusion to the Red Bull Romaniacs off-road day one. After day one's grind, a calm morning sets the stage for the next showdown.
1: Well, guys, we're here. It's off-road day two.
2: This is where we come to Romania. This kind of stuff. These just endless, rolling, rooty, steep hill climbs.
0: Manny, the winner of day one and overall leader, is the first to leave the line on day two. And the chasing pack follows Manny into the wild terrain of the Carpathians. The chase begins with purpose. Teo, Billy, and Mario carving their way through the mountains, steadily gaining time. But Manny remains composed, tackling the climbs with textbook technique, speed, timing, body position, all in perfect sync. Teo and Billy struggle on the same uphill. But Mario in fourth delivers a masterclass of his own, fastest of the morning on day two. Billy Bolt, Teo Kabachiev and Mario Roman all pushing hard through the live maniac stage to try and catch Manny, but with limited success. Billy secures second place, while the Sherco team take third and fourth. With Mario grabbing the final podium spot of the day, it pushes Teo into third place overall.
3: This year, the afternoon of off-road day two, it's interesting because they have a marathon stage, which means at service point on off-road day two, the riders will see their support teams at service point for the last time until the service point the next day on day three. That evening, they don't have mechanical support. They don't have the mechanics with the van full of spares and parts. So if something goes wrong with the bike, they break something or they want to adjust something, they need to improvise it and do it the best they can themselves.
4: More than ever with the marathon stage, you've got to be looking after your tyre because it needs to last a long time. You've got to look after the way you're using the clutch because you do abuse the clutch quite a bit in this race. And also just looking after where chain and sprockets are hitting things on the rocks.
3: It's cool because I think in hard enduro, it still has this some camaraderie, and even though they might be tough competitors on the track, I'm sure like if they need something or some advice or a hand, they'll be there to help each other. At the end of the day, I think they all want to see each other do well, get to the finish. At the end of the day, it's still an adventure.
1: Well, good morning, everybody. Off-road day three. We've tipped over well and truly the halfway point in Red Bull Romaniacs for 2025.
0: And Manny leads the standings and opens the charge on day three. Hunting him down are this trio, Billy Bolt, Mario Roman and Teo Kabachiev. They share one goal, push the pace and reel in the leader. Billy launches full throttle, hoping to close the 17-minute gap to Manny. If he can do it, he keeps his hopes of the overall win alive. Behind him, the chasing Sherkos. Mario leads the charge, but Teo is on the move. They're both chasing down Billy, who holds second in the overall standings, just 9 minutes ahead. Teo is hungry to reclaim that second spot, flying through the woods, chasing Manny and Billy's times. But fate has other plans. Mario is the first to arrive, checking on his teammate and ensuring that he's safe. Once the emergency services are on their way, he's back on his bike, relentless, pushing forward, chasing down Manny and Billy, refusing to let the race slip away. Up front, Billy is gaining ground.

0: on Manny, and he's leading on corrected time. The two battle all the way to the finish of day three. Manny does cross the finish line first, but it's Billy who's the fastest of the day, cutting the overall gap by 3 minutes. With no teammate to lean on, Mario digs deep, and he's on pace to post the fastest time by the end of day three. So after 3 days, Manny leads, followed by Billy, Mario, Mickey, Graham and Mitch. All set for the final showdown. The last day is coming.
1: Kirsten Landman, I am born in South Africa and I've been racing hard enduro since I was 22, so 12 years. I got on a bike when I was 8. I was close with my cousin and he got a bike at the age of 4, and when I saw his bike, I fell in love. Yeah, so in 2013, racing a race called the Desert 1000 in Botswana. It's in between trees, thick sand, and I came into an S-bend, and my front washed, and there was a tree stump about this high next to me. Fell over, and I impacted it with my stomach. Couldn't carry on riding. Got taken out in a rally car, because that's the only way they could get to me. I'd severed my pancreas off my small intestine. All my organs had gone septic. I was put into induced coma for 2 weeks. As soon as I opened my eyes, I was like, just want to get back on the bike. That was a big thing, mentally, trying to get over it. High-speed stuff was a huge thing for me because I crashed going fast. So I thought, how can I really get over my fear of going fast? And then I entered the Dakar Rally. Yeah. I decided to do the Dakar, raced to 2020, finished. And then I wanted to go back, and then I did 2023. So I've done two Dakars. Romaniacs, my first one was in 2014, and this year now is my ninth. So I've done nine, finished seven, so two DNFs, but that's a part of the sport, and I love Romania. It's a love-hate relationship. It really tests you in every way. The weather's working in my favour as a South African. You know, we like the hot heat. So if it stays like this, and touch wood, we don't get any rain, then it should be good. I just want to finish.
2: Good morning, everybody. Off-road day four. Anything can happen on the final day. Main goal is to just...
3: Bring it home.
2: Bring it home.
3: Get it home. They put so much effort in. It's been such a long week. Mm. Just get it to the finish. No big mistakes. Enjoy the ride.
2: Enjoy the ride. See you there. See you at the finish line, everybody.
0: Billy leads off on the final day, almost 14 minutes down on Manny. His mission? To catch the leader or at the very least lock in his first podium at Romaniacs. But closing the gap starts to feel like a distant dream. The past few days have taken their toll. Meanwhile, Manny is riding with fresh momentum, clocking the fastest splits through the early checkpoints. Mario, currently third overall, is charging hard. He pulls back 5 minutes on Billy in the morning, but with the 27-minute deficit, second place seems out of reach. Billy in second and Mario in third are still locked in their own duel. The podium order may have seemed settled, but out on the course, no one is backing down. Every slip is an opportunity. Manny charges through the iconic Gusta Rita finish, taking his victory lap in style.
2: He's gonna jump up here next to me, and then I think line it up and have a go. Let's see, eh? Insane, he just did it in one. That was not meant to happen.
0: After winning three of the four off-road days, Manny Lettenbickler secures his sixth Red Bull Romaniacs crown. Billy Bolt takes second, finally stepping onto the Romaniacs podium. And Mario Roman, drained but relentless, secures third after a brutal ride through the Carpathians.
2: I think the pace made it way more harder this year, and it was a hard fight this week, and it was so intense, like just crazy intense. So I'm over the moon right now, and
4: had such a good day. I could really push hard and could really pull another gap, and it's quite cool to show who's the top man out here.
5: Been a struggle for me this race in the past, so I have some really strong moments from this week. Definitely some areas to improve, but it's also good that I know what they are, and the work continues for next year.
6: You train so hard, but then you arrive here and it's like a punch in the face. It was a brutal race, brutal week. Every day you wonder how it's possible that we finish such a hard thing. I am super proud and I rode amazing the whole week.
0: The Red Bull Romaniacs 2025 gold class podium is locked in. Manny Lettenbickler takes the win, Billy Bolt grabs second, and Mario Roman rounds out the top three. Red Bull Romaniacs 2025 is in the books, but the journey isn't over. While the enduro riders battled it out on the toughest trails, another challenge was unfolding in Romania's wild mountains. Adventure bikes took on the same brutal terrain. Massive machines, unforgiving trails, and riders pushing themselves to the absolute limit. Paul Torres set the tone from the very first day, storming into the lead with absolute control, finishing a full 8 minutes ahead of the rest of the field. For Johnny Walker, day one told a different story. With a bigger bike, fresh setup, and the unfamiliar feel, it took him a day to adapt, yet he still finished in second place and was clearly hungry for more. From day two on, Johnny found his rhythm and his flow and began to dominate, taking stage after stage, which in turn meant day after day. It set up a nail-biting finish between Torres and Walker as they battled across Romania's toughest trails. At every timed section, the margins felt razor thin. But in the end, Johnny's charge wasn't quite enough. Paul Torres' early dominance and unshakable pace secured him the overall victory. Meanwhile, in the adventure light class, Sam Sunderland, a two-time Dakar Rally champion, showed what experience and precision could do. From start to finish, he commanded the race, leading every day and taking a flawless overall win.
7: This race is super high up on the list of races I want to win in the year, just being the home race, being a sick Red Bull race, doing hill climbs, which I like more than anything. So it's like one of three maybe that I really want to do good at. Last time we were here, I had a throttle issue that kind of didn't help me. The year before that, I hit one of my Canadian friends that kind of screwed me. So kind of always had stuff happen here. I think being on home turf is sometimes a disadvantage, but most of the time it's an advantage.
8: I'm still trying to be at the top of my game, but there's that little bit in my back of my head saying, like, you're old, you have kids, you gotta slow down a little bit. But when I know I have 100% confidence in something, I fully go for it. A win would be insane, especially like riding the 450 and probably top two or three of my whole career if I was able to pull it off. I'm anticipating a battle. I'll be hooting and hollering behind them or trying to hold them off behind me.
7: You're driving in farmland for like 2 hours and it's just flat and flat and flat.
9: The roads are super straight. And then all of a sudden,
8: it's like being on the moon.
7: These badlands with these crazy features on these hills.
9: And it just looks like such a hard enduro heaven. So really cool format here at Red Bull Outliers. We've got a 4 kilometer prologue track.
8: The first day is essentially just a short prologue to kind of get you out there, get a little comfortable, and kind of set the tone of the race.
9: Fastest man gets the best gate pick for Saturday's final race.
8: And then obviously the most important part of the race is a multi-lap race.
9: They've got to tick off the checkpoints, get through the course.
8: It starts out fun and easy, and as the race goes on, it keeps escalating.
7: Lots of these hills are pretty mentally, like, scary for a lot of people.
8: The very final lap, it throws you into a section called Extinction, which is the gnarliest part of the whole course.
9: And then finally, the final hill is going to open, and the winner to the top of that is your man.
2: Hello, everybody, and welcome to Red Bull Outliers. We're here in the Badlands, where the Hard Enduro Showdown is about to begin. Let's get into it.
0: The prologue decides the starting order. And already, every eye is on Tristan. The hometown hero is the first to take on the course.
2: He's off. Let's see how long we can hang with this guy. You've got to go so steady. Precisely. He doubles over that thing. That was sick.
0: Tristan lives up to his status and rides smoothly and effortlessly through the 4 kilometer loop. Cody Webb follows on his 450, proving that he is a contender. But on the heavier bike, he loses some of the agility shown by Tristan and ends up with the fifth fastest time. Still, enough for a spot on the front row of the grid.
2: Whoa, you can see that! Cody shouting! Whoa, whoa, whoa! Got a nice flow on.
0: But it is Tristan who dominates the prologue with the fastest time, earning the best starting position for the main race. Up next, an historic first, the pro women's class chasing top starts.
2: So we've got the ladies kicking off now here. Easy! Yes! Just commitment. Ooh! How's it going out there? You enjoying it?
10: Oh, yeah.
2: Keep it rolling.
0: In the women's pro class, it's Olshi Hampson who sets the pace with the fastest prologue time, followed by Magali LaRoche and Corey Irriton. Back to the men, and the favourites have got their first taste of tomorrow.
11: Way sketchier than I remember. Just so many blind rises. You have to go so much slower than I remember it. And it's like you just go a couple kilometers an hour too fast, and there's just like, it just drops off the other side, but you can't see it, so.
8: Yeah, it was fun. Like, definitely a little cold this morning, so I was not warmed up at all. My fingers were almost numb that whole time. But tomorrow, it's gonna be a little bit more do or die. So if you don't make something, you can lose a lot more time than what you can lose today.
0: Let's take a look at the official prologue standings. Tristan Hart and Brandon Petrie take first and second ahead of a wave of Americans. And in the women's, Olshi Hampson takes first ahead of Magali LaRoche and Corey Irriton. The sport keeps growing, and as more women take on hard enduro, they are inspiring the next generation.
12: When I started riding, there's hardly any women riding, and now you have women who started riding and they have children and they're getting their little girls into riding too. As girls see other girls riding, definitely inspires them. Rebecca Jean from Pemberton, BC. Started riding dirt bikes about 15 years ago, on and off. As I progressed, the harder technical riding really captivated me. Just the opportunity to be here and have a women's class is amazing. And just to ride something different and see how my skills stand up and where I can improve and progress and hopefully come back and continue to get better.
13: Excited! My name is Magali LaRoche. I'm from Quebec. Growing up, my dad was a champion in trial. I kind of always thought it was super cool. But obviously, I lost my dad when I was pretty young. In 2020, that's when me and my husband decided to get into dirt biking. That's kind of how I started and then slowly progressed. Like this weekend, it's pretty good. I think there's like 8 or 9 of us, but usually there's not that many girls. It'd be like 3, 4. Definitely wish that there's more girls that get into it. So it'd be pretty nice to start having a little bit more girl to just try to push the limit. So hopefully I can inspire other girls to just try to get out of their comfort zone and just try a race like that.
0: At the iconic Outliers start, the first ever pro women's class lines up. 10 riders have made it to the grid, and the tension is high. With the crack of the gun, they launch into the race at full throttle. From the very first turn, the lead pack takes shape, an all-Canadian battle between Olshie Hampson, Magali LaRoche, and Corey Irriton.
2: So are the girls giving some guys some stick here? Got a mission.
0: The pro women's category starts 3 minutes after the amateur men, and by the time they reach the first outlier called Moose, they've already caught their colleagues.
2: What's going on here?
0: The steep climb immediately creates a bottleneck, making it difficult to pass and even harder to fight your way up.
2: So that's one of the leading jobs. Leaving Moose now. Still got a little bit more to do.
0: Corey, back after a long break from racing, handles the chaos the fastest, while Olshie and Magali remain stuck in the crowd. By clearing the first checkpoint faster than anyone else, Corey takes a commanding lead that carries her all the way to a logical conclusion. Victory at Red Bull Outliers. Behind her, 33-year-old Canadian Magali LaRoche pushes hard, attacking the brutal climbs to move into second. Olshie Hampson battles on to secure third, completing the first ever women's podium at Red Bull Outliers.
10: It was terrifying but exhilarating all at the same time. And yeah, I'm proud of the accomplishment. It was a big day.
13: I'm pretty happy with my second place because it's my first podium, so I'm all over the moon.
10: All types of epic. You don't really know what you're capable of until you do it, and I really surprised myself, and yeah, super stoked, and I would definitely come back and do this race again.
0: Confirmation of the results and the prologue gets flipped on its head. Olshie Hampson in third, Magali LaRoche in second, and Corey Irriton taking the win.
2: Good morning, everybody. We're out here at the Badlands. Red Bull Outliers is stacking up behind me. Let's get into the action. Boom!
0: Just a couple of minutes away from the start at Red Bull Outliers, and the focus is on Tristan as he lines up for his home race.
2: We're going to get a shotgun start. It always makes me jump, but it's funny as. Engines are going to be off. Dead engine start.
0: A shotgun blast launches the riders into battle. 10 brutal sections. The so-called outliers stand in their way. And in the end, it will be the final obstacle, extinction, that will decide the winner. Right from the gun, Tristan takes control of the race, living up to his billing as the favourite. Cody pushes hard, knowing he must cling to Tristan's wheel, because even the slightest error could open the gap in the very first lap.
2: Cody's in the dust, he's hanging back, but he's right there if Tristan makes one mistake.
0: At the wall, a brutal uphill, Tristan takes the longer but easier path and clears it at his first attempt. Cody pushes hard on his 454-stroke bike. He hunts for an advantage, attempting a shorter, steeper line, but he struggles and loses precious time to the leader. Calm and in control, Tristan commands the race, pulling further and further away from the chasing field. Cody, aboard his powerful 4-stroke, keeps pushing forward, but lap by lap, he's losing ground. Almost halfway into the race, the gap has already stretched to 5 minutes. But Webb keeps pushing. He knows the race isn't decided until the finish line. His lap time in round 4 is nearly the same as Tristan's, a clear reminder that anything can still happen. After starting in 8th position on the grid, Braxton Hintz has proved himself against a solid field. He's holding strong in 3rd and looks determined to secure a podium. The seasoned Arizonan James Flynn holds fourth place. And after traveling nearly 2,000 kilometers

0: is to be here. You get the feeling anything short of a podium would be considered a disappointment. The final hill between our hard enduro heroes and the finish is the infamous Extinction Outlier, a climb that has decided past races. But with his commanding lead, Tristan has little to fear.
1: Here he goes. All right. We're going to pivot.
0: With a burnout for the crowd, Tristan soaks up the cheers of his countrymen and women as he powers to the top. For the first time since 2021, Tristan Hart has won his home race and is crowned the 2025 Red Bull Outliers champion. Just behind, Cody Webb has ridden a flawless race. Unable to catch Tristan, he's kept everyone else in his dust and never faltered. Under the watchful eye of his friend, he makes it to the finish, claiming second place. Braxton is the next rider to arrive at the Extinction Outlier, but he has company. James Flynn is right on his heels. Riding in such close proximity means even the smallest mistake could decide the podium. The pressure proves too much for James. He falters. While Braxton clears the section with ease. Flynn risks it all on his second attempt. But things take a turn for the worse as the podium begins to slip through his fingers. But the drama isn't over. Braxton runs into trouble of his own, struggling on the final approach to the checkered flag. And like that, the door is open again, giving Flynn another glimpse of the podium.

0: With the roaring Canadian crowd pushing him on, Braxton Hintz manages to lock it down and claim third place.
1: Pretty much rode as smooth as I could. Really, other than the last lap, I think I made one or two mistakes, but didn't make any mistakes pretty much the whole race, and pretty happy to be done now. That felt like a long time.
2: I felt like I didn't really have it into me today. Like, I couldn't push, like, and I think maybe the bike was pretty stiff and rigid, so, like, the harder I tried to push, the more feedback I was getting.
0: So, confirmation of the 2025 Red Bull Outliers results. Tristan Hart takes victory ahead of Cody Webb in second, while Braxton Hintz claims third. That's a wrap for the 2025 Hard Enduro season. We'll see you next year for more nail-biting Hard Enduro action on Red Bull TV.
3: Are you serious? He just did a whip on that thing! No pain, no point, no fear, no fame, no story, no blood, no gaze, no glory, no fire, no flame, never overthrow me. This is my name, this is my story, this is my town, my territory. Welcome to the show, welcome to the end of the road. You wanna win it all, you better be ready to go.
4: Louisville, USA. Sitting on the banks of the mighty Ohio River, this is the largest city in Kentucky and the gateway to the South. Today, for the first time in its history, the city plays host to an event like no other, as 40 teams of friends, family and work buddies duke it out in an aerial dogfight of epic proportions. All will pilot homemade flying machines off this colossal runway in the quest for human-powered flight. But only one will walk away as champion. Who shall emerge as the pride of Kentucky? And who will end up as the laughingstock of the state? This is Red Bull Flugtag.

0: Hello and welcome to Louisville, a city famed for its bourbon whiskey, the Kentucky Derby horse race, and of course, the late great Muhammad Ali.
1: And in the spirit of the people's champ, today teams from across the USA will be hoping to float like a butterfly rather than sink like a stone as they compete in the world's greatest air show, Red Bull Flugtag.
0: Now, in just a few moments' time, the first of our teams are going to be throwing themselves off this 6-metre platform into the Ohio River in front of tens of thousands of fans. And I've got to say, the air is thick with anticipation amongst both the competitors and the spectators. It's also thick with humidity because it is absolutely cooking out here. Vic, you've been hanging out with the teams though. Is there a sense of optimism amongst them?
1: Let me tell you. Okay, so there's about half a mile of river between us right here and the opposite bank over there, at which point Kentucky actually becomes Indiana. And I've met more than a couple of very cocky characters who genuinely believe that they've built crafts that are going to be able to cross that border.
0: Don't rule it out. Anything can and usually does happen at Flugtag. Now, if you're new to all of this, here's a quick guide to the rules and history of this incredible event.
2: In a day and age when technology has made mankind the master of the sky, it's fair to say we've lost a certain je ne sais quoi when it comes to the experimentation and flamboyance of aviation's earliest pioneers. But one event seeks to turn back the clock and inject the fun back into the fundamental principles of flight. Red Bull Flugtag. German for Flying Day, Flugtag challenges artists and engineers alike as teams of friends, family and colleagues try to create a homemade flying machine that not only looks great, but flies too. Since its first event in 1992, Flugtag has gone on to be watched by millions around the world, from California to Cape Town, Miami to Moscow. Fun might be the order of the day, but this is most definitely a competition. And to decide a winner, a panel of judges scores each team on three categories, including design of the craft, a 30-second pre-flight performance, and last but not least, the total distance flown. And despite what you're thinking, some of these machines can and do fly. Exhibit A, the current world flight record of a colossal 78 meters, set in 2013 in Long Beach, California. At the end of the day, the team with the most points combined with the total distance flown will be crowned today's Red Bull Flugtag champion.
0: Having absorbed all of that information, you can now consider yourself a bona fide Flugtag expert.
1: Right, let's get straight to the flight deck for our first team.
3: And our first team today are Millennial Falcons, who are preparing with their performance on the launch ramp over the Ohio River, which is about 1,000 miles long. It's from Pennsylvania to Illinois. And we reckon today that if you can travel about 20 metres of the 1,000 miles, you'll win. So that's about as simple as it's going to be today. Good conditions here. A bit of a headwind is always good, but nothing too strong. And off go Millennial Falcons with Becker as the pilot. Off they go! Not too bad at all. And she gets the comfortable landing because of the design. The wings on the bottom as opposed to on the top. And 14.6 metres. I think that's going to be a decent target today for Millennial Falcons. Big smile on her face. That's a good start to the competition. Gliding along. Little bit of air underneath that very, very wide craft and a decent landing as well. Always in control from start to finish. And everything went pretty well there, didn't it, for our first team here today. 37 out of 50 for the performance.
1: The force was strong with you today.
4: Yes.
1: I liked it.
4: It was very strong with us today. 48 feet was a little better than we were thinking.
1: Not bad at all. Well, your pilot was very impressive. She went down with her ship and she just carried on sailing down the Ohio with her craft. You should be so proud of her.
4: Oh yeah, couldn't be more proud.
5: Hi, I'm with Kentucky Flying Colonels. My name is Zach. I'm the pilot and the captain. On my team, we've got Aaron, Ryan, Jake, and Justin, and they're the pushers. I've been a licensed pilot for almost 15 years. I've always had awesome flights. Nothing's ever gone wrong. I don't expect this one to go either. It's a swept wing design to focus on stability, and the airfoil

0: Kentucky flying colonels, lots and lots of engineering experience among this team. They say there's a combined 68 years between them, so no excuses to have not built a plane that can fly effectively over the Ohio River today. Not too imaginative, is it, the performance? Expect to see Don McLean in there somewhere. There he is. Look, Colonel Sanders. Looks a bit younger than when we last saw him, but let's not worry too much about that. Great crowd here today. You can see them in the background and lovely conditions as well. It's very, very hot. So let's have a look what this team does. Down we go. Oh, blimey. Went head first there, didn't he? What, beak first, I suppose, this one. 12.8, a little bit below what we saw first time round. And down they all go. He's happy enough.
1: It was awesome. It was awesome.
0: Just started to go down there, look, and then it starts to flip. And when that happens, you've got no chance to really get it going forward again. And the flight was essentially over the moment it starts to nosedive like that. 33 out of 50 for the performance as well.
2: Kentucky Flying Colonel, how did it feel hitting that water?
3: It felt tremendous.
2: Did it feel finger-licking good?
3: As my colleague had said, perhaps not this river.
2: Back to you, Darren Fletcher.
0: Thank you very much. Now, the next team is, it's called the Cardinals from Louisville, the Louisville Cardinals. It's a local university American football team, hence why we've got that for the performance on the ramp. And we've got the red as well, which is the colours that they play in. There we go. And there is the pilot, Brittany. And there's the launch vehicle at the bottom. Oh, it hasn't come off! It's not come off! She's gone down with the wheels attached. That's a massive disadvantage. These things are hard enough to fly when the wheels release. You've got no chance whatsoever. Well, they call Muhammad Ali the Louisville lip. She nearly did the Louisville flip, didn't she? As the top tried to go over the wheels. There we go. It never comes off and down. I mean, 5.4 metres is probably better than it should have been. It just never releases, look. Never releases. Whew, she went in hard as well. Good to see that everybody's okay. Well, they won't be very happy with the distance and 26 for the performance.
4: Hello, my name is Adam Horton, and I represent Team Kentucky Power. Our craft is in two pieces. You'll see the bottom separate. Everything is built out of aluminum, so it's really light. It's going to go fast. You're going to see the wheels hit the water. Plane's going to pass over it. Hopefully a smooth landing. I think we can win. Based off of the design, show up there on the stage, hopefully get, 100 feet or so. What's important is balance, speed, and being all in.
0: I think he's right on all three of those. And it looks the part. He's a bit of a local celebrity, this guy, local artist. And he's crouching on the top there, hoping for the right takeoff. And he gets the right takeoff, and it's going still, and it's good. And he got the release off the wings at the end, and he'll be happy with that. Let's have a look at the distance. 19.2. Well, he talked about 100 feet. He got 63 feet, but I think today he'll be very satisfied with that. He's looking to get off, look, waiting to go. Good balance, actually, from Adam Horton there. And the dismount at the end, which won't get him any more points. But it was a good flight by Kentucky Power. And that pre-flight confidence that we saw from him was not misguided, was it? There he is celebrating, and there's the performance score. Out of 50, remember, 38 for Kentucky Power. Well, the next craft is the Dukes of Hazzardous. There's Uncle Jesse. I think Daisy Duke's seen better days. And they've had to work hard, this team, because they actually crashed their craft in static testing a couple of days ago. So they've had to rebuild it and get it ready for today, which has not been easy for them. There's the General Lee towards the end of the ramp, and it's off and it's going. Oh, it's really good as well, isn't it? It's really good. Just when it looked as though it was going to plunge down into the Ohio River, it went again 24 metres, which is 81 feet, which is the best we've seen so far today. And the Dukes of Hazzardous with a really impressive flight. And well done to them. They've rebuilt the craft, as I mentioned, and they've got it to fly so efficiently here in Louisville today.

0: Looks like the flight's going to end there, and then it just gets that little extra push again, look, towards the end, which ekes out a few more metres. And very, very smooth, very, very controlled. The look on his face told you that he was a little bit nervous as he left the ramp, but he pulled it together. And Dave, the pilot there, did a great job. And 40 out of 50 for the performance as well. Really well done.
1: You are, of course, the Dukes of Hazzard. There was nothing hazardous about that. That was smooth. How did it feel?
2: I have no idea.
3: But it looked fantastic.
4: Fun fact, Louisville once produced 90% of the USA's disco balls. Well, today it can claim to have produced 100% of the USA's giant flying frogs. It's time for a break now, but when we come back, our winged warriors will be waging open war on gravity here at Red Bull Flugtag in Louisville. Don't go anywhere. Welcome back to Louisville, Kentucky, also known as the Fall City because of its proximity to the Ohio State Falls, about a mile in that direction. Today, though, the Fall City becomes the Fly City in honor of Red Bull Flugtag. The next team are almost ready up on the flight deck, so let's get straight back into the action.
0: Well, the next team are called the Louisville Fluggers. The baseball bats that tend to be used in the Major League are Louisville Sluggers. So there we can see the design for the performance is based around a baseball bat with wings. And we'll see whether this particular baseball bat with wings can fly well into the Ohio River. We've just seen the 81-footer from the Dukes of Hazzard. Here go the Louisville Fluggers. Nowhere near as smooth as that. Up and down, swinging all over the place. Nothing like the smoothness that we saw before. And they get 12.8 metres, which is just about par for the course, but was never going to threaten the previous team. And he's never really in control, because as soon as the legs fly out at the front, he's all over the place. You've got to be stiller than that on the way down, and it just drops. Good release off the ramp, and then it starts to go wrong from there as his legs fly up towards the front of it. Now let's have a look at the performance. 32, I don't think that's going to trouble the leaderboard too much today. Now, the next team is the bizarre group of people called Noopa. And basically, they spotted somebody who couldn't go to the toilet with their clothes on. So they've designed a plane here that's based on a toilet roll. It's all something that we don't really want to go into too much, but I'll kind of leave it to your own imagination. But let's see whether loo rolls can fly. It looks quite flimsy, I think, don't you? Look at the wings there. I'm not necessarily sure that they're going to be too strong. John is the pilot. There is John. And it doesn't look like he's got an awful lot above his head. He's got a lot below, though. The toilet roll is the launch vehicle. Now, off he goes, and he's gone down. And he's got, what's he got there? 13.7 metres. Off go the rest of the team. There's John. There's the release. It just starts to bend. Look, you see, it's far too flimsy. They've got to keep the wings out straight to get any kind of air underneath them. The minute the wings start to fold like that, you are going one way. And Noopa's performance score is 35.
1: Team Noopa, this is very, very cosy. I'm just going to try and keep my eyes up. You're wearing choice outfits. But what a flight. It was going so well until those wings just sort of capitulated up and broke. What happened?
5: Yeah, we built it out of aluminum. We thought it would be strong enough. You know, next time I think we're going to reinforce it a little bit more.
1: One, two, three.
6: Noober!
4: If you're going to build a rock-themed flying machine, there are four things you need on your checklist. First up, Metallica power stance. Check. A Kiss tongue. Check. An Eddie Van Halen machine gun. Check. And a David Lee Roth action jump. Yes. Plus, you need a pilot with no shortage of fishnet. Hannah, can this thing fly?
7: Yes, it can.
4: Okay, let's find out how Aviate got here.
8: Hi, don't hate, I'm from Aviate. I can't do that, that's too terrible. I'm from Team Aviate. I'm Jason, the captain. We have our three pushers, Chris, Justin, and Andy. We have the pilot, Hannah, who's actually also my wife.
7: Jason would probably like to see me fall flat in the water because I have a life insurance policy.
8: The goal is for this to not go well so I can retire. our pusher launch car.

0: is a giant guitar on wheels, and then our flight craft is a keyboard. The biggest challenge about the build has been trying to understand aeronautical engineering, which is a minimum of a 4-year degree in a couple of weeks. We've actually done a pretty good job of coming upon decisions that need to be made and being democratic. And by being democratic, I mean, I say, this is what we're gonna do, and they either agree or I ask them to leave.
1: Well, it looks like these guys are gonna enjoy themselves here today. AV8, Hannah is the pilot, as she told you in the video there, that she's done it because she's got a life insurance policy. Let's hope she doesn't need it here in Louisville today. She's really rocking that electric guitar there as well, isn't she? Anyway, you've got to get on board now, Hannah. Off you go. All the best. Well, she can hear her saying there, it's not straight. And off they go, and it flies okay though, doesn't it? And she was hanging on to that for all she could. The little legs were going below to try and get a bit of extra distance. 16.4. She was nervous at the top. She didn't think it was going to go straight, but it went quite a long way. It's a good flight. She's trying everything she can. Watch the legs go now. That's to try and get a few more metres. Look, you can't run in the air, Hannah, but she tried her best. And AV8 go into the Ohio River after a decent flight there, 54 feet. And that's not bad. And 38 out of 50 for the performance as well.
2: Jason, are you gutted you won't be able to cash in on that life insurance policy?
0: I can't begin to tell you how gutted I am. Absolutely not. Love this one.
2: It's all love. It's all love. Can I hear it, especially for Hannah and all of Team AVA? Yes.
3: Thank you.
2: And can I have a bit of a headbang? That is exactly how I wanted to go out. Darren Fletcher, who have we got next?
1: Thank you very much indeed, because we've got the Vinyl Frontier. That's supposed to be a big record, a vinyl disc, if you know what they are. Great. If you don't, ask your mum and dad. They're hoping to make sweet music here in Louisville. No needle with this team at all. Can they hit the right note here over the Ohio River? That's enough of that. Enough of that. I'm getting carried away. Let's see what the Vinyl Frontier can do. It's certainly a strange-looking craft. Will it fly? We're about to fly. Oh, they've all gone at the same time! And it's flipped over. Didn't get very far, did it? It's just a big round circle. It looks nothing like a plane. 10 metres. They managed to release in time, and then the pilots really just dragged it down. Let's have a look at the performance score in a minute, because they might need that. Splash. Well, 31 out of 50. Not good.
4: Hey, I'm from Team Mad Max. My name's Jeremiah. I'm the captain and the pilot. On my team, we have 4 pushers. We have Ryan, Danny, Greg, and Nikki. We've definitely put a pretty large commitment into this. Besides the man hours, I've lost weight. I can take weight off much easier than we can take weight off the plane, and I've lost about 2 stone in 3 months for this. And actually, I'm having to gain weight to fly this thing. I lost too much weight. So they're definitely gonna have to bring an A game. We put a lot of effort into this, and they're gonna have to just be really, really good or put in more effort than us. People are gonna look at our craft and they're gonna go, we got some competition, so.
1: Well, they're certainly talking a good game, aren't they? Mad Max. There's the performance. It's all a bit sinister, this one, don't you think? We had a flying record last time. Now we've got a group that you don't really want to bump into on a dark night. Let's see what they do. Jeremiah is the pilot. He's got his game face on. Off we go towards the end of the ramp, and there's the release, and it's looking good. It's looking really good. It was a really good flight. Well, they might have looked like a group not to mess with, but they got 22 metres from their plane. And it flew well. And we tend to see that, don't we? The smoother the flight, the further it goes. And look at that one. It's on a nice trajectory all the way down. 75 feet if you want it in old money. And then we see the craft break. I don't quite know what he's reaching for there, whether he's just hanging on or not. But it was a good flight, that, from Mad Max. They'll take some beating today, especially with that performance score of 45.
2: Huge scores. You must be happy with that.
4: Yeah, we're happy with that. Well, that's one part of it that might get us to the winner's podium.
2: Because it's about so much more than just the flight. It is the performance. It is the ingenuity of the craft. But you do seem a bit disappointed.
4: Oh, of course. Yeah. I mean, we were wanting to beat a record. So, you know, winds just wasn't cooperating.
2: All right. Well, I'll go and let you take your makeup off because it's miraculously stayed intact despite jumping into the Ohio. And right back to you on the flight deck.
1: Okay. For when blowfish fly. It's an all-girls team. They all work together. And the company they work for is called Blowfish, hence why they've called their team that today. It's an under-the-sea theme. They want to be on top of the water for as long as they possibly can, which means they've had a decent flight. Probably the most glamorous team we've had today, and a nice refreshing sight after the grizzled Mad Max team that we saw before this one. So let's have a look at this when Blowfish fly. Is that going to fly? It doesn't look like a plane. It just looks like a round ball, but we'll just see what it does. Looks like a brain, actually, doesn't it? Here we go, then, towards the round ball! Straight off the front. Yeah, it didn't fly, did it? 8.2 metres. Off they go. It didn't work. I can see the idea. Well, I can't really. I can't see the idea. I don't know why I'm saying that. It's just a round ball. How are you supposed to get a round ball to fly? She's straight off. Look, face first. Well, they've enjoyed it. Look, it's all in the spirit of the day. It's been a fantastic competition again here in Louisville. 24 out of 50. Thanks for coming. So we're in the home of Muhammad Ali. So, Ed, tell us, who is the greatest today?
5: Third place goes to the local favourites Kentucky Power. In second place, it's Daisy's Posse and the Dukes of Hazzardous, who, despite having the longest flight of the day, were pipped on the overall score by today's masters of the Ohio River, the magnificent, if slightly intimidating, Mad Max.
2: How are you feeling?
4: Pumped, excited, we won.
2: Were you expecting to win?
4: Yeah, I think we were.
2: Just confidence, just paid off. I know you put a lot of hard work in over quite a long time, and it's really shown.
4: I'm glad it did. We probably got 1,500 man hours working on it every night, after work, late into the night. You know, this was the payoff, so we're excited, we're all happy, and we had fun.
2: Yes. The champions of Red Bull Flugtag Louisville, Mad Max.

0: with those crazy looking men with their white painted heads, we draw to a close an incredible day of Flugtag action here in Louisville, Kentucky. What was your highlight, Vic?
1: Oh, it's hard, Ed, but it's got to be Team AV8. You know I love music, and to have that as part of your craft was brilliant. And if you're going to fly, fly while headbanging. Furthermore, they had those winglets, those dihedral foils, which really, that really helped its flight. And the fact that Hannah was the pilot by default, I just salute her. What about you?
0: Dukes of Hazzardous, undoubtedly. Yes. It shows my age with that nostalgia, but watching Daisy Duke with a hairy cleavage and stomach sitting on a swing, I thought they were going to get quite a rough ride, but they were so graceful as they glided down into the water.
1: It wasn't hazardous at all. It was smooth.
0: It was very smooth. And with that, all that's left to say is thank you for watching.
1: See you next time.
2: Look at that. That is a mighty impressive soapbox. It's quite appropriate to see so many greens in Brussels. They're reversing towards the finish. He can't see.
3: Every year at the Red Bull Soapbox Race, an incredible array of unique soapbox creations take to the start ramps across the world. And every year, there are always some teams that go that little bit beyond creative expectation, entering a place where craftsmanship meets science, blowing minds of fans, judges, and fellow competitors alike. That's when you know a team has created something special. So who were these teams in 2017? Here's our shortlist. First up, we head to the film capital, Los Angeles, California, and a soapbox 100% inspired by the movie industry.

0: So Team Jetsons now. It's a team made up from a former stuntman, a wardrobe stylist, a Disney casting agent, and a lawyer. The last one might come in handy if it goes wrong. The Jetsons, of course, an old US animated sitcom by Hanna-Barbera. And a good performance score and a fantastic looking soapbox. If you remember the Jetsons, that's a very good likeness to the vehicle that they used to ride around in. So off we go. Must be hot in that Perspex bubble. Very, very hot day here in LA. And a good start to things at the top. Those small wheels and a very narrow axle. Just wonder what the stability of this one's like if it did start to go wrong. And bearing in mind it's wider at the top than it is at the bottom. Oh, we're about to find out! Wow! Yeah, that is the wrong side. If someone could flip it, that would be good. What's left of it? It's the problem, isn't it, when it's smaller at the bottom than it is at the top. The minute the top starts to go, there's too much weight, you can't get it back. Look at that. Straight into the straw. Part of it made it to the bottom, you are pleased to know.
1: Next, we head to the city of Lausanne, Switzerland, and a sizzling surprise.
0: So let's have a look at Friday is Bri-Day, paying homage, as you heard, to the traditional South African barbecue. Marcel Fischer is the pilot. They're from Lucerne, which is a couple of hours away from Lausanne, where we are today. And they work in adhesive, so this one should be well and truly stuck together. Might they need some extra adhesive on the way down if we start to lose pieces of it? And the person you can see laying there is supposed to be the steak. So there we go. We've got a piece of steak laying on the top. So off we go. They aren't the pilot's legs, by the way. That's an optical illusion. He's not laying like that. So down towards the water. Really steady through there. This one needs a lot more speed than we're seeing at the moment. Very steady through the chicane, but we've lost the stake. Well, he's gone. We've lost one of the fellas. He's behind. Look, there he is. There he is. This is becoming very difficult to steer, very difficult to drive. That might be better. He needs a push. Over the bone shaker. I don't think the piece of steak is supposed to be in front of the pilot at this stage. And over the wedge to finish. And the time doesn't matter, 1:10.99. What does matter is they couldn't keep it together from the top down to the bottom. Never really looked at any stage like it was going to be a fast time, did it?
1: We are hopping over to Paris for our next creative masterpiece.
0: So now we've got the Mystery Machine, and they're big Scooby-Doo fans, they're workmates at a car manufacturers. Don't forget, it's the performance, the creativity, and the time itself. That's how you win. And they got 34 for the performance, and they are off and running here in Paris. First thing on the agenda is smoke, water, or die. Now the bridge. It's nice and fast, this one. Although, the tricky part is yet to come. This is where the brakes come in handy. Avoid the wall if you can. Miss the kicker if you can. They can't miss the kicker right across it. There we go. But he's OK. He's through, is he? Hanging on, hanging on, hanging on. Really good, this one so far. Really, really fast. 42.37. Really fast, really smooth, all the way down. And the Mystery Machine safe and sound at the bottom. No real dramas all the way for Julian the pilot, who did a fantastic job.
1: Next, we are in Valkenburg, Holland, and a team suffering a little unintentional reverse engineering.
0: Team Fantasy Varders. 9 for creativity, Roy the pilot, Bart the co-pilot. This is quite a tight course with a lot of fast turns.

0: and it's quite a big and bulky soapbox. What's in store next? Such a dramatic event so far. 41 for the performance. Off we go. Around the berm. My fingers tightly crossed. Not as tightly crossed as theirs. Through the car wash. Here's the tunnel. What's the speed? 36. Here's the water! Oh, he's gone through there really fast. Can he keep it going through here? Stair set next. Down the stair set, nose first, but still going. It's the straw. He's backwards now. They're backwards. They're reversing towards the finish. He can't see. Down we go. Hang on. Here's the finish. Here's the finish. And down... Oh, he doesn't know there's a drop. Oh, he's going to be run over. He's going to be run over. He didn't know there was a drop there. He'd forgotten about that. There's the stair set. Watch, look at that through there. Wow. There's the crash into the straw, but it's at the finish where he forgets there's a drop and he got run over.
1: Heading over to London, England next, to the glorious Alexandra Palace, and a huge crowd is captivated by Prehistoric Awakening.
2: Ypres Project is next. And as you can see, it's a Jurassic Park-themed soapbox. And it's very impressive, the performance. The creativity score is good as well. So this team getting off to a good start. Chris is the pilot, the team captain, and he picked the theme as well. So Andrew, Ashley, Dom and Mike have done a lot less than Chris, it would appear. But let's hope Chris can do the important thing and get the vehicle down to the bottom. Look at that. That is a mighty impressive soapbox. And look at the Raptors pedalling away on either side. Wow, look at this one. Let's hope he has a good run here. He's going to get wet through the lineup. The performance score was 40. This is a strong team. Now, what's the time like? It's not going to be as quick as some of them because he's trying to get a motorcycle down the circuit, but he's doing really well. He's cleared the first two obstacles, the Lido and the lolly drop. He's got the Grand Slammer coming up, which will be a real test of him. Can he hang on? One of the Raptors on the left looks absolutely shattered. The left as he looks at it. There we go. There we go. Oh, he just managed to keep it there. 22 miles an hour. We've got the Sizzler to come. He's just hanging on and hanging on, and he's over the Sizzler. And the Raptors are still pedalling, and he's still hanging on. And Ypres Project is down to the finish line impressively. And can he stop it? Oh, can he stop it? No. Couldn't stop it. Couldn't stop it, could he? Straight over the handlebars at the end, and nothing that the two Raptors could do to help him there. Really good. Looked the part, acted the part, got to the finish line, and he's absolutely shattered, look. One big effort from the Raptors through the Lido. And then down they went. Look at that for some air over there. Hang on. Get yourself to the finish line if you can. And they did. And they were really good, and I really enjoyed that one, Ypres Project.
1: For our final design genius fix, we head to Belgium and a team with a sat-nav set to finish line avoidance.
0: So veggies on the run, and there are the fruit and veggies that should be flying out on the way down, provided everything goes to plan. So off we go. Nice start, and the first few bits and bobs are starting to come out, albeit under manual power. There's the bone shaker. A few greens out there. It's quite appropriate to see so many greens in Brussels, isn't it, today? Anyway, trying to build up speed here towards the Belgian cobbles, but you've got to make sure you get through there okay. The quicker you can be through that chicane, the better time you're going to post today. The cobbles, no problem. Cauliflower's just gone. Here we go over the big air. This is looking like a good run at the moment. It's shaping up to be a good one. Here's the car wash. Let's see what happens here at the car wash. He's a bit wobbly through the car wash. Oh, no! What's happened there? What's happened there? I think he's got veg stuck in the front wheel. He's got a bit of sweet corn, look, and a melon stuck in the wheel. That was shaping up to be such a good run. Look at the front left as you see it. The sweet corn and the melon have gone in there, and then there's a cauliflower on the other side that's all over the place. You just can't trust your vegetables, I'm afraid.
1: That's it for the artistic masterpieces in 2017, and we want to thank all the ingenious teams for providing us with some truly memorable entertainment. We'll see you next time.

0: Skateboarding is a way to express yourself. It is a way of seeing and a way of being. For many, it is a way of life.
1: It's pure freedom. That's why skateboarding is so big to me and will always be big to me. It's the way I can express myself without worrying about what people think.
0: Skating means different things to different people. But when it hooks you, it feels like nothing else. Many have dreamed of being a skateboarder, but not everybody has the courage to try. So grab your board, because it's all you'll ever need. Already well-versed in the skating game? New to it all? Either way, let's drop in on a 26-minute high-speed ride through the story of skateboarding. From the pioneers of sidewalk surfing to some of the leading lights shaping the global phenomenon that skating has become today. This is the ABC of skateboarding.
1: The spots are amazing, the scenery is great. Pure skateboarding, so it's gonna be amazing.
0: Skating with your buddies is the best. But it always helps if you can follow the lingo.
2: I mean, you follow him, he'll kickflip the set, and then you pan to 5-0.
0: No worries. We've created special flashcards to help you keep your feet planted firmly on the deck.
3: Deck. The flat standing surface of a skateboard, usually constructed from 7 plies of cross-laminated Canadian maple.
4: Oh, I'm so pumped. We're going right now. Come on, let's get it going. What are we doing? Why are we sitting around?
0: Exactly. So let's roll as we power slide right into the history of skateboarding. Skateboarding as we know it started in the late 1950s in California, where surfers would use schoolyard banks to emulate waves on flat days, hence sidewalk surfing. By the early 60s, with skateboarding gaining popularity, surf companies started making skateboards. However, the wheels they manufactured were made out of clay or metal, which proved less than ideal, as every crack in the sidewalk could lead to a crash. This changed dramatically, though, in the 1970s with the invention of urethane wheels, which offered more grip and speed. This was a turning point for skateboarding. Between 76 and 77, California experienced severe drought. Swimming pools were drained, and local kids like the legendary Z-Boys, seeing an opportunity, skated the smooth, empty pools. It was here that vertical transition skateboarding was born.
5: Well, when I was young, the Z-Boys were the pioneers of pool skating. They're the ones who showed what was possible. They're the ones that first went into the air. And so they were icons of what I wanted to do.
0: In the 80s, a new breed of skateboarders appeared. Riders like Christian Hosoi, Steve Caballero, and Tony Hawk pushed the limits of vert skateboarding. And a modest guy from Florida, who would later become a key figure in street skating, stunned the world with his unbelievable trick repertoire on flat ground. His name? Rodney Mullen. Widely considered the most pivotal innovator in the history of skateboarding, many of the tricks Rodney invented, like the kickflip, would form the basis for modern street skating. It was the dawn of a new era of skateboarding when Rodney Mullen brought the well-known Ollie onto flat ground.
3: Ollie. A no-handed air performed by smacking the tail of the board on the riding surface while your front foot pulls the board up into the air.
0: As the 80s gave way to the 90s, VHS and video games both increased skateboarding's allure exponentially. While board shapes stabilise around the ultra-functional, duo-directional popsicle shape, which dominates to this day. Today, skateboarding is one of the world's most popular action sports. Its heroes are household names with giant followings. Competitive skateboarding has become so advanced in terms of difficulty and consistency that skateboarding will debut at the Tokyo Olympics. 80 competitors from all over the world will fight for medals and glory in the discipline's street and park. What a ride it's been. Let's take a look at how a skateboard is set up. To have fun skating, you only need one thing, a board.
6: Hi, my name is Philipp Schuster, and this is my skateboard. There are many different types of skateboards, and they basically share the same parts. There's a deck, there are the trucks, the wheels and the bearings. You can basically say that vert skaters and bowl skaters tend to use wider boards and street skaters use smaller boards, but this is, only a rule of thumb. In the end, it comes down to personal preferences. Yeah, on top of the deck, you have the grip tape. It offers a rough structure, which is essential for pretty much every trick you do. Okay, and then we have the trucks. They're very important for the ride quality, for, doing turns, cruising around. Yeah, and here you can see the marks from grinding.
3: To grind. To ride on an object, like a ledge or handrail, with just the trucks making contact.
6: And finally, we have the wheels and the bearings. Yeah, they also come in different shapes and sizes. Vert skaters and bowl skaters tend to use bigger wheels. Street skaters use a little smaller wheels. And the street wheels tend to be a little bit harder. Yeah, that's maybe the reason why skateboards make this nasty sound.
0: When it comes to riding, there's two ways you can stand. No, that's not what I meant.
6: There's the regular way, which means you have your left foot forward. And there's the goofy way, which means you have your right foot forward. To make things more challenging, you can always ride switch.
3: Switch. To ride the board with the opposite stance of how you usually ride.
6: Riding switch offers a totally different riding experience and makes the tricks way more challenging.
0: All right, thanks, Philip.
6: You're welcome.
0: With many different styles of skateboards come many different styles of skateboarding. All of them a blast. From downhill to freestyle or just cruising around, there are no rules beyond having fun. These days, there are two styles of skateboarding which dominate people's attention: street and transition skating. Let's take a look at the first one. Street. Street skating is the most popular form of skateboarding, simply because you can do it anywhere, anytime.
7: If you see a stair on your side, you go up, you skate the stair, try to get your trick. And then you just continue down the street, just skating whatever you're not supposed to skate. That's street skating.
0: A street skater's playground is everywhere, using features of the built environment which weren't originally intended for skateboarding. That means vaulting down stairs, grinding rails, sliding ledges, and much more. The possibilities are endless. Everything can become the perfect spot.
3: Spot. Any place that has the potential to be skated.
0: For more than a decade, Canadian Ryan DeCenzo has been one of the most prominent figures in street skating. But even the brightest of today's stars had to start small.
8: This is my parents' house from in Vancouver, where I grew up. I did everything in this driveway. My first kickflip, my first heel flip, my first 50-50, my first ollie. I ollied over a hockey stick. My first one, this high.
0: Ryan soon learned to ollie higher, and new tricks just kept on coming. His talent has not only helped him win multiple X Games medals, but has also enabled him to travel the world and shoot some awesome videos.

0: Ryan is a great performer in front of the camera and in front of huge crowds at epic street skate contests around the globe. Like Red Bull Heartlines at Detroit's Heart Plaza, which was invented by none other than Ryan Scheckler.
1: It's already an existing skate spot that people have skated for years and years, and it has a lot of history.
2: I love this contest. I'm super hyped that it's in Detroit. I feel like this city has a raw vibe to it, and it just goes perfectly with skateboarding because skateboarders are raw.
0: Red Bull Heartlines is not your everyday street skating contest.
3: It's a little bit different than a regular contest because normally it's maybe like a square skate park course. So you kind of move all the way through the course. This one's sort of a one direction thing.
4: I think Heartlines is an awesome contest. I like it. There's no other contest like it.
0: At Red Bull Heartlines, judges look not just for tricks and style, but for speed and flow too.
5: My favorite part about it is that you do go fast. So it's just the speed aspect is, it's amazing.
6: I think it's cool. I like going fast. It's like a little bit like a race, but also like trying to get your best trick in.
1: When you finally land at the bottom of this set.
0: Set. A flight of stairs on which tricks are pulled.
1: And your run's done and you had a perfect pull. It's like, you feel so good. It's cool to be able to make it from the start to finish.
0: So far, it's been all about the boys. But right alongside these elite male riders is one Brazilian woman who kicks some serious ass.
7: My name is Letícia Bufoni, and I'm from São Paulo, Brazil.
0: When it came to skateboarding, it was love at first sight for Letícia, but it didn't come easy.
7: I started skating when I was 10 years old. All my friends on my street start skating, and since then I never stopped.

0: I was the only girl. He skated with the boys. So my dad used to tell me all the time, like, I don't want you to skate. You're the only girl. This is not for girls. Don't do it. And I didn't listen to him. I was, no, I like skating and I'm gonna skate.
1: And good thing she did, because her love of skating has led Leticia straight to the top of female street skateboarding. Any tips for other aspiring female skaters, Leticia?
0: If you like skating, skate, follow your dreams, never give up.
1: True that, and Leticia's not the only one following this advice, because women's skateboarding has exploded in recent years.
2: Congratulations.

0: So from street skating, where you hunt out and interpret terrain, to transition, a form of skating where everything is built with maximum thrills in mind. Transition skateboarding is an awe-inspiring, adrenaline-pumping form of skating which encompasses riding vert, pools, bowls, and giant concrete parks. As opposed to the spots you discover in street skating, transition terrain, like half pipes, bowls, or even big air structures, is most usually custom built for shredding. And not too many people know how to do this better than...
1: Hey, this is Pedro Barros, and I'm from Brazil. Started skateboarding almost when I was one, you know, that was my first contact.
2: It was just something that was always there. It was like, you know, life. So it was just part of me. It's like not something I thought about at all.
1: When I went to school, the kids or the teachers or anybody thought it was just something that was maybe like a joke or something I was playing around with.
0: But Pedro wasn't kidding. He was only 15 when he won his first X Games gold, with many more to follow.
3: He's definitely the future of the sport.
4: The dude is amazing, quite simply amazing. I mean, when I watch people like Pedro skate, it makes me happy because I know that skateboarding's in good hands.
1: My whole life pretty much now is skateboarding, and it's traveling here, there, and it's all for skateboarding.
0: And if there's one place bowl skaters love to travel to, it's Marseille in the south of France. Once a year, the creme de la creme of international bowl skating comes here for Red Bull Bowl Rippers.

0: Red Bull Bull Rippers has been sick. I love seeing all my friends from around the world and skating with everybody.
1: Red Bull Bull Rippers is like one of the best contests in the world, I think, yeah. Skating this ball is like if you're surfing a wave, you know? Like you're cruising, some air, 5-0 grinds.
2: 5-0 grind. Type of grind where only the back truck grinds while the board's nose is kept high up in the air.
3: In most park contests, each skater has a few short runs to show off their best tricks. Red Bull Bowl Rippers works differently.
4: Basically, we're doing four-man heats. Every rider gets a 45-second introduction run, so they're allowed to skate up to 45 seconds or until they fall. And then all four guys skate together in a jam.
5: Your heart's pumping, your adrenaline's up because everyone's going. You're trying not to crash into people and you're skating. It's super fun. I like it. Yeah.
6: Nice ching ching.
7: Normal contest, someone's going to look at you and be like, all right, now it's your turn to go. But here you can just keep going nonstop, which I like.
3: To win the iconic Red Bull Bowl Rippers, a rider has to convince the judges in five ways.
4: Use of the bowl, how you link the tricks in the bowl, the difficulty of the tricks, the amplitude of those tricks, and your style, because style still matters.
3: And guess who's got just what it takes?
8: Your winner, your champion for Red Bull, Bull Ripper, Pedro Barros!
3: Well done, Pedro. Or as the French say, très bien. If you can't make it to Marseille, you could always create your very own little skate paradise. Just like Philip Schuster. Together with his friends, Philip dug out an epic bowl in a rundown cellar beneath the streets of Vienna.
9: It's a mammoth project. It's just huge. And in addition to that, we have this crazy location.
3: 4 months and 30 tons of cement later, and their bowl is ready for shredding.
9: I don't know how the hell we did this, but we did it. And we built this up with almost no budget, with almost nothing. It was only our motivation, our dreams, our philosophy of just taking things into our own hands. And that's what DIY is about.
3: That same DIY spirit is at the core of the skateboarding scene. You want something, you make it happen with anyone, anywhere, anytime. While contests are a big part of skating, the freedom it offers will always be what drives the movement forward. But let's be honest, taking the sport to the next level can be a painful process.
10: If I land on my butt again, I'm gonna actually die.
11: So sick! Wow!
12: Ouch. What happened there?
13: I sacked.
2: To sack. To accidentally land on a narrow obstacle, like a handrail, right on the family jewels.
3: Creativity goes hand in hand with trying tricks over and over again. And it's not always easy to just pick yourself up and go right at it again. Make no mistake, skateboarding takes a lot of heart at any level. The ground feels the same to everyone who falls on it.
14: Ryan's been trying this frontside 360 Indy for maybe 30 minutes now.

0: give up or if he's gonna muscle through it and get it, but let's keep it positive.
1: A few bruises and scratches later, his hard work finally pays off.
2: I'm beyond stoked, dude. Like, I'm literally a giddy little child right now. I've been looking at this spot for so long. Finally get to come here. Dude, I don't know. I just, serious battle. Definitely bleeding everywhere, but I feel amazing.
1: For some, the difficulty of a spot or trick is not the only challenge. The barriers they have to overcome might even seem impossible.
3: When I was 13, I was diagnosed with a degenerative eye disease called retinitis pigmentosa. And that pretty much means that you're gonna lose all your sight, you know, slowly deteriorate throughout your life.
1: Dan Mancina, a skateboarder from Livonia, Michigan, has lost 95% of his sight. Amazingly, this hasn't stopped him from doing what he loves.
3: Like, when you're that depressed, like I was, I felt like it just got taken away from me. It's as gnarly as it gets, you know? Like, you're that passionate about something, and then I couldn't do it anymore. So, just changed my whole attitude, you know, feelings and everything, just towards life. Pretty much anything, it's about like lining the obstacle up with some kind of reference point or any kind of deal that I can just let myself know, like, all right, with this much speed, as soon as you feel that object, it's time to pop, you know?
4: To pop. The action of smacking the tail of the board off the riding surface to begin a trick.
3: Once you get in that kind of groove and that little flow state where I'm only concerned about getting that trick, then it's just like I'm not thinking about me being blind or my vision or like what I can't see. I'm only thinking about how am I going to do this, how am I going to make it happen. And everything else just kind of fades away, and it's like the best feeling that you can have.
1: Dan's ambitions are truly inspiring. And it doesn't stop there. His dream is to one day build a skate park specially designed for the visually impaired.
3: I may have lost my sight, but through skateboarding, I've gained a vision, and I want to share that with the world.
1: Friendships between skaters know no borders. Skateboarding has burst out around the world, anywhere there is flat ground and bored kids.
2: Who brought this kid?
1: And it flourishes in some unlikely places.
5: Just chilling in the caves down under.
6: Get involved with the skate trips.
7: That's what kind of pushes you to progress and skate the best you can.
8: My name is Kirill, from Moscow all the way to Madagascar, really long way.
9: Probably the first humans ever to go skate here.
10: It's a lot different from skating in California. It's all rocks and it's all crazy transitions.
1: Nothing beats skating with your crew.
2: That is a wrap. Everyone killed it. Absolutely had a blast, but it's time to go home.
1: Whoa, whoa, whoa. Hold on a sec. Let's rewind first. So that's our snapshot of how skateboarding got to where it is today. We have jumped continents and eras. And now you're on a first-name basis with some of the culture's greatest legends and rising stars. Welcome to our world.
6: We like to feel unstoppable. We like to leave our mark and let people know where we stand.
1: There are no shortcuts in skating.

0: You can only learn from your mistakes and practice, practice, practice. But you'll see, it all pays off in the end.
1: This is actually my life. It's what I love to do. You know, it's everything.
2: Skateboarding is just, it's a lifestyle, you know? It's more than a sport. I love it.
3: Being surrounded by great people, like, who are super pumped and want to go skate, that's the whole fun of it to me.
4: So what are you waiting for? Get out and skate.

0: I follow you.
1: Let's go.
0: Let's do the follow cam. Wait a second. I'm ready.

0: All right, we are here at Marseille Red Bull Bull Rippers 2026. I'm Chris Roberts. I'm here with Omar Hassan.
1: Yeah, man. Stoked to be back. 2026. We started this contest in 99, and here we are, 2026. It's back on again.
0: Crazy. And it's not only us today. We have another legend in his own right. David Gravett is somewhere lurking around the crowd. Legend.
1: Yeah, Dave.
2: Thanks, Chris. Broadcast Dave here for what is somehow my first time at the Bowl de Pradu. I've seen it in all the videos growing up, even watched our boy Omar kill it, played it in Tony Hawk, but somehow never been here. Been thoroughly enjoying my time. And today we have some of the best men and women bowl riders skating one of the most infamous, famous bowls on the planet. And I'm going to be going around talking to them, interviewing them, finding out what's really going on. So it's going to be a good time. And we got one more member here of our fourth member of our quartet, Eunice. Where you at, Eunice? Sending over to you.
3: Hey, thanks, David. I'm out here in the crowd.
2: Yeah.
3: The vibes are absolutely immaculate. My name is Eunice, and we're going to be hanging out with the locals today, seeing the vibe, maybe do some fun challenges. And so, so excited to be out here in Marseille. Chris and Omar are out there somewhere in the mix. Let's go check in with them.
0: Yes, we are down here in the mix, literally. We're going to be down here all day. We're going to be cruising around. And, I mean, it's already going. We're already started.
1: You know, one point I want to make is back in the early days, we didn't have girl competition. So, for me, this is awesome because I feel like there's so many good female skateboarders these days, and this is going to be awesome to watch. And it's last night when Grace grinded the rail, it just goes to show she shut down Best Trick, and the girls are ripping, so it's great to see.
0: Yeah, that was awesome. We're starting off with the women's semifinals. 20 skaters, four heats of five, and also they get the presentation run and then the jam. Can you tell us a little bit more about the jam, Omar?
1: So the presentation is, it's basically the opening run. It's 20% of your score, but the jam is really where it counts.

0: I mean, it's always good to have a good opening run, but I feel like the jams where you really throw out all your cards and just go for it.
1: Yeah, the jams are going to be exciting. I like to see everybody in there skating at one time. Not everybody, but, you know, a few people skating at the same time.
0: I mean,
1: it's kind of cool.
0: This place has so much energy, so we're about to start.

0: on? Is this, are they sick? All right, we got the first one in, man. Going for it. Yeah, it's like one of those things where these, you know, these girls are starting to like really, really just take over, and it's an international field, so it's really cool to watch this.
1: Yeah, no, definitely. We're gonna be watching the whole time down here. And first skater is in the bowl.
0: Yeah, the one good thing about opening run is if you do stay on your board, it gives you a little confidence for the jam, and you go in like a little more hyped that, you know, you stayed on a whole run. So,
1: I mean, I'm not a contest rider by any means, but I feel like going first is really hard.
0: She just nailed it, though, so she just nailed the first run, and now she can kind of relax and regroup. And
1: that's true.
0: I feel like the jam will be a little bit easier on her, you know?
1: And I want to say, like, more relaxed, but not more relaxed at the same time.
0: Yeah, I mean, at least with the opening run, you don't have to worry about anyone crashing into you or using your peripheral vision too much. So,
1: which we may see a few near misses today.
0: Yeah.
1: Hopefully no contact, but a few near misses. We saw a bunch of that.
0: Okay, this is Asahi from Japan. She is on fire. She is one of the best female vert skateboarders in the world right now. She rides for Blood Wizard Skateboards, and she films a lot with Chris Gregson.
1: And also her style.
0: Yeah, I mean, she's on fire right now. So this is her first time here, and I think she could definitely make the finals if she stays on her board. She's got such a smooth style, as he said. It's flowing from ball to ball. Nice spin grind right there.
1: So they did say that there is a rebate on the first wall bail. Is that right?
0: Yeah, I think that's just like an unwritten law, but it always is best to have that. Especially if this is more of an event that's supposed to be catered to not having to stay on your board all the time. So the first wall rebate, which is if you fall, that means that you can get back up and take a chance to do your run again. But it's kind of a good rule. We had that back in the day, and I feel like it's good to incorporate it today, you know?
1: I think that's amazing. I love the first wall rebate. Steph, Minna.
0: Minna's another one. She's basically followed the whole contest circuit for a while, and she's definitely got a line down.
1: Yeah, she does.
0: I seen her in practice earlier. She was whipping great Indios.
1: Yes.
0: Really utilizing everything. Oh, a little Andrek. Shout out to Dave Andrek.
1: Is that a fatty to flatty right
0: there?
1: Yeah,
0: that's allowed. That's allowed.
1: Okay. And I will say, you probably hear in our mics too, we have the legendary Dave Duncan announcing to the crowd over here. He's hyping everybody up.
0: The voice of skateboarding, Dave Duncan.
1: Yeah, literally. And he could talk.
0: Yeah, Minna's putting a good run together, man. She's this is what you want. You want to open up strong, and then you can kind of relax. So she pretty much hit everything in the whole park, and now she's sitting probably pretty on top to be able to go into the jam format. So.
1: Yeah,
0: that's what you
1: I'm looking
0: need.
1: Forward to the jam format. Because the jam format's 5 minutes, so you got a lot of time. Yeah. You could put something together. Breathe a little bit.
0: Yeah, and we got Lily Erickson coming up next. She's another one to watch. She's got another great style. She's from Hawaii, and it's pretty impressive. There's another Andrek. They've been doing a lot of Andreks, which is awesome. A lot of hand plants. Lily comes from Hawaii, so it's kind of crazy how good she's gotten, because they have some all right parks there, but she's really adapted to everything that she's been able to skate vert parks. She skates for Birdhouse Skateboards, so she spent some time with Tony Hawk.
1: Yeah, do they have any vert ramps in Hawaii?
0: Not really, so she goes to Tony's ramp and kind of skates, but...
1: What's a famous skate park in Hawaii in San Juan?
0: I mean, obviously, Banzai Pipeline is the one that everyone goes to, but what a great stale fish right there. She's got a really good one. She also has a really good blunt slide. Let's see if she does it. Oh, there you go. The blunt slide.
1: I think you know her too well.
0: That was awesome. I'm stoked for her, man. She's probably going to be in the finals with that run, you know? It's like... I mean, she obviously has to do the jam.
1: Right.
0: So that's the thing about the jam is you can't just

0: You gotta mix it up now. You can't do the same line. So now she just has to freestyle it and mix it up a little bit.
1: So you would say the jam's more freestyle?
0: The jam is way more freestyle. It's unscripted. There you go. First wall remix.
1: First wall remix.
0: Hopefully that works out, because that's what it's for, you know? No one wants to go out like that.
1: No.
0: Sometimes it's interesting to see if they go do the same trick or if they mix it up and like try something different so they don't fall, but usually they go back to the same thing.
1: Well,
0: there's
1: like
0: no second wall rebate, so let's see what happens here.
1: Well, I mean, it looks like she's going from a different spot, so.
0: Oh, damn it. Well, that's part of the day. That's part of the game. But here goes the jam.
1: The jam.
0: That's what the jam's for. You're allowed to fall and then get back up. She could redeem. It's redemption.
1: Now, the jam also is, like, a little sketchy. And when I say a little sketchy, it's like you have to be aware of where everybody is at all times.
0: I mean, hopefully a lot of times these girls skate with each other, especially in this heat. I know these girls know each other, so they probably know where each other are going to be, like, going. And I feel like they have a good read on each other when it comes to if they're going to collide or not, you know? But yeah, Sahi's working the deep over here. It's kind of interesting to see who goes where, you know, like who what obstacle they like to skate the most.
1: I mean, watching everybody skate the last day, I noticed that a lot of people do favor the right side of the park,
0: yeah,
1: and not the deep end.
0: That's also because it kind of meets when two people are skating that side of the park. You meet a lot, but it looks like Lily is trying to kickflip Indy over here in the deep. She just threw one out here. Hopefully, she can land that because that's a pretty solid one for this deep end. It's not easy. It's challenging to flip your board in the deep.
2: There's the people grind. Claire came back and got it coming from Sao Paulo, Brazil.
1: The judges got
0: the transfer.
1: They got their work cut out for them because they got to watch everybody.
0: Okay, here goes Lily. I feel like she might be able to do this kickflip indie, which is not going to be easy. It's pretty sick. Here we go. Make it. Oh, she's getting there. She's getting there. That's the one thing about the jam format, though. You're supposed to do that. You're supposed to try until you make it. And that's what relieves the pressure of just that one run or normal contest.
1: Right,
0: know?
1: Like the jam, you don't have to be perfect in the jam.
0: You could try to, like, roll the dice a little. We want to see people doing progressive skateboarding, and that's what the jam is for, you know? So, yeah, Sahi's got the deep end wired over here. Yeah. Oh, nose grind lip.
1: Love a good nose grind in the morning.
0: Definitely on point right now. Yeah, she just did a big spin disaster right there. So here goes Lily. This is like she's definitely banking on this one right here.
1: Yeah, here she goes.
0: Nice!
1: Oh my God!
0: She rolled away.
1: Last second, she bailed.
0: Yeah, that's a hit or miss trick. You definitely don't do that every time. So it's kind of cool to see her going for it. Wow, those extensions are not easy to skate.
1: I will say that also that, like, you know, when you go to a street, you see a street spot in videos, you go there, it's rough.
0: Yeah.
1: Like, this bowl is not perfect by any means.
0: I mean, it's been here since 1991, and you're on the beach, so the weather and the sand and everything, so you definitely got some character to it.
1: It's been painted a few times. It's been, you know.
0: Let's get behind Lily right here. I think she's going to make this right here. I'm hoping.
1: She's got this.
0: Easy. Yes! Oh, man.
1: From our angle, it does look like she's rolling away.
0: I mean, we could do a pal magic on that thing right there, make her just roll away in the video, but
1: let's get
0: real life, it's hard to do.
1: We could get that in crew to do a pal magic.
2: 1 minute left.
0: So far, this is just the first heat, and they're throwing it out there, so you get an idea of, like, what's going to happen in the late stages of this contest. I mean, here we go. A lot of

0: pressure for Lily Ray. He's calling her out right now.
1: We got 45 seconds left.
0: Lily!
1: Here she goes.
0: She's one of my favorite people, man. This is awesome. I just wanted to make this.
1: She is awesome.
0: Yeah. Oh, man. She's got 30 seconds.
1: Is she gonna,
0: it's a pressure cooker.
1: Is she going to make it? Is she going to make it?
0: Yeah, she's going to make it. Even if she makes it after time, they'll count it. Yeah, Lily.
1: Here we go.
0: There's a lot of pressure right here. They're like the Grace grind.
1: Hey, but pressure's great.
0: Yeah, it works.
1: Cops come to the spot.
0: Oh, she got
1: land the trick.
0: She got cut off of the pass right there, though. She better get in there. Seven. Oh, she's down to the wire. Here we go. Okay, here she goes.
1: Yep.
0: We're gonna. This still counts. She's still got to count.
2: Lily going for the kick with Mindy.
0: Oh, my gosh. Well, she that's did, part of the skateboarding, you know what I mean?
1: She did have a good first run, though.
0: You know how many times I've gone back to a spot?
1: Omar, it's a story of my life. Yeah. It's a story of my career.
0: It's like, it takes me 5 minutes just to think about trying a trick. She's doing this in the last second. It's crazy.
1: Let's send it to David Gravett. He is in the crowd with, who you got over there, David?
3: All right, we got Ruby Lily here, who's been skating the bowl with power and grace, I must say, and looking real good. How are you enjoying your time in Marseille?
4: Honestly, this is like my vacation. I've been on back-to-back trips the past month in Europe, so been swimming a lot, cliff jumping.
5: Oh, you went to the cliffs.
4: Yeah, we went to the cliffs yesterday, just soaking up the sun. Stoked to be skating with everyone. Yeah, it's been good.
3: Awesome, awesome. Yeah, I wasn't expecting the ocean to be so warm. Were you a little?
4: So yeah.
3: Yeah, and no sharks here. Are you afraid of sharks?
4: No, but I'm afraid of stingrays, sea urchins, jellyfish. There's a lot of other scary shit besides sharks.
3: Awesome. Yeah. Well, I know you're skating in just a little bit, so I won't take up too much of your time. But thanks a lot for the interview and best of luck. Yeah, you got it. Oh, yeah, and we got Eunice in the crowd who's checking in with the crowd hype. Where are you at, Eunice?
6: Thank you, David. We are in the mix. The crowd is absolutely lovely. I'm here with, what's your name?
7: Aurélien.
6: And where are you from?
7: I'm from Paris.
6: Wow, you're from Paris? Wow. And how did you end up coming to this contest?
7: We were actually just vibing by the beach, and then we came across this cool event, so we came here.
6: Oh my gosh, that's amazing. So is this the first skate contest you've ever been
7: to? Yeah, absolutely.
6: And what do you think so far?
7: Well, the vibe is cool. People are cool. And the vibe is pretty, pretty nice.
6: Wow, I'm so happy you stumbled upon this. It's like a special surprise. All right, thank you so much. Chris and Omar, let's go see what they're up to.
1: We're just watching the warm-ups right now for the next heat.
0: We're watching the warm-ups, but I wanna bring someone in real quick. Grace, can you come over here for a quick second? So, basically last night, she shut the best trick down, which was super awesome to see. How do you feel about that whole situation?
8: I was really sick. I don't know. I love France. I love being here. It was a great time. Really good energy from everybody all around. Great time.
0: Yeah, I mean, I've seen a lot of best trick contests in my life, and that's one of the finer ones in life, especially here in Marseille, you know, like, when Cardiel did the 360 over the gap, you know, it had that similar energy of where the crowd, you know, at the right place, the right time, timing was everything, you know, and just congrats on that, man. That was awesome.
8: The crowd was epic. I love it here.
1: They were right behind you, and it exploded when you landed.
8: Sick.
1: It was insane.
8: Honestly, such like a once-in-a-lifetime feeling where you're just like, wow. It was a good time.
0: Well, congrats and have fun today and just, you know, do your thing.
8: In the heat. Yeah, it's hot.
0: Man, thanks.
8: Yeah, thank you.
0: That's awesome.
1: It is a little warm here today, but you know, it's a long event. It'll be getting a little cooler.
0: Yeah, it's kind of what this hill has brought in so much energy over the years. Like, you know, we used to actually have this. None of these fences were here, and a lot of the skaters were like literally camping out and staying the night overnight on the hill. So that hill has a lot. When the hills have eyes,
1: Oh,
0: it's pretty. They got a lot. It's got a lot of ears and eyes and humans that love skateboarding.
1: Did
0: so
1: you
0: awesome.
1: Ever? Did you ever camp?
0: I never camped it, but Tony Trujillo did. He came out with the face paint, and he was ripping so hard. And Tony Trujillo's another master of this place. I want to say he's. Yeah. He basically shut this place down a few years in a row, and Tony Trujillo is a huge staple in Marseille. They love him. We all love him, and shout out to Tony, man. He's the best.
1: Yeah, I don't know why I could picture Tony, like, getting out of the tent, coming down here, and then doing his run.
0: Oh,
1: like...
0: he was fired up, man, and it's just, it's one of those places where it just has an aura to it.
1: I mean, I really do. You really feel it when you come here because it has history. It has so much history in skateboarding. So many amazing skaters have touched this place. And you definitely feel the vibe when you walk in here.
0: So these girls are warming up. The last heat, it's always hard to be in the first heat. But as time goes on and you kind of... It's really weird when I skate this contest, I kind of read the room and see what people were doing, and it depends. If you're in the first heat, you're setting the bar. So
1: totally.
0: I feel like now you have to kind of like, if you're in the second or third heat, you kind of know what to expect. The jitters are out a little bit after the first heat, but
1: where would you want to be though? Would you want to be the first skater out or the last skater out?
0: I mean, you always want to be the last skater, I feel, because then you get an idea of what you can do, like what level everyone's pushing it to. But
1: totally.
0: Yeah, for the most part, if you're Kieran Woolley, it doesn't matter.
1: Yeah, there's a few people out there that...
0: Someone like Grayson Fletcher does not care.
1: Yeah, put me out first, put me out second, third, fourth, last.
0: He can be first, last.
1: All right, we got Jordan Barrett dropping in. Her presentation run.
0: So she comes out of Encinitas, California, not too far from our park, neck of the woods. She skates Hood Skate Park a lot. She's not new to contest skateboarding, so she should probably do pretty well in this event.
1: Yeah, she's flowing.
0: Yeah, she did an eggplant. It's cool to see all the girls doing hand plants and, like, bringing back the OG tricks like that.
1: Totally. 3, 2, she's done it. Hey, that was a solid first run.
0: I mean, that's kind of what you want to do. Yeah. Have a solid run. You go in, have some confidence.
1: And like you said, it's 20% of the total, so it's not everything.
5: Thank you, Grace. Thank you, girl. I love to see that. Bryce over there, too. We're all cheering each other on here.
1: Amazing. Yeah, that was solid. All right. I'd be happy with
5: Coming
1: that.
5: Up next, we have a former champion here from Marseille, Red Bull Bull Rippers from Fort Apples, Brazil, Indy.
0: Oh, we got Indy.
9: She said something.
0: Oh, she's starting out first of all.
1: That's a first bank.
0: Yeah, rebate. Let's see what she's going to do it again. Oh, she's going for it.
1: Oh, she
0: switched it up a little. I mean, hey, that's what you got to do.
1: No, totally. If it doesn't work, let's get something that we can throw down.
0: Indy's been, I've watched her as a little kid, and all of a sudden, she's grown up, and she's not no joke. The Brazilians have some serious, something in the blood where they just rip. They all, everyone, she's from Florianopolis, where Pedro Barros is from, and he's won this event before.
1: Okay.
0: So she's part of the Pedro crew, and if you're part of the Pedro crew, you're probably pretty gnarly.
5: She's
0: a solid intro. That's awesome.
1: Hey, we've seen a lot of solid first rounds.
0: It's like one of those things where Florianopolis, Brazil breeds some of the best skateboarders. They're just, it's such a high voltage spot to live. And when you got Pedro kind of leading the, leading everybody in the pack, and then he kind of, him and his dad Andre really, really brought a lot to Brazilian skateboarding, especially park riding, bull riding. He really did a good job, so.
5: This girl, she's amazing.
0: Yeah, she has the best 540. I love her 540.
1: Yeah, it's interesting. I was watching her last night do it, and she kind of floats a little out.
0: Dude, it is so much.
1: It's kind of interesting.
0: She's all pedal to the metal.
1: Right?
0: Whoa, dude. Yeah, she's pedal to the metal.
1: So she's probably saving the 5?
0: I mean, she'll probably do it in the jam. Yeah. That's what's cool about the jam. Wow, she's ripping. Like,
1: she skates fast also. Covering the whole park in 45 seconds.
0: Dang, these heats are getting more consistent, you know. It's kind of going to be hard to act to follow right now.
1: I will say, I do love the presentation run and then the jam format. Yeah. It takes a little bit of pressure off.
0: I mean, we basically did that back in the day just so people, the crowd, could get an idea of who is actually who. And I feel like that introduction run is just more to, like, show who the person is, so the crowd knows who they're watching.
1: Right. I mean, we were talking earlier because John Cardiel has an infamous back three, and would John Cardiel have done that?
0: I mean,
1: wasn't for the jam.
0: Yeah, this is kind of catered to a John Cardiel type of skateboarder, you know, because he's gonna throw it out as hard as he can in the jam. And no one wants to be limited to be, like, having to stay on their board for a run. I mean, that's kind of where this contest sets itself apart from the other contests. You know, this contest isn't about staying on your board. It's about going for it.
1: I was going to say, it does have that vibe.
0: Yeah.
1: It does have that vibe.
10: There it is. Creel sliding it. 3, 2, 1 more time. Makes a noise for Nana.
1: Good run.
0: Yeah, it's one of those heats where everyone's kind of staying on the opening run. So, you know, it's going to come down to the jam for sure right now.
1: I get that sense as well.
10: Cassie, let's keep it going. Back to it. And so on.
0: Oh, here we go. We got the follow cam going.
1: Uh-oh. Wow. What a brave, brave man. Ooh, that was nice.
0: Indy came in hot on the jam, man. You can tell who wants
1: she
0: it.
1: She wasted no time. She fell. Jam starts. Let's go.
0: That's the Brazilian that. Way right there, dude. Come in hot. I back it.
1: That was amazing.
10: He's gonna stay in there for a while.
0: Yeah, it wasn't like, messing around. I don't understand why the other girls aren't dropping it. See, that's the thing is
1: I mean, they were letting her get her do her thing, I think.
0: I mean, this side of the ball over here is empty. Attack that side if you have to, you know what I mean? Like,
1: oh, backside nose grind on that extension.
0: So now I think they're figuring it out. Like, if they're not getting out, I'm going in.
1: Right.
0: Yeah, no. Wow. Little Stalefish Disaster was super cool.
1: Ooh.
0: Kickflip board. She's ripping.
1: That's fun to watch.
0: Oh,
1: my goodness. Oh.
0: The Miller flip over the spine. Yeah, she's on fire, man.
10: Working the deep section right now.
0: Oh, here he's in. Like, this is, it's hard to watch who's going to do what. It's like,
1: I mean, I'm looking over here, I'm looking over there, I'm like trying to catch every trick.
0: Oh, that's a no foot in front side air? That's a hectic one. I've never seen that done in Marseille, I don't think.
1: I feel like we're going to see a lot of magical moments, yeah. Like we did last night with Grace.
0: The no footed front side air is definitely one. There she goes, she's back in.
1: She charges.
0: We got. Oh, that's her in there.
1: Wow.
10: And I'm coming in the mid balls here.
0: That's what, you know what's cool is that trick is
1: Ooh, crazy. Got the back nose block.
0: Yeah, the trick selection is definitely mixed up by everyone. They're all skating a little different, which is cool. And he just did the slob pass plan off the extension. There we go. Dang.
11: Wow, that was sick.
0: He's going off. That reminds me of like some Zorlak rider back in the day doing a crazy mix of tricks. No footed frontside air to the burial layback. Some Veriflex rider or something. Yeah, this heat's pretty stacked.
1: I was going to say, like, you could kind of take it a little more easier, but you get tired, I assume, like 5 minutes?
0: Yeah, but I mean, when your adrenaline's running, I feel like, oh my gosh, that was insane. Yeah, when your adrenaline's going, though, you know, you got to just, like, keep the fire burning, you know? Like, I think Gary's really putting it all out to dry. I like it. I like the way she's just. This is what Marseille's about. The way she's skating right now. That's what jams are good for. She can kind of, if she does this finger flip, lean the tail. It's pretty much shut down. Whoa! Almost a biggie.
1: Okay.
10: Randy. Jordan working the mid-balls. Front side disaster. Yeah, Jordan.
1: Okay, here we go.
0: Oh, she's going to go in no matter what. Okay. This is where the jam gets tricky right here.
1: Yeah, you got to time
0: she's like, it's like a grudge match. Oh, that was insane.
1: Wow, is she really going to go for it?
0: Yes, she is. Please do it. Yes. That was awesome.
1: How deep is that bowl? Do we know?
0: It's probably about 8 feet.
1: 8 feet?
0: That was really cool, though. She just had to, like, wait for her turn, and she nailed it.
1: I love that. That was actually rad.
0: That's what this is about, man. The jam is, that's what jams are for. Your peripheral vision going, and just going and coming hot.
10: Yeah, back in the mid zone.
1: Yeah, it's like they're landing a trick and literally looking around and seeing who's on their tail, and then continuing on. It's kind of...
0: Uh-oh, here goes the 540, maybe.
1: Oh, my God. I'm surprised she didn't try that at all. And then
0: I think she did enough to where she's not going to need it. She might as well save it.
1: Maybe you're right. Okay.
0: I mean, she's smart at what she knows what she's doing, you know? Like, the finger flip, lean the tail was insane. Now she can get back to doing the five. And I bet she'll make the final with that. And that's kind of like... Like you said, it's not that much time, so you kind of got to freestyle a little bit.
1: I trust you. I think David Gravett is on chat moderation. I think he's looking at the chat right now. Should we see what the chat is talking about?
3: Yeah, I'm the head chief of chat over here, and we got a lot of questions coming through. What do we got? Renton says, do a kickflip, David. Man, I'm not just a broadcaster, fellas. This is either an opportunity for big glory or a big embarrassment. Oh, it's glory, baby. It's glory. All right, what else we got? Are you feeding me them? All right, what do we got? Renee said, no one skated it like Tony Trujillo is a legend. Wait, what? What are you? All right, here. We're going to throw over to Eunice because we got a little bit of technical difficulties over here. Where you at, Eunice?
12: Oh, my gosh. Okay, there is nothing more I love than a skate contest. The energy here is so insane. The women are going crazy. They're going off in the bowl. And it's super hot, but the energy from the crowd is up. I made a new friend out here. Let's go find her. maybe she can teach us some words in French. There's so many people here. And it's very wholesome.

0: Perfect. Your competition is good.
1: Yeah.
0: Your son, and many people, it's good.
1: Yeah. That's awesome.
0: Yeah, thank you.
1: Thank you so much.
0: Thank you. Goodbye.
1: Yes. Okay, let's check back in with Chris and Omar.
2: All right, we're doing the waiting on the warm up. I'm always interested on where they are. I try to like find Eunice or David in the crowd. I can't spot them though.
3: Yeah, they're up there somewhere. Yeah, so far, I mean, that last heat was pretty much setting the bar. The first heat was a start. The second heat was pretty much going for it, so.
2: Yeah, I kind of agree, and I feel like the third heat's going to be even better. I feel like that's just how contests go.
3: Yeah.
2: It's like, as you go on, it just gets, you know, like you said, the bar's set. You know what to do. You have more of a, you know, inkling of like, okay, I need to do this. I need to step it up here.
3: It's so funny because when I was entering contests a lot, if you're in the first heat, you were kind of like, oh man, you got my work cut out for me. So it kind of does matter where you're set. But I mean, like I said, there's some people that don't think twice, like the Kierans and the Graysons. That just, you know, they just turn it on no matter what position they're in. But if you're in the first heat, you might want to, you know, maybe go a little harder than usual just to get,
2: especially in the jam.
3: Yeah.
2: Get your solid first run, and then in the jam, like, just go for it.
3: Yeah.
4: A local ripper here from Marseille.
2: That's why I was surprised Yurin didn't do the 540. I just thought, I thought she would. I thought she'd just throw that out there. She tried it one time.
3: I think she's got enough to make it in there, and she knows it, so she's... You know, it's one of those tricks, too. It's not something you... It's not guaranteed.
2: Right.
3: So, you know, but if she's in the final, it's guaranteed she's going to at least land or slam, and that's kind of what it's about.
2: Another thing, too, it's not like they're just throwing out scores right now. It's like, nobody knows yet, so.
3: But the way she skated was definitely, like,
2: oh, I agree.
3: Good enough to make the final.
2: I agree. Tom Schar is staring us down right now.
3: Fired up.
2: He's fired up.
3: Hey, Tom, come over here. Come over here. Yes.
2: Tom
3: Get over
2: said
3: here.
2: No.
3: Turn your camera to this guy right here. So, Tom Schar is coming up. He's scared of the microphone and camera, but we're putting him on blast right now, man. What do you think about the girls?
5: About the what? The contest? Oh, the girls are ripping. It's so hot too right now. This is really gnarly, but they're killing it. I mean, they're doing gaps and stuff that I don't even want to try. Like, seriously.
3: Yeah, I was saying before, we didn't have the girl contest back in the day, so to see them ripping, it's like awesome to watch this whole next level, you know? And
2: take some notes, Tom. Take some notes.
5: Yeah. I steal lines from them. I do. I take their lines because they're more dialed and they like plan it out better, and I just kind of go with, I just wing it. So it's good to. Yeah, I steal some stuff.
3: I don't think I would qualify in this contest with the girls, but it's all good, man. I'm still having fun, but stoked to see you, and we'll see you later, man.
5: Sounds good. Thank you, buddy.
2: Tom Schar, of course.
3: Yeah, that dude rips.
2: Oh, here we go, Mizuho.
3: This girl has definitely got her lines down.
2: I am such a fan.
6: In Portland, Oregon, where she's a three-time champion of the park.
2: Also, she charges. I don't know if you can tell how fast she's going on TV, but like, she's cooking.
3: I mean, she's definitely methodical.
2: Yeah.
3: So it's going to be interesting to me to see what she does in the gym.
2: Gotcha.
3: Because I know she's pretty dialed in on her line and her runs, but...
2: Well, let's just say that they play it a little bit safe in the runs.
3: Yeah.
2: They play it a little safe.
3: She is going for it right now.
2: There we go. Oh, my God. It was the last second.
3: So, I mean, I guarantee you the jam is going to be a little more interesting for her because I don't know if she's ever entered a contest that has jam format, probably.
2: Oh, this
3: might
2: interesting.
3: Be the, this might be the first one.
2: Okay.
3: And it definitely throws you off because you're going to have people gunning for you. You know what I mean?
2: Like, you got to watch your back.
3: You got to watch your neck. Your back. My neck and my back.
2: Also, chat, if you're out there, you want to ask David Gravett some questions, type it in the chat. He's out there watching David Gravett.
3: Yeah, so here goes Grace. The winner of Best Trick. She's really got a... Oh, wow. She's going for it. I like that.
2: I will say that, like, we talked to her earlier about that Best Trick was, like... The energy was insane.
3: I mean, at this point, this part of the contest is just the gravy on top of the mashed potatoes. She just basically nailed it.
2: She won already.
3: Yeah.
2: She won. Like, to have a 1,000 or plus people
3: that hype
2: rooting for you
3: is
2: insane. There must be like 5,000 people here.
3: Well, there's another full poll. They're all kind of making their intro and stuff.
2: Yeah, like I said, you kind of play it safe, right? I wouldn't call it a basic run by any means, but like, you know, you do a run that you could bring home.
6: Next in, coming from London, England, bring in Lily Stripkin, running for New Balance.
2: Lily's dropping in there. She was killing it in practice. Ooh!
3: I like how they're all using that upper deck, you know? Like when Grace did that ollie to 50-50, it's not easy.
2: And you were saying that they every year that they've done this, maybe not every year, but in the past couple of years, they put up those extensions.
3: Yeah, they basically added that probably in like 2001 or so. They started doing different stuff.
2: Okay.
3: I mean, there's good and bad to that where it's like, you know, usually if you know the park really well, you can just go in and skate. But when they add the extensions, it's a whole new beast. So you have to really relearn how to skate the park.
2: Right, which kind of like makes it an even playing field.
3: Yeah, for sure. I can't say their name the way he said it.
2: Lua.
3: Rupin. It's got to be hard, too, because, you know, this is your first event against some of the really big-name girls, you know, it's pretty much like... kind of a dream come true, but then also a little bit of anxiety knowing that you have to get to this level that she has to go to, you know?
2: Absolutely.
3: It's a good learning experience, for sure.
2: Totally. It's I would even say a good proving ground.
3: For sure. She fell after time.
2: After time.
3: We'll count that.
2: Is this a jam already?
3: Yeah. You can tell who knows if it is or isn't.
2: Yeah, like, let's go.
6: Here comes Grace. Looking at the deep zone, big wall, Grace.
2: I'm loving these jam formats. I'm loving it.
3: Yeah, it's kind of a kind of lucky that there's not too many blind spots in this park. There's a couple. I mean, obviously someone errs over this, but for the most part, you can kind of see where everyone's at, you know?
2: I was going to say, like, because I got the combi.
3: Oh, you're doing
2: it. Right? You can't do that.
3: You're not doing that at the combi contest. We used to do it. Yeah, they used to be jam format. It was insane.
2: At the combi?
3: Yeah.
2: Really?
3: There were so many collisions.
2: Oh, my God.
3: But right there, you know.
2: Did we miss Mizuho 540 over there, or did she not do it yet?
5: I missed that one.
7: See, yeah, she's going to figure out what the jam's about real quick right there.
5: Yeah, yeah.
7: She's ripping, though. It's like...
2: And she's got a smile on her face.
7: Yeah.
2: She's having fun.
7: I feel like the girls have a little bit more of understanding of each other when the guys get a little bit more, like, a little bit gnarlier when it comes to whether they're willing to collide or not.
2: Can I throw out one name, Grayson Fletcher? Are you ever going to know what he's going to do?
7: I mean, he would never do anything on purpose, but there's a chance.
2: No, for sure.
7: Yeah.
2: But you just, he's a wild card.
7: Yeah.
2: He's going everywhere. Even when I'm standing on the deck, I back up because I don't know where Grayson's going.
5: He doesn't know where he's going. That's the beauty of it.
2: Exactly.
6: Heat number three.
2: All right, Mizuho's coming in hot. She's going fast.
5: Oh, little board to the shin.
2: I love it when skaters are smiling and they're skating. I love it.
7: That's kind of like a trophy. You get a board and a shin from her, you know? It's like
2: leave
7: the event with a little mark that stays for life. A
2: little shark bite.
7: Right. Down there. It's a gift. Keeps giving. Oh. That was sick. Any nose pick. Oh, she just did a wall ride.
2: Ooh.
7: I like that. She was improvising. Yeah, I mean, imagine Grace after doing that last night. She's probably pretty sore. She said her knees were hurting, but it seems like she's not. It's not bothering her right now. So, got to capitalize on the good moments, the good body feeling. I attest to that.
2: I'm surprised we're not seeing the deep end being utilized in this heat, or jam, I should say.
7: Oh, wow, that's that.
2: She's got to do that. She's got a minute 38 left.
6: When they fall, that's okay, because they're pushing themselves. When they land it, they get the big points.
2: I don't think people realize how big that gap is.
7: I mean, those extensions are no joke,
5: right?
7: Yeah, oh, that's the old
5: wow.
7: Hang up, hanging on.
2: Oh, here we go.
7: Here we go.
2: What do you got?
7: Pressure.
2: Oh!
7: It's kind of a make. It's almost a
2: She's
7: make.
2: Got a minute left. You know she's going to try that again.
7: She's
2: got to
7: do it.
2: She's got to do it. She's not going to settle.
6: 1 minute, ladies. 1 minute. Plenty of time. Everybody get one more in there.
7: It's crazy how she landed and then spun around backwards. And like, that's almost harder than just making it.
2: 39 seconds
5: oh,
2: left.
5: Go. She's used to pressure.
6: We got one more heat remaining of women.
2: Oh, here she goes.
7: She's on.
6: She wants to get this.
2: There she goes.
7: Magical moments. Oh,
2: yes.
7: Oh, wow.
2: Yes.
7: Go.
2: That was sick.
7: That's what we're all about here. That's why the jam format is what it is, man. You gotta take advantage of being able to fall and get back up.
2: That was awesome.
7: Oh, wow.
2: No. Did you see? They avoided each other pretty well right there. And that's not the last time we're gonna see that.
5: No,
2: for sure.
7: That was insane.
2: That was a good jam.
7: Killing it, that was it. She was ripping too hard to even see what's in front of her.
2: Yes. Yes.
7: Let's get her over here.
2: That was sick.
7: Oh, no.
2: We have.
7: I just wanted to say you're ripping.
2: Dude, good stuff. Yes. We have David Gravett is back on the chat. Let's see if he's got some people.
8: Yeah, we got a ton of questions coming in here. Hard to stay up, but. Noreen wants to know, who do you think will be winning this female competition? Well, I'm rooting for my creature teammates, Urin and Grace, but, you know, Mizuho's been killing it, throwing big fives, and, I mean, they're all killing it, so. But let's go, Grace and Urin. And we got Elias here. You going to help me with the chat?
9: Yeah, I'm going to help
8: Dude,
9: you.
8: We've got Specimen wants Omar to do a roll-in board slide. We all want that, right?
9: Yeah.
8: Yeah, we all want that.
9: We all want Omar to do his famous lip slide roll-in. Maybe in the deep end.
8: Yeah.
9: Take a lot of speed all the way around.
8: Are you hearing this, Omar? We want you to do the roll-in board slide. Do you think you can oblige us, please? Over to you.
7: The roll-in board slide. All right. It just depends on how long this broadcast takes.
10: What do you mean? You know you could do that first try.
2: It's the Omar.
7: Yeah,
2: it's the Hassan.
7: I'll try it.
2: It's the Hassan. Eunice is out there somewhere too. I've been trying to look for Eunice, so where is she?
1: Omar.
2: Where are you?
1: Omar, you got that first try. I'm with my friend Teo for a kickflip first try. For one Red Bull. Can you do a kickflip first try?
9: Okay. I did it. Let's go.
1: Let's go! Oh my gosh, that was so easy! Oh wow, thank you!
9: Thank you, Red Bull. Cheers!
1: Thank you so much, Tam. Chris and Omar.
9: You're welcome. Thank you too. Thank you too for the invitation.
1: Anytime.
2: Omar, you're getting called out, dude.
7: Yeah,
2: they want that. They want the Hassan.
7: I mean, dude, I want it too, but. You know, hopefully I can give it to him if I get a chance.
2: I got $10.
7: Right.
2: I got a cold, hard $10 bill.
7: This deck has a little grip to it, so you got to make sure that your wheels don't, like, sometimes your wheels hit the deck and want to slide. So
2: you want me to wax it for you?
7: Yeah, you can wax it.
2: Will the locals get mad if I'm waxing the Marseille deck?
7: You cannot wax Marseille.
2: But you just told me I can.
7: No. I will probably get shot. By the end of this podcast.
2: I don't know, dude. If Omar Hassan's waxing the deck, I think you get a pass.
7: Nah, it doesn't matter who you are, dude, or where you're at. Never wax coping on transition. Ever. You know what's crazy about that is when you do wax coping on transition, it gets on your wheels, and then if it gets on the transition, then it's hectic. It gets super slick and people slam, and then it's just a no-no. That's why, you know what, they use like acrylic spray for pool coping sometimes, and that's kind of like accepted, but wax and transition just don't mix.
2: I can see that for pool coping.
7: Yeah.
2: I can see that for pool coping, but metal coping.
7: And if you're a street skater, you're going to put wax, that's fine. You know, every ledge is waxed up and it makes sense, but transition skateboarding, no wax is needed.
2: Also in this heat, that wax is just going to bleed off into the transition.
7: It's a no-no.
2: All right, we got another minute left of the warm up here. This has been fun, man. I've been thoroughly enjoying watching everybody skate.
7: Yeah, I want to say this is like one of those things where luckily the weather was good. The first day I came here, it was pretty windy and gnar, and then now it's all the opposite.
2: Awesome. Yeah, I heard it rained those scattered showers.
7: Yeah, that's the day I think everyone kind of rolled in. So.
2: No, it's perfect. It is a little warm, but the breeze is coming through. It's nice. It's a nice day here in Marseille. This is going to be a good jam coming up. We got Bryce in the jam. I think Ruby Lily.
11: We'll have a 10-minute warm-up right after this heat for the men. All men in the competition.
7: Wow.
2: This is the last heat.
7: I just
2: heard Dave Duncan.
11: Please stop skidding. We're ready to start. Final heat of the ladies coming up right now. Thank you, Marseille MC. Allez, Marseille. On reprend l'action. La première skateuse, je le disais il y a quelques instants, elle s'est imposée ici en 2023. Elle a 22 ans.
2: I wish I could speak French.
11: En Californie.
2: I can say a couple words. All right, Bryce dropping in. Rice is another skater that's always smiling, always having a great time.
7: She's definitely, seems to be like in her own world at all times, but it seems like she's really happy with that world.
2: I want to be in that world sometimes.
7: Like, yeah, it's pretty cool.

0: She's got another crazy trick selection. She's definitely got some.
1: She has like some body burials and stuff.
0: Yeah, she's got a mean nose blunt. Yeah, she's no joke when it comes to contest skateboarding. She's like, she enters all the events and is always in the top 10, you know, like, it's like, oh, she fell. That's unseen. Yeah, Bryce is a special person.
1: She's no stranger to it.
0: Yep. I mean, she's the perfect one that knows a jam, though. She'll be able to have no problem getting in there and maneuvering around. Every best trick contest I've ever seen, man or women, she's in there maneuvering around the most madness of, you know, like that crazy session. She's just in there. So she might do better in the jam than most.
1: Wow, that was a great back by low. Great rider. Look at that back.
2: She is the new generation of rippers right here.
1: She got that sparkly helmet. You see her out there anywhere. Oh my gosh. I feel like something like that, like a lip slide, is like something you do every day in your sleep. I mean, and then you bail it.
0: That obstacle is not as easy as it looks, though. Like, if you notice, not too many girls have gapped to lip on that thing. So.
1: True.
0: In her defense, that is a real deal right there for her. It's like, I seen Curran do an actually a manual on it now with the music, but. Okay, Ruby Lilly is awesome.
1: Oh, yeah. I have a feeling this
0: is a lean disaster to start it. That's dangerous. That's awesome, man. She's just like, she always holds her speed really well. Her trick selection's awesome. She's like one of my favorites for sure.
1: She has my favorite back nose grind pop out.
0: We've been on this like masher trip together for the last 10, 11 days. So we were staying at the Lax place in Switzerland. She was ripping, so she's warmed up. She's ready to go.
1: It's got that nice dip smith.
0: Yeah, she's awesome. She's a fun fact is, wow, the body barrel disaster right there. She definitely knows what's up on that one. Yeah, that was sick. So Lily also has a couple brothers that I know a lot of people don't know about, but they're shredders.
1: Really?
0: Shredders. So I feel like it's in her blood. It's a family thing. And, you know, you grow up with some brothers that rip, you're definitely going to get, and you're gnarly yourself. I feel like it's translated into her skateboarding, obviously.
1: I don't think I knew that about her.
0: Yeah.
1: Oh, here we go, Lady.
2: Another amazing runner on the world tour. Top runner. Look at that. Front side.
0: Yeah, that's awesome. That thing's not easy to get on top of.
2: Front side, pity pity on top of extensions. I've been watching her competitions for many years. Also, she hits up that Washington Street.
0: So, Lady skates Washington Street a lot, which is a park in San Diego. If you could skate there good, this is pretty easy for her.
1: From what I hear, Washington Street is gnarly.
0: Yeah, I mean, like, you skate there on an everyday basis and figure out, like, how to skate there. This is like child's play.
1: Right day's gonna be dropping in here.
0: Sick.
1: Watching her skate earlier was so rad. Yeah, I've only seen her skate in videos. I've never seen her skate in real life.
0: She's got a good energy going.
1: She really does.
0: Wow, she just wall rode. She's got that, you know, taking this straight to the tranny a little bit.
1: Damn. It's so fun watching her skate in real life.
0: I mean, everyone's gotta have their own bag of tricks, you know. Wow. Ruby's already nose grinding the extension like no joke.
1: Ruby.
0: Yeah, the 5-0 fakie. There we go.
1: Ruby's now on fire.
0: Wow. Yep. See, Bryce is back in too. She's not scared of the jam.
1: No.
3: Bryce going up now, rocking and rolling up high.

0: gosh. That was a nice backspin. Didn't make it. Four minutes left in the jam section. A lot of time. Dante.
1: So Bryce is like juicing right now. Look at that. Oh, the old sweeper disaster. You don't really see that trick too often. That's kind of a unique one right there.
0: Yeah, Bryce is fun to watch.
1: I like that. 500 fakies are really thrown out though these days. I was watching Ruby earlier in practice and stuff, and she just holds her speed so well, like I said, and it's not as easy to go as fast as she goes and keep your speed at one speed like she does, so it's like she's really got used to this thing. She's another one that skates Washington a lot too, so people that skate kind of grittier places, you know, they kind of have an advantage than someone that skates like a vert ramp or a nice, clean, easy skate park all the time, you know? Uh-oh, here we go. This is where the worlds collide. Whoa. She just dodged two bullets.
2: Oh, her Ruby's over there.
1: Three bullets.
2: Right.
0: And they're all laughing, having a good time.
1: Yeah.
0: Oh, I miss my taste.
1: Every single person is in right now. It's awesome.
2: Wow.
1: Wow. The flying carcass. Should I call that one? Right?
0: She literally flew over the sky.
1: It's final.
0: I know. That was so...
1: That's a Mike Tyson right there, dude.
0: That was so sick. Wow. It's really rad to see somebody that you're a fan of that you've only seen in videos and you see them skating in real life. You're like, oh, yeah.
1: Yeah.
0: That's them. That's how they skate.
1: It was really cool to see every single person in at the same time. That was, like, pretty hectic. Oh, wow. Utilizing the bank over there. So Ruby's coming in hot on this section. It's kind of smart when you have limited time, you know? Ruby keeping it going, trying to get this finger foot. Here we go, Ruby Lily. Finger foot. Yeah, every one of these girls are ripping. No one's holding back.
0: We got 1 minute left. This is the last minute of the women's semifinals. It's been a good semifinals, I'll tell you that.
1: Oh, layback run. Wow. 50-50 to Fakie on that thing.
0: Here we go, Ruby. What do
1: Let's
0: we got?
1: Go, Ruby. Come on. Nice. Nailed it. Yeah, Ruby. That's awesome, man. That's why the jam
0: Ruby's amazing. I love Ruby.
1: That's why the jam format is good, you know? Like, gives a chance to actually highlight how you skate.
0: Yes.
1: And that's what you're supposed to, like, you want to see someone's best. You don't want to see them fall on one run. You don't get to see them skate anymore.
0: You know what? You're so right. I'm loving the jam format.
1: Uh-oh. Wow, that was an over-under.
0: I think you should get extra points for dodging.
1: Just gnar points?
0: Yeah. Wow, what a women's semifinals. That was amazing.
1: That was cool.
0: Good skating.
1: That was like I said, I've never got to see the girls skate when we skated here, so it adds so much more like entertainment for me, and it's really cool.
0: Yeah, what was the first year that you came here and skated? 99.
1: So for the whole first 6 years, they had this event. It wasn't limited.

0: really cool they're adding this. I mean, we've had it for a while now with the women's, but I'm saying it's like it's much needed, and everyone's ripping, and rightfully so, you know?
1: Did you have a favorite
0: girl back in the day?
1: No, right now.
0: Oh,
1: what we just saw.
0: Yeah.

0: My Tay was so rad too. I love watching her skate.
1: Yeah, she the kickflip indie was pretty sick up there, I guess, too. With trick selection, the kickflip indie on the wall was pretty sick.
0: That was pretty good.
1: I got one right here.
0: Mizuho killed it as well. It's fun watching her skate in real life. We got the men coming up next, but the women.
1: Yeah, look at you. Know you're comfortable if you're skating the park with headphones on,
0: dude.
1: during practice where it's hectic as hell.
0: Yeah, noise canceling headphones.
1: Luis Francisco, man, he's another one from Florianopolis, Brazil. You know, he's pretty confident. That kid is one to watch out for as well. He's definitely gonna be a highlight in this event, I bet. But yeah, you're skating around practice where it's mad crazy and you got your headphones on, like, you're not scared.
0: I think Eunice has somebody out in the crowd. I can't wait to see who she's picked up next. Right. Who are you out there with, Eunice?
2: Oh my gosh. I'm making so many friends out here in Marseille. This is Luz, Jen, and Tommy. And they're going to teach me a new word in French.
3: So, you go. The word is tarpon. It's a Marseillais word. It means a lot. Instead of saying il fait trop chaud, you would say il fait tarpon chaud. It's so fucking hot. So you need to use that word. Can I use it like tarpon?
4: I got my twin brother here, Kevin Kowalski. Well, Kevin, what's your favorite thing about Marseille? And you can't say the skate park, the beach, the food, or the women. I'm just kidding. I'm just trying to stump you. I just wanted to give you a hard one out of the gate.
5: No worries.
4: You were ripping yesterday. How's it feeling out there today?
5: It's feeling good. We got really nice weather. Everybody's ripping. You know, there's good energy, and it's a sick park, so I'm stoked.
4: Oh, yeah. How's the knee? I know you took a bit of a slam yesterday.
5: Yeah, I kind of banged my knee a few times, but I'm getting some good help from, like, the physical therapist here, and, like, yeah, it's feeling good. I iced it a bunch last night, and I'm stoked for the semifinals and hopefully the finals later today.
4: Well, I'm not worried about – I know you're a warrior and you're going to skate hard no matter what, so I'm looking forward to seeing the ripping. Thanks a lot, Kevin.
5: Yeah, thank you, David.
4: Back to you, Chris Nomar.
0: Thank you. All right, we got about 5 minutes left for the men's semi warm-ups.
1: This is going to be insane,
0: dude.
1: The level of not only just skating, but the level of not being scared to connect a slam is like going to be a whole nother ball game when it comes to this one right here. And we got Vincent Mathuron, who's a local from here, who's got the place wired, so he's definitely probably not going to be the one getting ran into.
0: Do you want to cruise around?
1: Yeah,
0: want to see where we're going? Let's take a little stroll over here. We're going to move around. We're going to, like, get a new little spot over here. What do you think, dude? You want to go over there? You want to go just move around a little bit over there? What do you think?
1: Looks like she wants us to go over here more.
0: Let's go check it out over here. This is good. I want to see the drop-in, actually.
1: Yeah. Nice to see you guys.
0: Oh, wait, we're going to be right next to the speaker here.
1: Oh, wow. And just charge it back the other way.
0: Yeah.

0: We didn't realize there's a speaker right here. We're getting
1: a hectic speaker, so we're going over this way.
0: There's a lot of people here.
1: Yeah.
0: There's like thousands and thousands of people. This is good. Hey, good luck out there, bro.
1: Yep.
0: Yes, sir. Yes, sir.
1: Hey, I like how are to you be guys? Right on, chilling. Oh yeah.
0: Omar's famous here. Omar's won this thing like 4 times. Nobody knows me, you know? I'm a nobody out here at the Marseille. Look at him signing helmets. He's for the people. He's for the people. He's for the people.
1: Man, thanks for coming out. Oh yeah.
0: Yeah, this is fun. Tom Schar is just hanging out on top of the deck there, taking it all in.
1: Thank you. Right on. Thanks for coming out. Yeah, I mean,
0: Omar, you're a 4-time champion here.
1: Yeah, you know no, I mean? I'm stoked to be here, man. This is like brings back so many good memories. It's always been one of those places that I always, you go, you come one time, you come in every time if you can. So I feel like the crowd here is a lot of real skateboarders, and a lot of these kids that are around the bowl, they all skate. So these are skaters. They're not here to watch a show. They're here to watch skateboarding, right. You know? And it's kind of like one of those things that makes you feel like you're a part of something cool.
0: And you got Danny Leon just blasting. This is going to be a good mentor.
1: He's another one. He's been here so many times. He's got this place wired.
0: He won the last time.
1: He won the last one, yeah.
0: 3 years ago.
1: Yeah, so, I mean, he's no stranger to the spot. He had that Eclipse meltdown photo that went viral.
0: Epic.
1: Kind of going to have to deal with that one for the rest of his life.
0: He's coming down off that high.
1: Yeah. But, yeah, Danny's a solid skateboarder, man. He can skate it all. Danny, drop the mic, son.
0: Yes. Good dude right
1: yeah.
0: there.
1: Yeah.
0: We just met him. Awesome guy. Yeah, that Eclipse photo was...
1: kind of went viral.
0: A little bit.
1: So, this heat is insane right off the bat. It's like... I don't know if this... Who's exactly in this? I didn't check the list, but... every one of these guys are insane skateboarders, and they're like really, you know, polished. I was watching practice, and dude, Gavin Botner is like probably one of the hardest dudes to beat in this thing, because I was like putting him up to Tom Schar, and I was like seeing like in boxing matches, it would be like a lightweight against a heavyweight.
0: There you go, yeah.
1: So it's like they both got their set of skills, but, you know, It's rad to see skateboarding at where it's at like that, you know?
0: Oh, totally.
1: Next
0: and they,
1: level.
0: They got their own bag of tricks, too.
1: I like Gavin. You know, Gavin's really got a snappy approach, and he's so light, and he can skate street so well as well. It kind of benefits him at this part. Because you want to hit your tail when you go over this hip. You don't bonk off your... So you got to have a little bit of a snap and a technique to really blast. That's why Grayson skates that hip so well, you know? He skates... the way it should be skated.
0: What size millimeter wheels you suggest if I'm dropping?
1: Yeah, I mean, I'm using pretty bigger wheels because it's rough, but...
0: What are we talking?
1: I mean, 56? 56s are good, yeah, 56.
0: 56, that's what I figured, about 56.
1: Tom just did the gap real easily there for the crew.
0: Yeah, I think we're going to see a lot of blasting, a lot of spinning,
1: yeah,
0: a lot of flipping.
1: And then Kieran Woolley is another one.
0: Oh my god. His gap to lip slide on the spine.
1: Yeah.
0: I hope we get to see that again. That was insane.
1: I wouldn't even know where to start right now with these guys, man. These dudes are going to go nuts right now. There's not one guy out here that doesn't have a like chance to win the contest.
0: We were talking about it a little bit earlier, but, like, I am so interested. Since this thing has been here since 91, and it's been, like, you know, refinished and painted so many times, and it's not a perfect roll by any means. So when you first get here, even if you've never skated it before, you really have to, like, figure it out, right?
1: Yeah, I mean, these guys came the last couple days and put in some work, I'm sure. You know, some of the guys that skate here a lot have obviously an advantage, but for the most part, they're so good at skating. You only need a couple, maybe one session to really figure out what you want to do. The hardest part is being able to skate, like, in it by yourself without 10 other guys skating at the same time.
0: Right.
1: So, I mean, that's kind of more of an issue than actually learning the place. When it's contest time here, it's go time, and it's just, it becomes like, you know, more of a, like, how can you get to each obstacle without getting detoured by someone else, you know?
0: Yeah, that's true. That's true. Because even those lumps over there by the deep end,
1: yep.
0: Like, you got to deal with those lumps.
1: Like, when we used to skate this event, too, we had, like, the likes of, like, Alan Peterson, Dandre Hobel, obviously John Cardiel, Tony Trillo. But we all grew up skating together, so we kind of all had this mutual respect. And I feel like the only thing I could say that changed a little bit is a lot of these guys might not even know each other that well. So it adds a dynamic of, like, you know, they're competing to, you know, win the contest, but if you don't know the other guy, it's kind of like, hey, every man for themselves at that point. So
0: true.
1: That's the only dynamics that's changed a little bit is you know, it's such an international field. Some of these guys probably never even skated with each other before, so it's definitely adds a little more of a contest where they're going for it, you know.
0: Yeah, that's true. I never really thought about that, but you know, skating is a, you know, family as well, so I'm sure they
1: yeah,
0: become fast.
1: Yeah, they're going to have mutual respect, yeah. But I mean, when it's go time, it's go time.
0: Right. When you first won, what year did you win the first one?
1: Wade Spire actually won the 99 one, and then I won 2001, and I can't remember what lineup after that.
0: But that must have been a special moment. Like,
1: for sure. Even when Wade won for me, it was a special moment. He's one of my best friends. And Wade Spire, you know, he put this place on the map when it came to, even before that, he had a cover of Thrasher.
0: That's right.
1: And him and Phil Shaw and Jake Phelps, rest in peace, you know, like, those guys are the ones who, you know, flew all the way out here. And that's how special this park was, is they had to, you know, pioneer all the way from where they're from out in America, California, to come skate this thing. They found it and just started annihilating it. And that's why I think all the history of this park, you know, the book was already being written by those guys. And then when they had the contest, it just brought that more of that attention to how sick the spot is.
0: Right. I love it. I love being here. I love the history of it. And yeah, I wonder what people in the chat are thinking right now. Dave is with the chat.
2: I'm with the chat, boys. And
0: what are they saying?
2: New Wimka says, dope skating going on here. He ain't lying. Life of code. Yo, David, what's your dream trick? Dude, I just want to do a nollie flip that's actually popped and have my left foot really actually flick a trick. You catch it. That would be cool. It's never going to happen. And tricks you're still chasing. The nollie flip. I battled a nollie. I nollie flipped a five stair a couple days ago. Like, took about an hour. I don't know why I chose that as my big battle of the day, but it happened. So we're still chasing it. And Soulless One, just leave the camera on Dave and he can handle the whole broadcast. Thank you, but man, divided we fall, united we conquer. So I'm staying in the quartet, and yeah, we're going to go back to Chris and Omar. What you got, boys?
0: I actually did see David's nollie flip down five stairs. He showed it to
2: me. Damn right.
0: Do you have any dream tricks that you still want to do here?
1: I mean, not necessarily. That's not one dream trick.
0: Anything you've been
1: working on?
0: These
1: kids are doing all the dream tricks today. You're going to see them do all my dream tricks.
0: You ain't lying.
1: Yeah, so for the most part, I'm pretty happy with watching the kids do all the next level stuff that should be done today, you know? I just have fun skating with them.
0: Yeah. Also, I really want to see, I mean, we saw Tom Schar blasting over the Cardiel gap. I really want to see some Cardiel gap.
1: Okay, this guy right here, Kieran, man. Oh, they're making him restart. Don't make him restart. He's going.
0: There's no restart in Cure, really.
1: Judge it.
0: He's manually around the 8-foot
1: line. Yo! Yes. Do not make him restart. Do not make him restart. That's awesome. That's what this contest is about, dude. No restarts.
0: Oh, my goodness.
1: Sick. This guy's one of my favorites. Like, he's going to get the fastest skater award guaranteed. Look at this. Technique is insane.
0: He flows through the whole park as well. It's insane.
1: It kind of got in his head a little bit, but I think he's all right with that.
0: I wonder why they wanted him.
1: He's such a happy-go-lucky guy, that guy. He doesn't care.
0: He's going to kill in the jam
1: session.
0: He's
1: going to do it for the boys.
3: Hey, guys, remember, you got to wait for us to tell you to go. Luckily, the judge has got all that, Karen. I'll just try and hype up the crowd.
0: Oh, maybe the judge
3: is going to make it sound amazing. Karen Williams, are you guys ready for the champion last time we had this 2023?
0: Oh, here we go, David Leon. I've been watching Danny Leon has been skating nonstop the last like 3 months. It's insane. Oh my god.
1: First wall rebate. That's a first wall.
0: I think he landed a little funny. Dang.
1: He's pretty ready though. Like he's no stranger to skating a lot.
3: What does that mean? He's ready.
0: Is he gonna go?
3: He's coming back for more. You guys ready for the championship?
0: Get it going.
1: There you go. Kieran, Brent, regardless, you got the first wall rebate. It's starting out with a bang. Here we go.
3: This is Danny Leon from
0: Spania. Here we go.
1: He's going to blast over this
0: ship. He reeled it back three.
1: Wow.
0: Oh, my goodness.
1: Almost took out some toes right there. Man, he's on edge right now. I like it. I mean, he won the last one time they had this contest, and there's a reason why, right?
0: That's true. He's defending his title.
1: Wow.
0: I love that nose grind pop out.
1: That was a nose grind shuffle out the way he did that.
0: That's a trick.
1: Wow.
0: I think he recovered pretty good from that first slam. Thank God for the first wall. I was going to say that. All right.
1: Okay, we got Roman. Oh, we got a follow camp too. Yeah, Roman's no stranger to this style of skateboarding right here.
0: No stranger.
1: He's going to be probably a contender at this event, man. He's got it. One of my favorite humans, one of my favorite skateboarders. Huge Roman fan right here. Wow. Nice eggplant.
0: A huge Roman fan as well.
1: This he's from my hometown area, and watching him grow up as a little Grom to where he's at now, man, super impressed with this guy, man. Wow. Wow. To the moon. He just went to the moon right there.
0: Dude, this is going to be an insane jam.
1: Insane. Like Armstrong up in the moon.
0: Get the crowd pumped.
1: Right, we got Nathan Matheron here. This is Vincent Matheron's brother. These guys grew up in this spot right here. This is his spot, dude.
0: It's a local.
1: You gotta look out for this dude right here, man. He knows what he's doing. Feel that support. This kid's awesome. He's definitely got this park wired, so I wouldn't expect nothing but a first run make. Wow, going for it, dude. Hanging it out to dry right there.
0: I think that's enough. Hanging it out to dry.
1: Yeah.
0: Could be. If not, it should be.

0: So his brother Vincent's the one that put this whole, him and Jeremy put this whole thing together. So
1: really,
0: it's got to be hard to put it all together and skate.
1: That's true. It's a lot of work.
0: Wow, the back Smith back tail. That was insane. So he in qualifying pretty much nailed it. So I think, you know, he's a perfect example of like not needing that much time and just figuring the park out so quickly.
1: Oh my goodness.
0: Wow.
1: Across the deck. Oh, there you go.
0: Wow, he navigated that waterfall really good. Here's the jam format going, coming in hot right now. These two right here in the same heat.
1: Let's waste no time.
0: I would be scared. Wow. Really cool.
1: I can't believe the judges are really, I mean, they got to be on point with this.
0: He lost his cat. Get his hat.
1: No, there's no time to stop.
0: Build hat trick.
1: There's no time to stop and get that. We got to keep going. Danny Leon. Blasting. This is non-stop.
0: Yeah.
1: Madness.
0: See, you know what? These guys skate with each other enough
1: to
0: where
1: they're gonna do a train.
0: They can. It's fun for them right now what they're doing.
1: Ooh. Oh my God. No, they're putting on a show.
0: Wow. Oh my gosh. I wouldn't want to be in the middle of that situation. Wow. Switch 5-0 fakey. That was insane. That was really cool. It's funny the subtly tricks that you don't really take note in. He did it so good it looked like it was regular. But that was a switch 5-0 fakey. That's Kieran.
1: I mean, we're only like a minute into this thing.
0: Wow, Vincent's going, I mean, Nathan Mathuron is going off right now. He's like putting it all out there. Whoa.
1: Where is Kieran?
0: That was insane. So,
1: where's Kieran going?
0: Watch this.
1: Where's
0: feet.
1: He going? Where's he going?
0: Oh, he's going
1: off the end.
0: Wow. That's what I'm talking about.
1: Whoa.
0: That was really cool. He just manualed that hole. He manhandled that extension.
1: That was
0: He made
1: sick.
0: That look so much easier than it is to do in real life, man. Kieran's no joke.
1: No joke.
0: That's the local lines right there. Some local lines going down.
1: Got 3 minutes left.
0: I can't believe Kieran just, like...
1: I didn't even see him try that.
0: ...went that phrase right there. I don't think he has to try it. He
1: just did it.
0: It's like contest mentality, right?
1: Okay, here he goes again.
0: Oh! He's going to lose the eyeball.
1: Okay, for people that are watching this, he's going into the athlete's lounge.
0: I don't know where
1: That's
0: he's
1: where he's going into
0: now.
1: The athlete's lounge. I think he's going to grab a Red Bull, come back out, keep skating.
0: That was crazy. I don't think he knows where he's going. It's the beauty of it. Improvise. That's what jam formats are about. They're improvising all times.
1: He's keeping himself and us on our toes.
0: Wow, here we go. You don't want to run into any of these guys.
1: No. Not at this speed. Oh,
0: wow. Yeah, Kieran's on it right now. He's just like fired up. He's always fired up, but he's extra fired up right now, which is good.
1: I mean, as fast as these guys are going, then you have to like make a hasty decision to like dodge somebody.
0: Oh, he just did a 360 flip on flat. Yeah, Kieran. Yeah, Kieran!
1: Give him extra points for that.
0: That was awesome. That was really cool, dude. I mean, to be honest, doing this is fun, but if I could be in his

0: body, man, that would be like the best.
1: Dude was killing it right there, man. So sick.
0: Yeah, Danny Leon too, man. This is a stack. Every heat is insane. Like, these guys are no joke.
2: I mean, this is pure chaos in the best way possible.
0: I feel like Kieran just turned the volume up to 10 without, like, anyone recognizing that he was going to do that. And he just changed the dynamic, you know?
2: I think he blew the speaker.
0: Yeah, he blew the speaker out for sure.
2: Damn. Oh, where's Kieran going now? Where is Kieran? They need a shirt. Where is Kieran going?
0: Wow, dude. He is no joke right now. Oh, the flag!
2: Did you see him 5-0 the rainbow rail?
0: Yeah, that was awesome.
2: That was insane last night.
0: I mean, he's just a... He's got a lot of power, a lot of speed, and he just makes it all fit into one giant ball of fire, man. It's like awesome.
2: I mean, this is it. Leave it all out on the
0: I mean,
2: the
0: that's
2: ball.
0: What this contest is about. Even when we skated back in the day, dude, this is, wow, the ollie to back lip. Shout out to Bob Burnquist, man. He did that one back in the day, and Kieran's paying homage. And the bird twist right after. Making Bob Burnquist real proud right now, man. This is awesome. Shout out to Bob, dude. Oh, Roman with a fast plant.
2: If I could skate like Kieran for at least 20, just 20 minutes, that's all I want.
0: Even that fast plant that Roman just did was so insane. I mean, where do you go from here after this heat?
2: Oh, no.
0: This is crazy.
2: Oh, Roman. Danny Leon with the...
0: Whoa!
2: My God.
0: Little janky leg got it. Made it, though. Yeah. That's the first heat. That's the first heat.
2: I think I need an Epsom salt bath after that.
0: Dude,
2: oh my God.
0: I mean, there's not one guy that didn't, like, put a pedal to the metal on that one. You know what I mean? That was exactly what Marseille is all about right there. They're bringing it.
2: Wow.
0: Yeah, like... I feel like the energy has not changed from, the 99 first contest. And it's like, this is what the energy for some reason in this park, and everyone's skating together. And since you can kind of see each other and you're all homies, you put the right people in the right heat like that, you're going to get that kind of formula. Or you're going to get you you're going to get some love back like that. That's what it's all about, you know?
2: Speaking of love and energy, Eunice is out there in the crowd with some energetic fans. Where is she? Where are you, Eunice?
3: Thank you, Chris. Thank you, Omar. I'm with my friend Anthony here, and I'm going to ask him a question, and I would love for the chat to answer the question, too. Would you rather have a perfect kickflip or a perfect frontside air?
4: It's a good question, because I love frontside air, and I love kickflip, but I prefer switch kickflip, so maybe... if is it forever, I take frontside air.
3: I would have to agree. Thank you, Anthony.
4: You're welcome.
3: Thank you. Chat, would love to check in with you. Dave, how's it going over there?
5: It's going good. We got Mate here, who's just fresh off the skating. Did some ripping. I really like your creative lines and just spontaneous flow. It's really fun to watch, so thank you for that.
6: Thank you. Yeah. Coming from you means a lot, you know? Means a lot.
5: I appreciate that. And I think we have to take a look at this thing. Like, what? You have... Look at all the room on here.
6: Yeah.
5: You have the biggest board in the whole contest, Jay.
6: Yeah, it's hard to miss.
5: You are not the biggest person.
6: No, but I cannot skate toothpicks no more. Oh, everyone be skating a toothpick.
5: They're for picking teeth, not skating bowls, right?
6: Huh?
5: Toothpicks, they're for picking teeth,
6: yeah,
5: not skating
6: bowls. They should try, actually, the big boards. I think they're going to all like it.
5: Dude.
6: Pretty sure.
5: I mean,
6: it's heroin.
5: It's pretty...
6: Thank
5: you,
6: Foss.
5: Wow, got the loose trucks, too.
6: Super boards.
5: You seen this? This is crazy. I'd roll my ankle if I tried to do a kickflip on that, though.
6: But I always... With my boards, it's a challenge to do a kickflip. Like,
5: yeah.
6: I swear, have your ankle rolled now?
5: Yeah, not right now, but...
6: No, you want to do a kickflip?
5: Oh man, I already got away.

0: with one kickflip on camera.
1: Hey,
0: oh, that was a little floppy.
1: It took
0: but...
1: Isha to air 5 tries.
0: I know my way around a floppy kickflip.
1: Then his business did a
0: Can you do
1: switch.
0: A kickflip?
1: Yeah, I can. Maybe today. Depends.
0: Oh, wow. Dude,
1: yeah.
0: that was amazing.
1: Maybe my first kickflip this year.
0: It looks even crazier because your feet are like half the size of mine too, yeah. So they look even smaller on the board.
1: It's the same.
0: Well, that's pretty cool. How have you been enjoying the contest so far?
1: It's been really fun. It's been I love this bowl.
0: Yeah.
1: It's a legendary bowl. So
0: facts. Have you been here before?
1: Yeah, actually had the advantage from the rest of living here. Like 2 years ago, I lived here for a second.
0: Sick.
1: And like Marseille is like a crazy place.
0: I've noticed.
1: Yeah? Have you been here like longer after the event?
0: No, this is my first time here, but I've been here for, this would be day three now, so... Okay. I mean, I don't know everything, but I know that it's crazy.
1: You've been to La Plaine?
0: What's La Plaine?
1: Oh, no.
0: I guess I
1: no,
0: don't
1: you
0: know.
1: Have not been to Marseille.
0: Yeah.
1: It's you probably know, it's the street spot in the middle, in the center of Marseille, the big plaza.
0: The is big that plaza. Where the Burger King was? Is? Because I went to the Burger King last
1: No, time. I don't think there's a Burger King. But you should go there. There is like all the crazy things that happen in Marseille. As most of the times, it's 99% at La Plaine.
0: Oh, wow. Yeah. I'll take the lime. We've been jamming the lime scooters around. Like, there's been crashes. There's been almost crashes. There's been...
1: That shit's dangerous, huh?
0: It definitely is around. I mean, people are ripping through this city. And we're just...
1: Yeah, it's also the driving mentality of Marseille is crazy. Then to come as tourist... With the lime?
0: Yeah, with the lime. Yeah, yeah. It looks like the next heat's going to be starting soon. And we got the local boy, my fellow creature rider, Vincent Mathuron. Who else we got up in here? We got Gavin Bachnigger?
1: Yeah, Gavin.
0: Yeah, he's been ripping all weekend. I think he's definitely a contender for a possible victory here. Kieran just skated really, really good, though.
1: Yeah, he's a great skater. I don't know, it's like almost like a, like playing a video game. That's how he skates, I feel like.
0: Oh, yeah.
1: He can just land everything.
0: That, yeah. I mean, and he's going, Kieran's going faster than everyone. Uh-huh. So far.
1: It starts.
0: All right, here comes. Whoa. The mandatory hip air. You got to air that hip. No matter what.
1: I didn't.
0: Oh, did you get the little...
1: The John Cardiel gift?
0: Oh, wow. He's cruising. Front side knee. And a deep end. Presentation wall. Here we go. Slashing it up.
1: Oh, that was sick.
0: Yeah.
1: That was something I would want to do.
0: Oh, he's got 3 seconds left. Oh, the channel. Yep, you got your runs in. Nice. Nice. What do we got next? Did you stay on for your whole 45 seconds?
1: No, I did a classic me and I built with the third trick.
0: I'm sure the first two were epic.
1: But it was that was hectic. I'm not really a contest skater, so good.
0: Here comes Gavin. That's a sick line. The 360 Indy straight up into the power car. Ooh, juicing them corners. Damn.
1: Insane.
0: Love a stale fish. It's got the word fish in it.
1: Whoa!
0: Covering ground now. Judges are gonna love that. Skate everything. You gotta trick off every hit if you want Red Bull Ripper's gold.
1: I did not do that, so I will not get the golds. But I came to lose. Someone has to lose, no?
0: So you're here having a good time now. Yeah, it's nothing but a good time like that. Yeah. It's sick. Check. Let's see if we can get a word out of Tim yet.
2: Put the microphone in the front.
0: Yep.
1: Quick photo.
0: Yeah, what do you got, Tim? He doesn't like the microphones.
1: He's shy.
0: Yeah, they're all shy. Whoa, what was that? Wow. Oh, yeah.
1: He's the sales script guy.
0: Yeah, well, what's his, do you know what his name is again?
1: No, I call him the Tailscrape guy.
0: I think he's local, and he's been ripping, knows his way around the spine. All these Sparse dudes know their way around the spine. Dude, Nolly one foot, another one foot, sneaking them in. So we're talking about, tricking off every hit, no blank walls. Ooh, that was violent. That was violent, dude. This is a really good run. I'm trying to see through all that. He's covered. Wow. Covered the whole skate park.
1: That's a full line.
0: Whoa.
1: Hey.
0: Yeah. Wow. That was a really impressive run. Let's see if we can touch him. Dude, that was insane. We touched him. I touched him.
1: You touched him. Hey. It's gonna be a hard decision for the judges, I think.
0: They're always saying they got. Oh, dude! Oh. All right, we got to see Vincent. This is the buddy.
1: Marseille's number one.
0: Yeah, Joker. Great skater, terrible chef. Yeah. Oh wow. I'm sure he's going to be celebrating this run with, like, Nutella on a steak or something stupid like that. Dude has the absolute worst culinary, the culinary experience that he provides is scary. But he is ripping right now. He's skating, not cooking, so we're all good. He's got his sugar cane. No one's better at that trick than him. Yeah, Vincent. That was a full pull. Full pull from our guy, dude. I was worried for him. You don't want to be the local and not.
1: But he never disappoints, especially in this bowl.
0: He disappoints when he cooks for you, trust me. Unless you like very undercooked meat, cereal with water, or Nutella on it, just about everything.
1: How can he skate like that if he eats this?
0: I've told him he's going to be fat when he gets older multiple times, because like, his diet is insane.
1: Yeah, once the skating is no more, he will get fat for sure. No, it was kind of mean to say.
0: Hopefully he learns to eat better later. Now,
1: but he will become the legend, you know? I think he's that, he's the legend.
0: His whole family skates. And, yeah, he also chases shots of Jameson with Nutella.
1: I was in a store like this year in Brazil buying a beer, and I saw him on the window, Luis on the window of the store.
0: Oh, really?
1: Like a random store in Salvador.
0: Like,
1: yeah, and I was like, oh, I said to the guy, I know him.
0: Oh, God. Dude, he just ollied off the mountain.
1: Oh, my God.
0: Oh, yeah, Vincent. Dude, what? See, Vincent hasn't even been showing, like, he wasn't even practicing. Everything he's doing, he's just been doing. Oh, God. Commentator's curse, dude.
1: You don't really need to practice. He knows his ball by heart, I think.
0: Yeah, he was saving it for the. Wow. This is an exciting heat. Oh, that's the other. Tom Martin's the other local. Oh, wow. We got 540s, big airs. Vincent's getting tech on the spine.
1: I love the hang up.
0: Oh, yeah. Oh. Yes, Vincent! Yes.

0: He's got to bring it home for the black and green, dude.
1: Are we live?
0: Yeah.
1: Damn. Hello, mom. I don't think she's watching.
0: My mom might be watching. Hi, mom. She probably is. She loves her little guy.
1: My mom doesn't know that this is happening.
0: Dude, I'm like a ghost, but you're busy right now. Oh, dude.
1: I don't know where to watch.
0: I know, that's the problem. Jam formats are really exciting, but then you also have a bunch of different action going on to look around at. So you're just kind of head on a swivel, you know?
1: Whoa!
0: Whoa! Wah, wah, wee, woo!
1: Drops!
0: Oh my god! Oh! Dang, that was a sneaky line Vincent just took. A cheeky line. Damn. Gavin. Wow. This is gonna be a tough. Gavin, Kieran, Vincent. Saran wrap 3. What's that? You've been called in, Danny. Yeah, they saw you put those shades on and they were like, dude, get that cool looking guy over here. How is that possible? Look at this fit, dude. You got the cutoffs and the speed shades.
1: They just leave me these sunglasses. Just a skateboarder, man. Thank you. I'm too shy now. You are telling me this and I'm too shy.
0: It's been a pretty crazy last couple of heats, huh? Your heat was wild. You skated really good. These guys are also skating really
1: good. Thank you. I didn't see the others, so I really don't know what they did. Because we were everybody at the same time doing the jump session. But I could hear the crowd making a lot of noise. So I feel like Kieran killed it, Roman, Elias, so let's see how it's going. I could see the replay only.
0: Yeah, the wombat was definitely flying, for sure.
1: Now these guys also, let's see, because only the top 6 will make it. It's so difficult, man. Yeah, I think it's going to be difficult.
0: Damn, yeah. I mean, everyone's saying the judges got the hardest job, so it's good to keep it that way.
1: That's a really hard job today. They have to choose the top 6 for make the finals. That's not that easy. And man, I would love to see you here competing. I think you are like, you have this vibe, funny. I think people will love to see you watching skating.
0: Maybe next year. I got pretty beat up right before coming out here, so I don't think I would have been able to do so well.
1: Big Gravete, Red Bull Bone Reapers.
0: That's a shoe-in for the win. Yeah, definitely.
1: Thank you, man. I'm gonna keep watching.
0: Thanks, Leah. Thanks, Danny.
1: Thank you. The passive interviewer.
0: Yep. As long as I get where's my interview spinach?
1: You missed some crazy stuff though.
0: My spinach. Oh. David, the broadcaster, man. Does anyone know what Popeye is anymore? I don't even know. Millennials, do you know what Popeye the Sailor Man?
1: Yeah.
0: Oh, you got your own mic.
1: But I'm from 99. So I'm not this. I have the feeling I still.
0: Born in 99 and think she's old.
1: No, but I still experience, like, you know, the upcoming of the internet. I didn't grow up with a phone, iPhones.
0: I'm 88, so. Yeah. I was mid 90s, you know. It was kind of like.
1: How were the 90s?
0: Dude, our cartoons were fire. Like, you guys, I mean, this new generation really has a tough time with their cartoons and media in general. But they got killer contests like this to watch. We didn't have anywhere near. Oh my god, that was. Dude, the last bit of the jam is always the most scary because everyone wants to get their last piece.
1: Sorry.
0: Wow.

0: Good job, guys. That was a banger heat. Wow. How do you feel about that?
1: I feel the same. Because I've seen them doing this. I feel great today. I'm pretty blown away. I can feel greater.
0: Well, thanks a lot for joining me. We're going to go back to Chris and Omar. It's been great. Yeah.
1: Thank you, David. Thank you, Red Bull.
2: Omar, I think we got upgraded.
3: Yeah, we're poolside.
2: We got upgraded.
3: We got our beach chair at the beach.
2: I love it.
3: Yeah, I mean, man, this contest is, everyone's killing it. This is what it's supposed to be. Like I said, when I was watching Gavin right there, he did the 50-50 around the corner to wall ride. Yeah. That was like improvising with a little bit of tranny street.
2: Right.
3: And I like that. That's a good look right there.
2: Yeah, watching the jam format has definitely been like, watching it live especially has been like an eye opener to like contests and how, you know, everybody's got their contest run dialed, you know.
3: Yeah.
2: It's over and over again. Run one, same run. Run two, same run. Run three. You turn this into a jam format, and all of a sudden, it's like
3: it opens up some doors to other whatever.
2: Wide open.
3: And then here goes Tom.
2: Tom Schar is just blasting. We're about to see him in the next heat, I believe.
3: Wow. Yeah, it's crazy to like see all these kids grow up, and then, you know, you see a little sliver of talent, and then you see them get better, and then you see them get better and better, and next thing you know, they're like the best. They're the deal. And then Kevin Kowalski right here is another one, man. This guy, he's from the Northwest, Dreamland Skate Parks. He's not only does he build parks, but he skates the crap out of them like no one else. We just went to the Cradle out in Austria. It's one of the first cradles ever built. And, man, he attacked that thing. It was insane to watch. Kevin's, like, a master at obstacles that are not supposed to be ridden like that, you know? Like, so shout out to Kevin. I'm stoked he's in this heat. I'm stoked he's out here in France. You know, he's been on this trip with us, killing it the whole time. So, I mean, you look over, you got Kevin and Tom in the same heat. It's going to be pretty sick. It's like two polar opposites when it comes to like their style of skateboarding, but they're both legendarily classic, you know. They got their trade down, so it's gonna be cool to see these guys. Then you got Pedro. This guy's from Brazil. It's the other Pedro, Carvalhos. Yeah. And he's another kid that, man, you watch his, if you've ever gone to like Instagrams and stuff, he seems to be just like doing the gnarly stuff on the daily. And this dynamic of from Tom to Kevin to Pedro, like, this is like going to be an insane heat.
2: Yeah,
3: right,
2: we're seeing it all from all angles right now. A different angle is also fingerboarding. Have you ever fingerboarded?
3: I've never really fingerboarded.
2: I've seen you do a 360 flip on a fingerboard.
3: I can't.
2: You know who can? Eunice is down there.
3: Okay.
2: She's got her little fingerboard going on down there. Let's see what she's got going on.
4: Okay, we're reporting live from the Athletes Lounge. I have my friend Josue. For one Red Bull, can you do a kickflip?
5: I can do a nollie flip for you.
4: Oh, okay, let's see it.
5: Let's go.
4: You got it. Right here.
6: Oh, no.
4: Oh, let's go.
5: Three tries.
4: Not bad. All right. Thank you, Josue. Dave, would love to get an update from the chat. How's it going?
0: And we're going to be back to the chat soon, but right now we got the multi-talented Chris Gregson, who world's greatest follow filmer and good skateboarder. You actually won a best trick contest here, right?
7: I think, yeah, I won the last one.
0: Oh, wow.
7: So
0: that should speak for itself. And you've been to four of these?
7: Yep, this is the fourth one. It's my favorite contest for sure. It's the original jam session, which I think is the best way to showcase transition skating. It's the highest energy, and I think it's the only one left. It's the first and the last.
0: Because it's exciting and dangerous.
7: Yeah, it's the most dangerous shit, but it's
0: That's what
7: the most exciting to watch. Like, if you're here, you feel the energy. You're on your toes. You're, like, scared watching. Like, you get the best skating because they don't have to land everything first try. It's like someone could try a crazy trick a couple times and, like, still do it and still win. So, like, for all those reasons, it's the best.
0: I definitely agree.
7: For sure.
0: Yeah.
7: Besides Swamp Fest, maybe.
0: This is close, for sure.
7: It's pretty close.
0: Yeah.
7: You're scared everywhere, you know?
0: Dude. Well, thanks a lot, Chris. I hope you enjoy the rest of your
7: time here. We're going to watch the gnarliest heat ever right now. I think most juicers are in this one.
0: Yeah. And the last, they've been really exciting. So it's going to be another good one. Back to you, Omar and Chris.
2: We see you, David. Yeah, Thank you so much. Thank
0: really
2: you.
0: Close.
2: I know. Actually, if you could go somewhere else, that'd be great. I love David Gravetti.
3: That was a good interview with Gregson, you know.
2: Can I just tell you, my favorite filmer, respect to every filmer out there, Chris Gregson is such a good follow filmer.
3: He actually filmed this dude right here, his whole part. Yep. If you haven't seen his Thrasher part, that Gregson actually filmed, it's one of the most all-time Burt parts ever, like one of the best of all time.
2: It really was. Yeah. He was a tight contender for Sodia. Yeah. Also.
3: So that combo together, we just transitioned from Chris Gregson to Tom Schaar over here, so that worked out perfectly.
2: And dude, do you know how good Chris Gregson is? So good.
3: Wow, tail grab 5 like nothing.
2: That's
3: the old hat trick.
2: Wow.
3: He always got that hat foot going.
2: You know that he wanted to grab that hat mid-trick and really make it a hat trick.
3: I think they need a leash for the hat.
2: Oh,
3: it happens too much.
2: Wait a minute. Did we just come up with a new...
3: Insane.
2: We may... Well,
3: hat leash?
2: Get the copyright lawyer on the phone right now.
3: I've seen it a couple times already today. I might come up with that.
2: It's actually a great idea. I'm glad we're not live.
3: Yeah. That would suck. Someone would take my idea.
2: Oh,
3: wow. Ampus is another one, man.
2: Oh my god.
3: This dude's in it to win it, dude. This dude knows how to really juice. This is going to be a crazy dude. As Chris said earlier, man, they're juicing hard right here.
2: Seriously.
3: Hey, Tom. Hey, Tom. Nice. Anyone else would have gotten in trouble, but.
2: Yeah, Tom Schaar could walk through our camera shot any day of the week.
3: Yeah, do whatever he wants to do. I don't really know what's going on, except this is going to get crazy right here in the gym, because these guys are like high power, high voltage.
2: Oh my god.
3: Rock and roll.
2: How many hops was that? Got about 4 or 5 hops.
3: Too many hops. Hoppus. Instead of Hampus, we're calling him Hoppus. There. Like, that was pretty sick.
2: I think that was the maximum amount of hops allowed.
3: Yeah.
2: I think any more than that, you know,
3: maybe a little
2: disqualified, maybe.
3: That was a good run, though. Like, these dudes, man, this is, like Chris said, this is going to be great. This jam, it's just their introduction.
2: Oh, yeah. We still got the jam session.
3: Kevin's another one that's not scared of Jam Foreman. I have a lot of respect for this guy right here. He builds the best and skates the best. You should see the skate park he has in his backyard. It's insane. He created a monster. He's like the only one that actually has mastered it.
2: Have you been there?
3: Yeah, it's gnarly. It's a sick, like, snake run into this giant ball. And it's really challenging, but you watch Kevin skate it, and you're like, okay, now I understand why you built this thing.
2: I'm assuming it's DIY. He just built it.
3: It's professionally done by Dreamland, but it's definitely DIY-ish.
2: Gotcha. Yeah, Kevin is.
3: He's been killing it this whole trip we're on. He's probably stacked more clips than anyone on the trip for sure. He just goes and goes. He's like an energizer bunny. The masher in it. Wait for it.
2: I can't wait to see all the footage you guys get.
3: It's gonna be sick. They just put one out from Japan the other day with Chris Taylor and. And here comes Ruby and Kieran and everyone, so just keep the mashing alive, right?
2: I love it.
3: Grant Taylor's another one, you know. Man. Oh, sick. Nice stylish, you know. But Grant's another guy that I would love to see in this event, man. He would just turn it up. One of my favorites.
2: We had our 9-Club Classic event at the West LA Courthouse like last weekend. He was there,
3: yeah,
2: Grant Taylor.
3: Out.
2: I was like, oh my God, Grant Taylor's here. It was incredible to watch him like cruise around.
3: Yeah, this guy just linked it up the whole park the way it's kind of supposed to be linked.
2: There you go, Pedro.
3: Before he's done, they're gonna start mobbing right now.
2: That's a jam session. Actually, I'm surprised that nobody, unless we got some, one more.
3: There might be one.
2: Yeah? Oh, okay. Maybe they're waiting a little bit. Here we go.
3: Oh, yeah. This guy was killing it in practice, too. He seems to know how to do airs.
2: Here we go.
3: Watch this trick. Right off the bat, just booyah. Captain Booyah drop, dude. I don't even know what you call that. It's a heel flip body varial. First wall rebate. He figured it out.
2: I was going to say first wall rebate. First wall rebate. Which is even more
3: Uh oh, he's going for it.
2: Yeah. Smith run.
3: Yeah, I was skating with him earlier in the morning. He was here before anybody and just kind of warming up, but now he's like, obviously it's been helping.
2: Oh my God, over the cardio gap.
3: Yeah, I mean, imagine a kid like that, you know, it's his first contest and he gets put in this heat.
2: Yeah.
3: With these dudes, man.
2: That was insane.
3: Gotta love a good air to fake you,
2: oh
3: right?
2: Oh my God.
3: Especially like that.
2: Wow, I can't even see. There's like alley people in front of me. But like, I saw him just fly through the alley.
3: Alley kick up into the fake
2: you. Oh my goodness. Oh my God, watch out.
3: Oh man, now they're putting me on blast.
2: Omar, everybody loves you. Everybody loves you.
3: Yeah. They're stealing everything I got or had. Seems to be trending. Yeah, man.
2: Oh, my buddy. Where's Tom Shaw? Where's Tom Shaw? Oh, my God. What is going on?
3: Backside boneless off the top deck.
2: Tom, backside off the top deck.
3: Off the top, off the judges' panel.
2: Tom Shaw just tried to do a 540 over the... What do you call that channel over there? Deck got a name.
3: Teardrop, I guess.
2: Got 4 minutes left. Okay, watch this Tom Shaw 540. Watch this.
3: Wow,
2: oh my God.
3: Crazy obstacle.
2: I don't know if that translates how high he is.
3: That was really gnarly. Man. These guys are no joke right now.
2: I can't even keep up with this.
3: Yeah, so you got Tom in there with
2: Pedro.
3: Hopefully he can get to this 540. Just getting to it is a trick in itself
2: right now.
3: True. Hampus is no joke. These guys like know how to like navigate around each other, so I really hope that they let him get to this though.
2: They will. Tom's gonna do it next try. I'm calling it. Next try.
3: Yeah, Kevin just did the sickest back boneless off the top deck. That was awesome.
2: I'm pointing out to left field. I'm calling it.
3: Oh, you got spit out.
2: Here we go. Here we go. Tom Schar.
3: Wow.
2: Oh my
3: dude.
2: That is so gnarly.
3: He just got backseat a little bit, man. I mean, that's basically that. You can't top what he's doing right there on that obstacle, for sure.
2: I've seen a lot of things live. Omar, you may have seen more things live than me, but that is the gnarliest thing I think I've seen live.
3: Right there.
2: That was...

0: He's got 2 minutes left. He could still... That one got away from him.
1: Wow, that's a lot. To see Tom miss something sometimes is hard because he's so good, you know what I mean?
0: He's very spectacular to watch. He's flying head high, and he just looks so effortless, too. He looks raw, but effortless. It's like a transition mic mode.
1: Yeah, he's got to make this.
0: Here we go. This is it.
1: He kind of manhandled that thing. He might as well just stamp his name on that thing.
0: Wow.
1: Yes, sir. Shout out to John Cardiel right there. That was a John, man.
0: My.
1: Love you, bro.
0: That was.
1: We love you.
0: And he's going. He's not done yet. Who is this dude? Bro.
1: I think he's going to qualify.
0: Maybe. I don't know if that was good enough.
1: That was amazing.
0: He's got a minute left. You know he's not going to be. Oh, my. I'm sorry. I just lost control of everything.
1: That was really cool.
0: Wow. What did I miss? I can't see. What did I miss?
1: I think he did the double heel flip.
0: Oh, the double heel.
1: I think Kowalski kind of hurt himself a little bit.
0: Did he?
1: Medical. Check with Kevin,
0: please.
1: Hopefully he's all right.
0: I think so. He'll be okay.
1: I mean,
0: he's a tough dude.
1: To be in that heat right now.
0: Wow.
1: They're
0: just flying everywhere.
1: That was insane. I don't know where you go from there. Okay, Tom's got more, dude. He's got more. He's up to something.
0: Wait, what was that? I couldn't see. A what?
1: Kick flip Indy
0: over the teardrop.
1: He's got plenty more in the tank. Wow, this final is going to be insane. Like, you saw that, right? That's just the qualifier. I mean, I don't know what else you could do to pop that.
0: I'm still reeling over that 540. I never seen anything like that. Look how tall.
1: Dude, Char, dude.
0: Wow.
1: Nailed it. It's him. Yeah, that was pretty amazing right there.
0: That was incredible.
1: To say the least.
0: I think Dave's with the chat.
1: Okay.
0: Where Dave thrives.
1: Yep.
0: Dave, how's the chat looking?
2: I am indeed with the chat. Smack 3000, I want to see David and Rodney Mullen go fishing. Dude, that's Smack's my boy, dude. I would love to do that. Shout out late 50th birthday to Rodney Mullen, but if you ever want to go wet a line, Rodney, you come up to the Northwest, I'll put you on some fish. Soulless one 420's back. If you're ever near Alabama, you have to go to City Walk Skate Park in Birmingham, then take a short trip to Moody and hit up Creekside DIY. Trust me, it's the woods next to a creek. Okay, yeah, it sounds like he knows what he's talking about. Woods next to a creek, DIY. It's a place to be. Next time in Birmingham, I'll check it out. AZ Shredders, I want to see a 360 flip to fakie. Oh man, we got the quartet's a little dusty today, but I think we are supposed to go skate right now. I don't know if any 360 flip to fakies will be going on. My feet are pretty bruised. Maybe AZ Shredder. We'll see. Back to you, Chris and Omar.
1: Let me skate with these guys.
2: Yeah, you're going to skate. That's what they told us.
0: I love David Gravett. And I love his fishing terminology, wetting the line.
1: Yep.
0: Hopefully him and Rodney Miller will wet the line.
2: These out right now.
1: That chat's blowing up.
0: It really is. It really is. They better have blown that chat up when Tom did that 540. I can't believe what I just...

0: just saw.
1: That was like,
0: honestly,
1: the combo nations that he was doing was, you know, like he links it all up like that, and you know, it, that's what the jam format exactly. You see him fall on the Tailgrab 5 that many times. That's why we have that the way it is.
0: Yeah.
1: It's like, dude, no one can do that. You could probably do it in your run if you really, really had to, but, you know, he juiced it a little higher and harder, and that's what we want to see, you know?
0: Right.
2: Yeah, I'm filming this way, right? It's selfie. Yeah. You gotta flip it around. It doesn't flip around. It's gotta be like this.
0: David Gravette is...
2: No, I can go like this, though, right?
0: I think I see... Dave Gravette's just dropping in the ball right now. Going for a run.
1: Try to follow Kuhn. Good luck.
0: Oh,
1: on
0: good
1: that.
0: Luck.
1: Derek Keith's chilling. He's
0: I would love
1: that.
0: I want to see this footage.
1: Yeah.
0: I don't even know if David's keeping him in frame.
2: The footage is probably so bad.
0: It's yeah. You think?
2: Yeah, we did it.
0: I need to see that footage, or the lack thereof, or the lack thereof. Wow.
1: What's going on down here?
0: Eunice is down there as well.
1: Clean ball.
3: Okay.
0: Oh, yeah, she's about to drop in.
3: Oh, my gosh, this bowl is so crazy. They make it look so much easier. Oh, my gosh.
0: There she goes.
3: Oh, my gosh, sorry. Oh my gosh, I'm alive. Okay. Oh my goodness, they make it look so much easier. The pros are extremely pro. That waterfall is no joke.
0: So there. That was amazing. I love David Gravette doing a trying to follow Kieran. That was,
1: yeah,
0: but besides 540, that might have been the best thing I've ever seen.
3: Oh my god. Yeah. Oh, so scary.
0: What do you think, how many times have they, like, resurfaced?
2: You got the crowd, dude. How do I get back out over here?
1: Yeah, I don't think it's something that happens all the time. I feel like maybe for the contest.
2: The oldest guy here is
0: right.
1: I mean, you think of it that way, and it's 3 years before they've painted it last. It's probably got a lot of paint behind it, but for the most part, it's just an original bowl. It's original layers. It's semi smooth. Obviously, the way Kieran makes it look, perfect.
0: I mean, that's true. We are sitting here talking about how, you know, old this bowl is and it's legendary and this and that, but these guys really do make it look easy. They really do. They make it look like it's the smoothest surface on this planet Earth.
1: You know what's cool is that gap that they were that Tom just did, you know, I'm just gonna say it again, but they literally call it the Cardiel gap.
0: Right.
1: I kind of think that's awesome to have paid that much homage to someone that had done something in 2000, 2001, whatever it was. But, like, to have a gap named after you, it's pretty sick.
0: I mean...
1: Because at this point, no matter what, you can't take that away from... That's never going to be someone else's gap.
0: Absolutely not.
1: So,
0: I mean, having a trick named after you is one thing. Having a spot named after you is another thing.
1: Yeah.
0: Legendary spot... named after you
1: with your name stamped on it.
0: Stamped. That's pretty, yeah, legendary. But Cardio's a legend. So
1: yeah.
0: He deserves every bit of that.
1: Trujillo too, man, and Wade as well, for back when we were in those first couple years. The level of skating today, it's the same energy was going on back then. So
0: right.
1: It's really cool that what they created and started, and the way that they it's the torch is being handed to these kids now, and these kids feel it, man. That's why they're skating like this. They know how much this means to them. So it's amazing. Who would have thought? Usually contests die after a few years and they go into the abyss, but
0: this is true.
1: This is like held its position for a while, and it's crazy to be here in 2026 and watching these guys do what they're doing right now. You know?
0: No, it's incredible. And I'm going to reiterate, too, the vibe here, the feeling that I get. I mean, just what, the first time I walked in here off the plane, I was like, wow, this is like history, you know?
1: I mean, you're basically on the beach.
0: True.
1: And you're in the center of town where it's like, it's like where I said the Venice thing before. It's like it's prime location to be at and have a park at. And it's kind of crazy because they have these fences around here and stuff for a reason. You know, at night and stuff, if you're in a park at the beach and stuff gets a little wild. So it's cool. All the skaters have always kind of policed their own spots.
0: Yeah.
1: And I feel like that's another part of skating that gets underlooked is like even some of the bridge skate parks, the Burnside, Washington. It really comes down to people policing their own parks and their own spots and making sure that no one comes and taints what they have and what they've made, you know. And these locals here, they're the ones that police this spot. And, you know, shout out to Julian and Vincent.
0: Yep.
1: Everyone that, you know, really makes sure that no one, you know, messes with their prized possession. So it's skateboarding has kind of also got that other side of skateboarding, which a lot of people don't realize that it's like it takes a lot. It takes an army to make sure that everyone is like respectful and doesn't come in and kind of kook out their spot. And
0: totally.
1: This is definitely one of those places where you got to really respect the people that have made all this happen for us to be here right now, you know?
0: Yeah, respect what came before you.
1: For sure.
0: Speaking of locals, Eunice is in with the locals. And it sounds like she's having a great time.
3: It's funny. It's funny. Oh, are we? Okay, I'm with the beautiful people of Marseille, and we have a very special viewer on the live stream. I'm with my friend Luca. Who's
4: that? Miss you. Marseille baby.
3: Oh, can we get a Marseille baby on three? One, two, three.
4: Marseille, baby!
3: Thank you, guys.
0: Wow. Tom Schaar coming in first. Kieran Woolley second. Tom Martin third. Gavin Botner fourth. Danny Leon fifth. Hampus Winberg sixth. That's a really good top six. Wow.
1: I mean, even the guys that made that last four that didn't make it, they killed it, you know? Like, that's just... That's why skateboarding's so hard. It's so subjective, you know?
0: Yeah.
1: It's like none of those guys do not deserve to be in there. It's just the luck of the draw sometimes. And, I mean, you're looking up there and you look at the last four, I'm like, dude, everything that they did was sick. So it's
0: absolutely,
1: it's skateboarding, you know. But this is going to be insane. Obviously, they just this last eight. I mean, have eight people in there at once. Just think about that. I don't know if they're cutting it up in twos.
0: I would assume they are, but I think we'll find out soon. Well, definitely.
1: I should have maybe checked the format before I went on a live stream.
0: Dude, we're having a great time.
1: But,
0: that's what matters.
1: I mean, if they have eight in there, it's going to be hectic.
0: Yeah. The women's finals coming up, too.
1: Forgot about that.
0: Yeah, don't forget about that, Omar. That's going to be some good skating. I mean, I know these guys are young, you know, but I do want to talk about, like, you know, now they get a break, right? Women's finals, and then it's going to be the men's finals. They got to warm up again.
1: Yeah, I don't think they have a problem with that.
0: Okay, it's tough sometimes.
1: You know why, though? It's because it's the commencement from when the girls' contest will be done to the guys' main event.
0: They'll have that warm-up.
1: I feel like it's pretty short.
0: Okay.
1: In the grand scheme of waiting.
0: So maybe women's finals, like 30 minutes or so.
1: I don't know.
0: I'm just like...
1: Yeah, I mean...
0: But even still, like, skating for, you know... The runs that they did and then chilling for 30, 45
1: minutes.
0: Yeah,
1: it is definitely, you got to get the blood flowing again. But
0: yeah,
1: for the most part, it's these guys, man, they're used to it.
0: No, they're young. They are used to it.
1: I remember when we used to skate street contests, vert contests, and then they had the Soul Bowl thrown in there, like when they had the Vans Triple Crowns and stuff back in the day. Like, I don't know, there was a few of us, especially Wade Spire and guys like that, who would skate both events. we go to Munster contests and skate the street and the vert, right. And it was like you're constantly, you just wanted to skate, you know. I think that's where their mindset's at. They just want to be a part of whatever chance they get when it's go time, you know.
0: I guess I'm looking at it also from a perspective of when I was younger, getting in the van, skating spot to spot, and you know, you get a little stiff. You got to get that warm up going back again.
1: I mean,
0: you
1: especially.
0: Know?
1: This day and age, you start figuring that out more and more, how to like pace yourself.
0: Exactly. Still.
1: But girls are doing a lot of inverts, which I think is sick. I noticed Roman didn't make it in there. I felt like he skated pretty well too, yep. But like, you know, it's hard. The level is so insane now that to be able to make that final is crazy, you know?
0: Don't forget about Kieran Woolley just flying around here, manualing the top into the... I mean, I don't even know half the stuff that Kieran did. I don't even know the name of it.
1: I think Kieran's... he's cut from a different cloth.
0: He is. I mean, a lot of these guys are. You know who's cut from a different cloth also? Grayson Fletcher.
1: Yeah. He's got a different approach to... skateboarding that it kind of, it's like out of control but easy for him to control, where most people would be like dying around the seat of their pants, where he's in his comfort zone when he's going that nuts, you know what I mean?
0: Yeah, and I think David Gravett has your favorite skater's favorite skater.
1: Perfect.
5: Indeed, I have tracked down the world's main character of life, Grayson Fletcher, and we are just having a good time out here. How has it been going?
6: Well, for me, it didn't go that good. Made one trick in 6 minutes.
5: Oh, yeah.
6: Devastating loss.
5: Dude, yeah,
6: but
5: it's been a shame.
6: The boys were ripping.
5: They have definitely been ripping, but the final's just not quite the same without you.
6: Oh, well, thank you, but the final's going to be gnarly. You saw it right there. Kevin Kowalski, back boneless off the top rope by the judges.
5: I knew he was going to do that one. We both knew. We told him to do it.
6: We all knew. Yeah, we told Kevin to do it. What else do we see? T-Shar?
5: Dude, yeah, Kieran was going way too fast.
6: Breaking Vincent. Speed barriers. Tom was breaking the stratosphere.
5: Yeah.
6: Vincent was breaking records of staying on his board the whole time.
5: I didn't see Vincent do any of the tricks that he did in his, like, runs in practice. Like,
6: yeah, neither did I.
5: He saved it all for contest time because he is that good here.
6: Vincent has a lot of pressure on his back. He's in his hometown, Marseille. He's got to hold it down for his people, his crew, and he's doing a great job. His little brother's killing it right behind him. It's looking good for Marseille.
5: Yeah, 100%. That definitely would have been a hard pill to swallow if you were coming. You want to put on for your hometown, for sure, and he definitely did that. So I think pressure's off for him, and now he's just probably going to skate even better.
6: You see the rainbow rail? Liam Crook over the rainbow rail. Grace grinded the rainbow rail. That was so sick.
5: That was epic. That was the... She shut down yesterday's action, for sure.
6: Shut it down.
5: Yeah. That was a wild obstacle. You grinded. You got over it. You're right. You did a grind.
6: Yeah,
5: and then you
6: did a 50.
5: And then you got ran into by Kieran, dude.
6: On the rail. Yeah. And then Kieran made it.
5: Only he would do that. Or if you were vice versa, I could see it working as well.
6: Me and Kieran were trying to do doubles, but he was going faster than me or something. I don't know. Something was going weird.
5: Sounds about right. He was airing all the way up to the top of the thing.
6: Kieran, I think he bumped my board when I was on the rail, and then I pulled that one, and he jumped off. And then the next one, he crashed into me on there. I flew off the rail, and he pulled it somehow. And then he did a 5-0. Insane.
5: Yes. Well, you got your money on anyone?
6: Tom Shar for first, or... I don't know. It's a tough one. That's my pick right now.
5: I'm just not even going to touch it.
6: Yeah, there's a few. There's a few that could get first. I'd say there's four or five out of
5: thanks
6: six.
5: Thanks a lot, Grayson.
6: Hey, thanks for having us, Marseille. Thanks, Red Bull Contest.
5: Yep.
6: Let's go.
5: I'll see you on the limes on the way home.
6: I'll see you on the limes. Thank you, David.
5: Back to you, Chris and Omar.
0: Yes, yes. We're about to start the women's finals. I like how we're just running through this contest.
1: Yeah,
0: got the semis, got the finals. I mean, we're just one right after another. I love it.
1: So the girls' finals. It's going to be a whole nother high-velocity showdown right here.
0: Yeah, I think they're going to be stepping it up in the the jams.
7: For sure.
0: I'm just kind of watching practice right now, and they are really, you know, they're trying different tricks that we haven't seen. So they're really, we're about to see some good finals right now.
1: I feel like they're going to have to do another introduction to hype up the crowd.
0: There we go.
1: All you have to do is show a highlight.
0: Eunice is out there. I think she's learning French, I think. It's about time. Ça va?
3: Yeah.
0: Ça va, Eunice?
3: Oh.
2: Okay.
3: Hi, oh my goodness. We're making so many friends out here. This is, Woo! This is Matthias.
8: Yeah, nice to meet you.
3: Woo! Can you teach me a cool French word?
8: In Marseille, we call le sang people that you like it, you know? So if someone call you le sang, it's a good point for you.
3: Le sang. Did I say that okay?
8: Le sang is like the blood. Yeah, it's special from Marseille.
3: I can say Marseille bébé, le sang.
8: Yeah, like Marseille bébé, we can say, that's my blood. C'est mon sang. C'est mon sang.
3: Oh, beautiful. Thank you so much. Do you know any cool skate words?
8: Any what?
3: Any cool skateboard French words?
8: About skateboard. Tu connais des mots français à propos du skate?
9: Mots français?
2: À propos du skate.
9: Le noz, je connais le noz.
8: C'est anglais du coup.
9: Ah merde.
8: Et ouais, c'est ça, je me suis dit pareil. No, sorry. Oh. I'm
3: That's okay. It's a lot of pressure.
8: Okay.
3: But le sang.
8: Le sang, yeah.
3: I like that word.
8: Tu le sang.
3: Oh. Wow. Thank you.
8: With pleasure.
3: Okay, Chris and Omar would love to check in with you guys again.
0: Thank you, Eunice. Keep learning them French words, all right?
3: Oh my gosh, thank you.
0: That's awesome. Yeah, I don't know too many French words, but all I know is about where we're about to see
10: checking the big screen right
0: some
10: now.
0: Good skating from the women's finals. Like Marseille, Bowl, Rippers, Red Bull Bowl Rippers. Is there anything in particular you're wanting to see?
1: Man.
0: Maybe over the teardrop, maybe some tricks over there.
1: I mean,
0: Cartier gap.
1: Yeah, I would like to see it. That would be really cool if one of the girls did the gap.
0: That would be sick.
1: To do it, you know.
0: I did see Minna trying it from this side.
1: Yeah.
0: What's the difference between going from this side
1: just about 4 feet of deepness?
0: Oh, I see what you're saying. Gotcha. So you could blast higher off of this side?
1: It's actually harder to get to going that way, but it's a little safer of a landing.
0: Okay.
1: But for the most part, going this way, you know, you're definitely going fatty to flatty more. You saw Kieran go all the way to the bottom. So
0: for sure.
1: That's kind of what you don't want to do. But, yeah, that's the only difference between going the other way.
0: Okay.
1: But, yeah, hopefully... I just want to see everyone get stoked and just do their best. You know, kind of make it just up the game from what they just did. It, like, you know, when you're sitting around for a little while, like the girls just had to do it, kind of get your head back in it.
0: That's what I'm saying, right? You gotta, you know, oil the joints a little bit, get moving again. Actually, I'd be interested to hear from the judges. Yeah. Oh, actually, we've got Dave with the judges. Yeah, that's weird.
11: Yo.
5: Yeah, funny you should say that. I have head judge Bryce Knights here, and it's good to talk to some fine wine, because it's all been young dudes, and now you can tell us, when was the first time you were here at Marseille?
12: My first time here was in 1994. We came directly from Amsterdam, me and Chris Sen and Tim Brausch and a bunch of pros back then. We heard about the park, didn't have any eyes on it or a photo. We just came on blind faith that there was a good park here. Took the train here overnight, and it was the best thing ever. Because there were no concrete parks in the early 90s, really. So Marseille set the stage for modern bull riding.
11: Awesome.
12: Yeah.
11: That's what's up.
5: Yeah. And, everyone's been talking about how hard the judges are having it today, so...
12: Oh.
5: What's yeah, I put the mic in
12: well,
5: your face, but you have one.
12: Anyway, go ahead.
5: yeah, just what's how hard is it judging this? Because there's the last four heats have been absolutely insane.
12: It is really, really difficult. So it's really consistency, amplitude, which is known as going big, and just, you know, staying on.
5: You got to trick off every hit. That's
12: yeah,
5: what I've been
12: and you have to do the transfer. If you're just rolling over to the next section of the park, that ain't going to work. You have to get in the air, off the tranny, and into the other tranny. So that's kind of what Tom Schaar did, and not many people have been doing it.
5: And he did that after a gigantic 540 tail grab.
12: Yeah, exactly.
5: That was very wild.
12: So that's kind of where it's at, and that's for men and women. And
5: Yeah,
12: you got to ride the whole park. That's a big, big factor.
5: Awesome. And from one more throwback for you, like, who it's this is going to be a tough question.
12: Yeah.
5: Who do you think ripped this place the hardest during that 99-2000 era? Because
12: I think Omar won four times.
5: Wow.
12: And he's still ripping. Not at that level, but at that level at that time, Omar was the guy to beat.
5: Dude, he's an extremely impressive man, and we got him on deck right now. Yep. We're going to go back.
12: Omar's here.
5: Yep. Thanks, Bryce.
12: Right on. Enjoy, everybody.
5: Yeah, thank you.
7: Yes, Bryce, that's awesome. I appreciate that, Bryce. It's so funny because this contest meant a lot to me because at the time the sponsor that I rode for was throwing it, and I had a little part to do with like making this thing come to life in the beginning, getting some of the names of the people that should be coming, and kind of doing what Vincent Matheron had to do. So, you know, sometimes you got to put your money where your mouth is. And it's not easy to do. So, you know, and if it wasn't for all those people I said before with the Cardiels and the Alan Petersons, the Drohobles, the Neil Headings, you know, Wade Spire, Tony Trujillo, like, they made this so legendary. And props and shout out to all them. You know, Sam Hitz, Peter Hewitt. I don't want to forget names.
13: I mean,
7: I'm talking like, an array, a plethora of some of the best skateboarders that I felt were at the time the people that you need to be here, and they came, they showed up, and like Dave just said, history. They made history on this event, so they're the ones who actually I need to really say thanks to and appreciate that. They're the reason I'm here right now, you know.
13: I mean, you can definitely add your own name to that list as well.
7: I mean, I'm I know super you... stoked just to be in that. In the presence of them when we were doing this, because I mean it was just like what you're watching right now. The energy was just everyone was having so much fun, just, you know, pushing it, but not really being competitive. If you're watching everyone, they want to skate, but they're not like skating against each other. They don't even see what the other guy's doing, so you don't have that format of like, oh, I gotta do this to win that, what that guy did. You're just doing your own thing and you're going, and that's kind of what skateboarding should be about. You know, stay in your own lane, try to have as much fun as you can, skate your best, but it's not a competitive sport, or it's not even a sport, it's not a competitive way of thinking. It's a way to just skate with your friends. The jam means have fun with your friends and go nuts. So I really think that that's cool that they're still keeping this dream alive.
13: Well, I'm honored to be able to host this with you and just witness, you know, some great skateboarding, witness history.
7: Sure.
13: We're about to witness the women's finals right now, which is going to go off. I don't have the official list in front of me on who is in it, but
14: the riders excited. They ride these all day long, and they love to put on a show for you guys. The excitement, the energy,
13: it's going to be a good.
14: And we love it. So thank you so much. Merci.
13: Good finals. We're ready. Merci. What do you think, Omar? Like, once you're in the finals, more pressure? Less pressure? How do you feel?
7: It's a little less pressure, but you have more pressure on your own self to push it up.
13: For sure.
7: Or not.
13: You always want to outdo yourself.
7: You want to improve what you started, you know what I mean? Wow, you can already tell, like...
13: Oh, yeah. The level has been elevated.
7: You also have the park a little more wired. You're not... get the jitters out.
13: Yeah.
7: you know it's your one chance, just kind of like freestyle.

0: Right. Mix it up. As we can tell, she's doing right here. Going to the deep end. Backside nose nice grind.
1: That was awesome.
0: There you go. All right, first presentation run of the finals.
1: They're staying on their board. That's a sign.
0: Yes.
1: That is the sign. Crazy how the light's coming in. I wonder if there's a sun gouge. You know, like sun gouge on your eyes when you're going through here right now.
0: I've got a sun gouge in my eyes right now, so I could only imagine.
1: I feel like that might be a little bit of an obstacle, but besides that. So the presentation run, here we go. Is the first
0: You know
1: run.
0: That she's going to throw her 540 out here. So she's got to.
1: This is her presentation run, so that means she gets one run, which is 20% of her score, and then it goes into jam format. And then after that, they can just kind of free skate, but they judge whether she stays on or not. So this is going to be a lot for her. I think she's got it pretty dialed, so her introduction run is going to be pretty solid.
0: I agree, yeah. She knows what she's doing out there. Okay, here we go.
1: So you get your one chance to skate by yourself. Yes. What a presentation run is.
0: I love it.
1: You get that one chance.
0: Okay, here we go. 540. 540 right here.
1: Oh, she got it.
0: Oh, I think so.
1: Oh, she's got it though.
0: Wow.
1: Oh, she made it.
0: Well, I think the first backside ollie she landed on, so she had to get another.
1: I thought she disappeared.
0: Well, she did disappear.
1: Yeah.
0: Wow, that was great. That was a great first run. Or her first and only presentation run.
1: Yeah, I mean, that's a hard act to follow.
0: Yeah, 100%.
1: You can hear the crowd starting to, like, level up a little, too. It's going to be, like... It's hard to follow someone that has a run like that. You either feed off it or you kind of crumble.
0: I could definitely see that.
1: I mean, after that, you're kind of like, oh, wow. I just do a quick introduction run and get out, wait for the jam, or you just kind of feed off it and go, you know, kind of match it in a sense. That's the only thing that is competitive about this contest, is the introduction run. I feel like that's the only way that the contest really matters in that format.
0: Yeah, I can see that jarring a little bit.
1: That kind of gets a little more real.
0: In there, in the finals. I love that little teardrop down.
1: Yeah, Minna's got a really good approach to, like, she got her line down, she knows what she's doing. Got a cool style. I really think that she enters all those world events, like, ranked pretty high up there, you know, but this is the thing about Minna. She's one of those people who I feel she's got the formula for contests pretty down. So she's not going to fall, you know, and that's kind of hard when you got... It's another one you don't want to go after. You want to go after someone that you know. After you hear the crowd and they roll out, you're like, oh, bam, I got to go. She rules. Great skateboard.
0: Get a hug from my guy there.
1: And mean Andra.
0: All right. Oh, Ruby and Lily. I feel like she's a crowd favorite as well.
1: For sure.
0: Everybody loves Ruby.
1: She's always smiling.
0: Yeah. And she's always ripping.
1: Yeah. She's like got a similar approach to Kieran, where she just goes, you know, fast.
0: Yeah. She could make up things on the fly.
1: For sure.
0: She could freestyle it. I love her Smith grinds and her backside nose grinds.
1: Yeah, she skates

0: she's skating that like a backyard pool. I kind of like she's ping ponging around like nice.
1: Wow, she barely held on.
0: So far, everyone's having really good introduction runs. So,
2: yeah, I have a feeling they're going to throw everybody in the jam.
0: Yeah,
2: yeah.
0: It's going to be go time, as Duncan would say.
2: Yeah. Oh yeah, it's going to be go time. One legends in the women's
1: skateboard. Another legend. Bryce is getting ready to drop in.
3: Champion last time we had a mix it on for Bryce Ava Weckstein, Record Stereo of San Diego, California.
2: Previous winner.
3: She is your reigning champ out here. Look at that. Taking a foot off. Wow. We talked about Boston.
2: So she is no stranger to this contest. Always smiling.
3: She's got so many little tricks in her back.
2: She's always smiling.
3: She plays a little mini ball. She learned so many crazy tricks like that 5-0 baby. Or a track baby, baby, baby.
0: Yeah, she mixes it up really well. That wall is not easy. She makes it look like it's kind of easier to ride than it is. You know, it's funny to hear Bryce say that about airing over the gap. You got to get in the air if you're going to get in. Like, we don't want to see you roll through the park. We want to see you air the gap into the park. So it's going to be interesting if some of the girls do that because, Ruby's a really good backbend.
2: Jam session.
0: They can't do it. It's a matter of who's going to step up to that plate, you know?
2: Oh, here we go. This is a jam session. You could feel the energy has changed.
0: Oh, yeah. The mosh pit.
2: Oh, yeah. Oh.
0: Thought she hung up, but still going.
2: I think Zahwin's going for the kickflip.
0: Yeah, see, they know how to read the room, you know?
2: Yeah, you have to.
0: Wow, Ruby's on one.
2: Ruby's killing.
0: Yeah.
2: Bryce is always colorful.
0: Yeah, Bryce is not scared to like crisscross people either. Like, she's definitely like not. She's holding her own in the jam. Ruby's really cool. I think Ruby's kind of like dominating a little bit right now. It's kind of cool to see.
2: She's skating with a purpose.
0: She's killing it. They're all killing it, but Ruby seems to be like staying on everything she's doing. She's in a nose bun.
2: Isn't skating
0: that's
2: weird?
0: Awesome.
2: Some days it feels like the most foreign object you've ever picked up, and some days it just is working.
0: I think you get hyper focused during these events.
2: Oh, here we go, Pickle Bindi. Oh my gosh, she's gonna get that. That's a good one.
0: I feel like Ruby's mixing it up. You know, from her introduction run, you can tell she's just kind of like now she's like skating every other part of the park.
2: Right.
0: The spine, she already skated the deep. That kind of helps to like.
2: There we go. Minna did the.
0: There we go. So Minna's the only one who's actually transferred the balls so far, so she's kind of.
2: What did I miss?
0: Oh, they're getting hyped.
2: What did I miss? I missed something.
0: Imagine if you didn't know about skateboarding and you came to this skateboard event you've ever seen.
2: I'd
0: probably be like, what is going on?
2: And I'd be really interested in skateboarding.
0: Insane.
2: Oh, the kick of Indy over the teardrop. So good. Dude, she is ripping.
0: She's definitely got a game plan.
2: There's a 540.
0: Damn, Ruby just did. As she did the 540, Ruby did the nose grind like on the same exact time. Nose grind over the hip. Yeah, I think Ruby's putting it all together, man. Pretty sick.
2: It's actually between Ruby and Mizuho. I don't know.
0: I'm not a judge, but
2: no, I'm not a judge.
0: I refuse to judge.
2: I don't want to be a judge. With this level of skating, I don't want to be a judge.
0: No.
2: I don't want to judge.
0: Someone's got to do it. Yeah, they got good judges, though. Like, at least they got that going.
2: Chris Sen is up there.
0: Oh, she just got gnarly. That was a heavy pat right there.
2: I was stoked to see Chris Sen as one of the judges.
0: Yeah.
2: That's pretty
0: good. He's another one. Chris Sen murked this place. Chris Sen has so much deep roots in this ball right here. He was one of the top dudes. Yeah. Daniel Cordone, another one. Euro kid from Italy. Chris Sen. He's put a lot of time, a lot of work. He's probably skated it way before the contest as well. And he's paid his dues to be a judge, put it that way.
2: Absolutely. Talk about skating fast.
0: He's skater of the year, too.
2: Yeah.
0: Former Sodi.
2: Shout out to Grass Valley.
0: Yep. Hardy L and Chris Sen, dude. I think they made two.
2: Alright, we got a minute left. What are we gonna see? Minna's gearing up to do something here. Over there. Is she gonna go for the she's going for the Hardy L.
0: Yes.
2: Oh my gosh, she has to do that.
0: Yeah, Minna.
2: She's gotta do that.
0: Yeah, Minna. That's awesome.
2: Oh my gosh, she has to do that. Come on.
0: Get it.
2: Come on.
0: Let her in. This is where you gotta just go at this point. Like,
2: yeah. Land or slam.
0: She can't wait for the moment because it's like, get it, Minna.
2: Oh my god, here she goes.
0: Wow.
2: Cardio gap. Everybody
0: right
2: watch
0: here.
2: Out.
0: She's gonna get cut off by. Yes.
2: Yeah!
0: That's awesome. That's what we
2: that
0: needed.
2: That was amazing.
0: Minna, take
2: wow.
0: Leave it to Minna. She's yeah. High too. Look at she's stoked. That's cool. Yeah. That was rad. That was cool.
2: That was amazing. That was.
0: I mean, that's what you need to like set yourself apart, you know.
2: Dude,
0: take a different line.
2: Wow. Give it here, right here. Yes, that was so sick. Damn, that was a good fight.
0: You landed super high. You landed too high. That was awesome. She said she thinks she's going to throw up after that one. That was cool.
2: Wow.
0: That's a good feeling.
2: So
0: that's a good throw up.
2: Knowing that, like, that's the John Cardiel gap, and to see Minna decades later.
0: Yeah. I don't know if girls ever done that before. I don't know, but I just saw it live right now,
2: live.
0: And that was sick.
2: That was incredible. That was a little emotional.
0: Yeah.
2: You know what I mean?
0: Yeah, yeah.
2: It's pretty amazing being here.
0: I wouldn't go that far, but
2: I'm just saying. You know, it's fun. It's really fun to watch. And like they are doing something that they've never done before.
0: Yeah, no, it was cool. It's cool, man. Like, you know, just for her own like inner self.
2: 100%.
0: She's gonna be chilling tonight. It was kind of like when Grace did the grind. You know, I was like, that's what skateboarding is all about. That's why we skate, to get that feeling of like, you know, those endorphins that like keep you going, keep you hyped.
2: Oh my God. So.
0: So I'm a big fan of. Gavin, I think Gavin's, you know, he hasn't really gave everything he's got. He's just kind of like one of those guys who's like the dark horse that'll throw his cards out when you need them, you know. He's like a poker face the whole time. So we haven't even seen his madness yet, so I think that's going to be an interesting one. He's kind of been holding back, and he can do all the 540s, he can do all the flip tricks.
2: Right.
0: And I was watching him in practice. And he was definitely linking the lines up better than most. So Gavin's another top contender.
2: I mean, I would say all these dudes are top contenders at this point.
0: Grayson.
2: There he is.
0: Can we get it?
2: Dude. How are you, dude?
4: How are you guys?
0: Want to get a word with you, please?
2: What are you here? Get in the middle.
0: So, Grayson, he's won this event before.
4: Whoa.
0: He's obviously, like, if you know who, we all know who Grayson Fletcher is. If you don't, you better figure it out real quick. We've been on this trip together for the last, like, 11 whatever days.
4: I don't know how many days.
0: But what are your thoughts about just being here on the island?
4: Man, I love Marseille. I love skating this park, going cliff jumping with all my friends. The water's beautiful. We're in the sea, not the ocean. I'm used to the ocean. The sea's lovely. Great food. Lots of people came out, showed up. That was super rad. And Kevin Kowalski just got smoked, but he fucking ripped it. And here's his board, and he's still here, and he's going to watch.
2: Is he good?
4: He's good.
2: Good.
4: Broken collarbone, maybe. My diagnosis, Dr. Grayson.
2: Oh, that's your... Oh, really? Okay.
4: Yeah.
2: I like that. That has a good ring to it.
4: Yeah, Dr. Grayson.
2: I think I'm going to call you doctor from now on.
0: Well, one thing that's good is he's still well enough to be able to watch the rest of the event and then go figure it out. It's not like a carry away. But that sucks for Kevin. He's been the MVP of the trip pretty much.
4: Always one of my favorite skaters to watch. And here's Tom. He's ripping. Kieran Woolley, the wombat, is ripping. Gavin is ripping. It's anybody's heat out here. Anyone can get first.
2: What did you think of Tom's 540 over the teardrop?
4: I'm usually not the biggest fan of 540s. I'm not going to lie. I don't know if it's because I'm a hater or just because I don't like it and can't do them. But anyways, that 540 was sick. So you heard it. I don't even like them, and I loved that one. So it was massive.
2: That you did hear it here first. That was insane.
0: Well, we love you, bro.
4: Yes. Good to see you guys.
0: Have fun out there and fucking maybe later we'll snap a couple ollies back together.
4: Come on, Tom!
0: Tom!
2: All right, we got David Gervais in the chat. What's chat saying up there, Dave?
5: Dude, chief of chat here, man. Juan Brizio says, Thrasher Skate and Destroy introduced me to skateboarding. Sorry, Tony. Well, I think Tony Hawk Pro Skater still maybe has that brand on that one, but you know, Thrasher Skate and Destroy, that was the core. It was kind of hard to play, not gonna lie. Block Kenneth 628, they make it look like I can do that, and then I have the same problem for sure. But you know, every now and then, like when I was talking about nollie flipping that five stair the other day, that started because I was watching Sebo Walker nollie flip said five stair over and over again in a line perfectly. And I'm just like, he makes it look so easy. Maybe I can do that. And then an hour and a half later, I'm rolling away from one way worse than his, but still it got done. So just try. Ev matched those lines on the bottom look disorienting. Well, I haven't done too much skating in there, but from what I've done, it hasn't bothered me, but I'll check in with the next skater I talk to on that one. Vaughn's Fought Toll just says, Hail Cardiel, you know? Amen, brother. Yeah, that's what we got so far. Back to you, Chris and Omar. You there?
2: Yes.
5: My
2: Thank
5: man.
2: You, Dave. Hey, you're good at reading chat. Well, we got the men's finals. They're warming up. They're going crazy. The crowd loves it. The crowd, speaking of crowd, Eunice is out there. She loves the crowd. She's been hanging out with the crowd more than us.
6: Hey, guys. We're back with the crowd. I have my friend Brian here. How you feeling?
7: Bonjour. Feeling good.
6: Okay, I have a question for you. Would you rather be able to McTwist or do a really long back tail?
7: Oh, wait. McTwist. I can already do a back tail.
6: Yeah, same.
7: Both of us.
6: Yeah, they're so easy.
7: Yeah, everybody can do it, really. You step on a board, you can back tail really long.
6: First try. McTwist, on the other hand, takes a lot of practice. Chris and Omar.
2: Yes, thank you, Eunice. You know what, Eunice, sometime, make some time for us, okay? I know you love the crowd, but you can make some time for us. We've been seeing these guys warming up. Okay, so Tom did the 540. What else can he do?
0: You know what's crazy is Kieran is also another one that you just, you never know. You know,
2: yeah.
0: Tom's a little more predictable.
2: Okay.
0: I think Kieran's going to be the one to watch when it comes to just like spontaneity and spontaneous like behavior.
2: Got you.
0: So, I mean, you don't know, it's, this is going to be, like, completely mayhem. And then Gavin's another one, like I said.
2: Getting ready for the finals.
0: I smell the smoke in the air.
2: Oh my gosh. Everybody's having a great time here out here in Marseille, I'll tell you that. Yes.
0: It's firing up around here. Yeah, it's on right now. This is like this. This is the final countdown.
2: It really is. I am really interested in what everybody's going to do. They got to step it up. But I'm so interested in what Tom Schar is going to do over that teardrop or just kind of throw some other craze out there that we've never seen.
0: Yeah.
2: I'm actually surprised that Kieran hasn't done a trick, grind trick, on that top bank into the bowl. You know where he did the manual?
0: He has grinded it.
2: Okay, I didn't see him do that.
0: He grinded off it.
2: I didn't see him do that.
0: He did that in the qualifier.
2: Okay, gotcha.
0: But he's got that one. That was too easy for him. He had the manual
2: like,
0: the whole
2: time. I feel like he would nose grind that into the bank.
0: I feel like the manual is just hectic enough just because you have to clear that last little bit that if you're going too slow, you're going to lock up. So that was kind of his banger on that thing.
2: Gotcha. Okay.
0: He could probably, there you go.
2: As soon as I say that, he 5-0s it.
0: He must have been on the live chat.
2: Oh my God.
0: He must have been in the group. He
2: just knew I wanted it.
0: Messaged him.
2: He knew I wanted it. That 5-0. I called nose grind. I'll take the 5-0. I'm no stranger to 5-0s.
0: Right?
2: Yeah. I think we're about to get ready to get down here at the Red Bull Bull Rippers Marseille. Men's finals.
0: It's like the calm before the storm right now.
2: It really is.
0: You can hear the silence. And then when it's go time, it's going to be a madhouse in the crowd. And I feel like this final is going to, you're going to hear what I'm saying here in a minute.
2: Remember when like the women did their runs and then it was there and it was a jam?
0: Yeah.
2: And you felt, you felt this different energy coming from behind us, which is the crowd. It totally changed here.

0: was like, it's weird how you could feel it. You feel the energy.
1: Stop skating, please. Here we go. When they say that, when the nerves start going, oh, okay. Yeah. All right.
0: You can hear the crowd. They're ready. They're pumped. Wow. This is going to be wild.
1: So,
0: Tom Scharr's dropping in. Starting off the finals. Here we go.
1: Scharr, dude.
0: Oh, what the hell? Dude, that is the biggest ollie to fakie I've ever seen in my life.
1: Heavy air to fakie to start it off. Alley-oop tail grab. Yeah, he's like... He's pretty much methodical.
0: It really is. Oh, here we go. Over the cardio gap. Pops up onto the deck. 5-4.
1: I think we got someone that wants to win here. He's acting like he wants to win the contest. I don't understand.
0: What did he eat for breakfast? I want to know.
1: That's a daily routine for that man right there.
0: Wow, that was...
1: That was Tom Gnarr.
0: That was...
1: Tom Gnarr.
0: Psycho.
1: Yep.
0: He can go sit down. He can go just relax. Go back to the hotel.
1: No, he's got way more work to do.
0: I'm just saying.
1: In his crazy mind, dude, that's just his opening run.
0: Wow.
1: I think he's got some moves for the gap that he hasn't really...
0: I can only imagine.
1: If he skates the mega ramp, that gap's small.
0: I can only imagine.
1: Here we go. Here's our...
0: Here's
1: the man of the hour. Australia's finest.
0: Yes, sir.
1: You notice he's wearing that Thrasher shirt, man. That's who started this whole event from the beginning. Kieran Woolley putting it down. So, okay. Kieran is on fire.
0: Look at him.
2: Nice. 15 seconds left, Kieran. Keep it going. Plenty of time.
1: Wow. Yeah, that's a hard act to follow, the Tom Scharr show, but he's doing
0: a
1: good
0: he's
1: job.
0: Doing a great job.
1: He's doing a good job.
0: I think this is a hard act to follow also.
1: Oh, yeah, they're all.
0: Last trick.
1: Yes. No, that's what's cool about skating. It's just two different styles, two different techniques. And they're both just so sick. That was awesome.
0: Yeah.
1: I mean,
0: we just said Tom Scharr's a hard act to follow. Kieran Woolley's a hard act to follow. Then you got the next person up who's going to be a hard act to follow.
1: Oh, this is his first contest here, and he made it into the finals. Imagine how psyched this he is. He's like, he's skating against the guys he's looked up to, and he's doing a great job holding it down for himself, you know. Boom. Booyah. Get some Brazil on the map in here.
0: Oh my goodness. Oh, that was nice.
1: A layback.
0: Nice little layback.
1: Rock slide.
0: Amazing.
1: Very strategic exit right there. I like that.
0: Hey, I'm a fan of that layback.
1: Yeah, layback frontside rock. But, I mean, not just saying. But that was a great run. I want to say that I've seen him blast way higher, and I know he's saving it for the jam. He's one of those dudes. Okay. I've seen him. He's done this gap. He's done 8-foot airs in this bowl right here. He's just getting started, so.
0: That's right. Okay, Gavin. Oh, wait. Was that his first trick or second trick? I couldn't
1: first
0: see.
1: First wall rebate.
0: I could not see from here. Okay.
1: First wall rebate.
0: First wall rebate.
1: Okay. I have a feeling Gavin knows what he's doing.
0: Yeah.
1: I've seen him do that in practice so many times that it's kind of crazy that he bailed that, because for that to be a first wall rebate for him is like, he's going to do it again.
0: Right.
1: Because he's got it wired. He's not scared to throw it. He knows what he's doing.
2: Marcel, are you ready? Make some noise for
1: San Diego, California. There we go.
2: Oh.
1: Got. Yeah, he's got a really good style too. He had his trick selection with his style, his back tail. Oh, he said back tail that thing earlier.
0: Yeah, he really, he flows.
1: Yeah.
0: He flows through the whole park. He

0: go. That was a great run.
1: Yeah, I'm telling you, Gavin is polished. He's polished.
0: I think Danny Leon is going to be dropping in here. He got the,
1: out of the book.
0: He got the photos of the century with the eclipse photo. Now can he repeat the Rebel Bowl rhythms?
1: Gavin's book on that alley.
0: Oh.
1: Wow. Tweaker, little tweak backside air. He's probably, at this point, we were talking, I want to say he's probably the veteran out of all these guys. So we want him to do good for the older gen, too, of his gen.
0: I mean, he's definitely got a win under his belt, so that's good. Hold it down.
1: Seems to be doing just fine.
0: Hold it down.
1: Espana on the map. So we got Brazil, we got Espana, we got Australia, we got international.
0: Oh, insane.
1: He made that. It's hard to see with those people on
0: camera. It is. Do you want me to move them,
1: please?
0: Excuse me.
1: Let you know who I think I'm not. That one. That was an old Jeff Grosso saying. Jeff Grosso used to say, "Don't you know who I think I am?" when he was really upset. Shout out to Jeff Grosso, by the way.
0: Yes, absolutely.
1: We love that guy. Rest in peace, brother. Yes.
0: Wow, there we go. And I think the jam session has just started. This is going to be crazy. This is going to be crazy. I think we got Dave. Dave, come on in here. Eunice, let's go, dude. Our team.
2: This is almost too much for my little heart.
0: We got our team here, dude.
1: So, Dave, this is your first time to Marseille?
2: Yeah.
1: So, is it built up to what it was always built up to be?
2: I think so.
1: Yeah.
2: I see.
1: Yeah.
2: This is really mind-blowing.
1: Yeah. I mean, it hasn't skipped a beat.
0: I mean, 7-minute jam session, this is psycho.
1: You know,
0: Tom Scharr? Okay, here he goes. What the hell? This guy's like a superhero.
3: He's going so much higher than...
1: Wow. It's so easy. His combos, man. This is still going. Like, this is one run.
0: It's crazy.
1: He's not doing this in, like, increments.
0: No.
1: This is one run that he did.
0: I don't think he's fallen once this chance.
1: You ask what else has he got. I gotta show you what I got.
3: Here comes Kieran.
1: You do not want to run to Kieran.
3: Oh, my.
1: Kieran's just so high speed, man. It's the best.
0: You know who's going to pop in?
3: You think he's going to do a shoey after this one?
1: Yo!
3: Wow.
1: It's like, where do you watch?
3: I know.
1: You gotta pick one for like increments. How about you guys pick one and then I'll look and tell it.
4: Yeah, I'm going cross.
1: I got Tom
4: Scharr.
1: You got Kieran.
3: Yeah, you look that way. We'll look this way.
0: Oh!
1: Whoa!
3: Dude!
4: Oh my god! That was insane! He's unreal!
0: I can't believe.
3: Right. Oh, he did fall. He did. He did.
1: Kieran. Let's see what Kieran's got.
4: He fell once.
1: Where is Kieran?
4: Wow.
1: Here he goes. Ollie lift. Bringing it.
4: I have
3: to. Back
1: lift.
3: Dude. Shout out Molly Burnquist.
1: Wow. Behind him.
4: I can't see.
1: Awesome.
4: I can't see.
1: This is so sick.
3: There's something in that seawater, man.
1: Oh.

0: gosh. Oh my gosh. Yeah, dude, Karen just basically not scared at all.
1: Oh, that was almost really bad. Dude, this is definitely a final.
0: And it comes down to who just doesn't give a hell.
2: Yes.
0: It just goes for it.
2: Right.
1: I'm not sure that anyone's giving any of those right now.
0: Here we go.
2: Here he goes. Oh, the what? Oh!
1: Nobody wants the bail, and they're just hanging on till the very last.
3: This is nuts.
0: All right, Gavin.
2: I mean, they still got 3.5 minutes left.
0: Gavin's got some juice in the tank.
1: Oh,
0: wow, body burial.
2: Where's that, a transfer?
1: I feel like it's been a 30 seconds. Oh, here he is. Of course. Oh.
2: Okay, so Tom's going for the cardio gap.
0: I think he was trying to kickflip over here on that thing.
1: Dude.
0: It really, 1 minute can count, change everything, you know?
1: I can't believe there's still 3 minutes left.
0: Yeah, 1 minute, that last minute is going to be insane. Huge.
1: These guys are earning their money right now.
0: For sure.
1: Dude, they're so good at avoiding each other. Like I heard you guys saying out there, like they know each other's lines and somehow able to control this chaos. Dude.
2: Oh, Tom Char.
1: Just did the 360 and then jumped into the other bowl. Was that big kick?
2: Who is this dude?
0: I think Tom's pretty much dominating
2: now. Oh, you think he's winning?
0: I think he's doing well.
1: He's a little over the line.
2: Oh my goodness.
0: I think he wants to put his name on the plaque.
2: Beforehand, got it engraved, and then said, well, I gotta live up to it.
0: Yeah, it's like, you know, Kieran's, you got to watch out for Kieran because he is going no matter what.
2: Yes.
1: Ooh. That fella has got some commitment on him. He tries everything.
2: Whoa. Dude, this is... This is crazy.
1: Here comes Tom again.
2: Oh, Tom, now what is Tom?
0: He wants more.
2: Here he goes.
0: Dude, that's the backside air we needed.
3: That was beautiful.
1: Yeah, I think that was the best one of the weekend. Damn, final.
2: 1 minute.
1: Come on now.
0: He's got to do it. I think Tom wants to do the kickflip Indy over the gap.
2: Oh, yeah. No, he'll do it. He'll do it right here.
0: If he can get someone out of the ball in there, he's going, 30 seconds.
1: Danny Leon, definitely the most shredded out there.
2: I think he did a workout before the contest.
1: He cut those sleeves off for a reason.
3: Shredding and
0: shredding. Oh, here we go. Kick the mini.
1: Shredded and shredded.
0: Maybe not. Yeah, Tom's just consistent.
2: 20 seconds left. I think Tom's just bypassing the kickflip.
1: I missed that one.
2: I missed it too.
1: Oh, dude. Kieran. Kieran.
0: Wow. That was awesome.
1: Hats off to you guys.
0: There you go. There you go.
2: Tom's gonna do it. He's gonna do the last.
1: Tom's not done.
2: Oh my God. What an ending.
1: Wow. Is there more?
0: I don't know what more you can do.
2: I want there to be more, trust me.
1: I think Tom's still gonna do it.
0: Yeah, I think Tom wants it.
2: Oh, he wants a kick it.
0: He's paying homage.
2: Yeah, let's get it.
3: Watch out.
2: Here we go.
1: We're gonna have to watch the video.
2: Yes,
1: monitor.
2: We are.
1: We're trapped behind a wall of people.
3: Tom.
1: Oh wait, no, I think he's trying to.
2: He's gonna do the gap here.
1: Yeah, he's trying like the really big.
2: Oh my god.
0: That's been done before.
2: Yes.
0: But it's gnarly.
2: Ouch.
1: The flat.
2: Really gnarly.
0: Jaws did a 360 over it.
1: The big way.
0: So this is awesome for him though. Like, this is the moments that we need. You know, like, good final.
2: I love
0: grand
2: other
0: finale right here.
2: I love how they're still going.
1: Yeah, you gotta have a big jump to end it. I just wish I could see a little better.
2: It's okay. We could feel it. We can feel it.
1: You can definitely feel it.
0: This is cool.
1: Come on, Tom. Fly, Tom. Fly.
2: Wow.
1: Oh. That's it. That's it, folks.
2: You think that's a make?
1: He didn't make it?
2: He skirted out.
1: Oh, so it's not a make. I just heard the crowd react, and I couldn't see.
0: He zoomed out.
1: It sounded like a make.
2: He zipped out a little bit at the end.
0: I feel if you make it to the waterfall, it's a make.
2: Okay.
0: He's going back for more, though.
2: Yeah, he's not going to settle for that.
0: It wasn't a make for him.
2: If he settled for that, that would have been.
0: Here he goes.
1: Come on, Tom, fly! Fly, Tom, fly!
2: Okay, here he goes.
0: Here we go.
2: Oh, there it is.
1: Okay.
2: That's a make.
1: That was a make.
2: That's a make.
0: That's a make.
2: That's a make.
0: He made it.
2: He made it. He zipped his board out on that waterfall.
1: Holy guacamole.
2: Damn.
0: That was a heavy, heavy, heavy transfer to donut. Just booyah. He banana peeled out, but I'll call it a mid. I kind of call it a mid. I mean, those waterfalls are so steep, but with that speed, what are you gonna do? You know, like you might as well. The only thing you could do is blast them splatter onto the next wall.
1: That's too much G's. Too much G-force.
0: Too much G's. That was cool.
2: That was really cool. Kieran's still going.
1: And he just. Slid off of it all the way the flat to his side.
2: Maybe but a bad slam for you and me.
0: That was awesome.
2: But a slam for Kieran Woolley.
1: Oh, yeah.
2: It's just a walk in the park.
0: That was cool. That's
1: the shoey could be coming any moment.
2: I don't know. Who do you...
1: Should we get him over here?
0: All I gotta say is drop
2: him. Oh, hey now. Omar's known for dropping a mic or two.
0: I've dropped a mic or two in my time. Pretty sick.
1: Yeah.
2: That was a good...
1: I think he needs to come over here and shoey a Red Bull.
0: Tom
2: Sharp blasting that back three tail.
1: Now we can really see stuff though.
0: Yeah, it's.
1: Oh, here we go.
0: It's not really hard to
2: There's
0: tell.
2: There's a 5-0 off that ramp into.
0: You know, both their approaches are so different and so sick. It's like. Those guys are definitely podium, whatever, top three, like.
2: No, I agree.
1: Yeah.
2: There could only be three.
0: And you know, like.
2: And then one.
1: It's a tough one. Tom
2: I'm excited.
1: Was really on fire, though.
0: Are we gonna?
1: He was going.
2: I'm very excited to see who took home the trophy.
0: The Talladega Knight. Where does he say?
1: If you ain't first, you're last.
0: You ain't first, you're last.
2: It's damn true.
0: That doesn't apply in this event right
2: Come
0: here,
2: on.
0: Dude. That does not apply. This event, everyone is first. You're putting it out. You're putting your body on the line. You're pushing yourself. Like,
2: everybody definitely killed.
0: Everyone, even the crowd. I felt like I won something, and I didn't even do anything.
1: Dude. You're always doing something, Omar.
0: I'm trying.
1: Did you see the double heel flip, Indy?
0: Yeah.
1: The double money grab?
0: Yeah, yeah.
1: Did you ever do that one?
0: Yeah, I did that one.
1: Of course you did.
0: Yeah.
1: I don't know why.
0: That's right. I think the few Brazilians have came out with it, but yeah.
2: Oh, there.
1: Oh.
0: That was sick. Get in here, Gregson.
2: Yeah,
0: we got Chris Gregson in the mix. We just been on a long trip, and we were with Tom, actually, and Grayson, and he's doing his master thing. What do you think about this situation with Tom? I mean, Tom's been on a whole other level the whole trip, obviously, but today
4: was
0: even...
4: Yeah, the whole time. Every time he skates, he's like, just blows my mind. It's insane. You think you'd get used to like someone skating when you see him skate all the time and film everything, but not Tom.
0: I mean, we watched him at the Lax Park. Just we went to do a demo, and we pretty much just sat down. But Chris is going to be. I want to say there's a. This is like we're in the bowl. And the contest is still on.
2: This is amazing. I've never been in a mosh pit in my life.
5: They're too violent.
2: I can't hang with these things. They're too violent. You guys are gnarly.
0: You guys are insane. Nah.
2: That was great. That kind of sums it up.
0: Yeah.
2: That kind of sums it up.
0: That's the energy.
2: Yeah.
0: Right there.
1: You needed that.
2: I needed that for sure.
1: Yeah. Dude, what a time.
0: Yo. So fun.
6: That was David's idea.
0: I just got taken out by a female mosh pit right now. It was insane.
2: Dude. I've never moshed before in my life, but that was a good first one. Yeah, 100%.
0: I didn't know what was going on. I didn't know whether to join or run.
1: The bottom whole lot, though.
2: It's okay. Next year.
1: It's not too late.
2: No, it is too late.
1: I my board's somewhere. It used to be over there.
2: It's been so much fun.
1: I actually do need to find that.
2: It's been so much fun.
1: I see it. Don't worry. My board's still here, so you can still put.
2: Thank you. I appreciate that.
0: Is mine still here, though?
2: Women's final was amazing. Zuho is killing it out there.
1: Nice shirt. Glad you didn't wear this color today.
0: Right now? Well, we want to wrap it up. We're going to do the award ceremony right now, but everyone that was watching, just thanks so much. And everyone that skated, and all you guys that made this thing happen today, you know, much love. Appreciate it, Marseille 2026.
2: Yes.
0: It's a wrap.
2: We had a great time here.
0: Drop the mic.
2: Oh, here we go. Thank you.
0: Now, I'm going to stop, but these people are going to stay.
6: Oh, okay.
1: Well, that was celebrated too soon.
2: No. That was just Omar giving his love to the chat, saying goodbye.
6: Did they announce the winners yet, or no?
2: No, that's where he... Omar's going.
6: I wasn't listening.
2: Omar's going. He's a chosen one.
6: Yes.
2: Four-time winner.
6: Yes.
2: Give out some awards.
1: Yeah.
2: What do you think, Eunice? This was your first...
6: I was speechless.
2: Marseille.
6: Flabbergasted. Yeah. I had chills.
2: And you made a lot of new friends.
6: Made so many new friends. Learned so many new words. It was the best time.
2: Yeah, what's a best French word you learned? Ça va?
6: Oh, ça va? That's a good one. I love Marseille, baby.
2: That's not French.
6: Yeah.
2: What the heck?
6: They said it was.
2: The heck, baby?
6: Yeah, you said Marseille, baby.
2: I don't know if that's French, but I'll take it. I'll take it.
6: Do you guys know any French words?
2: Ça va.
6: Oh, ça va.
2: No, I'm. You know I'm fluent.
1: Oh. Mademoiselle.
6: Ooh.
2: No, but,
6: enchanté.
2: I love the fact that like you could feel the energy in the crowd change.
6: Yes.
2: Even from when it was like the women's presentation to like the women's finals like jam.
6: Mm-hmm.
2: The whole like area changed.
6: Yeah, it started high and then it just went higher.

0: just kept going up.
1: It was insane.
0: So sick.
1: The people out here are incredible.
0: Yeah.
2: That was a spectacle.
1: It really was. And it was your first time here, too. So.
2: Is that what they normally do? Like I said, I don't really follow all the contests, so I don't know if people normally skate that insane, but that was...
1: I mean,
0: Oh.
1: Yes.
2: They do?
1: No. Yes.
0: Oh,
1: that was insane.
0: Nice.
1: We got Danny Leon over here. Danny Leon. Danny, come and come say, hang out with us. Hang out with us. Hang out with us. Hey, how are you, dude?
3: I'm so tired right now.
1: Are you tired?
3: Yeah.
1: You look like you're ready for three more runs.
3: No. I'm so tired.
1: Okay.
3: It's been a long weekend.
1: Really? I noticed when you took a run, you kind of fell a little bit. You recovered pretty good, though.
3: Yeah. I think, you mean on the bank?
1: Yes.
3: Yeah, because the bank is a little bit slippery.
1: Okay.
3: It was a sunny day. The sticker was right there, so...
1: Yeah.
3: We better go to the sticker, but
1: I was impressed though because you were kind of like limping a little bit, and then you got right back on the board and was like, "Let's go."
3: Yeah, I was trying to stay on the board with my nails.
1: Yeah,
3: gripping
1: your feet, your toes around the board.
3: And then the crowd, man, was making a lot of noise that gave me a lot of motivation.
1: Yeah.
3: And usually, we don't skate on this way, so
1: right.
3: Marseille has like a special power.
1: I know. How was the skating with all these guys and in the gym especially? What was the actual like feeling with these guys?
3: Man, the feeling. I feel like a lot of respect skating. It's naked at the same time, but like really funny, happy everyone. I remember I was on the wall right trying to do one trick. I see Kieran coming doing an eggplant. I was too close. I saw him like. So close, man. So that move was amazing, that trick for both. So I feel like this is a skateboarding.
1: I saw that happening. I thought he was literally going to hand plane off your head. Like, that's how close you guys were.
3: It was so close. But I knew he could do it. I mean, in that moment, it's like...
1: You got to trust each other.
0: Trust. Yeah,
3: really close.
1: I can't believe how you guys do it. It's insane.
3: And then we seen like legends like Kieran and Tom. Everybody knows them. But now we see new generations like Tom from here, from Marseille. It's amazing to see like a local guy, a new one in the final,
1: or
3: Red Bull Ball Reapers, because this skate park is a legend place.
1: Yeah, 100%.
3: Legendary.
1: 100%. And you won 3 years ago.
3: I won 3 years ago,
1: so,
3: when I was drunk.
1: On the last one.
3: Yeah.
1: So you're ready. You're defending your title, man.
3: I'm doing it, but I'm pretty sure Tom took it. Man.
2: I don't know, dude.
3: Tom took like 3 medals at the X Games. This one is like one more for him. As he skated amazing. I was talking with him like, we really doesn't care about the result right now because the vibe was amazing and we are happy with everything that we did.
1: I mean, you guys were really like having fun out there.
3: Yeah.
1: That's what it looked like. It looked like you guys were really enjoying skating with each other.
3: Yeah.
1: Like also, it's a contest, but.
3: Yeah. Hampus also is one of the new ones.
1: Oh, yeah.
3: And it's amazing. Hampus!
1: Come on in here. Come on in here.
2: But do you think you could beat Tom in an arm wrestle?
3: Tom or?
2: Who would win in an arm wrestle? You or Tom Sharp?
3: I think it's Tom is first.
2: For arm wrestle?
3: I think so. No, Tom is amazing, man.
2: He is pretty beefy.
3: He's big.
2: If there's a tie, we'll settle it with an arm wrestle.
3: We can check later, but I think Tom wins. Maybe this guy also. Sweden is crazy, man.
4: I'm weak. Maybe with my legs, but no arms.
1: Yeah. How was your time out there skating with all these guys? Legendary crew.
4: Yeah, it's definitely super fun. It's one of the more events that I've enjoyed the last couple of years. It's a different format than World Skate, and I enjoy it, and it's good to come out here in Europe and just enjoy the weekend.
1: Yeah, I was going to say, you're not used to the jam format, or yes or no?
4: I would say I'm kind of used to it from skating out of contests around Europe, but then now the last couple of years just been like runs and runs, so it's kind of cool to
1: do. So you've experienced both. How do you personally feel about the jam format?
4: I do love it.
1: Yeah.
4: It's like... I enjoy it a lot, but then it's like stressful because I don't want to run into anyone. I don't want to get run over, but then it's super cool. Like the energy is super well.
1: Right.
4: Whoa. What do you think of it, Danny?
3: I couldn't hear you, man.
4: Okay. The jam format, what do you think?
3: I love this format. Well, I have my gun. I love this format because it's usually it's runs, and jam session is no pressure. You can do whatever you want. You have as many tries as you want. It depends about you. So this is my favorite format.
1: I'm going to tell you this though. For the crowd, for us, it's exciting.
3: Yeah, you are watching all the time, like tricks, and how we snake.
1: It's exciting. Yeah.
4: And also, I love skating with other people pushing each other, like, or pushing themselves, and just, like, brings the energy. It gets the skating way higher, too.
1: I love that.
4: Yeah.
1: I think we're almost ready for the awards ceremony.
4: Awesome.
1: And, dude, thank you guys so much for coming in.
3: Thank you. So much fun
1: meeting you and watching you skate, man. You killed it.
3: It was a pleasure to see you here also.
1: Yes,
3: really.
1: I had a great time.
3: Thank you, man.
1: I had a great time, dude.
0: Thank you so much for stopping by.
1: Congrats on all the success. Keep skating. Keep ripping it, all right?
4: Thank you, bro. Thank you.
1: All right.
4: Thank you, guys.
1: Yes. Okay.
2: That's the sweaty guys.
1: Mizuka took it. Wow, Mizuha.
2: Oh, wow.
1: Oh, wait, man. Was I right or wrong? I can't see from here. Oh, she got, okay. Beautiful. That's amazing. Mizuho got second. Ruby Lily third.
2: Not bad. Hard-earned podium right there.
1: Wow, that's incredible.
2: Oh, that's cool. Love seeing the motion, man. You don't want to just win and be like, whatever. I like to see people be so.
1: So, Nana Toblo.
0: She was doing the back nose blunts.
1: Yeah, the back nose blunts, right.
0: That's insane.
1: Which is, it's psycho.
0: Yeah.
1: Back nose blunts, psycho. She's from France, Nana. She killed it. Everybody killed it. It was so fun to watch.
0: So fun.
1: Oh, they're doing the men's awards now. The top three. Yep. Danny Leon, third place.
2: Nice.
1: He's a good dude.
2: Yeah.
1: He's a good dude. What, he won it last year? Well, I shouldn't say last year. 3 years ago, the last Bull Rippers.
2: I made a side bet with him once at Simple Sessions that, like, if he wins, he gives me $100. If I win, I give $100. Way better deal for him, for me. And he ended up winning, and I didn't even have to, like, he just came over and gave me $100.
0: Wow.
2: Gentleman.
0: What a gentleman.
2: I forgot to make any side bets this one, so.
1: It's okay. We got Tom Schar coming up to the podium. Tom and Kieran.
0: The drama.
1: Very interesting. The anticipation is killing me.
2: I'm not even going to make a guess.
1: I'll make a guess. I'll tell you later. Second place. Kieran Woolley, Tom Schar. Amazing.
2: He did it.
1: He did. I mean,
2: he did it. Like I said,
1: all of them killed
2: faster,
1: it, but like
2: higher, it's stronger.
1: Kind of undeniable. The tricks he were doing was like on a different caliber.
2: Those were stunts.
1: Stunts is a good way of putting it, for sure. Well, there we go.
2: Yep.
1: The Red Bull Bull Rippers in Marseille 2026. Tom Schar, Kieran Woolley, Danny Leon. Everybody killed it. Thank you guys so much for coming and watching the show. David Gravett.
2: Chris Roberts.
1: Thank you so much for moderating the chat.
2: Team Thunder.
1: And Eunice, thanks for moderating the live, the in-person chat, the IRL chat.
0: Thank you, Chris Roberts.
1: Yes. You had a great time.
0: So fun.
1: We will see you all next time. The Red Bull Bull Rippers is a wrap. Woo! 2026.
2: Yeah, where's my skateboard?
1: Yes.
0: Where is my skateboard? Oh my god.
1: I stole it.
0: Oh no.
1: Yeah, I'm taking it home. That's it. That's a wrap. I'm alone now. What do you guys want to know? Let's talk.

0: It's all yours if you want it. It's all up to you. If you want it, go and get it.
1: It's kind of weird that you can be friends with, like, your biggest rival, just being girls.
2: We really paved a new path for the next generation.
3: Having a crew to do it with, that's what makes you love it.
4: Should I call it? Should I call it?
5: Let's go, call it.
4: One up, round one, stay in the blue corner.
5: Please make some noise for Angel. Patty! Ladies and gentlemen, make some noise for Chiz, the winner of this battle, San Juan. Make some noise for Sneaky K.
4: The winner of this battle is Nicholas. You got Spikiri.
5: Spikiri-ki-ri-ki, ooh-wee.
4: Oh yeah, so we've seen our top 16, and now we've cut it down, we've got our top 8.
6: But all of these people are here for one thing, dance. The journey of every single province to be here becomes real. And one of these dancers is going to represent us at the World Finals to the rest of the world.

0: Ladies and gentlemen, we are at the national finals of the Red Bull Dancer Style 2022 Championships in PTA. Moving right along.
1: I'm dancing for my late grandma. She had me learning like traditional Tswana routines, and that was like my favorite part of the day. So I've always been a very cultural kid. I've always been into the arts. I think she'd be very proud of where I am if she was here today.
2: So Patsy's gonna be representing the blue corner. In the red corner, we've got Chez.
3: Good dancer goes up against good dancer.
2: Let's get straight into it.
3: Patsy goes in, throws hands. My man has people leaning back like, okay. Chase comes in, does what he does, a little bit of b-boying, but doesn't really reply.
4: And I remember the music cutting in my round just before I went for a trick, and then I just went on because the people were singing the song that I started dancing on.

0: tricks, you know, crazy tricks with his legs. He can also do a little bit of, I saw him biting some of my style, but it's cool. I didn't complain. It's all right, cheers.
1: I feel like I gave him quite a good run. Look, he had a lot of repeats in the second throwdown.
0: He was telling me, yo, you're doing this again. You can't do this, like, during the battle. But I get it. I didn't let that intimidate me or anything.
2: Let's go, let's go, let's go. In 3, 2, 1. Put them up, put them up, put them up, put them up, put them up. Ladies and gentlemen, make some noise for your winner, Patty.
1: It's all up to the crowd. All you have to do is represent yourself and represent the style that you did.
0: Kind of shocked, because I thought he ate that.
3: So I am mostly known as Angel, but my stage name is Marl. The Marl stands for all my initials. So it's Maputla Angel Retlegile Lahanamang. And they mean we've been gifted with an angel who's never in denial. As much as I am only 19, I've been dancing for 16 of those years, including ballet and modern as well. So whenever I dance, I try to find a way to put everything together.
4: In the beginning of my dance journey, I did hip hop until my dance coach said I should try whacking. Being in that space of whacking and Vogue and that feminine style that I also have acquired calmness. We're really good friends, so just dancing with your friend at the same time is like always just a vibe.
5: This is gonna be a tough one. These two queens need to rock. Everybody,
2: queens.
5: I hope you're ready. Let's go.
2: Angel came out, didn't care what Snare was doing on the side. Yeah, you're the current queen of Johannesburg, but there's a new one now. Let me do what I gotta do, the way I do it, like I'm doing it for TV.

she's hip-hop. She's cool. 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So she has her energetic moments that never go away. Angel equals energy all the time.

0: All right. 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
1: Put them
0: put
1: up.
0: Put your wrists up. Put it up.
1: Ladies and gentlemen, please make some noise for the winner of this battle, Angel.
2: I was glad that I won, but it was also a bittersweet moment because we wanted it to be either me or her.
3: When I looked down at the crowd, I was thinking, whoever wins this, literally, you need to be in the final. A girl's gotta take it.

0: I was probably about 6 when I started getting into it, just, you know, copying Michael Jackson, you know, watching TV. And then when I was around 7, 8, I started going for lessons. There's not a lot of white people that can dance. And then when I come and I can do amapiano, hip hop, breaking, and I show it my style, people's reactions change.
1: Next round is Nicholas. I think that was my toughest one.
2: They both brought it, I won't lie. I think it was the most technical battle when it comes to dance styles, because they were both dancers with ambition, both with fire, but Sand has experience behind them.
3: Let's go in 3, 2, 1.

0: one round, I do the backflip thing. He also does it and gives a reply with a low wave. That shocked me. As soon as I saw that, I was like, okay.
1: Both dancers, incredibly skilled, very technical. Put your lighters up, let's see.
2: When the vote came, I was like, yo, because even there, he had a lot of his people in the crowd also from his studio and stuff. So I was like, yo.
1: Ladies and gentlemen, your winner going through to the semifinals is Sandwan Bloom.
2: I think I edged it just enough to get through. So I was just like, there, I was really relieved.
0: I heard he said I was his toughest battle. That was an achievement for me hearing that.
3: My stage name is Speaker, it's Oval Everton. The way I look at the life in Yaga, Kina Nari, Mukukumo, get you into the stage, go fail. The Kasiaga, he did nothing. He won't feel opportunity and Yana, whatever I think you're Nanga again, like the Honor Bula, but Baba Minyaku. I want to open the gates for them.
1: Let's go through. This is the final battle of the qualifiers.
3: I look at this face, Gabo. Okay, he's scared of me.
4: When Speaker got there, I was ready to adapt.
3: But you will get clever because of when I saw you get on stage. If you saw you get on stage, you'll see Yana, come on.
4: My uncle was a dancer, my mother was a dancer, my grandfather was a dancer. So I can say it's a generational thing. I was at Pretoria State Theatre taking part on the dance competition. There were like 30 competitors. That's when I managed to top up and become the

0: Sneaky K. Shoot! That is too much. You guys know this by now. 3, 2, 1.
1: Wow. Ladies and gentlemen, make some noise for Sneaky K.
2: Lena kwa hi. Plus ke homeboy ka se hi Pitori vela. E nele obvious.
3: Blue was always there with no mistake, like it was already there.
0: Can we have our two amazing dancers? Let's go, baby.
4: His first run's always nice. Everyone's always energetic on his first run.
5: I was a bit intimidated. I'm not gonna lie to you guys. I got the chico.
4: If Petty did a death drop, I need to find a way to do 6 death drops right after. With a split and everything.
5: I tried to hold my own. I tried to give my best. I could see that she was doing a lot of working and stuff and people were buying it. And I was like, okay, Angel, I see you trying it out, because she wasn't doing it perfectly and I even told her.
6: As a battler, you must understand that people will have read you already to the point where like, okay, dude, change what you're doing. Because if it's the same thing done over and over again, it's like, okay, I think you're becoming like a one-trick pony. Angel looked different all the time.

0: in 3, 2, 1, put them up.
1: All right, ladies and gents, please make some noise for Angel.
2: For that battle, Angel clearly won it, and it wasn't a shock to me. I knew that, okay, Angel is gonna take this one home.
3: I'm dancing from my grandfather, who passed away the day that I was born, on the 13th of October. I've been told that he was a dancer, so definitely I'm doing this for him.
0: Sandwan versus Sneaky Kane. Oh, Sandwan!
1: Yes. Yo! Sneaky Kane, you're on this side. All right.
0: Dance is a skill-based game. It's a mind game. It's a tactical game. And I think Sandwan ticks all the boxes.
4: It went as planned, because I needed him to go first. His set was good, and everyone was with him. But the thing is that I know once a crowd is introduced to something they feel is better, they will betray you.
3: He's practicing some different styles. He's not just a hip-hop dancer. Definitely he's adapting something else from us.
5: You could see the composure just leaving him, like, slowly but surely.

0: by actually giving him a nice slap on stage, everybody gotta understand, you just got taught by the master. You've been.
1: Okay. In 3, 2, 1, put your lighters up. Congratulations, going through to the finals is San Juan.
2: Once he mastered the moment, once he catches that opportunity, he's gone.
1: We need to wrap things up. We've gone from 16, down to 8, down to 4. And now the finals need to happen right now.
3: Ladies and gentlemen, we are at the finals. Yo, ladies and gentlemen, if you don't know, now you know. One of these two dancers is gonna represent South Africa at the World Finals. So, when you choose very wisely.
1: Very, very wisely.
3: Make some noise for your finalist.
1: A reminder, this is not gonna be easy. Oh, it's super tense. Who's gonna go first?
2: I needed her to go first, 'cause that first song that they played,

0: man. His body control hypnotized the crowd. Round two. Hey, man, House Trey came in. Angel killed it, bruh. She did the things that needed to be done.
1: Second and third track, they played pianos, and she's well-versed in it.
0: Sand One was so composed and saw what was presented, and he matched it and just took it over. Angel kept raising the bar with every round.
2: She is a performer and she's a beast.
1: She's in the finals, she's hype, so she's staying upright, or she's just going maybe to like a mid-range. And I'm like, ah, good, stay there.
3: He applied himself.
0: He really went.
4: Ow! You were not even supposed to be here. How are you just killing it all the time?

0: Hoffman, make some noise!
1: We're gonna count to three. You're gonna put your wrist up in the air for the person that you favor. Red goes to Angel, blue for San Juan.
0: All the way from 16-1. Right now, we need to choose a winner. The one person who's gonna represent us at the World Finals in 3, 2, 1.
1: Okay, so keep your lights up. Keep your lights up. Keep your lights up.
0: Okay. Announcing your winner of Ripple Dance Your Style 2022.

0: Taiwan is a huge surprise to me because I just came here for vibes. I just get the late call and yeah, I won. It's great.
1: I'm absolutely proud of him. I hope that nothing but the best comes from this.
2: Both of them took away something. He took away the victory, she took away the experience.
3: I've always wanted to compete internationally. When they come here, I want them to be blown away. I want them to be like, we've never seen this hybrid of what this guy is doing. We don't know how to answer it. I feel it's going to be my biggest masterpiece.
2: We got four people representing South Africa. You got Sandwan. You've got SB, and you've got Verb, and you've got Chenny J. These people are dancers of gods. That's it. Dancers of gods. Show you why we are South Africa. We are a rainbow nation. We are people who come together when we need to come together. And there's something that we're going to show that people have never seen before.

0: Now, this is unique because the driver is going to stand up all the way down. I'm not confident about those big wheels at all. This is made of Stern stuff. Thought they were going to infinity and beyond.
1: 2016 took the Soapbox Race Roadshow across three continents to some stunning locations. 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
0: The mannequins seen better days.
1: These are our pick of the best genius designs 2016. First up, we are on the incredibly steep St. Patrick's Hill in Cork, Ireland, and a TV classic with a lovely jubbly run.
0: So from Peckham to Cork, and you'll be amazed to know that Hot to Trot is an Only Fools and Horses themed soapbox. Off it goes, those big wheels. I'm not confident about those big wheels at all. So far, so good, though. On the way down, bounces over the bone shaker. The wheel's still intact at this stage. Those big mountain bike wheels, he's losing it now. Straw bales helped him there. Now, Warren, the driver, so far. Oh, he's lost the back end. There's half of it gone. There's still enough left, though, to keep it going forward, and he's loving it in there. Over the next little jump there, towards the finish line. 45 seconds, that's not bad at all. They did far better than I think they thought they were going to. Really good run.
1: Next, we're in South America and Santiago, Chile, and a team on their way to straw bales, kickers, water features, and beyond.
0: Toy Story. And as you can see, nice costumes. The teams today will be scored on creativity, the build of the soapbox, and the performance of the soapbox down the circuit. So speed is key, and that's a good start. Look, 48. So off they go down the ramp, where you want to try and get as much speed as you possibly can to take into this tight and twisty section at the top of the course. And they've got to navigate these twisty bits at the start before they can set off towards the water feature for the first time. And there's the carpool, and the carpool has tipped it over. First team in, first team out. Here we go. This is the problem. They catch the back wheel in the water, and over you go. It's quite narrow. You've got to be very accurate through there. The good news is they've got it back in 1P. Well, not one in pump. Well, not one piece, is it? You can see that, but it's on its way down in a fashion. She's not sure. Still going. Still got the bone shaker to go, which is a three-tier jump. Here it is now! Started to lift off. Thought they were going to infinity and beyond. They might actually get to the finish. And in actual fact, look, it started to pick up speed again. This is made of Stern stuff. Hanging together by the staples, down towards the finish line, and they make it. Toy Story, 1 minute 25.1, with a decent performance at the top. But that's where it started to go wrong. If you catch the carpool, you will tip over like that. There's the lift, the front end look up in the air, and they do well to keep it down. I thought it might finish altogether over the bone shaker, but they get down to the bottom, and that's all that matters.
1: We stay in Santiago for our genius hit list, where we find our favourite TV coyote chasing a fast finishing time.
0: El Coyote, and there he is, Wiley Coyote at the top with the Roadrunner, and there is the vehicle that they are confident will propel them down the course in a super quick time here in Santiago. 46 for the performance, that's a very good start. Now, if this one is fast, then it could take some beating today. Off they go then, Mimi, down the course. Not sure where the Roadrunner is, but the Coyote has set off at a great pace here, and very smooth through the twisty part of the circuit. There you can see the steering working really effectively on this soapbox. Over the carpool, no problem through there. Throw on one bounce, little shake at the front, but no problem.

0: it out of the finish line. They got there. 53.81 is a fantastic time. But the Coyote paid the price in the finish. See how quick they were there through the carpool. That posed no problem whatsoever. The only problem they had was when they got down to the finish line at the end. Fantastic run.
1: We head over to the day-night event in Mumbai, India, and a pilot steering position not recommended by driving instructors.
0: The next scene we have is the other guys. Nilesh is the driver. They basically want to bring comic stories to life, hanging on to their childhood for grim death. So let's see what they can do here. Get Spider-Man in the middle. Now, this is unique today because the driver, Nilesh, he's going to stand up all the way down. I've never seen anybody do this, well, certainly not successfully, in Red Bull Soapbox race history, but they're going to do it. There's no seat. He's got to keep his balance. He's got to keep his wits about him, and he's got to get down there as quick as he possibly can. Now, he's very, very quick through the berm. That's as good as we've seen through there. Here's the kick of the first ramp after that sharp bend. Neat and tidy over there. Look, he's using his knees to just bend them at the right time and make sure he doesn't come flying off the soapbox. Well past halfway. There's the big left-hander coming round towards the finish line with lots and lots of speed. It's a really good run. It's a well-designed soapbox. Oh, look at the spectacular finish in 35.37. That is how you do it here in Powy today. The onboard shot shows how in control Nilesh was all the way down.
1: Staying in Mumbai for our final genius design, and to all those lovers out there, this one's for you.
0: Now, we've got a team for the romantics out there now, loners and lovers. If you're unlucky in love, and I know there are lots of you out there, this might well be the team for you. Sashi is the driver. And we do have an actual couple on this team as well. It's a car built for all those who don't have that special someone by their side. That's what I'm told, anyway. That's not me being romantic at all. Anyway, here we go. Loners and lovers. And you can see the warm embrace between mannequin and driver as they hit the first berm with those pram wheels that you often see become flimsy the further down the course they get. Sashi's enjoying it so far. Lots of speed over the first kicker. Bone shaker on the way. Here we go. Over that, no problem at all. Still in one piece, not lost too much of the soapbox either yet. The crowd roaring her on down this Mumbai circuit. Looks quick, looks tidy, looks neat. Moving towards the finish line, and she can blow a kiss to the crowd in 37.12. And all in all, that's a really good run and a really good display all round by loners and lovers.
1: And that is it for our 2016 Design Genius. A special thanks to all the creative masters out there who made 2016 an epic year to remember. We'll see you next time.

What I love about breaking is like, you have to adapt in the moment. You know, anything can go wrong. I've seen people have the greatest moves in the world and they end up losing to someone that has half of what they have. Everyone has their own mind, who's the best breaker in the world. But for me, to be the best is to reinvent yourself year after year after year.

0: B-Boy Victor, scene one, take one.
1: I'm not B-Boy Victor, I'm just making that clear.
2: If you're just getting into the scene, B-Boy Victor is a perfect representation of the dance and where it's going right now.
1: Victor is one of the best competitive B-Boys in the world and has been for the last decade.
2: Some people can hide behind their personas and their gimmicks.
3: He makes it look so effortless.
2: Victor is definitely one of those dancers that his dancing does all the talking.
1: He's very hard to beat in competitive breaking, period.
4: B-Boy Victor, to the stage!
3: Victor is the champion of champions.
2: He's literally won all the events, all the major events.
1: He's won all the biggest titles. He dominated all the one-on-ones from Silverback to the BC1s. There isn't a big one-on-one that Victor hasn't won.
3: He does it in a format that is very stylistic, and at the same time, it stays true to the essence of what breaking has been for so long. I feel that Victor is a representation of all generations that have helped this dance evolve to where it is today. Victor, in my eyes, is the greatest competitive b-boy of all time. And these games, I believe that this is the biggest opportunity of his career.
5: One of the favorites for sure.
6: Victor remains victorious.
7: Okay, Victor.
0: B-Boy Victor, interview take one.
2: My name is Victor Montalvo and I do breaking. How I got into breaking was by my dad and his twin brother. They used to break back in the 80s. I just loved how challenging breaking was. So that's why I fell in love with it. I started getting better and better and better and better. And naturally, you know, I started winning. It just was so natural, you know? I just did it for fun and the rest came easy.
4: Victor!
6: B-Boy Victor!
8: BC1 World Champion!
6: 2016 World Champion!
2: But now I have that feeling of like me hitting a plateau. I remember when they announced the games, that's when it was like, all right, this is like a new challenge to accomplish.

0: when I first heard that breaking was going to go to the games, I was kind of like, whoa, didn't see that coming. But it is undeniable that competitive breaking is 100% at the level of any other sport as far as what it asks of a dancer slash athlete.
1: The beauty of breaking is that it's a sport and an art, and that's going to be the kind of interesting thing to see at the games. These summer events is definitely the biggest platform breaking has ever been on.
2: This opportunity is, for me, is a great time to re-educate the world on what breaking is today and what has happened for the last 40 years in breaking.
1: I believe people have no idea how far breaking has gone.
2: It just seems that they look at breaking as an 80s thing that was done on cardboard, when the reality is breaking has continued to inspire kids around the world. It never died, it never faded away.
1: I think breaking, after all this, hopefully gets a lot more respect.
3: Let's do it.
1: This is definitely the biggest moment in Victor's career and all of our careers, to be honest. You just have this pressure. It's such a big deal because it's the first one, might be the last one.
0: It was announced that breaking will not be picked up in 2028. Yeah, the community was definitely shocked. Considering breaking is a dance that came from America, why would Paris have it and not Los Angeles?
3: It does bring some sort of excitement because it's like the person that gets gold is literally making history, and they might be the only breakers ever to have a medal.
2: As a competitive b-boy, Victor is definitely feeling some sort of pressure.
1: Nobody has done it before him, so he's definitely gotta come up with the blueprint.
2: Behind him, he carries the legacy of his dad, his crews. The American history of breaking is on his back as well to try and bring this gold medal home for the birthplace of this whole movement. When you've been on top of the game for as long as he has, different pressures come into play.
1: You can't just do the I'm gonna freestyle my way out of this. You know, you're carrying the USA on your back, the entire breaking culture, the style. All that can mess you up.
2: In breaking, you have different styles, right? All these different techniques and combos. The finished product that people see on the main stages, that's just one piece of the puzzle.
3: Top rock, okay, these are the basic top rock steps.
2: Dancing on top.
0: Top rock is your handshake in this dance. You're introducing yourself.
3: Go downs.
0: Go downs are how you get to the floor. It's anything that goes down.
1: If you have a good go down, you already have my attention.
3: Footwork.
2: Footwork is circular movements, your feet running around your hands.
3: Freeze.
2: Sudden stops that emphasize and highlight music notes.
3: Transition.
1: How you go from one move to another.
3: Power move.
0: Power moves is why everyone starts breaking. It's the most dynamic part of this dance. It's anything spinning.
3: Yeah, no, power move here is impossible. It's too small.
1: Once you become a dancer or a b-boy breaker, it's one of those things that you gotta train daily. You always have to approach it, you know, as a student, and you can always get better. If not, you know, you ain't gonna see results anytime soon.
3: I feel like my top rock is my weakness, so that's something that I really need to strengthen. My dance, you know, being more in tune to the music, enjoying the music, understanding the music, so getting more in depth with the music.
0: A lot of times in breaking, B-boys and B-girls can often get a little stuck on the same rhythm through their entire expression. I'm really trying to push Victor to listen to nuance in music and be able to have the conversation between the instruments.
3: David comes from a musical background. He's like one of the best dancers in the breaking scene.
0: We were doing exercises which separated the instruments that create a song. Have the bass do a bass line, and I tell Victor, dance on the bass. Have the drummer do the drums, Victor dance on the drums. And then same thing with the keys, with the horns. And then when it all comes together, it's the conversation between your reacting to the different sections of the music.
4: So if he's, you can keep going. So if he's doing this, keep the notes whole, so you're going. Do you know what I mean?
5: Yeah.
4: Nothing in between. You wanna try? All right, Greg, just literally that. There's a saxophone behind you. That's the and, hold, stay on the hold, stay on the hold. Pictures, pictures, this is pictures.
3: That was something that was out of my comfort zone.
4: Good.
3: I remember I did get frustrated, and it reminded me of when I first started breaking.
4: Greg, can you give us some eights? Moving on to eights. Even more staccato, less bounce, less bounce. There it is.
3: And it was funny because there's a step that he was doing, I just couldn't do. And I just started getting so mad. Like, why can't you get it, Vic? Like, come on, this is so easy.
4: Come on, bro. I know, it's different.
3: It was just so cool to like get out of my comfort zone. I danced just based off of feeling, but I never like got into it deeper by understanding the counts and the different type of tempos. That was like really an eye-opener. Yeah, this past week, I felt a lot of limitations. Basically, my birthday was May 1st. I was going back home. One of my friends was driving me back home. It was him, his girl, and me. I was in the back seat. We end up driving. We're on an intersection, you know. The light is red. The light turns green. My friend goes, and then there's a car that was driving like 60, 70 miles per hour and ends up hitting us on the left side of the car. So as you can imagine, like, everything just, wow. I remember the next morning just like trying to pick up my head. I had to use my hand to pick up my head. I'm like, what's wrong? And I go to the mirror and I look at my face and I just like bumps all over my face. There's blood all over my jacket. I couldn't even move my neck. Couldn't go side to side. And all I can remember is like, that's it. It's over. I'm not doing the games.
2: Victor having an accident and having a bit of damage on his neck is a very hard obstacle.
6: Where's the shirt?
3: I started having panic attacks. I was just like in pain and physical and mental pain.
6: Still feel it.
3: Yeah, like right here.
2: The timing of this is definitely not the best time. I think it definitely got to his head a bit in terms of, you can tell that it had an effect on him. Breaking at its most extreme points, it is probably one of the most physically demanding things you could do. To me, the mentality in preparation is just as important as the physical, if not more.
6: Bruising or whatever have you.
2: I think that this is just added to the journey. This is just an obstacle that came in his way. It's already happened. What's next? What do we do next? Okay, what's next is Paris, so let's focus on that now and let's get you there and do whatever we need to get you prepared.
3: Yeah, it gets better like day by day.
2: You've beat everybody that's gonna be there. You smoked everybody at jams, at the local jams, at the biggest championships. All you gotta do is do it one more time.
3: All right, Stefan.
6: All right, guys.
2: Now is the mind. How strong is the mind for you to deliver you at your highest level in the moment that it is needed?

If you see my footage from 2011 to 2015 to 2020 to 2024, there's like different stages of a victor. That's what I love about breaking, because you can always reinvent yourself, and I haven't really reinvented myself in so long. Honestly, it was a blessing in disguise because it woke me up and lighted a fire in me, and you know, I became more motivated. It's like, all right, nah, Vic, you gotta get back to work. This is gonna be an even better story. I'm gonna come back 10 times better. I just forgot my why. Why I danced, why I did breaking. It wasn't for the competitions. It was because I had so much passion for it. I had to relearn and rewire my brain. Just a new and involved victory. I just feel like this is like my year, like my stage. Let's go.

At first, it was a goal of mine to win gold, and it still is. That's my priority. But getting closer to the game, it's like, wait a minute, I'm representing hip hop culture. I'm representing breaking. I'm representing the whole culture. And this is not just for me. This is for all of us. There's even been like Hispanics that are like, come on, you're representing the whole Hispanic community. You know, there's gonna be millions, millions of people that are gonna watch breaking. Different audience that hasn't seen breaking or has seen breaking and doesn't know much of it, you know, be interested in the sport, in the art form. I see it thriving. I see the next generation of breakers. I just see it coming back to life. I already won.

0: Yo, what's up? My name is Philip Kim, more commonly known as Phil Wizard in the breaking community. I come from Vancouver, BC, Canada, and I'm 27 years old. Breaking is a street dance that started in the 1970s in the Bronx in New York. It's a street dance that's composed of a bunch of different elements, the four main ones being top rock, footwork, power moves, and freezes. In the realm of breaking for us, we consider it an art. It is self-expression, it is artistry. We consider it a culture. We're now going into the realm of sport, but above all else, we live under the umbrella that is hip hop. And welcome to What It Takes, basically me traveling around the world, learning from some of the best in the craft at what they do. We'll be going to the Netherlands to meet B-Boy Menno to explore creativity. We'll be going to LA to meet B-Boy Flea Rock to explore street hitting culture. And then we're off to South Korea to meet B-Boy Hong Ten, the stamina king, to see if we can increase our stamina as well. Yo, what's up? This is Phil Wizard. I'm here with B-Boy Lee.
1: What's good, people?
0: We are here in beautiful Rotterdam to explore the concept of originality, something super important in breaking. And who better than Menno himself, a fellow Rebel BC1 All-Star, three-time Rebel BC1 World Champion, to guide us. So, let's go. Hi. Looking at breaking, originality and style is one of the most important aspects, not only competitively, but just respectfully in the culture to gain respect. Breaking is known to be an art, and for us, originality is king. Menno always stands out in competitions because he dances like no one else and no one else dances like him. Someone who has inspired a lot of people in breaking, including myself. I grew up watching Menno a lot. And so to be here in his city to work with him, I'm super, super, super excited to be doing this.
2: Yo, what's up? My name is Menno. I try to look within myself for inspiration. A lot of it is just breaking and exploring, moving in an unforced way. And then it's just a matter of having a certain awareness on all the time when you move. And then when you catch something,

0: the moment, that's where you're like, wait a minute, there's something here, and then you go deeper on it.
1: Aye, my man. All right, let's go. Woo! The struggle, the struggle. What's up? How are you? Good?
0: I create new moves by exploring a lot, using concepts, playing with music, and basically be very playful at practice.
1: It's time to play. Let's play.
0: One concept I came up was a Kimura grip. That's a grip that comes from jiu-jitsu.
1: Okay. You know? Okay, stop.
0: Grab my knee, you know, it would. Nice.
2: From one idea, just grabbing different parts of the body from the leg to the knee, like you can already have like 8 different methods of creating.
1: Whee!
0: The second concept we did was the pencil concept. It's a little bit an uncommon shape in breaking, and it's still cool to kind of find ways how to still use it.
1: That's kind of cool.
0: This is called exploring.
2: You have so many different concepts. Where do you get these ideas from?
0: So sometimes I'm like, I need to work on my basics again, because basics are basically the foundation to create from, you know.
1: Wow.
2: What is a signature?
0: Signature is a movement that people recognize you for. Using creativity and concepts like that helps me to create new movement. All right, so based on what we did today, we're gonna do it tomorrow in a battle setup to test both of you guys' creativity in the spot.
2: It's going to be a really interesting format. It's not your traditional battle format. We're not doing rounds, so it's not the stress of like, I have to do my moves and like, I have to think about my stamina and like everything like that. It's more playing with these concepts. It'll be really challenging to have to do it in front of an audience, and it's spontaneity. To be given a concept on the spot and then have to create on the spot, that's gonna be very, very difficult to do. But yeah, I'm nervous for it, but I'm excited.
0: We're gonna do a conceptual battle. So it'll be a 5-round battle.
3: Tom, it is me against Lee. 5 creative rounds with Menno. I'm excited, but I'm nervous, you know? I think it's gonna be a lot of fun. It's gonna be really interesting. It's gonna be outside of our comfort zone, but it's going to be a good time.
0: Every round has a different concept. We're gonna start with one concept, which will be signatures overload. So we do signature moves only. And then we move to the next concept, which will be explained.

judges. 3, 2, 1. So for the second round, we're gonna do it by the book. We're gonna do basics only. So only moves and steps that has names and that are part of the official foundation. All right?

three, two, one. All right, for the next part, we're gonna see who can flip a basic the best way. And this is one of my favorite basics to see. The CC.

everyone. We're gonna build from a concept that I give them. So this concept comes from a move. It's a Kimura grab, which is a jiu-jitsu grab. And I do it from this move. And I want to see how they're able to flip it or take this idea to the next level.

three, two, one. Okay, so for the last concept, it will be take it and flip it. So Lee is gonna give Phil a concept, and Phil is gonna give Lee a concept. They're gonna both respond on that.

0: It was super tight, it was super close, especially within this concept to really pick a winner. I think it was hard. To me, they're both winners, you know?
1: We create so much nowadays that I think we let loose our foundation so much that we really have to kind of bring it back, but it was a lot of fun for sure.
2: We practice a lot, we practice every day, but breaking has changed a lot from what it used to be. The foundation round for us particularly, like honestly, we were practicing a lot before. We were like, let's get our foundation down, and I thought we were looking pretty good, but in the pressure of a battle, when the crowd is watching, you only have one chance, that's when it all just like leaves your mind. There's a lot of lessons that I'm taking out of this, and more than anything, inspiration from Menno and Lee as well. Those are two people that like, I really wouldn't have wanted to do this with anyone else. First of all, good people, good friends, both representing the Rebel BC1 All-Stars as well. But two people that I look up to, that I respect a lot, and are super creative and known for their styles. So they were the perfect people to do this with.

This is Phil Wizard from Vancouver, BC, Canada. I'm super excited to be doing this new project to see if I have what it takes. Traveling to different locations around the world, testing myself against some of the best. Let's get into it.

0: Today, we're in Seoul, South Korea, and we're gonna meet up with B-boy Hong Tan. Hong Tan is one of the most consistent B-boys in the game. He's competed not only against one opponent, but multiple opponents at the same time, and that's why we're working with him today to see his secrets on why his stamina is so good and to see if I can match it.
1: Yo, what's up? This is a B-boy Hong Tan.
0: I would like to know how Hong Tan trains. Does he even do anything specifically for his stamina, for what he does, or is it just something that comes naturally?
1: What I do is just simple, just keep stretching, keep exercise, keep practice. Those things just makes me keep in shape.
0: We're gonna get in a practice today. It's gonna be a good time, good floor. It's a beautiful space, a beautiful studio. It's gonna be a fun day. Let's get into it.
1: You have a training round, but can you do training round? For that, I just keep repeating to make a better execution. And it makes me feel good. Yeah, that's what I like, yeah.
0: When I practice just about the stamina, then I keep simulating 10 minutes better twice in a day. He keeps going, even if he messes up a little bit, he kind of continues to go and flows out of it. So that, I can see, is why his stamina is also so good. I can beat him in one thing.
1: Best way to see how's your stamina, I want to challenge you unlimited battle.
0: Unlimited rounds, I guess, means non-stop until someone gives up. We'll go until the quality goes down, and I'll go first so that I can decide when to stop.
1: I'm not gonna stop yet.
0: This was supposed to initially just be a close shoot, but the word got out and now there's a bunch of people here, so I'm quite nervous.
2: How did you find out about the event?
0: Phil told everybody.

Round one. So I knew right away going into this, because it's unlimited rounds, I wanted to just play with it and have fun. I wasn't like focusing necessarily on, I want to do this move, this move, this move. I just let things come out naturally. So a lot of me like here is just freestyling. And a lot of it is me trying to recover from if I'm falling or whatnot as well. There's a big competition the day after as well. So this was a really good kind of prep for me to go through all my moves.

I can see my rounds already kind of starting to get a little bit shorter too because I'm getting more tired. But it's crazy because when I'm watching Hong here, like, his pacing hasn't changed. He comes in, he top rocks for a bit, and the length of his rounds hasn't decreased at all, which is pretty ridiculous considering the fact that we're on, what, round 7?

honestly, 10 rounds in, I'm not doing too shabby. You can see here, though, I'm getting tired. Like, I remember thinking, not exactly in this round, but just, like, from this point onwards, I was kind of like, okay, when do I give up? When do I give up? Not yet. Just a little bit more. Just a little bit more.

the shirt removal. The fact that he did this two times against me just hurts. Like, he does this normally with one shirt, but he did it with two against me, and I was just like, okay, well, I can't beat that round.

I remember at this point looking at him and the fact that he could still do this round, and I was sitting on the floor, and when he went back, he wouldn't even go down. He would just stand up, and I remember starting to think, like, okay, maybe I have to give up soon.

I think that was a moment where I realized, okay, this is the last one. Because like the fact that he could still do that, and I was crashing all over the place, I was like, okay, I'm pretty much done. The quality is going down, like I said in the video earlier. And his has not gone down, so I need to just end strong.

0: many rounds they did?
1: 17, bro. Crazy long, packed with a lot of, you know, material. These guys are amazing.
2: No, I threw in the towel because he kept going strong and I was starting to crash a lot. Hong Tan is king.
3: I was a little expecting him to like more crush, more, hey, show me some like a being tired or something, but he never did. He never showed this.
4: I can say he have a crazy stamina. You know, when I battle, every time I'm trying to do not sit down, but this time I have to sit down.
5: Even once a week or once every 2 weeks, that's gonna improve my stamina even more.
2: I think we did like 17 rounds. I thought I could do like 20 or 30. Nope, not even close. Way too hard, especially with an audience here and stuff. It makes you feel like you're in an actual battle, which is good though. It felt like good training for upcoming events or whatever. If I can do 17 rounds in a row, I can do 3 rounds in a row, no problem.
5: I'm very happy to be here. I'm grateful for this experience. I honestly do feel like I took a lot away from this, and it's kind of motivates me to keep going and to take it even further with my training as well. Thank you guys for watching, and yeah, peace.

0: It's all yours if you want it. It's all up to you. If you want it, go and get it.
1: It's kind of weird that you can be friends with, like, your biggest rival, just being girls.
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0: This is dirt, and this is the bike made for it. Hit the throttle, chew up the track, and hang on for a rip-roaring ride like nothing else on two wheels. The purest form of motorized riding anywhere on Earth. From the backcountry to backyards and racetracks around the world.
1: It's actually pretty tough, but it's pretty fun.
0: Join us for a 26-minute high-flying, dirt-spinning adrenaline fest. From the sport's early beginnings to today's thrilling spectacles loved by millions, this is the ABC of motocross.

0: will take you on an action-filled ride around the world's gnarliest and most challenging tracks for a look at what all the excitement is about. Plus, to make sure you're not lost on the track, we've created special flashcards to help the uninitiated get up to speed, like this one for motocross.
1: Motocross, a closed-course motorcycle race over natural or man-made terrain.
0: The name motocross comes from the French word for motorcycle, motocyclette. Tack on cross-country, and voila, you get motocross.
2: When I ride, like, I feel like my baby and me, like, you know, if there's any way that, like, I would want to end it, it would be on that, because that's been my life.
3: It's pretty cool, and it's fun, and it's exciting. It takes us places that I never really ever could have imagined, so it's been a dream come true all the way around for me and my family.
0: Sometimes the best support comes from family, and motocross is definitely a sport for the entire family. Riders often grow up watching their dad or older siblings ripping up the track.
4: My dad used to ride back in the day, and as soon as I turned 2.5, and I could, I actually could ride a dirt bike before I could ride a bicycle.
0: Now let's jump into the history of this adrenaline-fueled spectacle. The sport of motocross emerged in Britain in the

0: Developing from off-road racing, the North preferred race trials which were untimed and judged by points. While in the South, a series of races were pioneered where crossing the finish line first was all that mattered. And in 1924, motocross was born. In 1952, the FIM, motorcycling's international governing body, set up an individual European championship. So it remained until the 60s when Ruben Hellman, a Swedish sewing machine maker, started to build motorcycles. The game-changing Husqvarna, or Husky, easily outperformed the heavy British bikes of the time and set the blueprint for every dirt bike since. European riders made their way across the Atlantic and on their light, new school dirt bikes left the Americans in the dust. In retaliation, the Americans set up their own competition under the American Motorcyclist Association. In 1972, the first motocross race ever in a stadium took place at the Los Angeles Coliseum, launching the stadium and indoor racing supercross phenomenon. With the help of greats like David Bailey, Jeff Ward, and Ricky Johnson, Americans dominated the sport throughout the 80s. The Europeans responded by creating the Motocross Grand Prix. And ever since, the two competitions have battled for prestige, with the winner yet to be decided. Today's professional motocross racing is highly developed and multidisciplined. There's freestyle motocross, where riders perform tricks on their bikes and are judged on execution, variety, flow, and use of the course. There's also supercross, which is indoor racing, and endurocross, or super enduro, a combo of trials, enduro, and supercross laid out as an obstacle course in an arena. It can get a little bit confusing, so we're just gonna focus on the racing side of motocross. Deal? Just to be clear, all of these disciplines are linked to one thing, the bike.
1: Each time I get on the bike, it's unique and it's just really fun. I get to mix it up, like I said, you know, if I don't feel like riding motocross, I'll go ride endurocross and I can go out and have fun riding my bike any way I want.
0: Combine this sense of freedom with this sound. And you understand why motocross has mass appeal. A motocross bike is lightweight, easy to maintain, and relatively affordable. Whether on a dirt track or in someone's backyard, the thrills are the same. Of course, professional motocross bikes are a little more specific.
2: The most different things on the normal bike that you buy at a shop and my bike is the suspensions. The forks will be bigger, so the wheel is stiffer, and the shock as well. I have a Krapovic exhaust that gives you more power. The main controls on the bike is on the handlebar, which is the throttle on the right side. Left side, you have the clutch. That would also control the bike. If you engage the clutch or release it, that would stop the bike or get the bike going. You also have a lever to the right side on the throttle side, and it's the front brake. And if you go down to the foot pegs, where you have on the right side the rear brake and on the left side the gearing. On the front of the bike, right below the handlebars, you have the front suspensions, and underneath the seat you have the shock. It's super important to have the right settings for yourself. When you feel 100% happy with the bike, it's obviously awesome and 100% focused on racing.
0: All right, enough with the basics. Let's dive in deeper. The first choice a pro motocross racer faces is whether they want to race in the 250cc.
3: He's got the first ever championship in the 250 class.
0: Or the 450cc class.
2: The difference between a 250 and a 450 is obviously the power. The 450 would be a little bit heavier, but you feel it more when you ride because the engine will pull you or push you more. You would get obviously faster and quicker on the 450 than on the 250. If you ride for a long time, the 250 can be a little bit easier to manipulate, and compared to a 450 that feels heavier.
0: Next choice, two strokes or four.
4: Stroke, a term that describes how many piston moves an engine needs to complete a power cycle.
2: The difference between a two-stroke and a four-stroke is definitely the engine. When you ride it, it's a big difference, the sound and the feel.
0: A two-stroke has that typical buzzing sound. And a four-stroke, this distinctive roar.
2: You would get more traction out of the rear tire on the four-stroke than on the two-stroke. The two-stroke, you would have to rev it more and be on the higher RPM than a four-stroke.
0: All right, now you know the basics about the bike. Ready to go the distance? With a century of tradition and unparalleled action, motocross captivates fans across the globe. Indoors and out, the crowds eat it up. There are two independent championships, FIM's MXGP World Championship and the AMA Series in the US.
5: Tracks are kind of different, you know, wherever you go. The outdoor tracks in America are so much faster, wider, and in Europe it's different. You know, the tracks are slower, it's more lines, choppy, so.
2: Coming to America, I feel like I started from zero again. I feel like I still have a lot to accomplish in the sport. Right now, you know, with all the hard work and the pressure of winning championships, I've never been in that position.
0: But before a rider can battle for a championship title, they need to make their way from amateur to pro. The biggest and most respected amateur competition in the US is the Loretta Lynn's Amateur National Motocross Championship. Started by the country music legend, Loretta's is a must for amateur hopefuls.
6: This is the proving grounds. This is where it all begins for many riders, and this is where they graduate and step on to the professional ranks.
7: It's the biggest amateur event. It's the one that all the sponsors go to. It's the one all the sponsors look at. It's the one that all the factories look at. It's the one that matters most. You know, it's really important to do good here because it's the biggest race. So you get it done here, you can get it done anywhere.
0: If you're an amateur, chances are that you dream of turning pro, and the outdoor 450cc series is where legends are born. Meanwhile, fans of the indoor Supercross version pack arenas around the world. A Supercross and outdoor championship win is seen as a rider's ultimate achievement in one season. Ryan Dungey is one of only a handful of aces to have achieved this.
8: That was a lot for me to cope with at first as a, you know, 20-year-old kid. And, you know, I mean, I worked my butt off that offseason, and, you know, success is what I wanted that year. And, I mean, we were able to wrap up both championships. It was probably one of the best years of my career, for sure.
0: Dungey clinched 12 championships over a decade, making him a full-fledged superstar. Although he retired in 2017, his legacy speaks for itself. And despite all the trophies, Ryan is a perfect example that nice guys can and do finish first.
8: He can be a good ambassador for the sport and a good leader for the kids coming up and make a difference, you know? I think it's a pretty powerful position if you use it the right way to do good.
0: In MXGP, it's Tony Caroli who's a bona fide superstar, having won 9 out of the last 13 seasons. Organized by the Fédération Internationale du Motocyclisme, or the FIM, the MXGP World Championship focuses on permanent natural tracks that are long and physically demanding. Basically, the opposite of the US, where it's all about big jumps. One thing that does bond the US and Europe is what it takes to build a track.
9: All our biggest challenge, our biggest argument is how to make it better. So every year we're like, man, that was cool, but if we do this or make this bigger or tighten this up.
0: Professional track builders take a ton of pride in their work.
10: From the day we started till now, we're looking at basically 2 weeks. 2 weeks and 10 guys.
9: For us, you know, the success isn't building the track. The success is the riders riding the track, coming off fist pumping and giving high five.
0: A great show is all about big jumps, but it's also about clearing them as fast as possible. To do this, riders use the scrub.
4: Scrub. Staying low while jumping an obstacle to spend as little time in the air as possible.
0: Motocross superstar James Bubba Stewart invented this maneuver, which is why it bears his name.
11: In motocross, the scrub has become a game changer. A lot of people can teach you how to scrub, but there's only one person can teach you how to Bubba scrub. The Bubba scrub was born out of pure necessity and my desire to win. A true Bubba scrub happens when you have the perfect mix between speed and commitment. The gnarly Bubba scrubs are when you're doing it really low, is when you're trying to pass somebody, and those are dangerous. I invented the move. I don't do it a lot because when I do it, I make it count.
0: James Stewart and his Bubba scrub set the US Moto and Supercross world alight when he hit the track in the 2000s. He isn't a legend just because of wins, though. Where he came from, he had to earn his status the hard way.
12: Where I grew up at, nobody rode motorcycles. You know, it was all about football, basketball, and stuff like that. So I definitely wasn't a cool kid in school. I just, you know, did all my homework and came home and, you know, used to go out and ride with my dad. So it was pretty much just me and him.
0: Few riders in history have exploded onto the pro scene like James Stewart did. In 2006, Stewart goes on a tear, unleashing arguably the greatest four-year stretch of riding ever.
12: I won every Supercross title, motocross title you possibly can win. That's just been pretty special. I'm the only rider to actually do that. It's cool to see the things I've done in the sport.
0: Stewart retired in 2018, bringing to a close one of the most prolific careers in professional motocross racing, which begs the question, how do you actually win a race? Whether you race in Europe or the US, there are two premier classes, 250cc and 450cc. Each class has a time practice and a qualifying race, where a rider is timed and scored electronically each time they're on the track. These times are used to seed a rider into two motos. Motos, rider slang for a single race at an event. These motos, which are actual races, are timed, for example, 30 minutes plus two laps. Points are awarded for each moto, starting at 26 for first place in AMA events and 25 points at MXGP races. Points accumulate over the season, determining an overall champ. Any rider will tell you the most intense moment of a race is at the starting gate, the metal barrier that the riders line up behind at the start of each moto. Your place in the line is determined by your practice times. The fastest rider has the first pick, the second fastest, the second pick, and so on. When the gate drops, the race is on. Then it's all about getting the hole shot. Hole shot, getting to a spot on the track ahead of the rest of the pack, traditionally the first corner.
13: Yeah, the hole shot is important. It's huge, actually. I would say 60 to 70% of the race.
14: When I envision the perfect start, I think about timing that gate perfectly and just barely nicking it with my front wheel, getting the power to the ground, driving all the way through the straightaway and just having my front tire just barely hovering about 3 inches off the ground, perfect. As soon as that gate drops, my bike is like a cannon coming out. Aside from winning the race, the best feeling you can get is that hole shot.
15: You
0: Once ahead, things can get really hairy really fast. Hitting tight corners and navigating rutted dirt while chased by a pack of fierce competitors takes insane amounts of skill. And 250cc champion Marvin Muskin knows a thing or two about that.
14: Races are won and lost in the corners. Anyone can go down the straight fast, but the turns is where you drop lap times and pass your competition. Coming into the corners, it is important to really set your line and look ahead to your exit point. Sometimes I wheelie over the braking bumps coming into the turn.
0: Cornering like Marvin takes years to perfect. But what's the deal with that leg out pose you often see in motocross?
14: In turns, when you're sitting down, putting your inside leg near your front tire will lower your center of gravity. This will help with your front end feel.
0: Motocross is risky. Crashes are par for the course. So while riders need to be tough and skilled, their last line of defense is state-of-the-art safety gear like a neck brace, for example.
2: This is a neck brace. It sits on your shoulders and it helps to avoid spinal injuries. For me, that's the most important protection. The helmet would definitely protect your head and probably save your life if you have a big crash. This is a chest protector. It protects from any kind of impact. If you hit the handlebars, if you crash, obviously protection on the back and on the front. This is a boot. It protects your ankle, your feet, also the support on the foot pegs when you stand up, and it's really important. This is a pair of goggles. It protects your face and mainly your eyes, especially if you ride with somebody else and you follow somebody from getting roosted. It's really important. It protects you. When I grew up racing, I didn't have a neck brace, for example. The whole gear is getting better and better.
0: Even with top of the line gear and mountains of skill, a rider's still gonna take their spills. Jeffrey Herlings has a long history of injuries and comebacks. The Dutch rider won 3 world titles in the 250cc class in Europe and could have won even more if it weren't for repeat injuries.
15: Things can change really quick, you know. I mean, a football field is always the same, but a motocross track, it can change within 5 minutes. I was really fighting against the pain. I'm hired to win, but if I re-break it, my season would be completely done.
0: For the man called the Bullet, giving up was never an option, because fighting back was always part of the dream.
16: I have to prepare myself differently, to change my body and mind. It's about getting fitter and staying fit. Beating fear, beating pain, and staying fit. Speed, getting stronger, racing, beating pain, and staying fit. Suffering, celebrating, getting faster, and staying fit. Adrenaline, the recovery. Racing, beating pain, the medication. Winning, adrenaline, being a champion.
15: I ride off rock hard now. I still love it. Each moment I'm on the bike, it gives you a special feeling, and you know, you have to make choices in your life, and I've chosen this path, and till now I have no regrets.
0: In a sport that pushes you to the limit every time you hit the track, crossing the finish line in one piece takes preparation and specialized training. Ask any enthusiast who the training guru is, and they'll say Alden Baker. Baker's program, based in Clermont, Florida, has been the home away from home for some of the most successful riders. At his purpose-built facility, athletes are pushed hard against each other and, more importantly, against themselves.
2: Roger DeCosta wanted me to train with Alden, and we could see right away in 2015 I was able to be more confident and stronger in Supercross, and I got second outdoors, so it was a great season.
17: For a motocross career, I think it's bad for you to have a bad week and then come back and isolate yourself. I think that's a good thing that we have going there, is we have each other.
18: Well, the first thing when I look at a rider and I kind of get an idea of how much heart they have, is that something I can't train? When I see that they want to commit to the program in Florida, that also gives me an idea on what they are wanting to get out of it.
0: With names like Ryan Dungey, James Stewart, and Ken Roczen having come through the program, success seems to be routine for Alden Baker. One thing is for sure, his ethos is hard, hard work, fully preparing his racers for the many challenges they'll face.

0: rather pick up a big stick and just start slapping you on the back.
1: Keep screaming.
2: Where Alden raises a rider up, those closest to a rider keep them grounded. That's why many racers travel and work with a close team, making it like a family business.
3: Working with Alden, the people I've met, most of my friends I've met within the industry. So, it's just kind of, I've been around it since I was 5 years old. I mean, I don't really know no other way.
4: In the youth years, my mom and dad, they were manager, cook, trainer, everything in one. Like now we just fly through the races and everything is there when we show up. But then when you're young, sometimes we sit in a van for 1.5 days to go to a race and sleep overnight in the back of a van. And when you look back to those moments, it's pretty fun. But at that point, it was really exhausting, especially as a little kid. But it made me what I am today.
2: There it is, motocross fans. You're ready to hit the track. We've taken you through the evolution of the sport from its beginnings in 1900s Britain, trained with the best of the best at Baker's Factory, and scrambled through the dirt and drama of the world's top competitions.
5: Ken Roczen wins back-to-back the last 2 weeks.
2: Almost anyone at any age can get into motocross, a sport offering endless fun and pure speed, racing over challenging terrain. It's a sport that can turn ordinary people into extraordinary heroes. If you're hooked, then gear up. Hit the throttle and let it rip. We'll leave you with our favorite sound. Crank up the volume and enjoy.

really have to get back in the race rhythm. I know what I have to do, and I know there's a lot to gain, a lot to lose, but yeah, it could go both ways. It could go either the good way or the bad way. Let's hope it goes to the good way, and I'll be a podium guy in the 5-6 rounds. Hoxton was a reality check. I was really off. I think it will really take up to 5, 6, 7 races before I get back into the race rhythm. I mean, I did maybe thousands of laps practicing, but racing is a complete different story. So, especially with the fast guys, like in Hoxton, there was a few. Last weekend, there were a few, but coming now into the GPs, there are plenty of them. So, gonna be a different story. Tomorrow is the first GP point on the table. I feel like I need to do races. I need to do races with the fast guys. I haven't rode with that many fast guys, so I have to do it.

0: it's weird because I didn't predict any rain, and obviously it's been raining already yesterday, today. And when you look at the weather forecast, it says it's dry.
1: Yeah, it was supposed to be rain during the weekend, and it was sunny yesterday, but it was not.
0: So you're one also predicting rain?
1: Yep.
0: Okay. What's up? How are you, big guy?
2: Good. Let's go, you're late. Come on.
0: Am I late? I'm always 10 minutes late.
2: Yeah, exactly. Come on.
0: It's always at the first GP, the media things. I mean, you need to get the photos for the TV, you need to make the video for the TV, yes, the press conference, all that, all those things. So for me, it's normal because I've been doing this for 15 years, more likely, something like this. So it's nothing new.
3: Jeffrey, welcome back. We've missed you this last 12 months. I can't imagine it was an easy time for you. Tell us a little bit about it.
4: Actually, it was an easy time because I didn't have to do anything, so.
3: How big is this season for you? Would you say it's your toughest challenge yet, coming off the back of 12 months not racing?
4: It's not an easy one,

0: But for me, it's just one thing about staying healthy and being at all races, because with 60 motos, there's only things you can lose the first few races. There's nothing you can really win. So, like I said, my goal is to be everywhere, build up throughout the year. You know, I'm just here with a different goal. I mean, for sure, the end goal is to hopefully win a championship, and that's my ultimate goal. But I know where I'm right now is not enough for winning races, but I just want to build up and, just get better every single week out.
1: Honestly, sounds really good, mate. Also with the noise, because now the bike should be quieter, so you also get that feel.
2: 11 today feels like a 10 normally, like with the amount of dead.
1: Yeah.
3: My name's Harrison Norton, and I am the technical coordinator for Red Bull KTM. My role is to make sure that all the bikes are ready to race day, and all of the logistics, the planning for the truck and the overseas crates, all of the mechanics fall underneath myself. So mainly looking after the day-to-day behind the scenes running of the technical side of the team. So it's really cool to be able to help guide the young mechanics we have in the team, the young riders we have in the team, also to be involved in Jeffrey Erling's program and to see the level of effort that he has, you know, after so many years and still going forward, you know, it's pretty impressive. There's one thing you can guarantee with Jeffrey, he's going to give 110%, always. It's pretty unbelievable, the commitment and the, you know, the sacrifice that he makes year in, year out. It's not a job, it's a life, you know, it's a sickness or something inside that you can't, it's difficult to describe to people for sure.

0: I haven't seen a track like that for a while, that fast, and all those massive jumps. It's actually very sketchy, because it's like the top layer of sand, but underneath is like those kind of wooden ground, you know, with all those kickers and stuff like that. But got 9 in time practice, was 2 seconds off the leader. So it was a bit of shocking. I thought it could have been closer. I did multiple attempts, but yeah, just off regarding speed. Yeah, it's just all coming down to lack of race rhythm, you know? Just not having raced between all those fast guys, so that's what I'm struggling with right now. Just a shame they serving points right now, you know? If not, I could just get a free practice race, you know, to get more into it, but now I'm already, after one day, 9 or 10 points down, so and I'll probably get more points down after tomorrow, so. But I know it's a learning process, and we have so many more races to come, so I'm not really worried about a full championship, so. Yeah, we'll see from here on, but hopefully tomorrow going to be a bit better.
1: Yeah, this year a new experience for me as a team manager. Kind of a drastic change from being a rider still being a team manager. It's always been nice because I was good with him, even we were rivals, of course. He's a super, super talented rider and, of course, one of the fastest guys in the world on motocross. So was tough, you know, beating him and try to ride with him and racing him. But now it's a matter of succeed, and we do whatever it takes, you know, to bring back KTM on the top where it belongs, and try to do it together.
0: I'm ready. Like, I'm ready to race with those guys and to work on that and work on my speed. And there will be 19, 20 extra motos to the championship. It's a complete new thing, like to have Saturday points. But it's new for everyone, so excited to see how this will turn out.
2: MXGP race one, the MXGP at Patagonia, Argentina. Jeffrey Herlings seems strange to see the number 84 on a white number board. A little bit ring rusty in the qualifying race on Saturday. But the Red Bull KTM rider is a 5-time world champion for a reason. He knows how and when to dig deep. A little bit of wheel spin, four riders. Herlings, 2-time winner here in the past. 12 months out on the sidelines, injured. Is he about to bounce back here at the opening round of the season? Jeffrey Herlings is there in sixth position with the fastest lap of the race so far. And there he is, number 84, the Bullet.
3: Big pressure in the guy in front, and just be there.
2: And Herlings looks over his shoulder nervously. He knows he is on the ropes in fourth position. Herlings in fourth. An impressive ride.
4: Everybody's right there in the end.
5: Yeah,
6: yeah.
0: Very better.
6: Yeah,
0: like, fuck, after 15 minutes,
6: and
0: I was
6: going
0: forever.
6: Good
5: job, boy.
6: Yeah. Epic. Consistent,
0: no mistakes.
6: Bravo.
0: Bravo.
6: You didn't get caught up in everyone else's boot. You're just riding your own race. It's good.
0: But, yeah, I let Renault pass. It was fun. Pretty devastated, like, the first moto, I let Renault pass. In the air, I pointed at him, like, okay, just pass me, because I felt like he had too much speed for me. And that was like just 3 or 4 laps before the finish. And definitely I was not the fastest guy on track at all, but I was consistent, we got 4, so that was pretty good.
2: MXGP race 2 here, the MXGP of Patagonia. Jeffrey Herlings, he was 4th in race 1 after 10th in the qualifying race on Saturday. Gentlemen, start your engines. The Fly Racing 15 second board has gone up for the final time here. How much confidence is the Bullet bringing into race 2 after his efforts of race 1? And he gets barged out of the way unceremoniously. Herlings goes through the first major move of race 2. Looking like he's trying to make a move here, Jeffrey Herlings. He looked like he's got the outside. And he does. He goes wide, makes it stick. moves into second on lap two. Building in confidence every lap. Herlings with the fastest lap of the race by about 0.3 seconds. But Jeffrey Herlings will leave Argentina second overall 12 months after picking up his interest and ruled him out of the championship in 2022 for the entire season.
0: Yeah, today was way, way better than yesterday. Yesterday, I drove back to the hotel and I felt like this was really terrible. And I still felt I had the speed to run top five. And that's what I did today, got a fourth and a second. So, and on the podium.
4: I think all of us are pleasantly surprised, but also not surprised at the same time. He puts in the work, he does the time, and we all know he can do it.
0: Feels good to be back. I mean, and then to come back with a podium, I couldn't even dream of. You know, I was going to be very happy even with the top five, and to get on a podium is mega. We're going to test a lot in the sand of the upcoming 2 weeks. Try to improve a bit there because I haven't rode the sand that much in the last month. So, yeah, and then we'll try to go for another podium.
5: So we had to stretch ourselves to the limit sometimes because to handle Jeffrey Herlings, he's my good friend and he knows, but you need almost an extra team beside the team to handle him. You need a double amount.

Got a triple amount of material. When everybody is in winter holiday, he's doing laps in Lommel. If the water is 1 meter deep, or the snow is there, or the ice is there, he's training, he's riding. We had some fights, you know. Like we said, Jeffrey, it's better to take a weekend off to be ready for the next GP. No, he wanted to go to that race. We agreed not to go. We stayed home, then we find out he borrowed a bike from a dealer, went there with his father and still did the race.

0: I think the perfect body I don't have, because first of all, my bones are very fragile. And second of all, I'm a little bit too big. I mean, like a guy like Seward, Prado, Faber, those, you know, I think they have the perfect body between 70 and I think around 75 kilograms, and a little bit more small. I think that's a bit better. But yeah, and for sure you need to be very physically fit for doing a sport.
1: With talent, you can get far in a career, but at one point, it's not only the talent, you know, it's also being physically in good shape, especially when you go to the MXGP class. You have a very heavy motorcycle with a lot of power, and you need to be able to handle that. If you want to go fast, you have to be fit.
2: You're working with all your body, your arms, your legs, just everything, your coordination, shifting, breaking points, and also you're racing in heat, in rain, in any type of weather also. So I think it's one of the hardest sports on the planet.
3: What's hanging off of Herlings if we can go close up on him? The opposite side. Is that the goggle strap? Is his goggle strap broken? Wow, he's got major issues here. Ah, he's cruising. So Jeffrey Herlings has another problem. What has gone wrong now? Herlings is down in 25th place. And looking down at the foot peg or the brake, here he is. Problem with the bike. Broken foot peg, you can see it. And that was Herlings out of the race. He was second in race one.
4: Behind us, we have the GP truck. Last weekend, we had France, and now we're back here getting prepared for Latvia. So boys come back, park the truck outside. Normally, the truck driver washes the outside, and then we bring the truck in. Boys bring out their race bikes, you know, go straight to the wash bay, strip the bikes, clean them, get everything ready for the next GP. So we keep our toolboxes in here. We put four of the race bikes and wheels. So this is normally just general storage. And then in the back of the truck, in the workshop. So in here is where all the technical details are. So inside we have spare engines, so twin air products, spare bolts, axles, electrical parts, all the good stuff that we need for GP weekend. The mechanics spend a lot of time sleeping in here. It's their kind of home away from home. So each mechanic has their own little bed, their own little place, a drawer with some of their belongings, and then shower and toilet is inside here. Little shelf down the back there for them to keep their gear and stuff for the GP weekend. This is the, say, living area for the mechanics. It's their place to chill out, you know, relax after a day, watch a bit of TV, cook some food here, hang out, and yeah, just enjoy their time at the GPs. Inside of our trucks, we have a big structure with the tent. So this is all of the LAM system, which is the banners inside that create all the branding. And then up on the top there, we have big poles for the tent, more spare parts with plastics for the boys. Motocross is one of the few motorsport events that you can really get up close to the bikes and the athletes and all the stuff. So we would like to continue with the tent. I think it's really the true essence and the feel of motocross. You know, I think that feeling, being close to the bikes, being close to the mechanics, seeing how they work, seeing Jeffrey get on his bike and go to the start line, you know, that can make a kid's weekend. We're always under such time pressure. We come back from the GP and then we've got 2 or 3 days to rebuild our bike. We have 1 day to pack the crate. So we're always trying to make the system better and the process more easy for us to, you know, for the mechanic's life, for my life. So Michaela Dora is Jeffrey Herlings' race mechanic. He preps Jeff

0: for his bike in between every GP. So fresh plastics, fresh engine goes in, freshen up the wheels, new chain and sprockets, new stickers, new grips, practically everything new ready for the next run of GPs. You're always looking ahead, you're always making plans for the future, and I think that's super important. There's always room to be better, whether you can make the process a little bit better, whether you can make your bike a little bit better. Maybe we can eliminate one step from our process. What we do is difficult, there's a lot of pressure, it's quite complicated with the travel and logistics and all these things. So I think keeping it simple is sometimes the most difficult thing, but maybe the most important.
1: Now we are here in the dyno and we're gonna check everything, engine and some other things, if they work correctly. And yeah, it's just a final check to be everything sure.
2: It's a good session. Track's a little bit difficult. The lines are difficult. There are a lot of them. They're deep. But yeah, Jeffrey looks comfortable. Yeah, pretty happy with it.
3: Yeah, time brakes was really good. And it wasn't even my best lap. It was my best lap. I crashed a small one. But yeah, time brakes was good. P1. So nothing wrong with that.
4: On a track like this with the really deep ruts and some quite tight corners, you know, you're always playing a little bit with gearing. So just making a decision about which way we go there, whether we make it a bit longer or shorter and give Jeffrey a bit more flow through the corners. It's a track where it's quite difficult to find flow, so we're just trying to help him get that flow and get into the motors a bit easier.
2: Mine always seems to be a little bit longer.
4: Yeah.
2: I always get that a little bit over. I don't know if that's that chain also. Maybe that chain also gonna be slightly different.
5: So before the race, we just we like to check the sag just to make sure that when the riders go out on the track, the bike's set up like they normally ride. So yeah, just something we do to keep the bike consistently in the same position for the rider.
4: Yeah, flow on a track is kind of that state where the riders are, where they're attacking, but they're not using too much energy, and they're linking the corner from one corner to the next, and not hitting too many of the bumps, more like floating around the track. So finding that point where they're comfortable and kind of floating is what we're looking for.

Today was a moto which was not good, but still, if you finish P4 in a bad moto, I think we're still okay. You know, it's not the place where we want to be at, and definitely doesn't bring confidence going into tomorrow, but I know I'm capable of riding better. I just have to show it tomorrow. Saw some guys making mistakes and I felt a bit sketchy. There was a lot of wind and didn't want to make any crazy mistakes, you know. I can't afford like a huge crash now or to miss any GP or whatsoever, so try to be just consistent at least. You know, I just lost 3 points, so it's not end of the world, but you know, in the racing, it's really depending on the temperatures and how physical the track is. The track was very easy going in the way of physical. It was just a lot of technical side from the track, and it was really depending on track to track how to fulfill your energy on a certain amount of race.

0: you come down, we're in the soft stop. Yeah.
1: One.
0: Yeah.
2: There are so many things what Jeffrey has, nobody else will ever have. But I think that was also a strength from our group to support riders individually. It's what I learned as a rider. The worst thing for you is like, okay, this is the bike, the other guy is winning, you don't like, the other is different, and you need to treat him different. And I think that's really a strength of our group, that we have different characters, different trainers, who can treat also our riders a bit different.

0: coming into the Ram qualifying race on Saturday. Jorge Prado held a 15-point advantage over Jeffrey Herlings. Fevre there in fourth place, Herlings in third. He'll go to the inside here, take the shortest route through. And Herlings goes around the outside, moves into second place on lap five. First two riders now separated by less than half a second. And again, Herlings has bridged the gap. He'll go around the outside here, and if he commits, which he will, he may just get alongside, and that's exactly what he does. But Tiwa still managed to maintain the lead. But Herlings searching for new lines. Herlings are going to get the drive around the outside, just as he did on Prado. This time he goes through on Tiwa to lead on lap 12. 5.5 minutes to go. Oh, Herlings over the bars! What happened there? Oh, he's slow to pick himself up as well, out of the lead. Did he just hit a hole?
1: That's a weird one.
0: Wow, game changer. Championship turned upside down on its head once again. And Herlings is feeling a little bit secondhand. Watch this here. Herlings are cross-rutted and then hits a hole mid-rut. Just threw him straight over the bars and out the front door. Most riders would have just parked the bike and walked away from it there and then, but he's chosen to stay out and pick up as many points as possible. Oh, the right shoulder, he's holding that right shoulder. Don't tell me he's done another collarbone. A round of applause from the fans here as Herlings crosses a line in 20th place. Very dejected, very beaten up, battered and bruised.
2: He was still going around the track slowly. He was on TV for a long time. He'll be the last one to come off, I think.
3: I think I was cracking my neck.
2: Fuck, you see me?
4: It's
2: absolutely.
4: My neck.
5: Your neck, huh? We've seen Jeffrey do crazy things. We've seen him ride with broken shoulder blades. Coming back from injury quickly for championships, we've seen him do crazy stuff, and this was uncharacteristic for Jeffrey, you know, ride around slowly like that. If the bike is complete, normally Jeffrey is 110%.
6: Unbelievable for what happened. You know, I honestly have no words to really describe, because I really played a moto very smart, like I did the entire season. Start off third, slowly past Jorge, then past Jeremy, and at the moment I started pulling away with 3 laps to go because I knew that was my strong point, and then I just had to change line because of some lap riders, and just the front end before I knew just shot me over the bars, and down I was. So it ended up with a crack in one of my bones in my neck. And due to that, I need to miss several races, unfortunately. I straight had a CT scan on the track, and they saw that I had a broken neck, that my C5 was broken. Obviously, they were not very specialist in the zone of the neck, so they just, okay, we see a crack, and either you go to a German hospital or next to the track for further investigation on the injury, or you can go home and check there, because it was a stable fracture. And then once I go home, they saw it was a crack. It was a pretty nice one, but still it was very dangerous because it was just next to some very scary parts, let's say. So I was very lucky. The chances of the championships are entirely over, you know, already when it happened, it was already kind of over. But yeah, you know, so I have to miss like more or less like 4, 5, 6 races, most likely somewhere in that range between 4 and 6. That's somewhere the plan for now. But I don't know when I can return. Hopefully somewhere Finland, Sweden, Arnhem. That's somewhere the goal to return, and we'll see. We'll see from there.
1: So welcome back.
3: Welcome. God bless me.
1: So how is the neck today?
3: Good. Yeah. Not so bad, actually, to be honest.
1: Really good. Not stiff?
3: No.
1: You feel any difference from the left side and the right side?
3: No.
1: Okay.
3: I think the most impact on the body you will get the knees, because on the knees you take a lot of impact. Same as on the back and the core. But obviously with landings, also the wrist. And basically, you know, when racing, you need to be entirely fit for the entire body, so... yeah, everything needs to be in good shape and be fit.
4: Ja, zeker toen ik terug op de motor stap, dacht ik van, ja, toch wel even wennen, zo'n 6 weken op de bank liggen en vrij weinig. 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
2: Letterlijk even hier.
1: Letterlijk even hier.
3: Doesn't make sense to go back on the track, but...
2: Nah, maybe we just do a few stops.
3: Yeah. Crazy.
4: Depending how you want to go into the race to see where and when you want to put your energy, I mean, you basically want to be fit throughout the whole moto, but when temperatures are like this and like around 20 degrees and tracks are not super rough, yeah, then you can sprint, let's say, the entire moto, but it's really depending, like I said, how the situation is.

0: just one dry line.
1: Yeah.
0: You can see the top board.
1: Yeah, I was like, I don't even want to crash. Like, after what happens, I was like, okay, let's just come in.
2: And you were also just like stuck with the pace of the guy in front of you. If you had a clear track.
0: But the guys, like, I saw the last four laps when I was riding alone. I was like, even closing on Van Horbeek and Patrell.
2: Yeah.
0: A little bit same like Corrado. So I was like, yeah.
2: Oh, that's good.
0: I had the pace for fit.
3: Yeah, now after the last injury, I want to work more on the mobility of the head and the upper part of the spine, because after taking the neck brace for a couple of weeks or so, all the body needs to readapt to move in the proper way. But honestly, yesterday I saw Jeffrey for the first time after the injury, and the mobility was really good compared to what happened. So was a really good feeling. How about that?
0: For me, the health is definitely more important than racing, because at the end of the day, the life you have, you need to be carrying on till you're 60, 70, 80, 90 years old, the same with the body. So for me, racing is important, but health is more. And that's why also with my neck injury, I took the time what was needed, and also on days like today, I don't take the crazy risk anymore.
4: From our side, having Jeffrey here at the race is just it's just nice, you know, to have Jeffrey back, the whole team together again, and all this is building

learning and building back up to the form that, you know, so he can start winning again and then, you know, building up for next season.

0: is Herlings, still there in sixth position at the moment. Herlings tries to dive down the inside and it pays off as well. Fernandez, wow, back into fifth place. That was the horrible crash there from Ruben Fernandez.
1: Crazy first race back. Had a problem with the goggles, so I had to pull into the pit, into the goggle lane and change the goggles, but yeah, overall, I think it's just always good to be back at the races.
2: You made the right move to pull in.
3: I couldn't see anymore, I had no option.
2: Bit of a disaster, but anyway. It's not so bad. Huh? I don't know, it's fucking big.
3: Big one.
4: Yeah, over the bar, like Endo, over the bar.
3: Did he move?
4: He cross-jumped you a little bit on that when he passed
3: it. He's dangerous, man.
2: Yeah, we know
3: I
2: this.
3: I had to let him pass, I didn't see anymore. Ah, good practice.
2: Yeah, and the bike was better?
3: Yeah.
2: But good.
4: Good warm-up.
0: For the final time this weekend, who will it be that grabs that all-important foxhole shot here in race two, Vanta? Everybody cleanly through. Koldenhoff in third. Herlings, number 84, in fourth place. Better start for the bullet. Herlings with a 141.3. Koldenhoff at 40.6 ahead of him. It's number 84 mounting his way through those waves, though. Gains a few more bike lengths as well. He's putting the pressure on Hoff now. Jeffrey Herlings then on his final lap, cruising around in fourth place. The fifth overall in his first race back to action.
2: Fuck yeah, mate.
3: I even had the speed, like, yeah, well, we were all together, but I had more speed, but just didn't know where to. Yeah.
2: It's perfect, dude. If you did want to pass him, you would have to take a big risk, you know what I mean?
3: Yeah, and also, like, I tried to pass after the pit lane, left and then right. Straight, like when you got
2: it
3: at
4: night.
2: Was good bullet.
4: Yeah, good work.
5: Yeah, of course the track was very nice but very difficult to pass. You almost couldn't pass at all. So I was forward after the first lap, but I stayed for the entire moto. I think I had some maybe a bit more speed than the guy in front of me, but just couldn't pass him. And he was actually riding really good, didn't make any mistakes, so couldn't have benefit from it and couldn't make a pass. But yeah, I think it was a good practice weekend to come out fifth overall. After one day of training this week is not so bad.
2: There shouldn't be any surprises left with the Jeffrey Herlings story, but there always is. And yeah, he showed again why he is as good as he is. Super positive week, first weekend back. Just a good, solid building, and yeah, it's a sign of things to come, hopefully.
5: Definitely going to Sweden for a better result. I mean, fifth is already not too bad, but I hope to be closer to the podium. And definitely for going into Arnhem the next weekend, you know, there. That's the GP I really, really would like to go for a win. That's the goal, or at least a podium.
6: I hate not being on a podium, and I hate even more not winning. Definitely, it's sometimes tough to always win and that people expect you to always win. But at the same time, I created that pressure by winning 5 world championships, 192 moto wins, 103 GP wins. I also build up that expectation for the people. But, you know, I'm getting older, I'm getting 29 next week, so I don't have many shots left on winning another championship, you know, maybe 2-3 shots left, and that's gonna be it.
0: Hello, everybody, welcome back to Uddevalla, the MXGP of Sweden. 30 minutes plus 2 laps, who's it gonna be that grabs that foxhole shot? Herlings in four, then Prado, then Geiser. Herlings with his fastest lap last time around, a 2:02.7. Can Herlings get himself a top three finish here? And Jorge Prado again going after, and Herlings offline again. The mistake there for the bullet. We almost had a pass.

0: Grenoble third, Herlings four, Geiss five this weekend.
1: During the day, we just had one dry line and you just basically couldn't pass. Like second moto, I was a fourth entire moto and it was Renault in front of me. I was fourth, behind me was Geiss, behind that was Prado, and we just were in 3, 4, 5 seconds of all moto and we just couldn't pass. So the track was, wasn't really too much fun this year.
2: This is the facility of Alpine Stars where we build all of our racing products. And we're here today to see the making of, from design to production, of the Geoffrey Herlings special gear for the coming home race in Arnhem. Obviously, the base is KTM's. From there, we can work on some special touches to really personalize it for Geoffrey, and we'll work with them to find the best solution for all. Once the butt patch is printed, it's then ready to be applied to the pants. It's printed onto a material that can be heat transferred immediately onto it. So that's the next part of the process, is to actually apply it to the pants.
1: So as you can see, this is the jersey from the MXGP in Arnhem. You can see the number is in red, white, blue. Furthermore, it's complete orange with white for the country. Also on the front part, you can clearly see it's really a lot of orange, orange with white. So obviously I couldn't wear it, but once again, it was gonna look super, super sick.
2: Right now we're walking into the lab where we can do all of our product material testing in-house. It's where we're able to test the seams and stitching in motocross gloves, the durability of the soles on Tech 10 boots, for example. So here we test the resistance of stitches on material. For Formula One and auto racing, we can do all of our flame testing for FIA homologation. We can do impact testing, and also we can put walk cycles onto Tech 10 boots.
3: Here we are in the footwear department and we work in two different steps. The first one is to engineer the soft part, because the boots is combined by soft part like microfiber premium and the plastic parts components. Following the technical data sheet, we started to stitching the upper components one by one. The stitching girl applied the old plastic components for Geoffrey Herlings, in specific this colorway that we study for the next GP.
2: So now we're in the finishing area for the boots. And here's Geoffrey's specific footlast. You can see here the modification that was made in order to accommodate his enlarged ankle. And so we use this inside every pair of boots made for Geoffrey in order to make sure the volume reflects how his actual foot is. Other points of difference with Geoffrey's boots, the grip areas are a specific compound for him. He likes to feel a lot more attached to the bike, and so he asks for additional grip. So when he's going over jumps or when he's going around, he just feels a lot more connected to the motorcycle. So the specifics of motocross gear are to make sure that it's comfortable for the rider to have, to go on top of the protection that they wear underneath.
4: Ja, hier komt nog een tweede tribune met een prachtig mooi uitzicht op het circuit. Je kunt overal naartoe kijken.
1: Arnhem is very special for me because first of all it's really close to my house and it's going to be the only home GP I had in 2023. Going in there I was super, super motivated. I did a race on Tuesday with even the winner was there with Matt Favre and I honestly beat him, so I felt like I could really go for the win.
4: Nou, hij was altijd al een tikje beter dan een ander. 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

0: Dat hij bij ons reed, werd hij Nederlands kampioen. 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
1: Yeah, so basically, a bit of a tour of the new truck. We have the entranceway to the back where the mechanics can come in. Each team has their own drawers they can put the suspension in, so if they need a service, they can kind of give us a heads up and then just bring their suspension, drop it off into the cabinet.
2: Definitely brings a bit of nerves knowing a lot of the spectators are coming there to support you as you're the homeboy, let's say, but I mean, I've won so many home GPs already. Like, I don't even know. I think I won Vargas, what, like 9 times, Europe a few times, Austin a few times. So I've won already pretty many, so I know how to handle that pressure. But yeah, it just gives you an extra boost racing at home, I think.
1: Jeffrey kind of likes, you know, he tends to run a little bit firmer setup in the front, just for when he's really attacking and keeping the front end up in the bumps. But he also likes, you know, that comfort and that feeling. So we try to find, you know, the best compromise between, you know, the comfortable feeling on the bike, comfortable feeling in the hands, and something that's more racy that he can really push and be aggressive with, and do bullet things.
2: Pretty nice coming to the event and being one of the favorite riders on the event, and people want to take pictures and have a chat and whatsoever. And yeah, it's just always fun to race at home.

0: I was like a bag full of motivation and adrenaline. I just wanted to go, I wanted to win so bad, and I really felt that GP must have been my GP, yeah. And it just hurts me still today that I couldn't be racing there.
1: He rolled into the pits. He rolled into the pits and he just sat there. He just looked at me and he said, yeah, I broke my collarbone. But like me and you talk about our dog. So casual, unbelievable. The Jeffrey Herling story. He has probably broken his collarbone. Yeah, just thought I'd let you know. He's on his way to his doctor, his personal doctor in Eindhoven, and then get some more scans.
0: It's still a miracle until today. I mean, it's been a very weird situation when that happened. Obviously, it's not a secret that the bike got into neutral. Has it been a stone? Has it been my foot? I don't know. That was definitely not a bike failure, so I'm very happy with that. So it must have been just pure bad luck of something touching that shifting lever. And it wasn't even a super hard crash, but then the bike got on top of me and broke my collarbone. It was obviously a clean break, but yeah, not what we wanted to have. The most satisfied GP this year for me would be Spain, because I went 1-1 and to clinch number 100, GP win 102 was the, yeah, that was the best GP. Also, I rode really good at that weekend, so yeah, that was the best GP I had this year.
2: Jeffrey Herling's down the inside. See, we left the door open, a lap ago, and Herling's capitalized on it. Is he going to win GP 102 with a double race win in Spain?
0: Taking that record away is like the second highest record in MXGP or in a Motocross World Championship versus the 10 World Championships. Second is the most GP wins. So having the most GP wins is something very nice to achieve.
2: And history has been made here. Jeffrey Herling tops the all-time win

0: list, 102 Grand Prix victories for the Bullet.
1: Yeah, this year I made more good moments than bad moments, but I think the worst moment was Turgenthal while leading and being very close to the red plate at that point, not far off, even though I already had a DNF two races prior to that event. Yeah, that was my championship dream gone.
0: Hernings is going to get the drive around the outside, just as he did on Prado. This time he goes through on Siwa to lead on lap 12. What happened there?
1: Yeah, for sure, I take more risk than an average person alive, but I've been doing it now for 22 years and I'm still walking fine. Yeah, I broke a shitload of bones, but day life, I'm still good, don't have pain, I'm walking around. So, yeah, I mean, when things are meant to be, they're meant to be.
2: I think I was cracking my neck.
3: Fuck, did you see me?
1: It's people say, like, oh, you won enough championship, just hang up the boots. I'm like, no, bro, I just still want to... I'm not done yet, and I don't want to finish in this way. Like, I don't want to finish in a way that people say, oh, he hanged up the boots because he couldn't win anymore. Like, at least I want to die trying, you know? And I felt like I'm 28 today, and people say, like, oh, you should stop because the next thing you'll be probably in a wheelchair. I'm like, yeah, but if things happen like that, it could happen anyway. I could have a car crash, I could crash from the stairs. If that's really meant to be, it's meant to be anyway. So, yeah, it's part of life, part of racing.
0: What's hanging off of Herlings? Is that the goggle strap? Is his goggle strap broken? Herlings takes over the lead! We have a new leader, and it's Jeffrey Herlings. Herlings, two-time winner here in the past, building in confidence every lap.

0: let's put eyes on 2024 again and let's try again. Going into 2022, I was ready to defend my championship.
1: I guess you'll never know.
0: Yeah, obviously it never happened, but I felt strong before the crash. I don't crash much, but when I crash, bro, I always break bone. Like I come back from injury and then I still feel ready when I get back on the bike. And then after a few days on the bike, I'm like, oh, I'm still fast, man, I'm still fast. And then I just feel like I'm still capable of running with the top guys. Even if I would call it a day, I've still had a perfect career, but I'm not ready to hang up the boots yet. I broke my heel during a photo shoot practice crash. It's a bit over 2 months ago. I broke it into 3 pieces, the bone. Day after the crash, they made a surgery and they put a plate on it with multiple screws. And the first 2 weeks were very heavy because it was really, really painful and I needed some heavy painkillers to get it under control. But after that, things got better and as you can see, now I'm already working hard on my rehab. Definitely it hurts physically, especially also mentally to watch your races at home on TV, but it's part of racing and things like this sometimes happen and yeah, it's part of the sport. The recovery is going actually really good, making step by step. I'm already good working with the physio on to increase the strength of the muscles around the broken bone. And basically, like I said, I'm working without crutches already. So just going step by step forwards and trying to be back on the bike as soon as we possibly can. To be back riding, it gives you a kick. When you've been injured on the couch, the days take long, and now you just have a reason to wake up, and you have the adrenaline, taking the jumps and having the speed, it just gives you a huge kick.

0: You want me to ride you back?
1: No, my bike.
0: You got it? Let me pick the bike up and you just get on it in a minute.
2: I didn't even know what happened. Like, it went so quick. And then I was like, I tried to stand up. I was out of breath. And I was like, oh, here we go again. I actually broke two ribs and I broke my ankle, which actually nobody knows up till today. I waited for 2 weeks, then had my last surgery on my heel, got a piece of bone removed. Yeah, like I said, 2022 is a year to forget because I've been riding like for a few times, but I crashed a lot.
3: We meet at this house, Dave?
0: Yeah, absolutely. No words.

0: Right now, we just, it's my fifth day back on the bike, I believe. I'm still like overweight. I'm not in a good shape because I still had surgery like 6 weeks ago, and I had even 3 surgeries this year, so I couldn't really do that much of a training. So I have to come from a far way back. That's why we're already riding now in November, even though racing starts only in March. So I'll have 4 months to get ready and prepare for the new season coming up.
1: The onion feels better though.
2: Yeah,
1: pulls it more easy in third gear.
2: Yeah, we noticed already that you're not revving it so high in the air and you're able to play with it a little bit more.
1: And how does the balance look?
3: Balance looks pretty good. I think some places, maybe it looks like it sits a bit low and then pushes up still, but how's your feel with the rear?
1: It doesn't do anything crazy. I've got a little bit the same feeling like you just explained, but just it doesn't do anything crazy. Could you, is there something you can do to make that a little bit less? That it goes less deep?
3: Yeah,
1: feel like.
3: Yeah.
1: And
3: yeah, we have a step we want to try for that.

0: we go, a little bit of the Jeffrey Herring's coming back. Pushing hard, like coming into these corners, like.
1: Yeah, like, I haven't pushed it hard for a long time, you know?
2: Coming into 2023 in the team, we had a couple of changes. We have a new team manager named Antonio Caroli. I've not worked with Ruben anymore, which I've been working with since 2010. So I've been working with Ruben for a long, long time, and we've accomplished a lot together, and I'm really thankful for him. But still, it is a pretty big change what we have in the team. But at the same time, it's bringing in new blood, and everybody's super, super motivated. And I love working with the new people and the new

0: last like couple of weeks have been really, it's been really good. I think the confidence is coming back. We've got England Hawksdown Park as a pre-season race this weekend coming. And yeah, we're gonna have a few competition there with Kolenoff and Fevre. So it'll be interesting to see, this will be our first real tester of where we're really at. I feel like the confidence is coming back, but until we race against these people, we'll never know. Yeah. That was a nice one.
1: Yeah.
0: That was a whole shot.
1: Close.
0: Close.
2: No, warning. You guys do start practice first.
3: 5 minutes start practice, yeah. 10 minutes free,
2: yeah.
3: And then 15 minutes time.
2: Okay.
4: Fashionably
5: late. How are you, man? You're good? Yeah. I keep going. Lens check. We go roll out. We go look at practice.
4: They're right.
5: Yeah, it is. So today we're Hoxton Park. This is my first pre-season race. It's already pretty madness around here. Like a lot of people. So very excited about today. And yeah, let's try to have a good day.
2: I thought you were a big, strong boy. Oh, shoot.
5: Oh!
2: Okay.
6: It's been a long, long winter, so just for once, everybody, forget all the doom and gloom, forget interest rates, forget the cost of living, forget everything else that's gone on, and just enjoy yourself here at Hawksdown, because we have a fabulous day. My name's Roger Warren, and alongside me is my good buddy, Darren Bartholomew.
2: Through that like top layer.
7: Come on, boys!

0: left, so I was like half a minute behind, I think.
1: Yeah, yeah.
2: Mamma mia.
1: We're just learning. We're just this test race, so.
0: Yeah, but I need to get off the
1: net. Yeah. Yeah, yeah.
2: But this
0: I think that, because of the star block, I cannot put enough pressure on the back.
1: On the back, yeah. Maybe you're putting a little bit too much weight on your foot. Yeah.
2: With your long legs, do you really need that star block?
0: No, but it was way better. But already this morning, I was spinning off.
1: One, it doesn't help that it's cold out, so the tire is always a bit more hard.
0: No, but the starts were really good. It's just, there's nothing I can do. If I just spin off, then I spin off.
1: Yeah. We got a second moto to figure it out, yeah.
3: We'll see what the overall results are going to be on that one, but,
4: yeah, first moto was a huge struggle. Like, they have different nets than what we have for practice and what we have for the GPs. So it was super slippery, so I entirely slipped off the net. I was that lost. And, yeah, we're just running short on moto, so I got back up to seventh. And that was it. But just got to make the best of it.
3: Number nine as well. So good for him, and if the next through, it should be.

0: He calls it that last lap.
1: The last lap.
0: Yeah. It looked like the bike was like had more forward drive and it wasn't going.
2: I'm really struggling like, with my gearing as well. Like, it's like I'm in third, and then the bike is like, boop, boop, boop.
0: Yeah.
2: And I'm in second, it's like completely revved out.
0: Revved out, yeah. And that, that obviously doesn't help the suspension either, because when it's revved out, then it feels so loose, and then when it's too low, you don't
2: you
0: have that.
2: You get to a point like you can fix that much with the suspension.
0: Yeah.
2: And then we need to maybe look somewhere else.
0: They have to work together, you know, the engine, the chassis, the suspension, everything has to work together. So. But and you feel like with
2: it takes me 4 or 5 races to get back going.
0: Yeah, no,
2: it's always been like
0: honestly,
2: that.
0: I wouldn't stress about it. This is a good learning weekend. If anything, we learned a lot. We make the bike better. You're better, and you had no problem with the cornering, getting it to settle in, and
2: now the
0: feeling
2: speed
0: with the arms.
2: Was out of the track, so now it was really get the lines, you know.
0: Yeah, yeah.
3: I go, I'm shocked basically. Like I didn't know I was going to be that far, but like on practice, I'm so much faster than what I was today. Like I was all kind of frozen and arm pump and just not myself. Like if you would see me ride on Wednesday, it would be a different guy. It's like they put someone else on the bike today. So I go home not super happy, but I'll take it for what it is. I mean, I haven't raced for that long, so I can't just come back and start winning straight away. I think it's not realistic, but I didn't take any risk. I didn't make too many mistakes just on the first moto instead of the Ned, and on the last moto I tipped over and then I was like, forget about it, just let's cruise this thing up. But second moto looked promising, so I think we can get to where we need to be, but it will require time, and my goal is to be a bit better next weekend, a bit better in Argentina. I hope to be top 5 guy in Argentina. Anywhere in the top 5 will be, I'll take it. Right now I didn't expect, like I'm far off, so we have work to do. Mainly I have work to do, so we'll keep going.
4: My first big steps as a young rider was always to chase goals, to chase a factory ride already since when I was 9, 10 years old. When I went to visit the GP, my dream was to become a factory rider and to be in that big tent. And I believe besides the talent, you need to have a really, really good work ethic to put in the hours, put in the time, take all the sacrifices, what comes with it to make it happen.
5: My first memory of Jeffrey is actually a little bit of a funny experience. I was at the Dutch championship race, and I was watching the ATCC class. And I saw a guy coming by, and I thought he had a bike problem. I thought his throttle got stuck. I said, oh, that kid was so lucky because he made it through the corner and he disappeared in the forest, you know? And one lap later, the same kid came through again, and I thought, like, he still has the same problem. But it turned out to be Jeffrey Ehrlings, and on that ATCC, he just had it wide open all around the track. I've never forgotten that.
4: What makes a guy talented as a motocross rider, I believe, it's a combination of many different things. First of all, you need to have the technique to be a great rider, because without the technique and the talent, you will not get there. But at the same time, you also need to have the work ethic, you need to have the dedication, you need to have the right team, the right material. So it's a combination of many things, but it all starts with having the pure talent and the gift from above for being a good motocross rider. This is definitely not my favorite of tracks. It's so much up and down, and it's super slick on top, like all the small stones. We could have the option between an MT32 tire or a scoop tire. A scoop tire means more like a pedal tire, which will be better for the start because it will launch more sand. But for a track like this hard, it's very difficult to run it on track. But just knowing for the start, it will be definitely an advantage.
6: What do you think, Tony?
7: Scoop or no scoop?
6: Yeah, I don't think he wants to.
8: I thought it was more wet when I said it yesterday.
9: I tried to the wind, but quite a little.
8: Yeah.
10: And bullet?
9: Yeah, we're good. You tell me, mate.
10: No, we have an idea.
9: The track is pretty sketchy already.
10: It's already looks
9: so
10: quite
9: many square bumps.
10: And loose, though. Loose and square.
9: Yeah, but the scoop was too much.
10: Yeah, no worries.
9: Yeah. I know it's better for the start, but yeah, after the stones, it's
10: fucking good. You need to be top five on the start. The rest is fine.
9: Yeah.
10: Okay, we've got an idea for.
4: I've been riding my dirt bikes for a long, long time by now, but I think already since a very young age, around 7, 8, 9, 10 years old, you could see I was pretty okay on a motorcycle, let's say, and pretty gifted. Yeah, definitely we could never have dreamed of what I've accomplished right now, but already back then you could see I could do something with a motorcycle pretty okay.
11: The 61 is stronger in this Italian track. I think he won here also, right?

0: I'm the trainer, rider coach, let's say, for the group. So I'm trying to transfer my experience from the past to the actual riders. It gives really a lot of satisfaction. I'm enjoying it a lot. My main job is, of course, to help the top guys. But I still every now and then go and watch the youngsters, the 85 cc's, the 125s. Looking for young talent, and it's always interesting to see also new kids, new talent. The motivation with the kids and stuff like that. The real passion, let's say, that they're carrying. So no, I still do that.
1: The position 3, 4, 5 are all good.
0: Yes. So no, but it's true. If the second is free, can help a little bit, for sure.
1: Okay, we go for that one then.
0: Yes. If that's free, then we go for that one. Yeah. If you see a rider who's really fast, you can say he is talented until a certain level, because at the young age, speed doesn't always mean pure talent. It can also be that the kid is very brave, that he's not scared to open the gas. What we're especially looking at is, of course, their technique, their position on the bike, how they take the corners, how the position of the arms, the position of the legs, the position of the feet, how they read the track, which lines they take, which technique they use for the jumps and stuff like that. If you take, for example, riders like Antonio Cairoli or Jeffrey Erlings, they were at young age already excelling, you know? Of course, then you have real champions, but that you don't always see at the younger age.
2: I'm not sure we're going to get time, but I'm still trying to.
3: Running late?
2: No, we're good.
4: So we still do a start, or?
2: I want it. Yeah, if he comes now, we got 15 minutes. One more.
4: Another one?
2: Yeah. We've got time, haven't we? Otherwise,
4: that was good.
2: Too early. I just want to go through the motions. Got to warm them up. I've got them on the cycle and everything.
1: Shittiest thing you could find.
2: Yeah. Wow. But honestly, the drive off the grid was good.
5: Riders making their way to the grid. In the Bullet, Jeffrey Herlings, up and down in the qualifying races this year, up and down during the season. Still trying to race himself into full fitness and confidence. Fly Racing and board up for the final time today. Gate drops here, except for one of the beaters who gets parked on the line. Might have been Watson. And it's Prado. Venfrel goes down in turn one. And he's at that upside down. Herlings in there as well. In 19th place, Jeffrey Herlings at the moment. It is a choppy, brutal track here in Trentino. Herlings really carving his way through the field now. And Lupino gets picked off by Herlings. Herlings now 13th.
2: I didn't know how many laps were left, so I was still getting excited. I was like, "Ah, oh, there's enough time." I'm like, but then I looked at the clock and went 2 laps. I went, "Not enough time."
4: How's it feeling?
6: Felt better. Just hard to get like just from my own fault. Like I couldn't make the lap good. Always had like 2 or 3 good sectors, and then I had someone in front, or berm broke, or I messed up myself. Like couldn't get the.
4: The one and only thing that I have to say from my side is just trying to open it up as much as possible.
6: More flow,
7: Lucky first moto with a start, but the speed at least was there. We came from dead last to 9th, and very happy and pleased with that to have made a good step. And also, like speed-wise, came from 40th to 9th. Now we have the speed to race for the podium.

0: wicked kick there into the turn. Need two of Van Donning. Terling's up the inside of Guillaume. Fifth place. He's got Ruben Fernandez right there ahead of him for Team HRC. Just starting to look a little bit more like his old self. Slowly racing himself into full fitness and maybe full confidence mode. Watch this here, inside left, middle rut, gets on the gas early. The first three riders on the same part of the racetrack for the first time this race. Focus on this battle for the lead as Herlings goes through into second. Ronaldo fighting back immediately. He's a little bit out of shape and Herlings takes over the lead. He wins here. The second race in Italy, it's his 189th race win.
1: Two totally different races for you. Damage limitation in race one, hard charge through the field. Race two, what a ride to pick up that race win.
2: Yeah, definitely. First moto actually had a really good start and came in one of the front guys, and then I think from front wheel washed and I ran into him and yeah, I was dead last. So yeah, second moto, the start was average around 8th, 10th or something like 8th or 10th, but then I was like, oh, and I was like, let's press beast mode because it's not working like this to ride always defense. So I was like, I have to go back to the old Jeffrey for my moto and then after that we'll see again, and that's what I did. And yeah, I showed what I was still capable of. So. Unfortunately, due to the first moto, lost some points throughout the weekend, but looking forward to Portugal in 2 weeks' time.

0: Pardo coming across his teammate there immediately just to open up the first. Fevrin! Fevrin down! Oh, big carnage! Fevrin right to the bottom of it. He went down. There was a few other riders in there as well. Not sure who. Van Donning, one of the riders, went down, I'm sure, as well. Fevre, Tomcock, Hardy, Ruzio, possibly. Yeah, we've got red flags here. A little bit animated down there. But it'll be another couple of minutes or so, 2 or 3 minutes, before we resume here. It's Prado who leads away. Turling's alongside him. Then Siwa, and then Fernandez, both the Spanish favourites. Throws the front end down. Game on again between the 61 and the number 84.
1: Yeah, I'm into the lion's den, they would say. I mean, yeah, when I was catching up, a lot of people were screaming, but I don't think they were really cheering for me. So, yeah, I try to make a few thousands of Spanish fans not that super proud tomorrow because I really want to win here. But yeah, so does Jorge. It's his home GP, and I know when you're racing at your home GP, you always get an extra boost. So he was riding great today, and I assume he'll be doing the same thing tomorrow. My advantage for tomorrow would be to have the 10 minutes longer that hopefully my physics can come into play, because I felt like throughout the moto, I was really catching up on the end stage of the moto. So yeah, that's where hopefully I can win the GP would be on the end.

0: Not so bad, dude.
1: Yeah? Yeah. Feels like...
0: What was the RPM that time?
1: Huh?
0: What was the RPM?
1: Between 10.5 and 11.
0: Yeah.

0: us then after what happened in the qualifying race yesterday. Who will it be that grabs that all-important foxhole shot? Jorge Prado has six to his name at the moment. Who will it be that grabs it here in MXGP Race 1? Siwa with the foxhole shot here, his third of the season so far. Guadagnini tucks in behind him. Herling's there behind him in fourth place. And Herling's around the outside. Moves into third, pushes Prado back to fourth. Guadagnini now leads. The bullet all over the back of the Red Bull Gas now. Probably in position that Guadagnini's never been in before, actually. Leading a race with the bullet behind him. And Herling's round the outside, handful of clutch as well midway through. Through the waves, we have a new leader, and it's Jeffrey Herlings on lap 12. Down the final turn, the Red Bull KTM rider wins race one. No celebrations there, but race win number 191 for Jeffrey Herlings. Prado second.
1: Yeah, after the moto, I try to get my clothing off as quickly as possible, and with the hot temperatures, I try to cool my body down a bit, and then try to do a little spin for the legs, and to get them fresh for second moto. I knew my first moto is always my weak point. You know, I really feel always like I need to warm up a bit, and normally second moto I'm always a bit better and a bit stronger. But today we got off to a good start around fifth. Pretty quick into third, then I got overtaken, so I got sent back to fourth, and then was really looking for some good lines. Managed to pass Prado for third, then passed Siwa for second, and obviously passed Guadagnini for the lead, and then I managed to check out basically and win the first moto. So it's the first time this year I won a first moto, so yeah, it's good to start off the day like this.
2: Yes. The most casual person I've ever seen before the start of a Ooh. Race. Jeffrey.
3: Casual?
2: Yeah. Ah. Over there talking with some people. Yeah. Whistle's gone.
4: Let's see who gets the whole shot here.
0: Well, the fly race in 15 second board about to be turned to five. And as we say that, the heads go down, the revs go up. All eyes on this run down the long start straight into turn one. A good jump for Guadagnini, 101. Siwa, a great atmosphere here as Fernandez leads in front of the main grandstand. Siwa second, Guadagnini third. Herling's there, just coming into view in fourth place.
4: Being Herling's just really on the hunt here.
0: Yeah, really on the hunt. Jeffrey Herlings down the inside. Siwa left the door open a lap ago, and Herlings capitalised on it. He rehearsed that move a lap ago, bounced off the berm, didn't quite work out for him. This time Herlings does slip up the inside into third. All of a sudden, Siwa now down in fourth place. Jeffrey Herlings this time does get the better of Mattia Guadagnini, moves into second place on lap nine. Is he going to win GP 102 with a double race win in Spain? As he goes around the outside, he takes over the lead from Fernandez. It's a drag race to the next jump. And Herlings does go through.
4: Is that beast mode? Beast mode activated, I think he called it in Portugal.
0: Beast mode, yeah. He wins the Spanish Grand Prix, and history has been made here at Into Xanadu Arroyo Molinos. Jeffrey Herlings tops the all-time win list, 102 Grand Prix victories for the bullet. Jeffrey Herlings on Red Bull KTM.
1: It's pretty insane. I mean, even to do the Lions Den at Jorge's home place, it's pretty nice. Just want to thank myself because I'm the one who did it, so... thank you to myself, and obviously the team did a good job, and everyone else who was involved in this long journey to come from zero wins to 102. So I'm happy to be leading this record just by myself now, and hopefully many wins will follow. And this weekend I felt pretty good, so hope to keep improving like this. So we'll see.
5: Thanks, Jeffrey.

0: It's all yours if you want it. It's all up to you. If you want it, go and get it.
1: It's kind of weird that you can be friends with, like, your biggest rival just being girls.
2: We really paved a new path for the next generation.
3: Having a crew to do it with, that's what makes you love it.
4: Fevra, 3 points clear of Jeffrey Herlings. Tim Geiser, 12 points further back. 15 points separate the top three. There are still three riders that can win this championship. It's going down to the wire here. And we've got it all coming up in just a few moments' time.
5: I learned through motorsports that you cannot plan anything.
6: Thank you!
5: Yeah, you can plan tomorrow, normally in a few weeks, but you don't know. People say, hey, what are you gonna do in 10 years? I don't know, maybe in 10 years, who expected Corona? Who expected this? Who expected that? Should we take a high-risk sport? I can be in a wheelchair in 5 years. I can be still walking around like I am today. I don't know. I don't crash so often. I barely crash, but when I crash, I get injured really quick.
4: Herlings steals through, and it's Sir Koldenhoff alongside him, the two Dutch riders. Oh!
7: The back, but not good jump. Can't stress.
5: Sometimes the body does things that is really unexpected and unbelievable.
7: Unbelievable, eh? Unbelievable what he does.
8: We're true warriors, you know. We don't give up that easy, and it's not over until it's over.
9: Already a historical day, you know, if we win or not, this championship fight will be remembered for quite a while, I think. And hopefully we can come out on top and have a fairy tale ending.
10: I've been working with Jeffrey for many, many years, but I believe we never had such a situation like today, you know, because normally it was very far away with his points, fighting for the title. But now, due to the situation, he's injured again, that he missed GPs, and of course, he had the DNF. So now we ended up like this, just 3 points from the leader and a few others from Geiser. And we saw his determination, we saw his strength, his speed, and yeah, honestly, it's not because he's Red Bull KTM Factory Racing team, but I believe he deserves. But yeah, let's see.
11: I think there's quite a lot of people a little bit nervous. Like, this year's been awesome. The racing's been incredible. Ups and downs for everyone. And yeah, to come 3 points away at the last round, yeah. What better end of season can you ask for as a spectator? Mechanic is a different thing. It's a little bit easier for us if it's like 100 points and already done, but yeah, it is what it is. So whoever wins today, it's, yeah, they're going to be a true champion.
9: Time break was really good. Jeffrey was fastest. He was riding really good. Didn't see any big mistakes. Pole position is not bad to have here. So yeah, so far so good.
8: Ik voel mij nog niet super anders als anders. 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
12: Twee keer rechts is weg.
8: Ja, maar als je hem daar hebt, dan ziet je hem niet meer. 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
13: We should be already happy that we are here. The last 2 years we were not able to do this.

0: ready to get this thing over with and see who's the champion.
1: Pak hem in de start. En je rijdt alsof je een tweede reeks zonder krijgt. Gewoon plaats erin. Je hebt van niemand probleem.
2: GP race 1, 30 minutes plus 2 laps. Strap yourselves in once again for the penultimate time in 2021. As it drops for MXGP race 1, and just as he did on Sunday, Roman Vavra calls up Jeffrey Herlings, who holds a tight line to get out of that first turn. And it's Brolo who merges with the lead. Vavra second, Seaward third, Herlings fourth, Carboni in fifth place, alongside the number 84. Herlings in four, cannot afford any mistakes here. But Vavra is going to go to the outside, and then he protects the inside, and he can't get through there either. All of a sudden, three riders into the same corner. And Herlings down the inside! Takes over second from Vavra. Aggressive move that, it had to be. Tries to make his move around the outside of Prado as well. In terms of the championship and the perfect scenario going into the final race, if we have the Herlings first and Vavra second, they're all square going into the final race this season. That's the gap between the first three, pretty much equidistant, isn't it?
0: Last lap, boys, come on. Last lap.
2: Herlings here, he knows he can't afford to lose concentration, not through this part of the racetrack, and he just eases his way. The run down towards the finish line, Jeffrey Herlings wins race one here. He ties everything up at the top of the championship.
3: Jeffrey Herlings, massive congratulations. You did a great job sustaining the pressure from behind you.
4: Yeah, well, who would ever thought I'd go in part of the season at like 36 motos, and we're going into the last one with equal points, so I don't know what to say. First moto was okay, start was average. But made my way to the front pretty quick, and then after 4 or 5 I started to get on pump. I always had that basically first moto, and especially with the cold now. So last time second moto was gone, so hopefully second moto is gone again. And who wins that? Between me and Fair wins the championship. So gonna be epic.
3: Okay, good luck for the second race.
5: Oh, dit seizoen heb ik in een goede film nog niet beschreven. Ups, downs. 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
6: Well, that's to stop the bullet, yeah. You know, if I'm not able to run for top 5 or top 10 anymore on an average daily base, then I wouldn't enjoy it, you know, because I'm used to win. I'm used to running podiums. So if I'm not in top 10 anymore, yeah, then it gets time for me to hang up the boots. Like, I love racing, but I'm not the type of rider who wants to do this till I'm 36 or 37 or whatsoever. For now, there's not really a plan of how many more years I want to race. I don't know, I think 31, 32, 33, that's a nice age to retire from professional motocross racing. But when I retire with a smile, hopefully, and look back like, okay, we had 20 or 25 years of fun. And now the new chapter in life will begin.
1: Maar je moet hem pakken. Je hebt hem. Als je start gelijk deze morgen, je hebt hem. 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Reed gewoon zoals je kunt en geniet ervan.
0: Ja, yeah, first moto, average start and a little bit nervous, I think. Overlooked everything and then went into the lead and rode a really good moto. Like I said many times, if you would have told us after Os that this would happen, we would have signed up for it. I know he's a killer. I know he's ready to go to war, and we've done 50% of the job today, so hopefully we can finish it off.

0: We will have a world champion after this race. The anticipation is through the roof.
1: After what happened in Oz, we thought the season was pretty much over, and now it's never been this close almost.
0: Jeffrey Herlings, Roman Federer, they are tied on points. The only other time we've seen this, 1988, the 1-2-5 season, Jean-Michel Baird and Dave Strivels. Who is it going to be today, though? Jeffrey Herlings or Roman Federer? The MXGP, race two is gone. A good jump once again, and it's Federer who squeezes Herlings to the inside. Geiser tries to run it down the inside of Herlings. Prado looks over his shoulder, sees the orange flash right next to him. Gives him all the room in the world in which to work, and he does. This is a direct shootout between the top two in the world right now, Roman Federer and Jeffrey Herlings. Herlings finds his way past, and he parks Federer to the outside. We've got a new leader on lap two. I hope you've got big seats, because pretty soon you're going to be finding your way to the edge even further as this race goes on. Tim Geiser, is he just letting these guys get on with it, yes or no? Will there be a sting in the tail later on, yes or no? Watch this here. Watch the back end. Does it go left and right? Oh, off the back. Federer loops out. Geiser, getting ready then. And Jeffrey Herlings is about to cross the line as a five-time world champion. Jeffrey Herlings, out of the final turn, is the 2021 MXGP World Champion. He joins Roger DeCosta.
2: Thing, you know, a lot of people wanted to know what I would have done if I didn't win this championship this year again. I guess he'll never know.
3: For this, like I said, in our small little world, every day.
1: This was a pretty insane GP, you know. We went through this GP with minus three, so I basically knew I had to go 1-1 to win this championship. And I did, and I delivered. So, damn it, I had a lot of nerves going into this last round because I knew I couldn't mess up at all. Now I just had so much treasure. I was like, I can't crash, I can't mess up. I need to deliver, so I started riding really tight. And due to that, I got some unpump. But I knew Faber couldn't get around me, so I was like, I just looked the laps, I was calculating the laps, okay, six more laps, five more laps, four more laps. Need to make it happen, and we did it. But I think tonight, when I'm all alone in the bed, I might swipe away some tears. But now it's been, yeah, you know, so busy, going from interview to celebration to whatsoever. So I think tonight, when I'm alone, I'll be laying in the bed, I'm like, whew, you've done it.

0: Yeah, it doesn't sound so good, doesn't it? Huh? Yeah. Doesn't even faze him.
1: I never got smarter as I got older. That was the problem.
2: Some difficult weekend. Forget social media.
3: I've gone through Range Rovers. I've gone through Mercedes.
1: Hopefully you learn from your mistakes.
3: Am I happy about it? No.
4: Don't get led down a path that doesn't feel comfortable to you.
5: Jet Lawrence, you are cleared for takeoff.
6: Hey guys, Jet Lawrence. I am 18 years old. And I'm here to steal your wife.
7: Mum does not approve of that.
8: Anyone?
7: Can you not? What is up, guys? How you doing? It's your boy Jet Lawrence. Know what I mean?
9: Jet Lawrence, not even 18 years old yet, he'll turn 18 during this championship. Second full season, the young man out of Australia. I think everyone knew this was coming. It was going to be a day where Jet Lawrence is going to be hard to beat. It was just a matter of when, and it might be right now.
10: To me, it's not going to be, can he win enough races to win the championship? It's going to be, does he blow it somewhere along the line?
9: And Jet Lawrence wins the opener for 2021. Now the question is, he's become a race winner. Can he become a champion?
11: I'm Hunter Lawrence, and this is my show.
9: It's been a long time coming. You did get a win in Supercross this year, but outdoors, lots of injuries, lots of downtime, lots of rebuilding, and it has all led to this.
12: I can dislocate your shoulder, be careful.
13: No. Come on, guys, enough. Okay, I'm gonna get Emma on FaceTime.
14: I'm Darren Lawrence, father of Hunter, Jet, and Tate. Motocross, Supercross riders, I guess. And Tate about the farm worker.
15: You gonna tap out?
16: Don't make me get the cheater involved.
17: Oh, there's the cheater.
14: Share it round, Jet. See if anyone else wants. You don't need all three. Anyone want a donut? As a father, I'm pretty blunt, but honesty, I guess, is what you'd probably say the most is straight up. If I think something, I'll say it to the person.
18: Have some balls and come in and do what you know you need to do, mate.
14: You're not confident because you're f***ing moving your weight forward and you're not driving the rear wheel.
19: Stop, dog.
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21: I'm Emma Lawrence, the mother of Hunter, Jet and Tate.
22: Jetson, time to wake up, bud. Let some light in here, buddy.
23: Mum's very good. She goes through a lot of stuff with us Muppets, so if it wasn't for her, I don't think I'd be alive today. She basically reminds me to breathe.
24: I got my sandwich here because my mum made me.
21: I'm the fun police, as they call me, because I'm the one that's always cracking the whip to get things done.
25: Some say I'm Ken Block's son.
26: Some say you'll be grounded soon.
27: Bacon.
24: I would describe myself to be pretty relaxed, kind of go with the flow type thing, not much of a planner. Always love having fun. My brother would probably say different, a really annoying person to be around.
9: It's coming to him pretty easy here in his second full season. The young Australian is going to retake the points lead and a big win here in Moto2 in Colorado. Hunter Morris joining his brother on the podium in third.
11: So Jet, me and Lucas, our agent, a few other people actually also have dubbed him the most annoying human on planet Earth. Oh. But there is times where he's cool, he's funny, very talented, very annoying, if I didn't mention that. He's just a shittier version of myself, I guess.
24: Pin it before it closes.
25: Whoa.
24: That was the shocks that went out. Shocks are done.
10: There comes Jet Lawrence. I mean, he is just a freight train coming. As a youngster, you've got the pressure. You want to win every race.
1: Jet's street smart. Like, if he can visually see it with his eyes and learn it through an experience or a practical situation, he picks it up really, really, really quickly.
10: Mm-hmm. And sometimes you have to almost have someone remind you, it's okay to take a third or a fourth. It's not the end of the world.
1: Intellect on paperwork and so forth, not good. But hands-on, street smart, interactive-wise, yeah, really quick and learns quick, yeah.

0: confident himself that he knows, hey, I'm dumb or I'm silly or whatever, but he's okay to just learn it and move on, you know.
1: That looks good. Leave it.
2: It's Hunter on the number 41 and Jet on the 18, now second and third.
3: I can remember after the Supercrosses, he'd go race Supercross, and then for chilling out on the Sunday, he's watching Cars on Disney Channel.
2: Unbelievable comeback. Ricky Carmichael coined winning your titles on your worst days. He could put it in sixth after being nearly last.
3: He marches to the beat of his own drum. He really doesn't care what you think of him for doing that. Like, he, what you see is what you get.
4: All right, guys, we're here at Red Bud. I put on a really good charge. It's good. We're slowly stretching that gap, the lead, so just hopefully we can keep on doing this each weekend. You.
3: His worst trait, Jet tends to speak before he thinks. So I think that has gotten him into a lot of trouble.
4: But I had to make a really push, good fight. But hey, you can't take me out of this. I'm Australian, we never back down. So yeah, it was a good comeback and I felt like that was a championship, right? And then that's gonna be the last of them, I hope.
5: My name is Lucas Myrtle. I work for Wasserman Media Group. I'm the Lawrence brothers. On this particular case, Jet Lawrence's agent. I think the number one thing for agents, it's not just doing a deal. It's picking up the phone, calling people, motivating, showing them the value, and then continuing the value.
6: 2021 champ, Jet Lawrence is taking it.
5: My philosophy on an agent is to really show brands how to market athletes in today's age.
7: I'm trying to change the sport and trying to add more character to it.
8: He's the kid that we're going to put into Tom Brady's living room.
4: What? Hey! What do you do for a living? What do you do for a living? Nice car, bro. What do you do for a living?
9: Is there anybody from the past that you can compare Jet to today?
5: Travis Pastrana. Personality, free spirit, the fans' interaction, the love. It's Travis 2.0 without the backflip. Travis has done more for people. And again, going on what's really important, he's enhanced more lives, he's made more smiles, and provided a future for this sport, you know? And he's carried it. And that's what matters. To give that comparison, I'd love to say it's Travis.
10: Got a neat look, there he goes, he's gone.
11: Ooh! Watching you reminds me of Bob Hanna. It reminds me of, like, they always said before he stopped crashing, he was already running back towards the bike.
7: It's funny, that's why I think I always crash so much, because I enjoy going stupidly fast.
10: Oh, and Jet Lawrence down again! Jet Lawrence clips a tough block and has nowhere to go.
7: I have so much fun going on the edge and going, oh, that was close to dying. Sometimes it bites me like it at some races, but then other ones that don't.
10: Jet Lawrence is a Supercross main event winner.
11: Everyone makes mistakes, like especially someone as aggressive as you are, like, and that loves riding and is passionate and wants to win. You're gonna make some dumb decisions on the track. There's gonna be people pissed off and there's gonna be a lot of people talking crap.
10: This kid who won the 250 Futures in Las Vegas last year, racing in the amateurs, comes to America from Australia originally and then Europe, and then here he is here in his first full season and has just taken to it with ease.
7: Felt good all day, and going to the main event, got a good start.
10: Jet Lawrence gets the whole shot.
7: Then going down to that last lap, that stubbornness that I had of leading the whole race.
10: And here comes Dylan Ferrandis, the champion.
7: It went from, I got this, to, okay, I'm going down
11: now. How can I make
10: this hurt the least? Oh, he's down! Jet Lawrence, that one hurt.
5: Ask me 20 minutes after the race, I would have sold my soul for that not to have happened. Now I just think it was a hero moment and a legacy builder that no matter how much online debate people want to do if a guy wins or if their guy got third or whatnot, will never take over a moment like that.
11: When you finished and coming back through the pack, like when they interviewed you at the end, I mean, it sounded like there were 70,000 people in the stands.
7: Every time now, like when my face comes up on the screen at the stadium, it's like the you can hear the crowd, and it's like, I'm trying to stay focused, and I hear that, like, I'm trying not to smile, because you can see me smiling if I do, so I'm like, trying to keep a straight face and focus.
12: The only thing to do now is get moolah, and tonight, I got the maximum moolah.
11: I never got smarter as I got older, that was the problem. So, like, hopefully you learn from your mistakes.
10: Jet Lord sees the checkered flags.
11: I didn't want to disappoint anybody, so yeah. I was always there till the last person was gone, signing autographs and stuff, but that's tough. It's an obligation, and it's something that I see with you. Yeah. And it still seems like you're still a fan of the sport, and I hope you never lose that.
7: The way we're living in Australia, it's like I don't want to go back to that, because it was like a struggle in Oz for us. So I'm like, that chip on my shoulder, it's like I want to succeed really hard, and I feel like that's why sometimes I crash, because I don't like losing.
12: I got second place, yeah! I'm first, sorry, my bad, sorry.
13: Take two.
12: Yeah, take two. Woo! Third place. Shh, dang it. I mean first, sorry. Guys, I keep messing up.
0: It's unbelievable. We often laugh that, you know, we have three boys that come out of the same factory, and all three are totally different.
12: Let's try this out.
0: So, Jet's a kid.
14: get it, Tate!
0: Who do I yell at the most? Probably Jet, I would think, so he's the youngest. And Tate. Tate still gets a serve.
15: What is up? It's your boy, Tate Lawrence, with a new ride.
14: Yeah.
15: I got it from the dealership.
0: Tater Bear, he's the star of the family. Autistic, funny, but not your typical autistic.
15: Okay. Oh, shit. Yo, what's up? I'm Tate Lawrence. Cut.
14: Let's go for 200 likes.
7: Oh, Tate, oh my goodness, what's not? He's everything. He's a rapper, motocrosser, dancer, boxer, gamer.
14: Gotcha!
7: I think the list goes on, there's multiple things.
14: Yeah, see that little boy over there?
16: He's the coolest Lawrence. Ask anyone and they'll say it's their favourite Lawrence. He's the best one.
14: Here we go.
3: Tater Bear is the life of the party. Tater Bear, Tate has given us, it's probably one of the better things that have kept the boys grounded from Europe to here to, you know, because pretty much with Tate, every day's a good day.
0: We often say he lives the best life, you know.
14: That's funny, hey.
11: So I was, not to get back on a different story, but was at a World Mini and had like, pretty much at 11, I was pretty dominant in that class. Like, but I was really tall for that. I was like 120 pounds on an 80. And I want to do this big jump in the back. Want to do the big jump. Dad's like, don't be stupid. Like, literally, we've spent every dime. We have two mortgages on the house. I sold my Harley. We got no boat. Like, just please, for the love of God, just take this championship and don't f*** it up. And I went out and I tried the big jump. Last lap. Yacht landed, shattered the front rim. My dad came stomping over, and he saw me just laughing. I was like, Dad, did you see that jump? Because I landed, I had two black eyes. And my dad goes, you know what? He goes, I realize right now that you're probably too stupid to ever make it as a professional, but you seem to be having a good time, you're working hard, your grades are good. We're gonna be broke when you're gonna be working construction, but as long as you're having fun, I'll keep working as hard as I can for you. First thing, when I sign a pro contract, he's like, you're buying me a Harley. I'm getting my Harley back. And he didn't come, he only went to races that he could ride his Harley to. What's cool is your kids both know the dedication that you put in. I mean, you sold your house and moved to Europe to people, no one spoke English, and you just put everything out there.
7: Yeah.
11: And it's that sacrifice that you guys have made definitely doesn't go unnoticed by the kids or by anyone in the industry.
12: Southwick, baby!
17: Southwick. Have you been here before?
12: Yeah, 2019.
17: That's right.
12: Yeah, we suck.
7: Hunter is just an absolute wanker. Short and simple.
2: Jet Lawrence has climbed up to 7th, and Justin Cooper is in 12th. Those are the two riders battling for the series lead. Subpar motos for them. Hunter, the older brother of Jet, this could be his opportunity.
16: Okay, so maturity level, I mean, I'm like a little more mature. Like overall rating, I'm probably like a 6.5. Jet, he's probably like a 4.6, maybe 4.7.
2: Critical juncture. Hunter Lawrence gonna try to put in a sprint. So Jet looking to go for 4th. Watch out!
14: Oh!
2: Crosses up and it ends up costing Lawrence.
7: Oh,
2: it is falling apart now for Jet Lawrence.
11: My best advice to you is to not listen to any advice that I give you.

0: This time, no stopping him. Hunter Lawrence takes the first photo at Southwick.
1: But you make rookie mistakes, and I never stopped making those mistakes. Carmichael made a lot of rookie mistakes. James Stewart, like everyone, you're all gonna go through those where you go from trying to win every race to understanding what your limits are.
0: Jet Lawrence starting to come to life here, your series leader. And now we see the Lawrence brothers battling.
1: You have
0: not seen this very much. Seems like they tend to exchange good and bad photos.
2: Yeah.
0: So Hunter reestablishing his championship credentials if he can hold on for the 1-1 today.
3: If it wasn't for Hunter, I don't think I would have made it to where I am now. He paved the way for me with the mistakes, not what to do, what to do. And without him, I for sure wouldn't be where I am today.
0: There's never really been a doubt that he could do it outdoors once he got healthy, and he certainly is now. Hunter Lawrence takes Southwick.
1: So if I could give any advice, it's, look, know the races that you can win, and when you get a bad start, it doesn't mean give up, because so many people give up. You never give up, which is awesome.
4: You.
5: Shooting on the 70.
6: Yeah. No, it's not the greatest weekend. Lost a lot of points, especially in that first one. That first one really sucked. Hey, we still got red plate. I'm pushed forward.
5: Oh, shit, man. You didn't even spray.
1: I was always so confident, and I see the confidence in you where you're like, this is going to work. I can win. I can do this.
6: I still not backing down. I'm still going to come forwards, and I'm going to be at every single race and make sure I back that up. And whoever wants to have a go, come at me then.
1: When that's what the crowd loves and that's the passion, and you still have to have that, but you have to keep going, but you have to say, okay, what's the risk to what I can gain?
6: How we doing, baby? Thank you.
3: Let's just say that's not donut worthy at all, not even close. Not even in the same postcode.
7: Find a nice soft spot, stick it in. You gotta move the end around. You gotta move the end around to make sure it opens up a lot. I'm not like those other children, I'm actually being serious. You gotta pat it in. Pat it in a bit. So then you wanna get as much cream as you want.
1: I never got smarter as I got older, that was the problem.
8: Some difficult weekend, forget social media.
9: I've gone through Range Rovers, I've gone through Mercedes.
1: Hopefully you learn from your mistakes.
9: Am I happy about it? No.
10: Don't get led down a path that doesn't feel comfortable to you. I'm gonna be up in the front, you gonna be somewhere behind.

0: Yeah,
1: I've gone through Lamborghinis. I've gone through Range Rovers. I've gone through Mercedes. I've gone through Cadillacs. I've gone through BMWs. But am I happy about it? No. Just put it this way, if I had an Instagram, it would have been firing back then.
2: The Australian, he has lost a points lead. He also just turned 18 this past week.
3: We're at Jeff's 18th birthday. How little Jeff's growing up?
4: 14 now, so feeling pretty good, more a little older.
2: And this is the battle we've wanted to see for a while. Cooper and Jet Lawrence hooking it up for the number one spot.
5: It's no secret these two are not the biggest fans of each other.
1: I feel like I'm more nervous like when I watch him than when I was racing. I don't know why, and it's not even my kid, like, you know? And it's crazy. Like.
4: Physically 18, but mentally 15 now. Yeah, mate, it's all happening. It's here.
2: Right now, it is one-on-one between the title contenders, exactly the way you want to see it here at Unadilla.
6: Get that thing out of my face. No paparazzi.
1: Back then, I thought I knew it all. I was loose. There was a lot more I don't care than there was staying in the lines and making sure we get shit done, you know?
4: And then, you just slowly syringe it in. Look at that. Perfection.
2: I don't know what has changed for Jet Lawrence at the halfway point now of this moto, but this is the best performance we've seen out of him in a long time.
7: The one thing he said was Monday. The last thing I remember him saying to me was,
3: don't get a girlfriend at your age and don't buy cars and you're
7: and then he left.
1: Dude, straight up. It's the truth. It just throws you off.
2: Jet Lawrence has won the overall. The story is going to once again be Jet Lawrence. For the first time since the last weekend of May in our series opener.

He's legal, so I can bash him when he's annoying me. That was one line I used to use a lot as a kid growing up, was when he was young. He always pissed me off and break my toys and crap or whatever. I just say, you wait till you're freaking 18, I'm gonna smash you. And now he's 18.

0: guy stop following me? I'm really not like liking this. Hey, piss off. What is that?
1: Hey, poor person. Oh, I had my mouth open. Oh, that was nice.
2: I definitely lived life. There's a lot of stuff I look back on that I see these boys doing now, and Jet, and that, like, just that little bit of taking more stuff serious could have gone me so much further and more championships, because I was basically right there tied or lost. I'm like lost by a point, say tied, and it's like I should have two championships easily right now, and I'm sitting here telling this story. It's a win, right? You know, so definitely didn't make it. Got me sweating over here thinking about it. He got me sweating thinking about it. Pisses me the off.
3: So is this the moment for Jet Lawrence? Is this where he finds that next level and sets himself up for a stretch run, pulls away from Justin Cooper?
2: My distractions probably would have been, I would say, probably girls. Dude, like, just chasing and, like, just doing it, just having great times, you know?
3: Oh! He's way down to the inside.
4: My problem is actually trying to get to one. I'm
2: not even get close to anything like that. So.
5: Jetson's girlfriend game. It's pretty lame.
3: Jet just does whatever he feels like doing, whatever he feels like doing it, and maybe that kind of atmosphere helps with title pressure on the line, because he is riding free, loose, relaxed, whatever you want to call it.
6: I think motocross girlfriends are a very special sort of breed, because it's a selfish sport. It is 24/7 about what they do, how they train, how they recover, how they eat.
3: He needed the 1-1. He gets the 1-1. Jet Lawrence has taken the points lead and the race win.
6: So the poor girls do have to give up a lot. So I think it takes a very specific girl. So I don't think we're anywhere near that yet with Jet, but he definitely has a lot of interest from a lot of different age groups. That's for sure.
5: My craziest DM would probably be a girl at Washougal came up and asked to sign her like shoulder, and I signed and she said, I'm gonna go get this tattooed. And at first I was like, oh yeah, okay, that would be pretty cool. And then sure enough, she sent a photo on Instagram, and I'm like, oh dang, she actually really did get it tattooed. So that was pretty cool. That's probably one of my craziest DMs, I would say.
2: What do you look like? You look like you're 7? What
5: I
2: is that?
5: I look like I'm 4, bro. That's you not look... 7.
2: You might be
7: you were little.
2: 6, 7?
5: Huh. A little young, Hanny. Right, now you got all the wrinkles.
2: It's
5: you hide
2: okay.
5: The gray with
2: hey,
5: the
2: it's
5: beanies.
2: Okay, but then I have to go out there. I have to hold your hand. Come on, we can jump the jumps. Come on. Come on. Come on, have a Red Bull. Let's do this.
0: How was it out there, bud?
8: Oh, it was pretty slippery. But I didn't have trouble. I got bullets.
9: They didn't waver, right? They didn't change, you know? There was always going to be struggles, and that's what makes the Lawrences who they are.
10: Hey, my name's Hunter Lawrence. I'm from Australia, Queensland, Sunshine Coast. I race in the 65cc.
6: We did BMX first, because at BMX you could race from 3. So the boys did a few local, because we had one 10 minutes down the road from us.
11: So we'd go to a local BMX track, and I'd just make them do, you know, 20 minutes, 25 minutes, non-stop, around the track, and then after that, they could play. I think Hunter was probably more serious. Jet was just along for the ride and have fun, and we kept it that way as long as we possibly could, you know.
6: We'd have supercross nights, and everyone would come over, we'd have pizza, and I think that's what, you know, Hunter used to be more excited about. We got pizza on that night, you know, and we'd watch the supercross and that.
11: Got into a business with a mate of mine, VTech, doing rendering, we call it in Australia, but it's called stucco here. Business was doing really well. I had 28 employees, and we were doing a high-rise building, doing the stucco on that, and that building went broke. And I nearly lost my house, but it just sent me straight to the bottom.
12: Jet to Lawrence.
11: And that's when I started 2 jobs, and so I'd work 7 days in the mines, then come home and work 6 days doing stucco still.
13: Testing, testing, say that.
14: Testing, testing.
13: That's perfect.
14: Say that.
13: Okay.
11: So that's why the whole situation for us to sell up and move to Europe wasn't that drastic a thing as it sounds, because our situation was sort of going that direction anyways.
9: They embrace that struggle. I think they may feel more comfortable in the struggle, in that process, than they do when they're winning and successful.
5: Thought it was normal that Dad had 2 jobs, and and now looking back to it, it's like, yeah, Dazzy was having to had to do two jobs just to be able to feed us and pay the bills of the house.
7: Literally had nothing to lose, so it was just like, hey, screw it, like nothing here that's making our life easier, so why not have a crack and give ourselves a shot and a chance at having a better life? So yeah, we rolled the dice.
14: We ate oatmeal for breakfast because oatmeal with chopped up banana and apple on it was 37 cents, I worked out. So this is how scrupulous we were with our money to try and last that time.
6: In the back of your mind, you're sort of going, this is pretty huge. This is pretty crazy on a scale of what people have done recently from Australia or anywhere else that we're doing a whole family. I mean, there was many of emotional nights where you lay in bed thinking, am I doing the right thing for my kids?
5: Mum, Dad and Tay will be having either like this, a meal that only costs like $3 or €3 or something, and Hunter and I would be getting salmon with spinach and broccoli or pasta, like really good healthy foods.
7: It was always our goal eventually to come to America. When that was or how it would happen, we weren't sure.
1: Get out.
0: No,
1: not
0: right.
9: With this family and why it's so special and unique is that there is no dividend. It's one family and it's one goal and it's one collective pot, you know, that they're all working towards. Special, never seen it before.
15: What do we think of this heat, Jesse?
0: She's gnarly. Oh. That's a Florida, baby. Florida.
3: Whatever the standings are, the bottom line is Jet Lawrence is putting in his best rides of the year right now. Justin Cooper, a good jump out of the middle. He's going to get edged out, though. Is that Lawrence?
16: Lawrence it is.
2: I think just be a kid, be happy. Fans are the best. That's what gets us going, too. You know, that's what makes all this happen. So at the end of the day, I think it's a beautiful thing. Something to embrace. It doesn't last forever, you know? So it's something that we put a mark on the sport. He, you know, he works hard, he does well, and you will always have those fans for the rest of your life.
14: So keeping him Jet focused is still the same theory as when he was young, try to keep it fun. And the thing that keeps Jet focused is just winning. But he just wants to do the work, then bang, he goes off, does his gym, and then he goes as fun.
3: Right now, for Jet Lawrence, it's like, you can do no wrong. They have not missed a beat. Jet Lawrence dominates again at Fox Raceway. You can have a lot of hype, you can have a lot of sizzle, but you got to deliver titles to really capitalize on that. And he has taken a major step as he looks at four straight moto wins and doing just that.
17: Shred the Nauville, and then we have a little cool down.
15: How many people have you fit in here?
17: I don't know, I don't want to try.
15: All right, I'll go get Tate. I'll hop in with you.
18: Speaking of fame, at one point in your career, you were on the hills. Mm.
4: We love the hills.
2: Dude, that just happened kind of naturally. I don't know, I went out or whatever, and then somebody had came up to me and said the one girl wanted to hang out, and I truly didn't know what was kind of going on, but yeah, I went out with her, and then...
5: It was like clappage points about to come up.
2: Yeah, and then it just happened. I don't even know. I didn't have like a manager going after that. It just fell into my lap, honestly. I don't know how the heck it happened. It was crazy. They just reached out to me. My phone rang. I answered, and I was like, really? So, I don't know. It's like, went like that. A little embarrassed about that one. A little bit, maybe.
5: I kind of want to see like an episode of this. I've never watched The Hills, but I kind of want to see one now with Hanson in it. With his like straight black hair.
2: That's how he would act. How I was in The Hills, how he would act.

0: The whole world is watching you this weekend. No one cared about the 450s. No one cared about MotoGP. No one cared about MXGP. It was all about Jet Lawrence winning this title, right? This poster boy for the sport.
1: I don't want to jinx myself, but I'm definitely going to give it my all, and we'll see if I can make sure I have Jet Lawrence every time I race.
2: Jet Lawrence on the line, trying to win this 250 National Motocross title. Now, the public face of this 18-year-old Honda rider is well-known, but he is the son of hardworking parents from Australia. He's a tireless competitor, even at the practice track.
3: If Jet beats Jet, we'll win it. I honestly think Coop can't match Jet when Jet's on his day.
2: It's that Jet Lawrence that has dominated the past four motos coming into this race, and that's what's put him on the verge of this title.
4: Hey, bud, focus on what you got to do. Just you, no one else.
2: Banging into the first turn, it looks like Cooper going to try to control it.
5: Another hole shot for Cooper in Moto 1. This has been his strong suit.
4: Oh! It's slippery in that double, Jetson.
2: Oh, Jet Lawrence is down! Jet Lawrence goes down to the first lap. He's okay, but he's going to lose a ton of spots.
5: Not at all what the 18-year-old needed was to have any sort of slip-up. Now he's got to regroup.
2: Jet Lawrence, I believe, is out of the top 20 right now. If it ended like this, probably not, but if it ended like this, Cooper would take the points lead. A rider has gone down, and Jet got tangled with him.
5: Didn't seem to be too rattled right now. He's just kind of rolling with the punches.
2: Jet Lawrence, eighth. 13 points scored, 25 scored by Cooper.
3: I said, we'll either win it or we won't. It's as simple as that. It's either this or that.
2: He's a likable young man, but he has a tall task here. A rough first moto for Jet Lawrence has put the title back into play. Didn't wrap it up early. He's got to finish seventh or better here in Moto 2.
5: Here we go, man on man.
2: Last moto of the year, title on the line. Oh, he goes down. He tucks the front end. That is three crashes for Lawrence here on championship day. If it ends like this, Justin Cooper will be the 250 National Motocross champion.
3: Unbelievable, 17, 18-year-olds battling for the championship. I think you gotta take many, many positives out of it. Win or lose, it's okay, you don't get a big paycheck, but there's gonna be plenty more of them coming. You know, we've done well. We're doing very, very well for where we're at.
5: And Lawrence has to pick himself back up.
6: If I can't win the championship, if I can't get it, the only other guy I want to have it is Jet, because I know the benefits that brings and how much it helps set my family up.
2: So three, four riders just slipped by. That is three crashes for Lawrence here on championship day. You've got to imagine that pressure is a part of this picture.
5: Right now, you can tell he's being really smart. He's being patient and letting it come to him.
2: Can Jet Lawrence hang on? Can he ride in the moment? Can he avoid the pressure, the drama?
0: So nervous, like, I was like, wow. If it isn't meant to be, it's not meant to be, right? The situation's big, right?
2: This is like a high school senior. You're just having a good time. He has all the weight of the world on his shoulders at 18 years old right now. Just one turn away. You can hear the celebratory rev. Jet Lawrence is a 2021 Lucas Oil Pro Motocross champion. And now I think it's starting to sink in. The first few moments, I think it was just emotional exhaustion.
7: F***ing did it, buddy.
8: Thanks, buddy. I wouldn't have done it without you, mate. Thank you so much.

0: Look a little happier.
1: Yeah. Well done, mate. That's what all these days are about. Learning to manage that mindset, learning to mind. So well done. Well done.

0: Hey guys, what a crazy day there. Up and down. We've got lighting, I can't see it. Yeah, can you see me? There we go.
1: My wife and I sacrificed a hell of a lot with our relationship and our marriage because we spend so much time apart. In Europe, we'd go for 4

0: 4 weeks to 2 months, 2.5 months away to Spain in the winter, and that's just how it's been. Whatever we have to do, achieve.
1: What a wild day. It was up and down, and it was like a roller coaster with emotions, but thankfully got pretty lucky and came away with a championship, so that's good. And I don't think it's really sunk in quite yet, but we'll wait till tomorrow morning until it really sinks in. But no, awesome day.
0: Normally I'll be coming home to go on rendering, I'll be going to the mines, you know, working long hours, and I always think back to, wow, I'm going home to a reality of life that's really, really cool. So blessed.
2: Cities have rules, streets have limits, gravity has final say. Until this event shows up.
3: Oh, it goes down! Oh! Hard times then for Thomas. He's got a long, long afternoon now watching how this unfolds.
2: Welcome to the only race where riders drop from rooftops, blast through living rooms, slice down staircases, and flirt with concrete at 60 kilometers an hour. This isn't mountain biking. This is urban warfare on two wheels. This is the gnarliest urban downhill series. This is Red Bull Sarah Abajo. And the real question is, who is crazy enough to throw themselves into these steep, narrow, unforgiving staircases and ask for more?
4: Can I sit like this?
0: Ah.
5: Slowly.
4: Sarah Abajo for me means definitely the new motivation. It's a new sport actually, which was not that famous years before, but now it's really actually really like booming. People outside of mountain bike community start to know it because they point at me and they say, hey, you're the guy who does the crazy mountain biking runs through the cities. We love it. It's amazing what you do, guys.
6: Es brutal poder haber empezado con esta serie, estar creciendo con ella y ver cómo todo cada vez va para mejor.
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9: It's one of the most important things in urban DH racing.
6: Se siente bien poder estar dentro de un evento así de grande y estar ahí compitiendo contra los mejores.
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2: Urban downhill sounds simple. 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But Red Bull Sarah Abajo turns that idea into pure chaos.

0: No groomed dirt, no smoothed out berms, no safety nets, just raw city streets, raw concrete, and raw speed.
1: Cerro Bajo significa una locura, porque están ahí en la calle, con personas, con bichos, con perros, con gato, con gallina, y todo eso es parte de la cajera.
2: I feel like it's a complete different track to all the other urban downhills.
3: Riding in a city, it's different because it's only concrete, it's only stairs, it's metal poles, so it's pretty tricky. 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Pedaling in the bottom section and stay on your line on the dirt section on the top.
0: Red Bull Cerro Bajo is what happens when mountain biking kicks the door open and storms into the city.
4: He's probably my favourite today, Elliot.
5: He's not scared.
4: No, he's not scared, and he's got unbelievable power.
0: It's staircases turned into racetracks, rooftops turned run-ins.
6: As a rider, it's pretty wild to be inside.
0: Alleyways turned finish lines.
7: The Red Bull Cerro Bajo is having the longest history. So for all the riders who are competing in this competition, it's

0: highest level of urban DH. This is the biggest thing you can win in this sport.
1: It's not a race against the clock. It's a race against fear.
2: For me, being here as a rider and be one of the top riders is super, super cool, and I'm super proud of that.
1: So, who stands up to this madness?
0: Hey, what's up, guys? My name is Tomáš Slavik, coming from Czech Republic.
1: One of the most notable athletes in the sport is Tomáš Slavik, also one of the most accomplished riders in urban downhill history. He is a multiple-time winner of Red Bull Valparaiso Serra Bajo. Then, in 2024, he won the first European Red Bull Serra Bajo event in Genoa.
3: Here comes Tomáš Slavik, and he goes fastest! 3.3 up, Mamma Mia at 2:42.5 now. That's insane. That is the fastest time of the day.
1: Precise, calculated, and relentlessly fast. Slavik is the benchmark every rider measures themselves against when it comes to urban downhill racing.
4: Me llamo Juan Fernando L. Muñoz, y soy de acá de Medellín.
1: Out of Colombia, Juan Favales has become one of the most dominant riders in Red Bull Serra Bajo history. Favales claimed his first overall series championship in 2023, delivering an important home soil win in his hometown of Medellín, Colombia. He solidified his legacy by securing the overall title for a third consecutive season in 2025, a rare feat that places him amongst the sport's all-time greats.
3: Oh, goes fastest. Here he comes. He takes the win. He takes the title. Velez over the last jump. Velez wins Red Bull Serra Bajo Series for the third time.
1: Known for his fearlessness, Juanfer isn't just a competitor. He is the benchmark other riders chase.
5: So Lucas Borba de Brasil.
1: Lucas Borba is one of the most experienced and respected riders in urban downhill. He's been a constant presence at the front of Red Bull Serra Bajo for more than a decade. Known for his smooth style, deep course knowledge, and ability to stay fast where others unravel. A multiple-time winner and podium finisher on Serra Bajo courses, including the iconic streets of Valparaiso. Borba represents the Brazilian generation that helped define what modern urban downhill looks like today.
3: Here comes Lucas Borba, and he goes fastest! Look at the time! Lucas Borba wins Red Bull Valparaiso Serra Bajo!
6: Hola, soy Sebastián Holguín Villa, soy de Colombia.
1: Sebastián Holguín is one of Colombia's most technically refined urban downhill riders. Raised riding steep city streets, Holguín brings a smooth, calculated approach to Red Bull Serra Bajo, excelling on stair-heavy sections and tight urban corridors.
3: 2:45.3 up! Sebastián Holguín leads now, with just three riders to go.
1: A regular finalist and podium contender, he represents the depth and strength of Colombia's urban downhill scene.
7: I'm Felipe Agurto from Chile.
1: Felipe Agurto is a key figure in Chile's urban downhill scene, coming from the country where Red Bull Serra Bajo has its roots. Agurto brings intimate knowledge of Valparaiso's demanding terrain. His experience and adaptability makes him a constant threat on courses and unpredictable surfaces.
3: Here comes Felipe Agurto, surely he's gonna go fastest! Does 1.6 into the green. It's a massive run. Agurto takes the lead here in Valparaiso. Listen to the crowd.
1: These aren't just riders. They're specialists of the streets.
8: This feeling before the start is always crazy. And I guess it's everyone's having this, the same thing. We call it race mode. And whenever you before the start, you're just like, why am I doing this? So crazy. You're so nervous. You are risking a lot in the urban races.
9: Puedo llegar con miedo, o sea, tengo que resolverlo de alguna forma en los entrenamientos previamente, tengo que anticiparme.
1: The local warriors, the Latin American titans, the riders born in the chaos of these cities. These guys don't just ride the streets, they were raised by them.
8: Colombian riders, Juanfer, Camilo Sanchez, those guys are on home soil, and I don't know how much it can make with your performance, how much it can make you faster, and they really want to leave everything on a track, so these guys will be very dangerous.
2: Todo el mundo se da cuenta que en verdad acá en Colombia hay mucho talento y que cada vez hay más personas que luchan por ser mejores.

0: It's a nice mixture here, and it's gonna be really challenging to be the fastest guy. I'm trying to stay with my feet on the ground, and I'm almost sure that it's still gonna be the battle of all the Colombians, Chilean guys.
1: Hay varios pilotos fuertes, los colombianos, chilenos.

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3: Tenemos más que experiencia que otros corredores en esta escena y que hay unos que están un poco más locos que otros, entonces eso los hace ir muy rápido.
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0: It's really hard to beat those guys because they can go really, really fast if they don't make a mistake. It's almost unreal to beat them.
1: Evento más grande es Red Bull Valparaíso Cerro Abajo. 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
5: Together they form the fastest, wildest, most fearless roster Urban Downhill has ever seen. Red Bull Cerro Abajo had humble beginnings. In 2003, on the steep hills of Valparaíso, Chile, a small group of local mountain bikers had an idea that didn't exist anywhere else in the world.
6: In terms of excitement and public and fans, it was just crazy.
5: They looked at staircases, alleyways, rooftops, and city streets. And imagined a downhill race through the heart of a living city.
7: Esa carrera que pasó por la cárcel, caímos arriba de un auto dado vuelta, pasamos por las ruinas también. Elementos que configuraron esa carrera de una manera muy, muy especial.
6: And you could see the crowd just opening up, and that was this was so good.
5: What began as a grassroots experiment quickly turned into something radical. Riders raced against the clock, charging straight through historic neighborhoods, adapting downhill mountain biking to the raw urban streets.
8: Era un concepto que no era nuevo en el momento que nosotros lo realizamos. La novedad es que lo hicimos.
9: Pasó de ser un cumpleaños a ser un producto. Pasó de ser una idea a ser una realidad.
5: As the years passed, the course evolved. Homeowners provided access to staircases, courtyards, rooftops, and balconies that formed the course, helping the iconic sections to be carved into the heart of the city. The Atahualpa wall ride and the Boccaccio stairs became defining features, testing riders with massive drops, razor-thin lines, and split-second decisions under the gaze of thousands of spectators amassed on the sidewalks. Turning the city into a natural grandstand.
10: What represents Valpo? What represents Valpo?
0: No, but
11: we're going deep. Going deep.
5: Over two decades, Red Bull Valparaíso Cerro Abajo grew into the largest and most iconic urban downhill race in the world.
12: Yeah, Valparaíso, I think, was giving so much for the city downhill because the terrain is offering so many options, like pushing the limits of the sport, I would say. If it wouldn't be there, I think the sport wouldn't move so much forward.
5: What started in Valparaíso became the proving ground for the most technical urban downhill riding on the planet, setting a benchmark for the sport. In 2023, on its 20th anniversary, the launch of the Red Bull Cerro Abajo World Series took the format beyond Chile, adding stops in cities like Guanajuato and Genoa, and introducing a season-long championship.
8: Uno como de los horizontes lejanos y inalcanzables era posicionar a Valparaíso Cerro Abajo como la joya de la corona de una serie cada vez más importante a nivel mundial.
13: Hey, what's up, guys? My name is Thomas Slavik. I'm on my way up to the top of the track for a run. Come along.

0: But no matter where they're built around the world, the Red Bull Cerro Bajo courses all share one thing in common. They are not for the faint-hearted.
1: You got everything there. You got dirt, you got stairs. There's many big jumps, which is really cool for spectators. And I think we have the longest stair set on the track, like 30 seconds riding only on stairs, so this is special.
0: The stairs don't start the run, they are the run.
2: He's accurate down this staircase.
3: Yeah, I mean, Felipe actually trains on urban stuff. You can see how comfortable he looks coming down these stairs, putting the bike exactly where he wants it to be.
2: Looks perfect.
0: Like riding a jackhammer at full speed.
4: In Latin America, we have muchos barrios, muchas escaleras, y nos gusta hacer eso, el downhill urbano.
0: Tile, cement, polished stone, dusty steps, zero grip, zero forgiveness.
2: Oh! He goes down, or almost! Oh! Wow!
0: Every surface is a trap waiting to launch you into a wall.
5: You can cause yourself a big damage and you can destroy your day in a second.
6: Fui un poco más rápido y más cerrado de lo que debía ir.
0: Think your handlebars fit? Think again. Some of these corridors are so tight, riders have to exhale just to squeeze through.
7: You have to get small on the bike.
8: Good aerodynamics, you know, that also plays a big role.
9: You really need to maintain the flow and keep the speed as high as possible.
10: Todo el rato full velocidad. Tiene alguna zona de pedaleo fuerte.
11: Muy explosivo, pedalear fuerte.
9: So at the end, the speed is the key, I think.
0: Drops through buildings, roof-to-roof sends, alleyway chicanes. Staircases that look more like waterfalls. These tracks aren't built, they're unleashed.
1: Even this could be much to make a mistake.
12: Bueno, lograr una buena concentración y tratar o tener la suerte de que no tener ni un inconveniente con el público. Creo que eso es lo necesario para hacer una buena bajada.
0: The fans aren't behind fences, they're on balconies, rooftops, doorways. Sometimes you can feel the wind from a rider's helmet as they fly past. This isn't a race, it's a festival of chaos.
13: The people always remember two things, who win the race and who is the most crazy. If you do both, you're the king.
0: In 2023, on its 20th anniversary, the launch of the Red Bull Cerro Bajo World Series took the format beyond Chile, adding stops in cities like Medellin in Colombia and Guanajuato in Mexico, introducing a season-long championship. The series then expanded further into Europe for the first time in 2024, debuting in Genoa, Italy. The fastest track of the series, wide open, wild speed, and no room for second thoughts.
6: Primera carrera en Europa, entonces la disfruté muchísimo. 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
0: Valparaiso, the OG battleground. Tight, technical, iconic.
5: Honestly, I've won many times in Valparaiso, and I think it's the race where it's the biggest pressure from the fans, from the media, from the riders.
17: Valparaiso, Cerro Bajo, lo conozco desde...

Slam!

0: Bienvenidos a Chile. Welcome to Red Bull Valparaíso Cerro Abajo.
1: The world's biggest urban downhill race series, Red Bull Cerro Abajo, returns for the 22nd time to the steep, twisting streets of Valparaíso in Chile. This second stop of the series follows Genoa before heading back to Europe for its conclusion in the summer.

0: Riders battle through narrow alleys, sheer drops, and relentless staircases in a bid to take the win. Genoa winner Roger Vieira talks us through his memorable moments of his first career victory in the series.
1: My name is Roger Vieira and I'm from Brazil. First round in Genoa, I was the winner and I had an incredible run, no mistakes, the run of my life, and I came up on top. Now in Valparaíso, the most traditional urban race in the world. Super happy to be here. It's my second time here, so I did great last year. Hopefully we do another amazing run out here and come up on top again.
0: Roger Vieira is leading the Red Bull Serra Rebajo Championship standings after his win in Genoa. In second and third place are two European riders, which indicates that the South American dominance in urban downhill racing is slowly decreasing. The riders are about to tackle the course for qualification. Former downhill riders Rob Warner and Elliot Jackson will guide us through this year's track.
2: So almost immediately out of the start hut, the riders will pop out of this corridor behind us, turn left, and they're into the full line of this hill. All killer, no filler. It's a mile from here, and there's barely any corners. And we're back on the OG Valparaíso track, last used before last year in 2014. I love this one.
3: Oh, it's so good. I mean, you've got 280 steps spread out through the entire track. Top is much more technical, move into some big jumps before you finish off in the MotoGP section. And a massive pedal.
2: This one is wild. Should we go and have a look? Come on. So here's a gap, the first gap on this track, that's a real talking point for the riders. Some riders opting to jump it, some not. It's big, it's high speed, and it's super narrow on the landing. High consequences if you get it wrong. Thomas Slavy, who went on to win the race last year, opted not to do it. So how much time there is here, I'm not sure. There's a gap a little bit further down, though, I think you might have to do. Elliot!
3: This is our key section. It's about 12 seconds long, right in the middle of the biggest stair set on the track. And before crashing out, Juan Fervela has made up a second on everyone. The reason, and the thing that made the difference, is this gap. You have to hop from here down these 12 steps, thread the needle as you're in the air between the wall and the railing, continue to carry over this 2 meter flat, and land into the next stair set. That is how you win the key section here at Valparaíso.
2: Elliot! Wait! Hang on, you haven't moved this fast in years. What's going on? All right, so we're now down in the MotoGP Sector 3 of the race, a bit further down the hill. And here there will be a massive feature, a big shark fin. And something very unique about the street races is that can only be placed on the morning of the race. This is a road, there's cars coming through. This is a living, moving city. And of course, that is an unbelievably amount of limited practice for these riders.
3: Yeah, for sure. I mean, a traditional World Cup, you maybe have 2-3 days of practice here. It's 2 or 3 runs. So the fourth time they come and hit this shark fin, maybe the fourth time they've done it all week, they're trying to take massive amount of risk because this is your speed all the way through that next MotoGP section. Really, really intense pedal. You have to go for it.
2: And to make it even more difficult, the riders actually say that the feature can move during the race. Come on, let's go. And this is that turn where Velez lost it last year. He came in, remember, he sat up wide.
3: Yeah. I mean, he was so far up. He was still up even after that little slide out.
2: Yeah, 1 second, and then it all went tits up a bit further down, didn't it? So now they're onto this last straight. It's been a big pedal. The physicality of this track really coming to the fore here. And there's a massive feature there, a big whale tail, right, Elliot, that usually causes some issues.
3: Oh, I mean, the riders are exhausted here. We saw series champion Juan Fervelez make a big mistake, second crash right there. And the other thing is this final straight, it shows who's been doing the work in the offseason. Are they stood up or are they sat down?
2: Absolutely, yep. So that is a lap of the most infamous urban downhill track on the planet. Is some of the riders brave enough to tackle it?
4: I think this year's race is going to be super tight. One of the tightest races we ever had.
5: First impressions, a lot steeper than it looks on camera.
6: Mucho más grande que se ve en la tele.
7: The steepest thing in the world.
5: So we're going to be flying, like especially going into that first house and out of Matey's kitchen.
8: This is my favorite track. I think it's the best one in the world.
5: A few techie stairs with some gap options.
4: The on stairs, which is the roughest part of a track, the longest stairs. The Pauls gap, which is very crucial place. The first double gap into Lyon stairs is also really crucial.
9: Fault line is a very big jump. 6 or 7 meters is very fast to get up.
10: Y venimos con mucha velocidad. Nuevo salto en Wow High de arriba.
8: Right now it looks good. There was some pointed rocks that I wanted to check because maybe you can get a flat or something. But nah, it looks really good. I'm really looking forward to try it this afternoon.
0: No chance for German Johannes Fischbach to repeat his second place from Genoa. Just coming back from an injury, he qualifies in 16th position and misses out on the finals. Adrien Laurent continues his strong form. He qualifies third and is keen to secure a second podium in a row. Red Bull Genoa Serra Barjo winner Roger Vieira takes second place, just 0.1 seconds behind the fastest qualifier. Sebastian Olguin looks like the man to beat in the finals. The Colombian finishes his run in 2 minutes, 20.3 seconds. Chilean crowd favourite Pedro Burns is the first rider to put down a solid run in the finals. He masters the course without any major mistakes and is currently in the hot seat. Now it's time for Thomas Slavik. The four-time Red Bull Valparaiso Serra Barjo winner had a severe crash in training.
11: I landed at my rear wheel, completely exploded, went over the bars to the railings with my chest. So it seems like a few ribs are broken, some scratches in there. Thought in the beginning I wouldn't be able to ride, but at the end the doctors here did a great job with that and I was able to roll down the quali. And then we were able to fix my bike.
0: Can Thomas Slavik fight through the pain in his ribs and add another chapter to the record books?
2: And here he is then. What condition is he in for this finals run? Going for a historic fifth win here then. He would stand alone if he can do it. Scrapes up against that wall, loses the front there. Oh, does well to hold on to it.
3: I mean, you're trying to clear your tires off of that dust as soon as you go through there. A little bit messy from Thomas. He needs to get back into the flow.
2: Coming down towards the gap now where he crashed out earlier today. Rode through it and he's still in touch. Just half a second off and he didn't do it on his way to winning last year, importantly.
3: That's right.
2: Oh, fast off there. On that 180 travel bike should make these stairs a little better for him.
3: Thomas is pushing for it. I mean, we don't normally see him make these little bobbles, but I think he wants this so bad.
2: And once he's out of the bottom of this stair section, I do believe the rest of the track is where he'll really attack now. Oh, and he goes third, 0.42. He loses in that key section. But look at the power this man can put down and look how he squashes jumps. I'm not sure anyone does it better.
3: I mean, God, that is
2: but
3: crazy.
2: But he's outside at 0.27 now, so pulls a little bit back.
3: I mean, that's exactly what we would see from this bike choice. So loses 0.5 on the key section, but makes up 0.2 in the split.
2: This sector, sector 3, where Slavik was super slow actually last year.
3: But look at how tight he holds the turns.
2: Yeah, and he won't give himself the benefit.
3: He loses the curve, but this has to be a masterclass in how to go around those turns.
2: Oh, he's up by 2.1. It's massive then from Slavik. And that will only extend down here, I believe.
3: Using the brakes in the turns to get as much traction as he can. Lands high, exactly where he needs to.
2: It's going to be a drag race to the bottom. That bike will be fully locked out. He can lock the suspension on it. And here comes the powerhouse. 2,000 watts of power in those legs. Last turn for Thomas Slavik. He's going to have a long sit in that hot seat, I think. Slavik crosses the line and goes fastest. 2.18.3 smashes the qualifying time. That was a run, Elliot. Wow.
11: For the final run, I tried to give it a go. I couldn't push hard. I was very limited.
0: 2024 Red Bull Valparaiso Serra Barjo winner Lucas Borba is the first to challenge Slavik's time. He moves into second place behind the Czech powerhouse. Spain's Alex Marin shows the pace he's capable of with the fastest time in Sector 1, but loses 3.8 seconds on the leader until the finish. Thomas Slavik remains in the hot seat. Next rider on course, Gabriel Giovannini. The Brazilian is chasing his first Red Bull Cerro Bajo podium here in Chile.
2: Gabriel Giovannini, a man who has been impressing us in practice, I think it's fair to say, Elliot.
3: Yeah, definitely. I mean, and he had an incredible top in qualifying. Really, really precise, really calm, really strong.
2: Yeah, exactly that. You don't really want to be getting too erratic in these street races. Goes wrong fast. Look how quick he is down there, and he's up. No, no way! Oh, my goodness me! And can he keep that momentum then through this key section? Now, wow, he goes fastest in the key section too, so. 3 seconds though, 2.6 seconds, it is a big margin.
3: Let's see how he navigates this.
2: Boy, he
3: really
2: came in there
3: nice.
2: Fast. Maybe tire on that one, but it doesn't matter because he runs it up into the dirt there as well.
3: And he got caught. He got slowed down the dirt.
2: 1.05 then, so.
3: Loses a lot
2: of time in there, about a second and a half. 2.18 he needs. Here it comes. He goes fast. There's Giovannini takes the lead for Brazil. Incredible.
0: Felipe Agurto is getting ready to take on the track. A two-time runner-up here, he's still chasing that elusive first win on home soil. To understand what drives him, let's take a closer look at his story.
12: Valparaíso Cerro Bajo significa mucho para mí porque es una carrera que desde pequeño siempre la estuve viendo. 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
2: This is a massive moment for Felipe Agurto. He wants this so bad, Elliot. And we almost want it for him, I think.
3: Oh man, perfect out of the gate.
2: So close, but so far the last 2 years, yeah.
3: He's clean so far.
2: And sprinting hard down then. He's going to send the gap, surely, I think, Elliot.
3: There it
2: yes,
3: is.
2: Yes, he does. It goes across. 0.2 off, though. Oh, look at the pace of him coming out of there.
3: Anywhere even close to Giovannini is incredible.
2: Is he going to gap this? There it is. That was so fast. Is Agurto going to be fastest here? No, but only 39 thousandths off. So it did work for him, I would say.
3: Couple of crashes this morning, so he really has to dig deep. He really has to mentally lock in for this run.
2: Oh, there you go, cleanly off the sharp bin, and now he attacks all out, sprints hard down this street. And now the head's down, he knows what he's got to do, and he's up! Ah, listen to the roar from the crowd!
3: Oh, come on, Felipe, don't sit down!
2: 56 kilometers an hour, nearly. Slavik was 58, goes deep there, lands almost flat!
3: He's got to dig deep. A couple little mistakes, he has to do it. Giovannini had a really good last split.
2: It's going to be super close then. 57 thousandths was his advantage. Here comes Agurto. He goes fastest. Agurto leads in Chile. 217.7. Oh, what a run, Elliot.
15: I'm very happy for my run. I have a couple mistakes in the top, in the double one exactly, and changed all my position on the bike, but yeah, just full gas all the time. I know always to push a little bit more. The other riders are so good too, but yeah, that is what it is.
0: Next up, Bernard Kerr, the three-time Red Bull Hardline Wales winner, clips his pedal right after the start. He can't make up the time and goes into fourth place. With three riders left on top, the long wait for the current leader, Felipe Egerto, continues. The first of three who want to beat the Chilean's time, Adrien Laron.
16: Hi guys, I'm Adrien Laron from France. I got third in Genova. I was pretty stoked with this result. I was pretty close to the win. I've been working really hard for this edition of Valpo. I feel ready, motivated, and I'm ready to push.
2: Let's see what Adrien Laron can do.
3: I have never seen Adrien Laron more locked in, won it as badly as he does today.
2: That, and he is dangerous when he's in that kind of mindset.
3: Yeah.
2: Look at how hard he's trying to pedal everywhere.
3: Everywhere.
2: The body taut as he tries to fire that bike forwards. No way! Oh my goodness! And he's just 0.16 off then, a split number one, nothing then. He didn't look too bad at all. Into this key section now then. Giovannini still the fastest here. Comes out, Laron goes fastest in the key section then.
3: And you could tell by the end, he's just pumping into all of those little downsides.
2: Coming up now, what's it gonna be for Laron? 0.23 up then. I mean, like Slavik, he is the complete package. So much power there as well. Looking good
3: perfect
2: on these high-speed sections. Yeah, immaculate then for Adrien Laron.
3: Slides out a little bit. I think that's exactly what he wanted to do, though.
2: Out inside that curb, fourth of round one. So a big result here would help him in the overall as well. And it's over a second into the green now. Oh, is it Goethe's dream about to be ended again?
3: Pedaling as fast as he can, actually shifting down so he can get a couple more pedals right at the end.
2: So here comes Adrien Laron down to the line. Is he going to be fastest? Yes, it is. Laron takes the lead. 1.5 up. I didn't think we would see that come down by a margin like that. Unbelievable from the Frenchman.
17: I tried to control myself all day long to put it together. And as I told you, I tried to stay safe and stay on the bike, and it did work. Since I'm a dad, it's a goal for me to be safe and consistent and avoid crashes. So super happy with the result and go back home in one piece, safe, and enjoy this result with my family.
2: Vieira wants this, I think, Elliot.
3: Yeah, and he cut that finger open on this gap at the top, so we will know what kind of mindset and mental kind of area he's in if he goes for this.
2: And now we're at the sharp end. I think you may have to do this, right? You've got to do it. Yeah, and he's carrying plenty of speed in there as well.
3: Oh!
2: He went 0.3 up, 0.39 up, though, 0.4 up. I don't think he sent it, did he?
3: He sent it. He was just going so fast, he didn't even have to pull. He's going to hop
2: another gap. He does it again. Oh, Vieira doing both the big gaps at the top of his track and doing it perfectly then. And he goes fastest in the key section. Vieira is delivering here this afternoon.
3: Whoa. Executed the top, perfect.
2: Plenty of strength in those legs though for Vieira as well. 0.64 off though. Wow.
3: He knows what to do, but can he execute it?
2: He has got to let it roll now. He's got to take some. He's gone down! Vieira goes down! Oh, he's up! Thank goodness for that. Roger is back on his bike already.
0: The series leader's 2026 Red Bull Cerrabajo campaign came to a sudden end. He loses valuable points in the championship standings.
18: I was giving everything I had. I was pushing really hard. And I think I probably just went too fast into the shark fin. And my rear's laid out and I crashed there. It's part of racing. You either push really hard to win and take the risks. I was happy to take the risks. And unfortunately this time I paid for it.
0: Sebastian Olguin is the final rider at the top. Can the fastest qualifier from Colombia claim his first Red Bull Valparaiso Cerro Bajo win? Or will French rider Adrien Laurent celebrate for a second time after his Red Bull Montserrat Cerro Bajo victory in 2021?
8: I'm really happy to be here. I have been training a lot for this race. It always is a cool race, a really, really hard one. So I'm really looking forward to it. I have been looking at the track and I have been taking everything just perfect to be able to push my bike all the way down and be as fast as I can. So I'm really going to enjoy that day. And yeah, I'm just going to have fun.
2: Can Olguin deliver? We know he's got the speed. We know he's got the skills. But one run down here, it's going to take everything he's got, I think, to be Adrien Laurent.
3: You watch this guy ride, and it is incredible. The skill, the stillness that he has on the bike, fast around that inside already.
2: Keeps it low out of the house. And straight now into the stairs then. It's going to send the gap for sure. Sebastian Olguin knows he needs it. So close. Oh, my God, he's up by a second. I can't believe how quick he came out there.
3: This
2: ludicrous.
3: Guy is incredible.
2: There's the second gap. There's the Velez gap as well.
3: Look at that, hopping just perfectly, landing right at there. Cases him on purpose to navigate his speed.
2: And is he going to be the fastest? Surely. Yes, he is. So Olguin goes quickest in the key section now.
3: Rest his hands, goes low on the wall ride.
2: Let's see what Sebastian Olguin has done. Hard on the pedals again. And he's still fastest. 0.4 into the green for
3: him. And he chilled a little bit in his qualifier. I'm not sure what he has. Slides out a little bit coming into this part.
2: Oh, but now he's going to have to go. He needs to get this sharp fin absolutely right. That's right.
3: Goes high.
2: Perfect.
3: A little bit safe. Good.
2: And he caught that backside absolutely perfectly. Off the brakes now. He's got to take some chances, I believe, through these corners. Resting a little bit into the day. Goes, not the quickest off there.
3: We haven't seen this line pay off.
2: 1.6 up. My goodness me, Olguin.
3: How did he do that?
2: 55.6 kilometers an hour then. Oh, he's got some time to play with.
3: Perfect over the shark fin.
2: Oh, big case there coming out there. That took a little bit of speed from him. He's tucking. Olguin looks exhausted. What's it gonna be then? Olguin to the line, and he goes fastest. Look at the time. Olguin wins Red Bull Valparaiso Cerro Bajo. Incredible day for Colombia. Oh, he's done it.
8: It was amazing. I did such a great run. I was pushing all the way down. Bro, I was gave my everything. So I'm so, so happy for this. Now I'm gonna enjoy. Well, I'm so happy. Like, I can't believe I just won my first Valpo.
0: After 3 second places in previous seasons, Sebastian Olguin finally takes his first Red Bull Cerro Bajo win. And it's the first Colombian to win in Valparaiso since Marcelo Gutierrez in 2013. Three different nations on the podium and four South Americans inside today's top eight. A reminder that this race was born in these streets and is still fiercely defended by its riders. At just 21 years of age, Sebastian Olguin stands for the first time on the top step here in Valparaiso. A breakthrough victory. Alongside him on the podium, the 33-year-old Frenchman Adrien Laurent once again backs up his Red Bull Genoa Cerro Bajo result with another second place. Completing the podium, Felipe Agurto, the 25-year-old Chilean, delivers the home crowd a well-earned third. Sebastian Olguin also moves to the top of the Red Bull Cerro Bajo World Series standings. Genoa winner Roger Vieira now sits second, 16 points back, keeping the pressure firmly on the new leader. Two podium finishes lift Adrien Laurent into third overall, rewarding his consistency across the season. Further down the table, Thomas Slavik finds himself in seventh place, 70 points off the lead, with serious work to do if he wants to climb back into title contention. With Red Bull Valparaiso 2026 in the books, the Red Bull Cerro Bajo series takes a short break before returning to the tight, twisting streets of Genoa, Italy. Can Sebastian Olguin keep his momentum rolling and make it two wins in a row? or will Brazilian Roger Vieira repeat his 2025 triumph in the capital of Liguria and strike back in the title fight? We'll find out this summer when the world's best urban downhill riders hit the stairs of Genoa for the next stop of Red Bull Serra Barro.

This is the Red Bull Erzberg Rodeo, the world's hardest one-day motorcycle enduro. And it takes place once a year on the mountain known as the Iron Giant, a massive working iron ore mine just outside the town of Eisenerz in Austria. And right now we're going to celebrate the carnage, the crashes and the chaos of the world's craziest two-wheel race. 500 riders will take on one mountain, and finishing this event is actually rarer than winning some championships. In 2015, 500 starters, 5 finishers. That gives you some idea of just how brutal this event is. Some years you'd need a boat, really, would be a better piece of equipment than a motorcycle. Riders wishing they turned up on their jet skis this time around, trying to stop those engines flooding, trying not to take too much water in. Incredible scenes. Almost unrideable, it's so deep. A long way to come for 30 seconds of racing. If it's not too wet, it can be too dry, and dust making it impossible to see what you need to do. Overshooting the first turn there. Big crashes always. And everyone rushing to try and get to the ramp, the escape from this quarry floor. On board, oh, going down hard there. Another year, another start. And conditions looking about perfect this time around. Everyone's safely around that first turn. And a big pile up on the inside there. So straight from the front to the back. Hard to win the Red Bull Erzberg Rodeo off the start line. There's 30, 35 kilometres of action still to come. But very easy to lose it. So that's the start, and next comes the climb out of the quarry. The riders always racing to get there first, have a clear path up it, high speed towards it. And it is fair to say that the mountain usually wins. The big DNFs are down to overheating bikes, overheating riders, exhaustion, impossible bottlenecks. There's no way through them. These vertical ascents, these vertical descents. Of course, there is no traction on all this loose mining rock. And I think the biggest one, though, is riders simply giving up. And I don't blame them for that one bit. Need a submarine to get through that water. This man, though, making it out perfectly. And look, that's how you do it. Clear vision, he is gone while everyone else quivering in his wake. And quite simply, it is a race start to finish. The course is usually around 35 kilometres in length. It varies a bit. There's a 4-hour time limit. If you haven't crossed the finish line by then, you are out of the event. And as you can see, it can take you 2 or 3 hours to get off the quarry floor. So it's not easy to finish the Red Bull Erzberg Rodeo. A lot of riders having wet feet right from the start for the day. Always unpleasant. And while riders can help each other at any point, a lot of the course, they're allowed no assistance from the outside, making it even more difficult. Oh, well, an incredible over the bars uphill. Takes a very special kind of talent to do that. And difficult, really, decisions to be made. Do I hold my bike flat out into blind dust, not being able to see rocks, bodies, bikes in front of me? Do I take that chance, or do I just sit at the bottom and hope that dust eventually clears, which it probably won't?
bodies, bikes, strewn in all directions. And most of the bikes you see taking part are off the shelf. These are just standard enduro bikes. Most of them are two strokes. That's because they're lighter, which makes them much easier to recover off crashes. They don't run as hot, meaning they're a lot easier to start again. They do offer better traction off the bottom end. They do offer more top end up the big climbs as well. And they're basically just a little bit simpler to manhandle over a lot of the rocks. If you don't get up these climbs in one, then starts a very exhausting cycle of going back down, having another go. It's not hard to see why many riders won't make it to checkpoint one. And really hard to get any experience for this event because it's a working quarry, so it changes. Every year these riders turn up, they're presented with brand new challenges. Big air out the top of that one. He's made it. Incredible. Oh, others not so lucky on board. Oh, that's what it looks like to descend without your bike at high speed. Oh, slammed into the rocks there. Big boulders. It's like literally trying to ride over bowling balls. Gives you very little forward momentum.

and stuck in a bog there. And if they don't get those bikes out of there soon, then it will set and the Erzberg quarry will have claimed another set of motorcycles. And with many, many riders returning year after year, this is part race, part pilgrimage. We've got riders from over 40 countries that turn up for this thing every time. And it's incredibly special because you get the world's best factory riders literally lining up bar to bar with some of the world's biggest amateurs. So there's a massive difference in the ability of these riders. Another group tackling this ramp out of the quarry. Changes every year. Super rocky this time around. Very little traction on offer. Another wave of the 500 riders out onto the track. Oh! And this is what it looks like, these bottlenecks, of course. If you get stuck in one of these, no way forwards. Many riders will spend 4 hours trying to get out of the first climb. That's their entire Red Bull Erzberg Rodeo. Oh, it was going so well until it wasn't. Like dominoes, one goes down, the lot go down.

Oh, dearie, dearie me. Desperate situation out there for many of these riders. Look at it. Absolute carnage. One of the best examples of a flying W I've ever seen. And those rocks just making it almost impossible to go in a straight line. Another rider bites the dust. Man's gonna be looking for some dry gear for the rest of the day. Starting it with a bath. This is a pretty typical scene around the Erzberg Rodeo. No one really knows why they're doing it, why they're there. And of course, the one thing the Red Bull Erzberg Rodeo is most famous for are these enormous hill climbs. Some of them nearly vertical, actually some of the downhills nearly vertical as well.

He's boiled up. The bike's boiled up. Get it back down. Cool it off. Let's go again. Look at this. That's how you do it. Unfortunately, a tow rope ending his challenge there. He's not very happy about it either. It's all around my back wheel. What are you doing? We've got another steamer. He's got the kettle on. She's cooked. Can we put the rope on the guy? Forget the bike. I think we just need to tow him up at this point. High speed attempt here. Can he keep that momentum going? This is incredible. The front's starting to lift. He's decided to get off with inside of the top. That's going to hurt.

And don't underestimate just how physical this is. You can't get enough air in your lungs through that full face helmet. The air that you do get is filled with dust and two-stroke smoke. He's given up with that. He's given up with that. Trying to wedge his foot in the front wheel there to slow things down, maybe? I don't know, that is a position.

Looking good, looking good. Look how steep it is. And he just runs out of momentum there. Oh, gutted. One of the main rock throwing areas of the event, this. Big crowd at the bottom with the helmets on, luckily. But it's incredibly exposed as well. The heat, nowhere to hide from that. The conditions can be brutal out there. All the time, whilst having rocks thrown at you from above.

This guy's on top of it all and moving. Full attack here. Oh, and he loses the back. 360s out of it. Well, he got off, but he got off with some style. Looks like he's having a little cry there. I don't blame him. Still going here. Surely not. Surely not. No way. No way. Unbelievable. Somehow he crept up there. Incredible stuff. And then back to the reality. He just stood alone. Lonely. Desolate. In the middle of nowhere.

Buckaroo! Buck Wild! Hold on to the horse! The guy in front really needs to turn that bike round. Clever though, reversing back down. It's a tactic we haven't seen before. And the bike is still ready. Here we go. He's going for that move. He's got to get above that bike now. Try and throw a leg over it. Aggressive attempt. Lovely pirouette from the bike. Don't know where this dude's going. Oh my goodness. Mate, maybe find somewhere softer to crash. That would have hurt. Ouch. Stuck under the bike for good measure too. And this is one of the Würzburg Rodeo's most technical sections. Very narrow, rocky, often wet, full of roots, and absolutely brutal physical. And riders will attack it, but they find themselves stalling. You can get offline. Of course, lines become blocked. You can end up offline wedged. And it's fair to say that precision will probably pay more dividends than aggression here. You'll see the riders hard on the clutch, trying to find that traction, trying to make the bikes dig. And sometimes you'll see them just sat on that rear mud guard, both legs down, trying to keep some weight on that rear wheel and walk the bikes up. Yeah,

exhausting. A war of attrition for the bikes and the bodies. Every time you get stuck, it takes more and more energy to go back down and have another go. The endless climbs continue. Well, they've done well there. They've almost completely blocked the climb. Front wheels over. This is unique in the fact that sometimes in certain parts of the course where it's allowed, the spectators get involved. You'll see them lifting bikes, pushing bikes, trying to catch riders that are crashing out. No, don't slide. Oh, dude. He should have gone for the throw the bike technique I mentioned earlier. Music to my ears. Nothing beats the sound of a two-stroke motorcycle. Full boy gets out of there somehow. And most riders favouring two-stroke motorcycles over four strokes. They're lighter,

those three in close discussion there. I mean, what can you do? Absolute madness. Getting overtaken on the way back down only by rocks.

back down, decided to lay it down. I don't blame him for that. And if it's not rocky, then it's deep, thick, dusty soil that also basically offers zero traction. Oh, too much power. Wah, wah, wah, wah! Ghost Rider! Okay, laid down. That was close.

He's out. He's done it. Wow, wow, wow. And this bike, look at the momentum. Oh, come on. The front lift, did he shut off? And he's lost yards, meters. Oh, dearie me. Thank goodness his mate's bike was there. Otherwise, it would have gone all the way at the bottom. And of course, if you can win this thing, there's no prize money, there's just the prestige of it. And of course, everyone then will know your name. Like, this is the one way to immortalise yourself in the sport of hard enduro forever. And that's one of the most depressing feelings ever, to slide away from your bike, knowing you've got to climb back to it. Should have turned right there, not left. Sorry to tell you that. And it's one of the only places in the world where the very, very best, the top professionals, are on the start line with absolute amateurs. Some riders that have just come knowing they will never escape the quarry floor. And the Red Bull Erzberg Rodeo can take full credit for shaping the sport of hard enduro as we see it today.

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Still gesturing. Please. He's got one. Well, incredibly, it's worked. Hooking it around the handlebars now.

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Is he there? Is he there? Tiptoes on the tiptoes. No, he's gone. Snatching defeat from the jaws of victory, that man. He was so close. Oh, found a bit of traction when he didn't want it. Found a soft landing for his bike too.

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And this is typical of the Erzberg Rodeo. You can be doing everything right, and then a bike, a body will just appear. Fall into your line, you've got to shut off, you've got to change lines, and in a split second, you have not made it. And the effort, the heat you produce, the goggles steam up, the bike steams up. It's so, so hot at Erzberg some years. And yet, you're pushing a motorcycle with a helmet on that you can't even breathe in. It really is as tough as it gets. No way through there, roadblock, roadblock.

What a shot, eh? A shot that pretty much sums up the event there. Bikes and bodies. And there's the throw and go technique we're talking about. Hasn't worked. Didn't get out the top. Shake of the head, he knows it wasn't good enough. Do you think anyone at this point goes, I've made some bad life choices? Get that man a clutch. He will not give up, digging a big hole for all those that follow. He will not give up, relentless. Go on, push, mate, push. Let's destroy that clutch. He knows that if he goes back down, he probably won't get this far. He can see the top, he can smell it. It's inches away, come on, come on. He's there. The weight's on the back wheel now. Yes, yes, success, incredible. Wow, wow, wow, I love to see it. These riders not so fortunate.

quite a gymnastic move. Oh dear, that's not a gymnastic move, is it? How's he done that? Beautifully rolled out, though. I do say I love the recovery of some of these riders. Much more agile than you'd ever give them credit for. Just another normal day at the Red Bull Erzberg Rodeo. Nothing to worry about. Nothing to see here. Seems from Mad Max don't even come close, do they? The apocalyptic scenes of the Red Bull Erzberg Rodeo. And that was some fine riding there. And he's getting a high five. Oh, even the stuck riders have to respect that. Beautiful stuff.

That isn't good. His leg is somehow trapped around the back wheel there. Thankfully, he's free. That would have been frightening there for a minute. Maybe found a bit too much traction there.

multitude of lines to tangle around any rider trying to get up. A spider's web to catch any riders trying to get out the top. So teamwork not making the dream work here. Three blokes, one bike. Seems to be going back more than it does forwards. Four blokes now. Big push there. Can you see just how tired this event is? Most amateurs don't even get a quarter of a way around this thing ever.

And one by one, slowly but surely, these riders do emerge victorious from the top of this climb. Are these riders stuck or are they literally just taking a breath? Sometimes you've just got to try and pause. And it doesn't look like anyone's going fast here, does it? Actually looks like everyone in this group has lost the will to live. No one trying to go forwards. They've given up. Oh, he hasn't given up, has he? Whoa, nor him. Blimey.

He's trying to support himself by dragging a hand. Finger on the front brake too. Precarious. This is he going to get back on now? That would let him use the rear brake too, which would be a good thing. No rear brake there. Absolutely no rear brake there. Please stop. Hey, bike. Is that steam? Is it smoke? Is a bike caught fire? I don't even know what's going on anymore. Look at that! A near vertical climb! Oh my goodness me! And of course, we're at the part of the track now that most of the amateurs will never see. Only the top pros, the best riders on earth, ever get to see the last sections, because it's so arduous to get here. And the carnage does not stop. It's not just about the climbs, the landslides, the avalanches of rock. My God, there's barely anywhere to rest on this entire 35k lap. Every inch of it tests the riders to the absolute limit. Oh dear. It's hard on the bikes, it's hard on the riders. There's nothing quite like it.

Well, the crowd like that one. Even got time to wave at them. So some riders here will really be gentle and try and find grip, and others you'll see will be just attacking, like using the clutch hard, spinning that back wheel and trying to just force that bike up. This to me is just ridiculous. Clearly a motorcycle was never meant to be ridden anywhere like that. Going for the snow, perhaps because it's a softer landing. That's a nearly vertical descent. That's why they're not riding down it. Get that man a snowboard! My goodness me! Look at the speed of him down there! And this rider as well, look at that, incredible. That's amazing, that was amazing. Shouldn't laugh, but it's a soft landing. I mean, I'm laughing because how's this even a thing? Madness, absolute madness. Motorcycles usually work better the other way up, just saying. Sometimes you just literally have to team up with someone and carry that motorcycle. I don't really have words. But the fact that these riders... Oh! It's so brutal. There is nowhere to hide. There is nowhere at all to hide. Every centimetre of this track wants to take you out. That bike's seen better days. Headlights usually work better in the middle, but anyway...

0: and now he's got to reset and try and go again. 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The 4-hour time limit approaching. Riders still fighting to make another checkpoint. And look at this. This is the absolute insanity of the Erzberg Rodeo. Full of rock, full of holes, trying to snatch that front wheel, that back wheel. Testing to the limit, even the world's very best. Oh dear, should have took the stairs, mate.
1: Come, come, I got it, bud.
0: Oh mate, get that in you, that, look, quivering. On board here through Grenahula. A real stopper on this course. Oh! Yeah. Really at the end of the lap now, where things get easy.

0: even harder to stop the pros, to stop the world's best. And when you're seeing them let their bikes go like that, you know it's nearly impossible. Look at this climb. And remember, this isn't survival like it is for the amateurs. For these pros, this is absolutely a race, which is why they do things like that. That didn't go well. Hoping for a little bit more traction than that when they set off. I don't even know what to say about that. Is anyone ever going to leave this area? I think they're stuck there forever. Apparently they're still there. Felling trees is okay, apparently. Look at the rope on his back there. That's a man out for the day. Oh, dude. I think he did well to get away with that, quite honestly. And when we say racing, these guys are racing. Oh! Easy on the cameraman. And as ever, a real sting in the tail at the end of the lap. Something virtually impossible, always set by Karl Kotok to stop the world's best. And what a feeling this must be. Conquering the Red Bull Erzberg Rodeo to take the win. No feeling like it, no feeling like standing on top of the world's hardest enduro as a winner. It is the greatest one-day race in the world. It is the Red Bull Erzberg Rodeo.
1: It's all yours if you want it. It's all up to you. If you want it, go and get it.
2: It's kind of weird that you can be friends with, like, your biggest rival, just being girls.
3: We really paved a new path for the next generation.
4: Having a crew to do it with, that's what makes you love it.
5: Going out to America, I was definitely excited to see what we were gonna find. I set the bar for my riding high because I've watched so many amazing, whether it's BMX or skateboarding or trials, mountain biking. I don't know, you just kind of want to do the best you can. Making a street edit is there's no sort of concept to hide behind. It's just kind of based on pure hard riding. You've got these ideas that you dream about, and then it's like going exploring for something or going looking for gold or I don't know, whatever. It's all based on finding these locations. And you never know if you're going to look around the corner and find something that's going to be ridiculous, but you're still going to have to ride it.
6: Yeah! Yeah! Hey! Woo!

0: I think for me what's really cool about making a street film is that it's where it all began for me. You know, even riding in Dunvegan back in Isle of Skye when I was young.
1: I can usually do it.
0: On my little trials bike, I'd be riding the street, you know, riding up and down steps, jumping off walls. And it's what I watched all my heroes do, you know, when I was growing up reading the magazines. I originally thought about making this film around about 2016. I'd wanted to make another street film, which I hadn't done for about 10 years at that time. I mean, the streets of San Francisco seemed like a really cool place to go back to and to really step up my game a bit and try to make something cool. Wandering around San Francisco scouting for, you know, locations to make this film was really enjoyable. You know, it's really, just have your riding eye, as it were, wide open to everything that there is down the street. You're just looking at every sort of possibility, every curb, every railing.
2: Yeah, man. Need him for Alcatraz.

0: over at China Banks for one of the more trialsy lines for Danny, which is quite cool.
1: I like this stuff. Practical trials.
2: Well, remember he said that for when we were here the other day, stressing.
0: Just don't roll the car, that's all.
3: Which way are we going to go?
1: Go up.
3: Height of laziness here, isn't it?
1: So the amount of times I've looked around San Francisco, the amount of times I've spent scouting and thinking about this film, it kind of feels a little bit like home, but it's also quite surreal being here at the same time when you got like such famous spots. You feel like you've seen them a million times in films, so pretty cool.
4: One of the coolest locations in San Fran for me was Ferdinami, something I've seen in many skate film, many BMX film. It's a really cool street plaza location.
5: We're back. Morning.
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3: Goodness me, it's bright.
1: Back to get some vengeance on the spot, or just to get a trick here. It'd be quite nice.
0: Spot's nice and clean and fresh after 5 years of absence.
1: First time we came to San Francisco to film for this Red Bull project was in 2017. I was here with Dave Serby and Robbie Mead with Todd Barber.

0: Typical.
1: Good thing I have my knee pads on, because that would have hurt.
2: Certainly made a thud when you landed.
3: Yeah, you definitely did.
1: I was like, ah! Like, I kind of went for it, but I didn't do the 180 enough. So just... They look like they're good.
2: I don't know what they normally look like.
4: They look good.
1: Just making myself a wee ice pack. Unfortunately, I had a wee spill off my bike, and luckily I didn't knock my teeth out, which I was pretty close to doing, but I've kind of goosed my knee a wee bit. So I'm going to go and get it looked at. My wee legs, you can't really tell anyway. But yeah, hopefully it's just a little bit of swelling, and a few days I'll go down and I can get back to filming.